0: coming out of Dublin. You had lots coming out of London and major cities. I think by and large, Cork hasn't seen the worst of it yet, although it is getting worse for sure. But the story of the lad Quayum Balogun, who was stabbed at 3:30 in the morning, ran away, was chased, stabbed again, and died, makes the papers because his family is talking. He was 21 years old. He was stabbed 3 times, suspected target attack. Don't know why. His family are defending him this morning. So he was the loveliest lad. He was the quietest lad. He was the kindest lad. He was a great lad in school, and he had great plans with his life, and he had nothing to do with gangs, and that this was not a gangland crime. That's what the family are saying. But the papers today talk of the mother who then had to go and visit her son's body in hospital, which is absolutely tragic. So the family make the front page and the inside pages of many of the papers this morning, because attached to that, of course, was another girl in the same incident who was also stabbed. And at the same time, in Dublin, over along by, well, not the same time, 10 or 11 at night, but on the same night, at the War Gardens, the War Memorial Gardens, this fella is assaulted. And he jumps into the River Lee to get away, and he drowns, right? And that's another story that's making the papers, all within the space of like 5 hours in Dublin City. And you know the death of Eve Sakila. Now, the family are not taking this lightly, and they have now had a second post-mortem on Eve Sakila, and it was carried out yesterday. You're aware of that story coming out of Dublin there from about 10 days ago, Henry Street, where he was held down and restrained outside of Arnott's by a number of security guards, a 35-year-old Congolese man. He'd been living in Ireland since 2004 and became unresponsive, and he died then. Subsequently, the family are looking for answers. They have many, many unanswered questions, particularly as to whether his death was a result of excessive force. So the second post-mortem, we don't have the results of that post-mortem for sure, we don't, but it's referenced this morning in many of the red tops. In the front of, you talk about crime, of course, the prisons are bursting at the seams. And many would say, well, the only way you can deal with that is just build bigger and build more prisons. All right, well, what if it was on your doorstep? How would you feel about that? Certainly people up around particular areas of the north side, in and around the two prisons, one is operational and full, and the other one is shut down for decades now and just being left there. That now apparently is going to be demolished. So the Echo says this morning that the prison service has given notice of its intention to demolish the old prison at the site in the Glen, and that shouldn't come as any relief to the wonderful residents living up in that general area, because all they're going to do is build a massive extension in its place and connect it to the existing, as we call, new prison. And that would give them an additional, well, if you add the male and female wings together, an additional 350 new spaces. And there's a group up in the north side, particularly in the area around it, called Stop the Prison Expansion. And they're saying, and they're right to say it, do not use the word extension when you're talking about the work. It's utterly misleading. It is a plan for two new buildings that will attach on to the existing prison, and you'll go from a prison to a super prison, that's for sure. But anyway, at this stage, like, you have a capacity, the one that exists there are 304, and there'd be well over 100 in the prison at the moment at any given time. One fellow who got out of prison, he's going on visits, much to the absolute annoyance of the family of his wife, who he bludgeoned to death. You know what I'm talking about, Joe O'Reilly. Apparently he got a pass there last year to go outside of the prison to visit his family. I don't know, man. I don't know. Some would say that people who commit crimes the like of Joe O'Reilly should never, ever, ever, I mean, you remember the court case after it, should ever come out of jail. But he spent 19 years in jail. Would you have thought it's 19 years? Isn't time absolutely flying? But of course, Rachel's family are devastated, saying he gets an opportunity to meet his family outside of prison. All we can do is visit a grave in a graveyard. And with regards to the economy and the world that we live in now, and trying to keep everything, I suppose on the straight and narrow, pay bills and have some kind of a happy, comfortable life. Cost of living, housing prices, everything to do with all those kind of issues means that the birth rate in Ireland in the past decade has dropped by pretty much 20%. 20% less babies being made, 20% less babies being born. It's a typical example of that in The Independent this morning, where a girl by the name of, she's a school teacher, Leah Whelan, she's 29. She says, all my friends are in their late 20s or early 30s and none of us have kids. That's because we still live at home or we have unstable accommodation, and we know that that's no place to start a family. So that's the reason why, because of the cost of living crisis that we've been living through, and I don't know, they don't have any solutions to it, and it's destined, I suppose, to get worse. Okay, pointless me now saying best of luck to everybody sitting an exam today, whether it's the Leaving Cert or the Junior Cert, but I'll say it anyway because they're already in schools. But the papers this morning, as they're sitting their first exams, one paper says there's 100,000 of them. Another paper says 154,000 of them. So make up your mind. Somebody said 71,698 Leaving Cert students start their exams today, English and home economics. So... they're not quite sure how many of them are out there, depending on which number you take. But good luck to all of them and their parents as well. Take it easy and don't stress and just do the best you can. I know it sounds kind of like tongue-in-cheek or almost dismissive to say that the Leaving Certificate is not the be-all and end-all. There are lots more options. And we'll talk on that a little later on this morning. Text 0868104106. Were you listening last week? We were talking on the air with regards to the collapse of the Weddings in Tenerife company. They figure now at this stage that there's about, I don't know, 45, maybe 50 different brides and grooms who've been left potless, moneyless, and no wedding planned because Weddings in Tenerife went bust. I see the mail this morning saying 48 couples are left high and dry. Could be 350,000, maybe more. Anyway, those involved in the company, the husband and wife, have now come out where, and I was talking last week on the air with Saoirse, who had a dream wedding in tatters. She was taken for €26,000. So the British woman, Claire Lopez, has since said that she's insolvent. She's deleted all her social media accounts and her official website. And her husband then had the nerve to say to people, find a way to move on. And you're better off saying nothing at all. I understand that companies can go bust and everything, but you're better off saying nothing at all instead of saying, find a way to move on. He says himself and his wife didn't run off with a big bag of gold, and they had lost big time themselves as well. But people want to know as to whether they were recklessly trading, taking more money and taking more bookings and taking more deposits when they knew they were in trouble. And the papers this morning then, it's very sad, but we've had in the last few days some sad announcements with regards to footballers with cancer. I was telling you yesterday of Kevin Keegan, who revealed on Monday that he has stage 4 cancer. It was announced this morning, the Red Tops are talking about Kenny Dalglish, also revealing that he also has cancer. And the ex-Liverpool ace John Barnes has been treated for prostate cancer. So a lot particularly going on with regards to the COP, and that's making the Red Tops today. But there could well be some good news, and I will deal with this a little later on. The Irish Times is saying that if you have a motor car, if you have a motor car that's petrol or diesel and it's 13 years old or older, you could get a grant of €8,500 to buy a new electric vehicle. There's a new state scrappage scheme. It's always been there, but they threw more money into it. And when the money is gone, it's gone. They've reduced the price cap, which was up at €60,000. That was the highest limit that you could buy to get the grant, to €50,000 now. But the actual grant goes up to €8,500. All right, so that's pretty cool. I mean, do you think about it? Like, you could buy a wreck and flip it and get €8,500 then off an EV car. I mean, it's probably not the most moral, honest thing to do, but it's technically possible. So you get €5,000 to scrap the car. It's got to be 13 years or older. You get €5,000 for that. You get €3,500 then towards the new EV. So we were looking a little earlier on this morning at the prices of EVs and plug-ins, starting from the cheapest all the way up, and I'll come back to that. But I'm going to run out of time, but is anybody watching the story of Peter Murrell, who's appearing at the High Court in Edinburgh at the moment? Now, he has pleaded guilty, as we know, to embezzlement. He did so last month, and, you know, they're just moving through the gears at the moment, and he's going to be sentenced on the 23rd of June. He was the boss man of the Scottish Nationalist Party, right? And he had access to the bank account and the credit cards and what have you. But what's really happened here is that Nicola Sturgeon, his wife of the time, has been very much thrown under a bus now. People are suggesting, how in the name of God could your husband buy a €150,000 motorhome and you not know about it, and he has it parked outside in his mother's driveway? It's a hard one to get across the line. But if, like, in total, it comes in at about £400,000, about €462,000. And all of these things were bought with party funds. What was bought, says you? Well, as I say, the motorhome for $125,000. And interestingly, he had it delivered then to an industrial estate, and then moved it from the industrial estate to his mother's house. And he changed the invoices and the description of the motorhome from motorhome to van. And he deleted all the details about the fact that it had a satellite navigation system and a built-in television in the lounge. Wait, what else? What else did he buy? Well, he bought a Jaguar I-Pace for $81,000. Nobody missed any of this now in the bank accounts of the SNP. He bought a Volkswagen Golf, as you do, for $33,000 when you have somebody else's debit or credit card. He bought a robot mower for £3,000 and he put that down as legal fees. I mean, the guy. He bought two coffee machines for $3,500. He bought a silver wine coaster. What is a silver wine coaster? And how could it cost £3,200? But he bought it. He spent money on watches and Mont Blanc pens and everything for $23,000. And the one that caught my eye, actually, was a £23 egg poacher, what he did buy as well. Like, what is that? I mean, do you plug it in? I want one. I want one of them, a £23 egg poacher. Put it in the Christmas stocking. But, like, anyway, he bought a LaCroix. I need to stop. The list goes on. I can never pronounce this except they're posh. The Le Creuset kitchen implements and molten brown toiletries. And Nicola Sturgeon didn't spot any of this. And even the things that maybe she kind of alluded that she knew about, she thought he had bought himself. Unfortunately, some of them were gifts for her. So it's absolutely mortifying for this guy. But what I'd like to know is, like, was anybody at all with the SNP party, like, noticing a dwindling bank account? And who misses a $150,000 motorhome? I mean, you couldn't make this up. Text 0868104106.
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1: 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You know, you talk about the junior certificate and the leaving certificate. I always think of those sitting junior cert, because when we did, you know, back in the day when it was the inter cert, of course, it was the most important thing in your life at the time, and you were up to 90 with the horrors and the worry. And many people will be saying that, yeah, it's not all that important, but it is actually as you're going through it. It's important for the junior cert students as they go through it. Leaving cert, of course, as well. And of course, you've got to have a leaving cert now because it's caught in and tied into a college place, which will get you your degree or your master's, which is kind of entry level now for the job market. Or is it? I mean, what if you just don't bother going to college? You take a year out after your leaving certificate and you travel, or you take a year out after your leaving certificate and you go and you volunteer or you work or you get a job in an area that you think you like. And then maybe if you like that career choice, you then might decide to go to college to do a course that's applicable to that, rather than so many courses, which I think are a bit of a racket, to be honest, that really results in no particular job at all, even though you might have a college degree or a master's or what have you. So I think it needs a really major shake-up, our education system, because it's not necessarily for everybody. I heard a story actually at the weekend where it was a woman in the UK. All of her mates did the equivalent to our leaving cert, and they all went to college. She did her leaving cert. It was a fairly average one, and she didn't bother. She got a job instead. And maybe, I don't know how typical this is, but she went in on the factory floor. All of her pals went off to college, and it took them 5 years to get through, a lot of them from, you know, the 3 year to the 5 year for the masters. And by the time they got out and were hunting and looking for jobs, she was 5 years in the company she was working for and had risen up to general manager. And she did that by working hard and showing initiative. I just give that as an example. Anyway, Susie O'Neill is a great story, actually. She failed her leaving certificate, but yet not everything was lost. And she set up her own company, AU, and is just absolutely booming and thriving. Susie, good morning.
2: Good morning, Neil. How are you?
1: I'm great. Had you put in the work, I'm curious, or were you expecting this is going to be a car crash leaving cert at the time?
2: Yeah, it didn't come as a surprise to me, to be honest. No, I was, I think when I was doing it, I was really creative, so I wasn't super academic, and I found it hard to focus, you know, to study and things like that. So I wasn't surprised when I opened the results, no.
1: Mm. So what was it like when you actually got the result?
2: I remember the first thought was just like, how am I going to tell my parents? Now, I don't think it was a super big surprise to them either, but I suppose I was hoping to have scraped a pass. So it was a little bit of a kind of anxiety of like, oh my goodness, what am I going to do now? But my parents were great at the time. They didn't put pressure on me. They just kind of sat me down and said, right, we'll have to figure something out. Like, you have to think about what you like to do and what you want to do, and then we make a plan from there. And that's basically what we did.
1: Yeah,
2: we,
1: yeah.
2: I've always been into beauty and makeup and things like that. So my mom suggested doing a course, and I just absolutely fell in love with it. And excelled, and it just went from there then.
1: Weren't you lucky? Because I would say that some parents would freak out or be upset.
2: Absolutely.
1: And then that would lead to you as a young girl feeling very disappointed, guilty and responsible.
2: Yeah, 100%. And you know what? I am so lucky because my parents were always of the mindset that if you put your mind to something and if you work hard, you can do it. Like, there should be no reason why you couldn't do anything. So for me, it wasn't always attached to books, but it was attached to if I put my head down and work. And like, if I'm enjoying something, that work will bring success with it. Like, you'll get from that. So it wasn't always kind of centered around books, which I think is super important for kids nowadays, because it's very hard at their age to know what they want to do straight away.
1: Well, you know, that's why I worry about this college option where people are, you know the way it is. Like they say, well, they'll follow something in college depending on the amount of damn points they got, not what they want to do with their life, you know. But could I ask you, were you open and honest with people about failing? Because it some might be mortified and lie about it or not be open about failing.
2: Yeah, I suppose, again, I think maybe it was down to my parents that they never made me feel embarrassed about it. It was a case of they always told me, I suppose, that there was you know, there was an ability there and they believed that I could do more, but it just maybe wasn't attached to the book. So for me, it just never was a case of having to be embarrassed. Now, look, to say that as well, obviously there was some people who were like, how did you manage to fail it? Because they just can't understand that you didn't get the points or you didn't even be able to scrape a pass in pass Irish or maths or that. But I suppose I probably have a thick skin, so it didn't bother me. I was young then at the time as well, so it didn't bother me too much, really.
1: So you happen to love beauty, yeah?
2: Yeah. So, I was always into kind of makeup, and I suppose I got in trouble in school for always colouring my hair and having all sorts of different.
1: But that was your passion. So you said, okay, well, I'll follow that. That's what I'm going to do.
2: Yeah. I was. My mum just said to me, why don't you try the beauty course? I actually had done journalism as well in a private college, so because people ask often how I did that, because I couldn't get into a normal college without having the Irish and maths. But I really loved it, and I thought initially I would do some sort of beauty writing because I just loved that whole area. And when I went into it, it just goes to show when you are interested in something, you will work really hard at it. And I do think it's changing now. I think like schools are definitely getting better to cater for different types of learners. But it wasn't kind of that case when I did it. You know, it was a long time ago now. So I think...
1: How long are we talking about? We're talking about 15, 20 years or what?
2: 25 years ago now, yeah.
1: And
2: yeah,
1: how, it's a while. How did you get to set up your own company, which is absolutely booming now?
2: So I started basically, I had a salon first for a few years, and then when I finished there, I was teaching for some international brands, and I ended up teaching in a college, but it wasn't until I had my kids. I was working 6 days a week, and three of those days were 12-hour days, so I didn't really, I had to change something in my life, and at the time, there wasn't all the amazing brands there is now, so initially it was set up just to cater for my students because I wanted really high quality products that were affordable, and the students couldn't always afford the high end stuff back then. So that's how it started, and it started with them as a focus group and kind of grew from there. But again, I think it's because there was a passion in it. I put the time and the effort in and just kept at it.
1: Yeah, and here we are. I was just reading recently, landing all sorts of major contracts for huge chains. One of them recently was Boots.
2: Yeah, so it's great. No, we're going from strength to strength. We have a great team, and we just recently built our own office and warehouse out in Kildare here, and it's great. No, we love it, and we really feel like, for me as well, it's all about empowering women and empowering people to be the best self. So whatever that form comes from, because for me personally, if I kind of have my face on, I feel like I can take on the day. So it's trying to get that across to people, and again, show people that you don't have to be, you know, top of your class all the time to do good things. You can still work at it and get things.
1: There's still an element of sales, though, and I could not sell. I just couldn't. But somebody once recently said to me, well, if you were down to your last euro, I can tell you can sell. If your back's to the wall, everybody can sell. Would you agree with that?
2: Yeah, 100%. Because actually, when I set the business up first, my husband and I had just started building our house, and we had prepaid a lot of stuff, and the builders went bankrupt. So you can imagine, I had a tiny little baby, and the builders, we'd lost a lot of money. I then had also given up my regular income, so for me failure kind of wasn't an option. That did set a fire under me as well, to make sure that I could make this work, because it's not always super easy. But like you, I wouldn't say I'm a great salesperson, but I just really love what I do, and I do believe that it makes a difference, so that makes it a bit easier for me to do it.
1: Yeah, isn't it amazing that, you know, your academic qualifications didn't hold you back in any way, shape or form, because you followed something that you loved and you were passionate about, and you worked hard and you drove it on and you took the risks. That's the way, isn't it?
2: Yeah. Well, I think like that again, it kind of sounds like a cliche, but I think when you do love something, it doesn't feel quite so much like work. Like, I know a lot of people who did go on to do college degrees, you know, the standard ones that everyone kind of was told to go and do and get. And a lot of those people now are taking career breaks, or they're changing careers because they did it because their parents wanted them to do
1: Or they were chasing the points. What were those kind of courses that were being recommended at the time?
2: Well, I guess back then, I don't know, maybe it's the same now, but it's always to have the arts degree, you know, because that would apparently open the doors to do lots of other things. But I never really understood it, because I kind of thought, well, what's the reason for doing it? Is it just because you're going to have a college lifestyle? Because again, you told a story there at the start about the lady in the UK. But I had two friends who did marketing. Well, they were both into marketing. One did a degree. The other went straight into the company and started working from the bottom. And by the time my other friend had finished her degree, the girl who had gone straight into the business was her boss.
1: See?
2: So, yeah. You know, it's just, there's so many ways to do things that aren't just, you know, what you're told or standard. So I hope that a lot of kids are going to say, if it doesn't go their way, like, I hope it does go their way, but if it doesn't, there always is the other option. There's always going to be a way to do what you want to do.
1: Well said. I wish you well, Susie. Congratulations so far. Power on. Thanks for taking the call.
2: Much.
1: Take care.
2: Thank you.
1: Bye-bye. Susie O'Neill with the AU. Text 0868-104-106. Niall Horan. These are a number of high-profile Irish figures who achieved massive success without even sitting the Leaving Cert. Niall Horan, Colin Farrell. He was kicked out of school just months before he was supposed to sit the exams. Conor McGregor. maybe skip over that one. He skipped out of the traditional exam route. He knew what he wanted to do. Fight, baby. Pat Phelan, of course, the Cork-born multi-millionaire entrepreneur. Didn't complete his secondary education either. He started, actually, by going in as a butcher or a trainee butcher in the English market. Look at him now. Amanda Brunker never sat her final exam. Bono, when he was in Mount Temple Comprehensive, he decided, actually, that U2 was the way forward as opposed to a traditional academic grind. And they're on an international scale then. There's many, many more of them who set up major companies. I'm just saying. I mean, absolutely. If you want to, look, come here. If you want to be a surgeon or a dentist or a doctor or a solicitor or whatever, you got to go to college then. You can't wing that kind of stuff. But it doesn't necessarily mean that it's for everybody. Albert Einstein. Steven Spielberg dropped out of high school. Richard Branson. I always loved the Branson story because he just had sheer neck, right? And he told a good story. And I'd say that Branson has a great poker face as well. He struggled severely with dyslexia and he was told by one teacher that he was too stupid to learn anything. Okay, so he dropped out of school at 16, started a student magazine, it failed, started another, got into, buying and selling records and things like that, and then decided to open his own brand, and Virgin came along, and the rest is history. Thomas Edison was told by his teachers that he was too stupid to amount to anything, he quit school. Now, don't need to tell you all the different things that Thomas Edison actually invented, including the light bulb. There are others then. Simon Cowell left school with just 3 basic O-levels before going on to shape the global music industry. Winston Churchill, poor academic performer, report after report after report. Picasso, Leonardo da Vinci, all struggled in school. Think if they were alive now, they figure that both Picasso and Da Vinci would have learning difficulties, including dyslexia, ADD, and focus issues. Didn't hold them back. Anyway, text 0868-104-106 after the break.
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1: Text 0868104106. And to those of you that have been texting since I mentioned the story in the Irish Times this morning of a car scrappage grant of $8,500 to switch to an EV, many people asking about that this morning. Don't worry about it. We have the answers because we're joined by Conor Faulkner, an independent motoring expert for Car Zone. He's in big demand this morning. Conor, good morning.
2: Good morning, Neil. Hi, how are you?
1: I'm good. What's it all about, pal? What's it all about?
2: Well, part of the government strategy or overall policy to push the sale of EVs. We want more EVs being sold for obvious climate reasons. And for various reasons, EV sales are going very strongly this year. Now, that's mostly about the quality of new models and the range of new models that are now available to the consumer. So they really are on a growth spurt.
1: Not the price of petrol and diesel, no?
2: That's another big factor, Neil, definitely. So anybody who is looking to get a car, you know, if they're at the stage where they're due to get a car, certainly the price of fuel is making them look at EVs. So all sorts of good stuff happening there. And in order to help it along,

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2: I say it's a little bit overcomplicated, Neil, in my view. They should just simply announce a grant assistance for scrappage rather than make it complicated. But nevertheless, you know, if more money is required, it'll be provided. In other words, if it works, they'll continue doing it. And I think there's every likelihood that it will work.
3: Okay. Do you think, okay, so it's $5,000 scrappage and a $3,500 on top of that to buy a new EV. Do you think, in typical fashion, that the sellers of the new EVs and hybrids and stuff will just put the prices up accordingly, knowing that people have $8,500 extra?
2: Well, actually prices are coming down as they compete with each other, and also as they have a cheaper models available. There are sort of mid-range and modest and city car options for electric cars, so there's options in every category of vehicle now. So and they're busy competing with each other. So I'm not sure that will happen. I think what we'll see is cheaper retail prices effectively for some of those cars. So as I say, as a scheme, I think it's quite a good one, and every likelihood that it will work, because there's other factors in the favour of sales of EVs anyway, Neil.
3: Yeah.
2: They're a growing market anyway.
3: Yeah, and I know this is another breakdown, just to answer people's questions. 65% of the money is for rural areas, and 35% of it, the rest of it, is for Dublin, Cork, Galway, Limerick and Waterford, just to be fair to everybody, right?
2: Yeah, well, again, I just think that's...
3: You think that's a bit finicky, yeah.
2: Yeah, it's far simpler just to make it universal. And in any case, they said if it's oversubscribed, there's likely to be more money available.
3: Yeah, yeah.
2: So quite why they're putting that proviso in, Neil, it seems just a little finicky to me. Keep it simple.
3: Yeah.
2: You know, keep it simple. And if the simple proposition is, you know, a government grant to make it cheaper to buy a new EV if you're scrapping an old diesel or an old petrol, well, perfect, let it run. And if it succeeds, everybody wins. So, as I say, I won't criticise it, though, other than saying it's a little bit finicky and fussy.
3: Yeah, yeah. So, do you think it'll work? Do you think people will be rushing to avail of it?
2: Well, it'll be hard to know what to credit the success to, because I think we will see a huge surge in EVs. We're seeing it already, Neil. I mean, this grant hasn't gone live yet, but already new car sales are heavily skewed in favour of EVs, and you know, that's also good. There's 20,000 new battery electric vehicles on the road already this year, and with new makes and models becoming available and then becoming more universal, you're just going to see more and more of them, even if the government does nothing. So the government's doing a little thing that will probably enable them to claim credit for it, but it is all to the good. EVs are growing as a share of the fleet out there, which is something that, you know, pretty much everybody wants to achieve, wean ourselves off the oil.
3: Are you still there?
2: Yes, Neil, hi.
3: I was just looking actually at some options there this morning. If you take a grant of $8,500 to scrap the car, right, and you look at a Dacia Spring hatchback, which is... the cheapest electric car, you know, non-SUV, just a Dacia Spring hatchback, means that you won't pay $16,000 for it. You pay $8,500 for a brand new Dacia Spring hatchback electric car. And that's the kind of thing you're talking about at the lower end of the market. The Hyundai Inster, the city car that you referenced, is $19,000. You'd end up only paying like something like $11,000 for it, right?
2: Yeah. So you can do very well. And look, there are all different types of cars there. The small city car, battery electric small city car, is a great thing. If you're living in the city, if it's the second car in a household, it can be a great thing. More generally, though, the ordinary motoring consumer is looking for something a little bit more all-purpose, you know, family and general use vehicle. So, you know, slightly up the range, if you like, from that. But cars like the Volkswagen ID.4, for example, or some of the cheaper models that are coming on stream, so that you have small hatchback equivalents that are fully versatile electric vehicles that are capable of adequately long range. And there's more and more of those becoming available from various brands, Kia and BYD and various others. And they're coming on stream anyway. So the consumer is going to have more

0: choice in electric vehicles and more of more choice in the mainstream market for most of us want to buy cars.
1: Okay. Is range anxiety a thing of the past now? Do you find that cars own one car sells more than another in the electric?
0: It's going for a couple of reasons. One is that people are just getting used to it. We now know how electric cars work, and there is more public charging available. Also, the ranges of the vehicles are getting much, much better. I did a test drive, well, I had one for 6 weeks, Neil, about 13 or 14 years ago, an electric vehicle. And these were such early model ones that it's like comparing the old, you know, an old brick mobile phone. The technology was that far behind. Yeah. This thing had virtually no range. I was in a panic on the motorway on it once. Wasn't really a practical car. Nowadays, you're getting, even if you knock off the manufacturer's exaggeration, you're still reliably getting 300, 350 kilometres of range. So from where I sit in Dublin right now down to you in Cork, Neil, a modern electric vehicle comfortably do that in one run, possibly even make it there and back. So range anxiety is disappearing. The other thing is that the public charging network is really to be avoided because it's so much more expensive than charging at home. So once you have a home charging solution, you know, my wife's had an electric vehicle for 2 years, Neil. It is never plugged into the public charging network, and we don't anticipate that it ever will. It doesn't need to. It charges at home at a fraction of the price.
1: Yeah.
0: So the charging anxiety, look, it's still there. Our public charging network still isn't great compared to other European countries. We're still a bit behind. But I don't think it's as big an inhibitor factor for electric cars as it used to be. Cars are better, we're more familiar with them, and it's less of a problem. The other thing we're finding, it's an interesting aside, if you like, Neil, but there's a growing market now for second-hand electric vehicles because there are 3- and 4-year-old electric cars that are proven out on the road, known to be reliable. Their batteries are in great shape after 4 years. They're a really good second-hand prospect. And we see that in CarZone. The second-hand searches for electric vehicles is way, way up.
1: So there's no issue with regards to battery depletion, that the battery has a life of its own as opposed to the car and the body and the whatever. And that if you buy something that's 4 years old, you're buying trouble, no?
0: Well, it's actually turning out to be a little better than might generally have been expected. Look, lithium batteries do depreciate over time. Typically, you might expect to lose a couple of percent worth of efficiency per year through the life of a battery, but staying fully tolerable for a long operational life. Now, actually, if you look at the cars that have physically done 3 years on Irish roads, the batteries seem to be lasting a bit better than had been generally expected. It's not turning out to be that big a problem. And certainly it's not, well, as I say, a lot of people are finding that a second-hand electric is a good option. And we see that just in pure numbers of the web searches on CarZone. It's fascinating to see. And that was one, that I think, Neil, that is definitely driven by the price of petrol and diesel in 2026.
1: Yeah.
0: I'm sure that has to be a big factor.
1: It has to be.
0: Because if you're about to buy a second-hand car and you have a budget, this is going to be your car for at least the next few years, and you might be willing to spend 15 or 20 grand on buying it. And a 2-3 year old electric could be a very, very attractive option for you. And people are doing that.
1: Okay, appreciate it. Thank you so much. This is for electric cars and for hybrids and plug-in hybrids as well, isn't it?
0: Yeah, well, yes, it is. Now, the plug-in hybrid is a bit of a middle ground, but actually, if you count plug-in hybrids as well, then non-traditional fuel cars are about two-thirds of all car sales this year and growing. So, the beginning of the end of the internal combustion.
1: That is the future, isn't it? That two-thirds of them now are non-petrol and non-diesel.
0: A bit of a squeeze on that because we're counting the hybrids, but there's no denying the trend, though, for sure.
1: Okay, listen, thanks so much, Conor. I appreciate it. You unpacked a lot there for us. That's Conor Faulkner, independent motoring expert for CarZone. So it's 8.5 grand. Your car needs to be more than 13 years old, petrol or diesel. You get, as he says, it's a bit finicky. Like, it's 5 grand for the scrappage and 3.5 grand towards a new EV. So what that means is it's 8.5 grand towards the purchase of a new electric vehicle. You have to. spend it on an electric vehicle, otherwise it doesn't apply. And it's petrol or diesel, 13 years old or older. 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
1: I mean, I'm only a punter, but I think that it seems to me as if BYD are eating everybody's lunch at the moment, and certainly in the electric car business. But so you, instead of paying like 16 grand for a Dacia Spring hatchback electric, you'd pay 7.5. That's amazing. Instead of paying 18 grand for a BYD Dolphin Surf hatchback, you pay 9.5 if you've got a 13-year-old car for scrappage. Instead of paying, say, 35 grand for an Opel Astra plug-in hybrid, which is probably one of the cheapest electrics available now, you pay 26.5 grand instead of 35. These are just my calculations. You know the BYD Seal 6, which they expect to be around, you know, mid-30s, like 35, you pay 27 grand for that. So you can see huge differences in that regard. But of course then, you have all sorts of issue with regards to range. Like Johnny says, last Saturday, I headed down to West Cork to help recover from recent illness. I bought an electric car a few weeks ago. I did a bit of homework on where I would find a fast charger down west, and I found one in Skull. The name of the company supplying it was E-Power. I had the app on my phone. However, it just wouldn't work for me. All I needed is around 23% of battery power. I used my debit card. After getting my car charged, I looked at the cost. All I could get was 23% of battery power, €50. I couldn't believe the cost of it. With the government pushing us to purchase electric cars, it definitely is the future. However, this was an extraordinarily high cost to top up the car, when it's compared to the ESB, which would cost €30 to charge a vehicle from 40% to 100%. I wonder if any of the listeners find themselves in the same position. So he wanted to top up. All he needed was 23% to top it up to 100%. And when he looked at the charge, when he debited it, €50 for that 23% top up. Whereas the ESB, he said, would be €30 from a 40% to a 100% charge. I mean, like, It would leave a bad taste, for sure it would, wouldn't it? You know, you would really hope that you can get from A to B everywhere you need to go and home again and charge at home, as opposed to, you know, the wild west of different charging fees. What is it like? Different companies have different charging stations, and a lot of them are privatized and set their own rates. Is that the way it is, Johnny? Come back to me on that. Text 0868 104 106. Pick up the phone on 0818 104 106. And from this morning's conversation, then I got a voice note on the Leaving Cert. Well, Leaving Cert and Junior Cert start today.
4: Hey Neil, did you know that Bill Cullen of Renault Ireland and the guy who did the Irish version of The Apprentice, he never completed his formal education either. And I think Thomas Edison, rumour has it, stole the idea for the light bulb from somebody else. I could be wrong.
1: The dog. Did he? Did he pilfer the idea from someone else and ran off with all of the cash? Bad form that. Keep it coming though with examples of other people who weren't academically minded but powered on in the world nonetheless. Now I accept we only hear of the success stories. There are many who weren't successful academically or in life or business. Hi Neil, do you know that there are driverless taxis now in America? I got one in Atlanta recently with a company called Waymo. Are they on the way here, I wonder? They absolutely are. Probably in other parts of Europe a lot before they'll come to Ireland, but at some stage in the future, without a doubt. We got drone technology now for delivery, and undoubtedly that will follow, with more maybe licenses being issued in this country for driverless taxis, which would mean the downside to this, a bit like AI, is that people will be looking for other lines of employment. 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
2: Yes. Part of the conversation, the Neil Prendeville Show with Elevate Credit Union on this Wednesday morning. As we head across the week, we have double passes to give away for Imelda May live at the Marquee. She plays on Friday, June 12th. Which is Friday week, and your chance to win double passes every day this week when we open the phone lines just before midday. And on Friday, a bigger prize, an upgrade. So you got the Imelda May tickets to the gig, but also a three-course pre-concert dinner from a very special marquee menu that they're putting on at Sober Lane, Cork's lively gastro pub in the heart of the city. So you got the three-course pre-concert dinner, and then you're off to the Imelda May gig at the Marquee. So stand by your phones for that one. All of the business, text 0868 104 106, and people have been texting. Yesterday we were talking about lotto stories and lotto wins, having won €500 on a lotto quick pick myself there at the weekend. Well, it was bought in early April, but it was only checked at the weekend. I did the lotto one time in the Republic and then went up north for a few days. I asked my son to check the numbers on teletext. My amazement, I had all six numbers. £9.4 million. We checked it and checked it again, as you do. Then I asked my son, what lotto are you checking? The British lotto, he said. The very same numbers I had picked for the Irish lotto came up on the British lottery instead. I was so close to £9.4 million, says Desi. That's got to be right up there as one of the most bizarre stories I've heard in a long, long time. All of your numbers came up, but you had done the Irish lotto, and the numbers that you picked for the Irish lotto weren't the right ones, obviously, but they were the six correct numbers to win the British lottery. Oh my God, if only, if only, if only. Although if you were to say things like, oh, if only, it would absolutely wreck your head. You just have to kind of shrug it off, laugh, bit of a chuckle and move on, right? I'm not quite sure I'd be able to do that. Amazing story, Desi. Has anyone been complaining about the lotto draw on RTE nowadays? The draws are not done live on TV anymore. No? Ooh, I would have thought from the point of view of transparency that they would be live at all times. But anyway, why do some drivers jam on the brakes when they see a speed van when they're only doing 60 in a 100-kilometre zone? I know, it's bizarre actually to watch drivers' habits, isn't it? They also say that if you jam on the brakes because you've seen a speed van, it's too late, baby. They've already nabbed you. But have you seen the speed camera out there around ovens? On the big, huge, high pole. Do you know that one? Isn't that the most bizarre thing? About 2 or 3 kilometres before people start to approach that on either way, either coming to Cork or driving away from Cork, they drop down the speed to about 70 kilometres. I mean, the speed limit's 100, right? But we all do it. Like, we wouldn't kind of drop it down to 95 just in case. It's down to 70 and 75 kilometres. It's human nature. You were talking about blue light use, yes, I was yesterday. And I'm not talking about, for your complexion or anything or the things you can buy and bring into the home. I'm talking about the blue lights on Garda cars, but not necessarily Garda cars, but ministerial cars driven by members of An Garda Síochána who use the blue lights to get ministers from A to B really quickly. If it's an emergency, they can break the speed limit. But if it's anything else, and just getting a politician or a minister or a Taoiseach, whoever the case may be, back to Dublin fast, that's illegal. That is a motoring offence. You might be able to answer this question. Why is it that our government ministers can travel from home to the Dáil or from the Dáil back home using blue lights? Surely blue lights should only be used in case of genuine emergency? Correct. Every day this last week, I've been travelling to Dublin and I have repeatedly seen brand new Audi cars travelling at speed of well over 100 with blue lights flashing and government ministers in the back. I don't find this acceptable. Perhaps I'm wrong. What are people's thoughts? Well, I've seen those Audis driving at 140 and 150 kilometres in the outside lane myself. And I saw it on the day of an All-Ireland final in which Cork were in. And I'm curious as to whether it was a senior politician from Cork who was trying to get to Croke Park, because an hour and a half later, watching television, I saw them in Croke Park. So I understand what you're saying. It has to be, that would not be deemed get me to Croke Park on time as an emergency to turn on the blues and to break the speed limit. Good morning. Isn't it the law that if you drive, I was talking about slow drivers, right, causing accidents because people take risks because of them, particularly the ones that you will see, like tourists and rental cars, a good example, drivers on a Sunday afternoon. Isn't it the law that if you're driving a tractor and traffic is building up behind you, you must pull in and allow vehicles to pass, or you could be fined if you don't? I read in the paper a few months ago that a Garda car was driving in a line of traffic behind a tractor. The driver never pulled in, even when there were suitable places for the tractor driver to do so, and was fined by the guard in the Garda car as a result. I'm not sure if this law also applies to cars that are driving unusually slowly and holding up traffic. I don't know the answer to that. I mean, I can check it, but I'm wondering, is there anybody listening knows for sure categorically what is the law with regards to that? Text 0868 104 106. And then with regards to the Ukrainian woman that was flying in and out of Cork regularly and trousering nearly 19 grand in benefit payments, although she was living in the Ukraine, you'd think customs would have been curious as to why the Ukrainian woman was flying in and out of Cork so regularly and back out on the same day, says Donald. Perhaps. Probably wouldn't be customs, though. Possibly more likely to have been the Garda security checkpoints on arrivals, I would think. Anyway, text 0868 104 106 after the break.
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1: 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It's your show after all. Celine Brady has Second Glance out on the Watercourse Road. Celine, good morning.
2: Good morning, Neil. How are you?
1: Didn't we have the loveliest chat a few weeks ago when we were talking about vintage and secondhand and pre-owned?
2: Yeah.
1: Wasn't it lovely? You told us so much.
2: Yeah.
1: You told us so much.
2: I know. Oh, I'm heartbroken here.
1: What happened?
2: I came down to work at 9:15 to smash windows. Three windows smashed, people trying to get in and just going into the shop there because the guards have just come. Like, we're non for profit.
1: Are you able to go in now?
2: He told me I can go in.
1: Do you want to go in and have a look there while you're talking to me?
2: Yeah, it looks like there's nothing after being taken, but we've three lovely windows that I need to get replaced. No, they didn't get into the office yet.
1: Okay, so it was like all they were interested in was driving in the windows and legging it.
2: Yeah.
1: Mother of God. Like, and like, any cameras there?
2: I do. I'm just going to try and get in from there now in a minute when the guards come in, so I have cameras. So hopefully we'll see. Hopefully we'll see.
1: What a shock. What a shock.
2: I know.
1: Glass everywhere?
2: Yeah, everywhere. I'm heartbroken. Like, all we're trying to do is help people.
1: Like, you don't have a budget for three big panes of glass, surely?
2: No.
1: Because they probably are large panes of glass, right?
2: Yeah, and they're the tempered ones as well.
1: Did you find anything that was used? Is there a rock or a brick or anything sitting there inside the window?
2: No, nothing. Nothing. I've just kicked them in.
1: Have you insurance on the property?
2: No.
1: You're right down to the wire trying to hold on to every penny you can to give to the survivors of industrial abuse and Magdalene laundries and the good work that you do.
2: That's what I'm trying to do. Oh, God.
1: It's the cruelest of the cruel, really, when you consider exactly what Second Glance Shop does.
2: I go in a lot. There's a few keys are there, Marcella. Sorry, Neil.
1: Are you going to have to get... Are you going to get stuck into a clean-up now?
2: Hopefully. If we can open the door and the glass doesn't fall out on top of someone.
1: Oh, you must be very disappointed.
2: Oh, I'm heartbroken.
1: Who does this kind of thing? What kind of moron or morons think this is a good thing to do?
2: Yeah, just trying to help people. That's all we're trying to do every day. Like, we had beautiful people in after our conversation with the communion dresses and stuff like that.
1: Yeah.
2: I had a lovely woman come in and her partner was after dying, and we rigged the child up from top to bottom.
1: Oh, isn't that so lovely? Because she's on a very tight budget and heard about what you have. I hope that our chat helped business, to be honest with you, Celine.
2: It did.
1: You know, it's not just communion dresses or clothes or footwear or anything, but like furniture and all sorts of things.
2: Beautiful stuff there.
1: So will you be will you be closed now? What are you going to do?
2: I'm going to see now what the guards say to me.
1: Yeah, that CCTV would be great if these guys
2: I have CCTV in the shop, so I just...
1: Yeah, but if they could be apprehended or identified or, you know...
2: Yeah. Hopefully this morning I will.
1: Yeah. Will you have to pay out? Will you have to pay out for the windows from the proceeds?
2: Yeah, I will.
1: Jeez, I think it'd be great if there was somebody listening that would help. I really do think this would be an opportunity for a company to do right and to get on board and replace those windows for Second Glance.
2: Yeah.
1: Will they give it a push and see what happens?
2: All right. Okay.
1: Will you stay in touch? It's beyond cruel, Celine. Stay in touch. All right.
2: Thank you, love. Thank you.
1: Celine Brady and the volunteers do incredible work. I know it's so easy to say that, but just think about what they do. They give up all of their time, secondhand clothes. You know, we spoke about communion dresses a few weeks back for those that, you know, were kind of priced out of that market, and they had loads of them, and they were very, very reasonable, cheap, to be honest with you, and the best of them. They got furniture, all sorts of different things for the home, and all of the proceeds go towards people who are survivors of industrial abuse, Magdalene laundry setups, and women that are on their own that are struggling with children. I mean, talk about a wonderful, wonderful charity for this to happen to them. just morons, you know, absolute morons who just, I don't know will their life ever amount to much, people who go around doing these kind of things. Yesterday it was somebody robs a big huge JCB Caterpillar and tries to rob an ATM machine from a little supermarket in Mallow. You have to wonder what's next. But is there anybody in a position that's in the glazing business that would like to help out Celine Brady and everybody at Second Glance Watercourse Road with regards to the replacement of those windows? I think it would be a wonderful gesture. They don't have the money or the funds. They don't have anything set aside for things like this. You don't expect this to happen. So if anybody is in the business and would like to help in any way, shape or form, please get in touch with me. Text 0868 104 106. And thank you for it. Interestingly, because I was talking recently and even again this morning with regards to, say, for instance, issues involving multiculturalism and people from different countries living in this country and unfortunately and sadly becoming victims of crime. This morning it was the young lad who was stabbed and died, originally from Nigeria. We heard the story of Yves Sekila from the Congo. But part of the narrative, I know the last time I spoke about Yves Sekila was the use of the term that Irish people or white people in Ireland have a thing called white privilege. And Jim emailed me very disappointed by the comment white privilege. Now, I hope that you're not, well, you can if you wish anyway, point the finger at me, but I'm not quite sure you are, because when the term white privilege was mentioned on air, I did question as to why somebody would use that term in such a general term against people who happen to have white skin but also struggle. But anyway, Jim wanted to say, I don't know if the person who said it was black or white, well, to answer that question, black as it happens, but I want to explain why many people here see, when they hear that terms, white privilege. They see the Vikings first arriving in Ireland in 795 and thousands of people dying for over 300 years of Viking activity in Ireland. They see Oliver Cromwell arriving in Ireland in 1649. Estimate of deaths during that period range up to 200,000, though some older claims are higher. During and after the Cromwellian conquest of Ireland, thousands of Irish people forcibly transported to the Caribbean and North America under Cromwell's government. Historians estimate that up to 12,000 Irish prisoners were transported in the 1650s alone, and tens of thousands more Irish people were sent as labourers or forced servants from Ireland to Barbados, Jamaica, Montserrat, the English colonies and North America. You will recall the sack of Baltimore and West Cork, where over 100 people were abducted by Barbary pirates and taken into slavery in North Africa. Only a few ever returned. You will recall the Great Famine on Gorta Mór, causing the deaths of over 1 million Irish people and another 2 million emigrating during or after the famine, mainly to the United States, Canada, the United Kingdom and Australia. You will recall the Irish Civil War, causing over 2,000 deaths. In the first 35 years of the Irish state, an estimate of over 100,000 children died under the age of five between 1920 and 1955. And today in 2026, we're watching our youth leaving Ireland in ever-growing numbers because they can't get a home in their own birth country. They cannot start a family. They can't even get on the housing ladder in many cases. And that is why, Neil, many people take issue with how terms like white privilege are used without acknowledging the historical and ongoing struggles experienced here. Remember, people, you need to buy a cage before you get the bird. No home, no child. Well, I don't think that's necessarily connected to the greater points that you were making earlier in your email, but thank you for it. Sometimes we need to be reminded that it was no walk in the park in Ireland over the past 100 years or so, and thank you for that. Text 0868 104 106. Thanks, Jim. Keep those emails coming. neil@redfm.ie. Brian, good morning.
3: Good morning. How are you?
1: I'm good. So we're back to my conversation earlier on with Conor Faulkner and some examples I gave and the 8.5 grand car scrappage grant. So it's 5 grand to scrap it and 3.5 grand towards the new EV. It's 8.5 grand against a petrol or diesel car that you're scrapping that's 13 years or older. Did you want to pick up on all of that?
3: Yeah, I had already read the article this morning before you talked about it on the show there, and I had already started doing some research myself. the one thing I just wanted to give people the heads up is, like, you were kind of taking the current listed prices and taking $8,500 off of them, but that's not a correct calculation, because that $8,500 includes the $3,500 SEAI grants, which are already allowed for in the listed.
1: Oh, I should be subtracting five then.
3: Exactly.
1: Thank you, Brian. Exactly. Thank you. Yeah.
3: Like the I did a comparison, and like the Dacia Spring is listed as starting from $15,990. The BYD Dolphin Surf is listed as starting at $17,985. The Leap Motor T03 is saying it started at $18,950, and the Hyundai Inster is starting at $19,595. But all those prices include the $3,500.
1: Okay, so you subtract five from all of those, and away you go. So
3: yeah. I guess the thing that bothers me is I had actually looked to buy a Dacia Spring last year because it was so inexpensive, and I called around to all the Dacia dealers in the area here in Cork, and none of them had the Springs available. In the end, there was I think three cars available total between all the ones in Cork. And because they found out that, again, they had discontinued selling the 2005 Dacia Spring.
1: 2005? You mean 25, perhaps?
3: Sorry, 25, exactly. Yeah. Okay. So it was still listed on their website, but then when you went to look and buy one, they didn't have any. And when they did, the three I found, they were actually, the cheapest one was $18,000, even though it says starting price of $15,990. So that
1: why wouldn't they be widely available? Why were they discontinued?
3: There is, I looked that up. It said there was two reasons. The 25 Spring was made in China, so they had high import tariffs. And the second thing was they got a very bad safety rating. It says the Spring historically scored poorly on the Euro NCAP crash testing, earning just one star in its older iterations.
1: If you crashed it, yeah.
3: So what the dealer told me is they had stopped selling the 25 one, and they were going to redesign it for 26. But again, this morning I looked on the Dacia websites for Ireland, and none of them are listing the 26 Spring. But the UK, they are listing them. So I would hope eventually they will start rolling them out here in Ireland.
1: Yeah. Don't even start me on VRT, which means that the price here is completely different to the UK or the rest of Europe. Exactly. That's a complete con job, that one. So are you still in the market for something?
3: Oh, definitely. If they're going to be offering another $5,000, definitely.
1: And is the car you have already over 13 years old?
3: Yeah, we have, my wife's current car is a 2012 Honda Fit, so it would be applicable, you know.
1: Okay.
3: So if you can get an extra $5,000, I mean, the car itself, you could maybe sell for $1,000 on done deal. So if they're going to give us an extra $4,000 towards a brand new...
1: Oh, no, listen, it's fabulous for somebody who's in the market, and you were in the market anyway. But isn't it very confusing, the huge variety of cars available, EVs, hybrids, hybrid assists? It's just, you just don't know which to pick, right?
3: Yeah, I mean, I'm currently driving a 2019 Nissan Leaf. But I bought it secondhand, so I paid less than half what it would have cost me for a brand new one. But the 2019 had all the same bells and whistles available on a 2025. So I thought, if I can save half the money, why not?
1: Yeah.
3: But I do suffer huge range anxiety with that car. It's got a very low range of like 240 kilometers, which... If, you know, for local driving, it's grand, but going outside of Cork, it gets very stressful.
1: Okay, and have you been stressed on a longer drive, and in what way?
3: Oh, absolutely. Last weekend, I dropped my daughter to the airport in Shannon, and I had stayed overnight with a cousin of mine, and I charged the car overnight, but I still didn't have a full 100% when I left in the morning. And when I pulled into my driveway here in Cork, I had 1% battery left.
1: Oh my God, you're a brave man, I can tell you that.
3: I literally was, you know, pooping my pants. But so, like, you know, again,
1: one percent. What was your stress levels from about 10% onwards, and you're still a long way from home. Through the roof, I'd say.
3: Well, it was, but again, I had another incident about a month ago where I was up in Clare for work and driving back to Ennis to recharge the car, and it actually went below 1% down to zero for the last 5 kilometers before I could get to a charger.
1: So I couldn't be dealing that. I couldn't, like, my heart... blood pressure. I couldn't,
3: I kind of knew that the car would go beyond the 1 or the 0%. But yeah, and again, as I was discussed earlier, like, the paying for charging away from home is just ridiculous.
1: I asked Johnny to come back to me, actually, because it wasn't quite 100%. And with regards to, he got a 23% top up on his EV down in West Cork, and it cost him €50. And so it's the Wild West. And he said, my understanding is that the EV charging companies can just pick whatever price they want, and it really needs to be controlled and capped. Would you agree with that?
3: Absolutely. Absolutely. And he's right. I would agree with him that they just pick whatever number they want. You know, so, I mean, I charged my car in Ennis, and I paid over €25, but that was a full charge for me. But again, it's a small battery in the Leaf.
1: Yeah, but is there not a public network that would be, you know, keenly priced?
3: Not that I'm aware of.
1: It's all private, is it?
3: It is. I mean, ESB have their own network, but again, when you're away from home and charging on their network out in Cork City, wherever, it's still 2 to 3 times what you'd pay at home.
1: Wow. So, oh, it's okay, it might be better for the environment, et cetera, et cetera, and a nice fun drive and everything, but are they more economical then than a petrol car with a long range and a full tank?
3: Oh, I think absolutely.
1: Still?
3: I mean, yeah. I would say, you know, at home, it probably cost me €4 or €5 to fully charge my car, and I can go, as I said, 240 kilometers on that. Like, what would that cost in a normal petrol or diesel car? At least twice as much.
1: Oh, at least, yeah, without a doubt, at least. Okay. Okay, so one wonders now what you're going to buy then.
3: Well, between the four I've looked up, I'll probably go with the Inster, just because it's got a very good range, or and it's got a good rating, or the Dolphin Surf, which has a range of 340 kilometers, which is very good.
1: Yeah, and you're talking about cars in the under 20 grand bracket, like?
3: Absolutely, but again, that BYD advertised at $17,985. When I went on to their website, by the time you pay delivery charges, you're up to $19,635.
1: Yeah.
3: But again, if you take $5,000 off of that, you know, paying $15,000.
1: Oh, listen, don't leave that five grand behind. You're in a great place because you want to buy anyway, so it's quids in for you, $5,000 up, and, you know, fair play. All right, well, best of luck and happy motoring, Brian. Thanks for taking the call.
3: Thank you so much. Thank you.
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1: Hang on, my apologies. 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That's the wrong one. I'll come back to it after the break. Hold on.
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1: Indeed, you can always send a voice note. It's the same text number, 0868104106, but on WhatsApp. And as we head into the Leaving Certificate and the Junior Certificate, I suppose people will be looking towards school uniforms for September, right? Oh, for God's sake, says you, let me get through the summer first. But there was an interesting one, actually, where, and you know, it's in fairness, second glance, Watercourse Road had the three windows smashed in overnight. What a barbaric act by brain dead people, a charity that helps women in different circumstances. And they did uniforms and all sorts of things in there and helped an awful lot of people with regards to kitting out their kids. I mean, it's just absolutely appalling. When you bear in mind, I got a text saying, my daughter needs a crested school jacket. My daughter needs a crested school tracksuit, €65. A crested school coat, €65. Specific school shorts, €20 each. My son needs a crested school jumper, €40. A crested tracksuit, €65. A crested coat, €65. And crested school shorts, €20. Back to school is costly enough without all of this crested uniform. I sometimes get lucky and buy from local charity shops, but if not, I'm a typical example of somebody's forking out big money for uniforms that just don't last. Thank God for second-hand local charity shops. See what I mean? The importance of charity shops like Second Glance. Can you imagine that? Like, you're talking about, I suppose, 65 and 65, 130, 150, 190, 255... and so on and so forth per child. It's absolutely mental, and imagine you don't have one set of it either. And then on our conversations on Friday, when I ran out of time as usual at the end of the week, we were talking about, somebody was on the air wondering, what can you get kids to do across the summer? Because of course health and safety now, and having to be over 16 or 17 doesn't allow them to get part-time jobs or cut grass anymore or clean up on building sites. Anyway, with the last woman who was on the phone regarding teenagers just hanging around the streets, the issue really needs to be addressed. And I'm sure many people on the north side would agree that these young lads on bikes with no licenses and no helmets and far too much time are speeding through terraces every day and every night, particularly in Grona Brohar. I live in a terrace with many elderly elderly neighbours and residents, and they will kill somebody if this continues. It's beyond dangerous. I've never seen anything like it. These boys are only about 14 years old. Please mention it, because it's absolutely going to happen. Someone will be killed. That lady should get a wood-turning lathe for her young lad. He could make all sorts of things and even sell them. It would keep him busy and teach him a skill at the same time, says John and McCroom across the summer. I think Patricia came up with a fabulous idea for teenagers. If they were paid €100 to paint an elderly person's house, to clear a garden or help with other small jobs, it would benefit everybody, right? They would be helping people in their community while also earning some pocket money and gaining a sense of independence and responsibility. I think it's a great idea and worth exploring. Now, Patricia, on Friday's program, wanted the state to pay every teenager who was home for the summer holidays with nothing to do €100 per week on the basis that they did

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1: Look at me. Take a deep breath.
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3: Oh, you took a lot of time actually sending me this email with a load of detail on it. I was really very much impressed because it got me thinking of the laws and the customs in Ireland over the centuries of to which you can talk of. When I read your email yesterday, we even started talking around the office about Brehon law and our own laws before the English came around and imposed our laws and changed it, particularly for women. But can you talk on that? Or is it a case of that, you know, the whole play evolves around the dowry? And where that came from, where women brought money or they brought, was it cattle and things like that?
4: Yeah, typically, Neil, the amount of a dowry was probably about one third of the value of the farm that a woman was marrying into. There wasn't a fixed amount. Now, sometimes it was paid in land, sometimes in cash, and sometimes, as you suggest there, in cattle. But it's very interesting to look at how dowries evolved in Ireland, and it goes back to in 1845 when the famine began. 45% of farm holdings were 5 acres or less, and as a consequence, the tenant farmers had to grow potatoes because they had just 5 or less acres, and to feed their families, they needed a high-calorie crop. And, of course, that was a major causal factor of the famine, because once the potato crop failed, the tenant farmers had nothing else to feed their families. Now, I suppose, in pre-famine Ireland, it was very much a case of Arthur Miller's All My Sons, where every male in a rural family jointly inherited an allotment of land along with his male siblings. So that, I suppose, custom was a major contributing factor to the famine. And once the famine occurred, a lot of, 2 million plus people died in the famine. We also had mass emigration, and as a consequence of the famine, we had laws passed by the British government whereby small holdings were prohibited in order to prevent a recurrence of a famine-like event. Yeah. And a consequence of the larger holdings was that only one son then inherited farms from that point onwards.
3: The rest then had to emigrate, didn't they, or find work in towns or go work for another farmer or something.
4: It is, absolutely, Neil, and work was very hard to come by. So that really was the origin of the dowry, because if the land was being handed over to the eldest son, you had a number of reasons why the bride coming in had to pay money. First of all, the retiring couple had to have some form of nest egg for their retirement. Secondly, the brothers who were non-inheriting had to, as you suggest there, they had to be set up in some way, either for the finance or immigration, or to fund them in starting up a trade. As well, the daughters in the family had to have their dowry if they wanted to marry. And finally, then also, it was necessary to clear off the debts of the farm, so the young couple had a good start.
3: Yeah, so the dowry of the bride coming into the home to marry the son benefited many different people. It's quite complicated, really, to see how many different people are connected to dowry. But any idea typically

0: how much, say if it was money, how much the bride-to-be's family would have to come up with so she could marry your man?
1: It would be typically a third of the value of the farm they were marrying into. So if the farm was worth £3,000, the dowry typically would be about £1,000.
0: And for how long did dowries last then? When did they actually fall out of favour?
1: They probably went into the 60s, Neil. And, you know, they were a huge factor in Irish rural life right up to the end of the 50s and into the 60s. And it was often said that one dowry would marry a village, because if a woman paid a dowry into her groom's family, then that family would use the same dowry to finance the marriage of the women in that family.
0: Yeah, so is it like a domino effect? No, but what if it was a woman whose parents didn't have any money? This is a case that she just did. You couldn't marry without it. I mean, was there anyone marrying for love?
1: It's a very good question. And a woman in rural Ireland who didn't have a dowry had, I suppose, very few options. There was no employment, so chances are she'd have to emigrate, or she could go into a convent. And what some women did is having emigrated, they worked as nurses or as maids in houses, and they saved up enough money to finance their own dowry. They came back to Ireland, and then they had financed their own.
0: That's mental-like, that a woman would have to save up to get enough money to be accepted in Irish society for the tradition of a dowry. Like, it's as if she's a possession for sale.
1: Yeah, absolutely. And women at that time ended up having to marry men who were much older than them. So that was. And women were treated as chattels, really, in so many ways in 1950s Ireland. I mean, a woman didn't have ownership of the children's allowance book. She relied on her husband to give her something from it. A woman couldn't open a bank account. She couldn't go into a pub. If a woman had a baby at that time, she had to be churched before she could re-enter.
0: Now, that's
1: society.
0: An interesting one, isn't it? Churching. She couldn't go into a church for a long period of time because she was deemed to be unclean.
1: Correct. And she couldn't even re-enter society, so to speak.
0: I said to quit work, didn't they? If they had a primary school teacher who would marry. Sorry, no job for you.
1: Yeah. A woman who actually got married had to resign their job if they worked in the public service and in some areas of the private sector as well. So a friend of mine was an air hostess with Aer Lingus, and she only had a working career of about 2 to 3 years. And that applied until 1973, except in the case of primary school teachers, where there was an exemption from 1958. But it was an absolutely...
0: Right up until, certainly, I think, even well into the 70s, somebody with any public sector job, you might be working for a government. You just quit. If you were a woman, you got married, you quit work. And on top of that, isn't it fair to say that for centuries, or whatever length the dowry lasted, that a lot of the time a young woman actually didn't even have a say as to who she was marrying, right? Was it arranged by a matchmaker or somebody would be sent off to do the research on the most available man?
1: Yes, a matchmaker was a key player, actually, Neil, in Ireland of the 1940s and 50s, because the government, under pressure from the Catholic Church, had passed a law in 1935 banning dancing at the crossroads, banning dancing in kitchens if they were public dances. So as a consequence, people had to go to parochial halls, which were supervised by the Catholic Church. And people didn't have many ways of meeting. So as a consequence, the matchmaker became an even more important player in marriage stakes.
0: in the sense that sometimes she would marry a man as a young girl or young woman who could be 10 or 15 or 20 or maybe even older than that, much older than her anyway.
1: Absolutely. And one of the key reasons for that, Neil, was that the man she was marrying had to wait until his father died before he could inherit the farm.
0: And if she married him and he inherited the farm, right, and she's married to him and she's brought the dowry and everything, and say her husband dies, what happens then?
1: Well, one of the things that used to happen if her husband passed away early in their marriage is that she would be sent back with her dowry to her own people. And that would happen as well in some cases where she didn't conceive a child. She would be returned to her people. So
0: good
1: things like
0: God.
1: That were...
0: Faulty goods, like a commodity.
1: Yes, very much a commodity, Neil. Absolutely, yeah.
0: And, I mean, when you think of it, you know, there was a marital rape exemption. Do you remember that? Where for many, many years, I don't know, up until what? Could it have been the 80s? I'm not sure. A husband couldn't be legally prosecuted for raping his wife because marriage implied sexual consent. Conjugal right, even if she didn't want sex. Isn't that appalling?
1: Absolutely dreadful. Yeah, absolutely dreadful. And women as well, prior to the 1965 Succession Act, they had no legal right to inherit the property of their husband. So, for example, a good friend of mine, his father passed away when he was less than a year old, and he became the actual person who inherited the farm. His mother wasn't able to inherit it, you know, primarily because she was a female.
0: And is all this playing out in the play, The Dowry, at the Cork Arts Theatre, this entire story we've just discussed?
1: Yeah, a lot of it is, Neil, where you have enormous pressure within the household where the only son wants to take over the farm, but his father, he isn't going to hand it over until he's holding the candle in his hand, so to speak. And the daughter in the family is dependent on the dowry coming into the house from her brother's
0: wife-to-be,
1: correct, in order to fund her marriage to a guy that she has met up
0: it's
1: with.
0: It's fascinating. So, and do dowries exist anywhere in the world now? Or was this, if I remember correctly, India was a country where certainly large amounts of money used to change hands.
1: Yes, dowries were actually banned in India in 1961, but they still continue to exist in rural areas of India, quite widespreadly in rural areas of India in the present day as well.
0: Amazing. So the treatment of women left an awful lot to be desired under English law that was opposed upon us. When we had Breton law that preceded that, and women were very, very powerful under Breton law. In fact, they had much more rights and much more power and much more authority than men. And they were stripped of all of that, yeah?
1: They lost a huge amount of power, absolutely, under British law. And, you know, it's frightening to think the degree to which women's rights were subjugated to men.
0: Listen, best of luck with the play. I'm so delighted that it sold out for you. Maybe the Cork Arts Theatre might think of bringing you back again or extending the run, but well done on a sellout. It's going to be fantastic for anybody that has tickets, in fairness to you, Derry.
1: Thanks very much, Neil. And it's a play, actually, that young people, I think, would benefit from seeing, because an awful lot of people younger than our generation have no awareness of this type of issue. And if another drama group would have an interest, I'd be delighted to actually speak to them as well.
0: Okay.
1: I think there's a lot of education out there that, you know, can be learned from this whole area.
0: And they could put on your production in the future. Well said, Derry. Do stay in touch, though. It's just been a pleasure talking to you, and I appreciate you taking the time, all right?
1: Thanks so much, Neil. Thank you very much for having me on.
0: Not at all. There you have it, lads. A little walk down memory lane and a walk down Irish history for you. Your thoughts, please. Text 0868104106. There's a truck broken down at the end of Sarsfield Road from Wilton Shopping Centre. It's blocking one lane. They're saying there is motoring carnage in the area as a consequence. Text 0868104106. We'll pick it up after 11.
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1: 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Bear in mind, Imelda May tickets to give away just before midday today for her Friday, June 12th gig, Live at the Marquee, Imelda May, and all week long, all summer long. We have wonderful, wonderful family passes to give away to a list that is just pages long of wonderful tourist attractions across the entire county. And our family passes entitled Two Adults, Two Children, One Adult and Three Children, to go to all of these different wonderful summer tourist attractions. And a lovely way to start planning things with the children or your friends or whatever the case may be, or partners across the summer, is to download the Explore Cork app. It's free. It's interactive. It's one of the best I've come across. It's got like 850 or more attractions, activities and trails right across Cork City and County. It's called the Explore Cork app, and it's very well put together by our councils, and everything's in there. So at the moment, we're giving away family passes for the Titanic experience in Cove. A wonderful, wonderful exhibition down in the what was the historic White Star Line ticket office in Cove. And you can trace the footsteps and the various personal stories of the Titanic and the final, actually a lot of they hone in very much on the 123 passengers who boarded the ship from Queenstown on April the 11th, 1912. And they do a tour there. The tour's about maybe an hour and a half. And you check in there, and it's fabulous. It really and truly is. I mean, Cove is just a real great hub for activities across the summer. So we have these family passes to give away for the Titanic experience. Best call, text, email wins every single day, different family passes. So get involved in our conversations. Pick up the phone on 0818 104 106. 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There is no way for any electric car that I'm giving up my 2013 Audi A5 S-Line for an electric tumble dryer. I will keep this car forever if I can, says John. Love the show. I'm delighted to hear that you are so passionate about your car. It's very personal to you, isn't it? It's the kind of one that you, when you get out of it and you lock it up and you walk away, you have to turn around and have another look at it. Do you know what I mean? You kind of love it that much. Am I the only person that does that? The grant is for EV cars and not for hybrids. Really? Okay. Is that right? It's just for the electric, not for a hybrid or hybrid plug-in? I'm not doubting it, but do you mind if I just check that? You're probably right. It's probably just for... They want people to go fully electric. In fact, many of the manufacturers are trying to get out of hybrid plug-ins. Whereas I absolutely love... My wife is a hybrid plug-in and it's fantastic. It's one of the countryman's. But they're not doing plug-in hybrids anymore now. So God knows what you do. You have to take one of these hybrid assists, which are a bit of a dog's dinner of a thing. They're not really hybrid at all. I mean, the hybrid plug-ins, a lot of them charge themselves as you're driving along. They're incredible things. Just one thing about dropping the speed at a camera van, as we do. I always drop to 78, and some people blow at me. By the way, I drive a HIV and the speed limit is 80 for HIV, says Michael. Well, you know, they should bear in mind that you are driving a HIV and GV, I should say, apologies, and leave you alone. But I'm just wondering, is it an Irish thing? You see a speed van and you brake, it's kind of too late. Or you know that there's a camera ahead, like out Ovens Way, and you drop from 100 down to 75. Just to be sure, to be sure. I run on cruise control and I never drop my speed when I see a speed trap. The half-wits that do drop their speed suddenly are dangerous and inconsiderate. I have never had a ticket yet, says Eddie. Well, fingers crossed. You know, go with care. Cruise control is great. You just set it and off you go. If the speed limit's 100, just lock it in at 100. You'll never get into trouble. Regarding the Ukrainian woman coming back and forth from the Ukraine, claiming all sorts of benefits, she's in court. I'm wondering what kind of a sentence would somebody get for something like that. Anyway, regarding the Ukrainian woman scamming Ireland, this is widespread. This is not an isolated incident. Do you not know that there are no passport checks in Cork Airport? It's a joke. They never run passports through passport scanners. Neil, wake up. I didn't even know I was asleep. I didn't even know I was possibly dozing off. But there are passport checks. But in the case of any time that I go through, they are just visual. That's probably what you're saying. They're not scanned in any way, shape or form. They're a visual check. In Ireland, there isn't a specific offence called driving too slowly, as you were wondering this morning, on ordinary roads. I wondered, because people who drive too slowly are also hazards on the road, I believe. They cause people to take risks. So there isn't a specific offence called driving too slowly, but you can get into trouble if you're driving so slowly that you're unnecessarily obstructing or endangering other road users. The rules of the road state that you should keep up with the normal traffic flow while staying within the speed limit, and not drive so slowly that you're unnecessarily blocking other road users. On motorways, drivers must travel in a way that avoids interfering with other motorway traffic, and vehicles must be capable of at least 50 kilometres to use a motorway. Well, like, if the rules of the road state that you should keep up with normal traffic flow, doesn't that make it an offence then when you don't? Text 0868104106. I drove to Skull last week. Queues of tractors pulling enormous trailers full of silage, and ever-increasing queues of cars behind these trailers, despite lots of openings to pull in and let the traffic pass. No tractor driver pulled in. Just on at one point, somebody sent me a video this morning. Actually, Emer spotted it. It came into us on WhatsApp or whatever. Let me find it here. And it's just a bizarre example where we have the most amazing cycle lanes. The most amazing cycle lanes. So the video is attached with a little note that says, Neil, while you were on the topic of money well spent, cycle lanes in Glanmire by Vienna Woods were being well used yesterday evening. Somebody took a video as they were driving along through that beautiful stretch of road that runs alongside the outside of the Vienna Woods and the rivers on the right-hand side. And on the right-hand side, over along, are the most beautiful cycle lanes, right? Not a cyclist nor a bike on the cycle lane. But inside the traffic, on the inside of the traffic, on the road itself, what do you have? 1, 2, 3, 4 cyclists cycling along in traffic. And an unused cycle lane there for all to see, unused. It's just absolutely bizarre, isn't it? Anyway, text 0868104106. 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

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We're both headstrong, no comment.

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1: We stop there for a second. It looks like it's just EVs, not plug-in hybrids. They don't receive the purchase grants. You don't get anything. You probably just have to paddle your own canoe and get an electric car or pay full whack for the hybrid. So no, it's just the fully electric. But we were talking this morning, right? Because I've had one too many experience now where I've gone out for Sunday roast dinners and a lot of it is okay. You know, the beef might be all right and the chicken might be okay, and I hate the veg most of the time because it's carrots or broccoli. I don't know what their problem is with carrots or broccoli. It's like nothing else exists. But anyway, the problem that I'm having actually, and I'm curious as to whether you guys can unpack this for me and maybe come up with a solution, is the roast potatoes are, generally speaking, appalling. They look anemic, undercooked, yellow. There isn't a crispy one amongst them. They seem to be the forgotten part of the Sunday roast dinner. So I want to hunt down the best roast dinner and the best, well, not necessarily the roast dinner itself, okay, the Sunday roast, but the roast potato. What restaurant, what gastropub is doing them properly? And I'm talking about crispy and golden on the outside and fluffy and hot on the inside. It can't be that hard, but they just seem to be forgotten and just dumped on the plate. And they're not roast potatoes. How did I get thinking about that? Well, it was from Angela, who had a similar experience to one or two that I've had recently, where she said, I went for a roast dinner on Sunday and I had to share how bad the excuse for a roast potato was that we were served. When you're paying €24 for a roast dinner, you expect a few decent roasties. Chefs should take pride in them. The beef, the mash, the vegetables were lovely, but the roast potato was shriveled up, soft spud. Everyone left it on their plate, so surely the chef or kitchen staff must have noticed. I'd love to know where, for God's sake, can you get decent roasties in Cork on a plate if you're out for a Sunday roast? Well, Angela, I shall take up that challenge and get the good people of Cork to find out where the best of them are. Text 0868104106. And it also gets me thinking as to, you know, they're a work of art. The roast potatoes should be the center point of a Sunday roast or a Christmas dinner or a big occasion like that. And it's as easy to get them right as it is wrong. I mean, just don't undercook the damn things. Like, give them plenty of time. But on top of all of that then, you also have to... we went to Flannery's. Do you remember Joe set up that massive event in Flannery's? Do you remember that, Viv? We went along to it. And they had a roast on that day, which was roast beef with all of the trimmings. They actually, in Flannery's, gave everybody, well, certainly me anyway, a gravy boat full of gravy, which I think all Sunday roast dinners should come, not with a little dollop or a kind of a hint of gravy on the plate, but a gravy bowl.
2: Its own
1: boat.
2: Absolutely.
1: Do you know what I mean?
2: Yeah.
1: And plenty of it.
2: Yeah.
1: But the roast potatoes in Flannery's, I think we're some of the best I've ever had.
2: Definitely, yeah. I rate a place by their roast potatoes, so poor Angela. I think you can do mash at home and like it's kind of a bit lazy, whereas like a good roast potato makes a dinner.
1: So have you been disappointed recently?
2: Yeah, like I've been to loads of places where I'm like, oh, like very disappointing.
1: Yeah. So let's find places that are really actually good and send people. Yeah. And perhaps come up with the best way of cooking the perfect roasty.
2: And you know what I hate as well? Sorry to interrupt you. When they just give one, it's like a little token roast potato. Like,
1: we were looking at videos this morning and some of them, where was the video in with you said, nah, there's just too much on that plate? Was it Murphy's Rock?
3: Oh, I'm not. I think it was, yeah. But like that.
1: Whereas I would love that.
2: That can be off-putting as well.
3: Like it's a massive thing of food, and like you know, it was survival of the fittest for us when we were young. There's five kids, like.
1: Oh man, I'm in Murphy's Rock all day long. I love that.
3: But I just hate leaving food. I hate waste. So if I get a massive dinner now, I don't think I've ever actually ordered a roast dinner.
2: Really?
3: Yeah, I don't think so. Wouldn't be my thing at all. Like I love roast at home, like roast chicken or whatever. But like as you said, Neil, the carrots. Would kind of freak me out if they were cooked by someone else.
1: Yeah,
3: you know, the mash could be a little bit lumpy. No,
1: you're just
2: the wrong places.
1: You're just finicky.
3: No, I like to order differently. Like, I just wouldn't get a roast. I'd never
1: probably,
3: get a Carvery.
1: You would probably order posh, like maybe the salmon.
3: I'd have a nice seafood linguine.
1: Oh, the seafood linguine. That's not what you have when you go out for Sunday lunch. It's a big roast. But the roast potato, really and truly, people must do better. You expect decent roasties. So we want to know where, so people won't be disappointed, where the chefs give it the care, the attention and the TLC they deserve. Can we get working on those, if you don't mind, people? Get in touch with me. Text, yeah, and keep them coming. Text 0868 104 106. What a day yesterday. I came across the story recently in The Echo that had been, it was an amazing story, a double pager in The Echo, that told the story of a man who was born just 3 months after the founding of the Irish Free State, the Cork City native Joe Davis. He's 103 years old, and he's witnessed more than a century of Irish history. Now, he's reached the ripe age, as I say, of 103, and there's still a lot of fuel in the tank. He's as sharp as nails. His recall is incredible. And yesterday, I caught up with him, and he invited me to his home in the Rochestown area yesterday to sit down and have a good chat as to what's it like living 103 years in Cork through so many changes. Seamus was with me. Jake Ellis, who's the social media manager here at Red FM, also came along. We recorded it, obviously, but we also filmed it. So Jake is going to do some magic work, as he does, so we can put some of the conversation up online, as in the video version of it. But what an incredible man. His daughter Jean was there to meet us as well, and we had a great old chat. I mean, we had a long, long chat, but clearly I couldn't play it all. But here's the selection of my chat yesterday with 103-year-old Joe Davis. What would have been your earliest memory, I'm curious?
4: No, that's an extraordinary question. I'll tell you. I'd say one of my earliest memories, my father died in 1927. And I was in the dining room or whatever it was with my mother when my uncle arrived and told her that my father had died. That's probably one of my earliest memories.
1: But you would have only been 3 or 4.
4: I was about 3 and a half, yeah.
1: Wow. So it was left to your mother, because I think, was it 3 children?
4: 3.
1: To rear you single-handed?
4: You know, in those days there was no help for people like my mother, no.
1: Like, there would have been no system kick in then?
4: No. No, none.
1: With
4: absolutely none.
1: Any kind of supplementary payments? Nothing.
4: Nothing. And my mother then became a dressmaker. And she was a very good one, actually, in the end. And she had a lot of very important clients who were great friends of hers.
1: Like whom? Did she do it for shops or for individuals?
4: No. Just private people. One was John Sisk, the elder, who's formed the company of Sisk's Builders. His wife was a great friend of my mother's, and Fina, her daughter, and quite a number of others.
1: Enough to keep roof over your head and bread on the table.
4: She was a marvellous woman.
1: I mean, she was ingenious as well, because she took lodgers in to supplement money coming into the house, didn't she?
4: You're right.
1: Yeah.
4: She did.
1: Yeah.
4: She did indeed.
1: Do you recall going to school, primary school?
4: My mother took me when I was about 7, I'd say. She was going to send me to primary school in the Northbourne. And I remember the superior, whoever it was, said that it might be better to send him across to St. Vincent's, which was across the road from the Northbourne at the time.
1: Yeah.
4: And I spent 1 year with the nuns. I can always remember the nun in charge, Sister Bruno.
1: Why wouldn't you forget her?
4: Yeah, she was a tough nut, I can tell you. And then I went through primary and secondary in the Northbourne.
1: Were they tough years?
4: I'll be honest with you, Neil, I must have been in the middle of the roader, because I never had any trouble. But we had some very, very, what I would call, they were almost sadists.
1: Yeah.
4: One of the brothers was a terrible character.
1: Yeah.
4: I think he took a pleasure out of beating up boys. He never beat me up anyway.
1: You were one of the lucky ones.
4: I was lucky, yeah.
1: Yeah.
4: Those strange times.
1: After school, did you go to work then, or did you go to college?
4: No, I had to go to work.
1: You had to bring in the money.
4: I was very fortunate to get a job with the Dunlop Company.
1: Yes. Yeah. You went on then to end up as MD of Dunlop's, isn't that right?
4: Well, I was the production director, yeah.
1: It's kind of an important job.
4: The top job in Cork.
1: So during that time, say for instance the 30s and onwards, there would have been a lot of worry over Hitler, wouldn't there? There was an issue regarding Ireland's neutrality. Was that all the talking point at the time?
4: Well, we were neutral on the side of the Allies. And I would say Winston Churchill had no love for us at all. Actually, one weekend, I was out with the LDF.
1: Did you sign up for the local defence force?
4: Oh, yeah.
1: Was that kind of like an army that was on standby in the event of things kicking off?
4: Well, it was local, like.
1: Were you armed?
4: The only time we were issued with live bullets, except on the firing range now, where you would have them anyway, was this weekend when we thought we were going to be invaded by Germany or by Britain.
1: Was there a credible risk that Hitler would invade Ireland at the time?
4: Oh yes, he would have invaded Ireland to get into Britain.
1: And this was the belief, and this was the worry.
4: Yeah.
1: When you were working in Dunlop's, if I recall, there would have been Dunlop's, and there would have been Ford's, and there would have been Sunbeam, and there would have been...
4: That's it. There were the three main ones.
1: Yeah, big companies like that, employing thousands and thousands. You know, my mother worked in Dunlop's, for instance, and also worked
4: in
1: Sunbeam.
4: Did she really?
1: Oh, she did, yeah, in the boot factory, yeah. Yeah.
4: Really?
1: Yeah.
4: Would I have known her?
1: Eileen English. You, in Gardner's Hill, you may have known the Martins.
4: Oh, I did, of course.
1: Which would be Joe and Mary Martin.
4: I did, of course.
1: Well, Mary Martin is my aunt.
4: Is that so?
1: That's right. She would be my mother's sister. Both of them are past now, but...
4: Well, I knew... I made it my business. I knew an awful lot of the workers in the factory.
1: Why did you make it your business? There was thousands of them.
4: Well, I think it's important, you know. I mean, that you were part and parcel of the place.
1: You see, were you on first name terms with them all?
4: I worked on the shop floor initially.
1: Yeah.
4: For 2.5 years.
1: You worked your way up then?
4: I did, yeah.
1: Wow. Did you go in as an operative and end up head of production?
4: I did, yeah.
1: That's some achievement, isn't it?
4: Well, I wouldn't regard it like that, no. But I suppose I was fortunate, maybe.
1: How did you feel when Dunlop's closed, when Ford's closed, when Sunbeam closed, when Verome's closed?
4: I wasn't involved in the closure myself, personally. I was working in headquarters in the UK. But I'd say people of Cork thought it was the end of the world.
1: Why would you say that?
4: Because of so many people working. We had, at one time, we had almost 1,000 ladies working in the factory and 1,000 men. Ford had nearly 1,000, 800 and something. And Sunbeam then had about 3,500 people. They had a lot of people, a lot of girls working. And... of course, Apple came along and, sure, I mean, they trebled the employment.
1: But there were dark days way before Apple came to Holyhill. I mean, there must have been dark days during the Second World War.
4: Oh.
1: The emergency after it, shortages.
4: Yeah. Oh, terrible shortages. Terrible shortages.
1: But people of that era and you must have had to have been very resilient. Do you know what I mean?
4: I do.
1: Very strong.
4: Yeah.
1: Well, to keep going.
4: No, there were, yeah. There were. But mind you, the bread was almost black.
1: Heard that, yeah. Why was that? Shortage of wheat?
4: Well, you see, the bread made in Ireland came from flour milled in, I think, Canada. I could be wrong. And when the war came, we had to use our own flour. And I mean, it was nothing as good as what was being imported, like.
1: But you ate what you were given.
4: Oh, yeah. There was no such thing as tea. There was no such thing as coffee. It was ersatz coffee. In other words, a made-up thing. My memory served me right. The coffee, I think it was coffee anyway, was made from roasted dandelion roots.
1: Somebody put the kettle on, we'd have a proper cup of coffee. God almighty.
4: That is true now.
1: And was your mom a good cook? Was she a good provider in that way?
4: Oh, she was fantastic. Fantastic.
1: I heard that neighbours were very kind as well. There was a real bond at the time, wasn't there?
4: Oh, fantastic. There were 14 houses on the terrace. Half were Protestant and half were Catholic, but it didn't make the slightest difference. If anybody was in trouble, everybody helped.
1: Great sense of community. A
4: terrific sense of community.
1: So tell me, when and where then did you meet the beautiful Pat?
4: Oh. Gosh, Neil. I'll tell you. A chap who married her elder sister asked me to go on a drive. We ended up in Guggan Barra. We went into Cronin's.
1: The hotel?
4: Yeah.
1: And there she was?
4: For a meal. And it transpired. Somebody said it was Pat's 21st birthday. So that's the start of it.
1: So where did you get married?
4: We got married in 1955, is it? Yeah.
1: Was it a big wedding?
4: No, God, no.
1: They weren't usually big. They were breakfast weddings, weren't they?
4: This was a breakfast, a wedding breakfast, and down in Maryland.
1: And honeymoon, anything like that?
4: Honeymoon is right. My aunt, who lived in Liverpool, arranged for us to go on literally a pilgrimage to Lourdes. And we were using it as a holiday, obviously. And we spent a week in Lourdes.
1: And that's the best honeymoon I've ever heard of. I've spoken to lots of honeymoon couples over the years, but never a pilgrimage to Lourdes.
4: Then we went to San Sebastian, which was lovely. God, you're dragging all sorts of things out of me.
1: 103 years on this planet is an incredible achievement. You have seen huge changes from the formation of the state as a small little baby itself like you, all through the decades.
4: That's right.
1: Does it surprise you the amount of things you've seen, the amount of change?
4: I suppose some things do surprise. I mean, there's no doubt about it that communication changed dramatically. You know, now on your phone, you can speak to somebody in Australia. That's one. But I think one of the other things which has dramatically changed lifestyle is medical science. I mean, my father died when I was, three
1: going on four.
4: Yeah. I doubt if he'd have died today.
1: Are you aware of what he passed from?
4: I'm not really, honest with you.
1: But you would have been lucky to make 50 back then.
4: Yeah. Yeah. Well, that's it, yeah.
1: Did your mother live a good age?
4: She did, yeah. She was in her 80s, and she was a marvellous woman.
1: She must have been an awful loss, considering how hard she worked for the family.
4: Yeah, she was a marvellous woman, yeah. Yeah. And
1: did Pat live to a good age?
4: Pat, she was in her 80s too. She hadn't been well. She got Parkinson's.
1: Well, I'm curious, was it hard for you to go on and adjust after her? It was hard for my father to go on after my mother passed away. He lived for another 20 years.
4: In Pat's case,
1: she was ill for a while.
4: She was, yeah. She was. So, you kind of got acclimatized to
1: ready.
4: It, if I might use that expression. Yeah.
1: But here you are, at 103. Are you still out and about?
4: Oh, God, yeah.
5: Yeah. When people reach a ripe age, they're always asked, you know, what's the secret to a long life?
4: I wouldn't have any idea what it is. It is, I think it is an act of good fortune.
5: Just luck, is it not? A healthy diet or a hot toddy going to bed at night or don't smoke?
4: I was a very heavy smoker at one time.
5: Were you now?
4: Yeah, but I stopped smoking in my, I suppose, early 40s, I'd imagine, and I never smoked. My wife said it, that the doctor had come and was I still smoking and would I give them up, and I said to her, I will.
5: Well, I tell you something, if there's any good advice to somebody who's a smoker, it's to give up fags in your 40s, you'll live to 103.
4: Yeah, yeah. Yeah.
5: And but probably a lot longer. You're in great shape.
4: Well, look, I wouldn't count my chickens. I'm obviously taking things easy. I don't, as I say, I like a glass of wine with my dinner.
5: Dead right.
4: And
5: do you cook?
4: Huh?
5: Do you cook?
4: No, not anymore. I was a good cook.
5: Yeah.
4: I did Doreena's court, well, by accident.
5: You went to Ballymaloe?
4: Yes. My wife, Pat, said to me, Joe, I'd love to do Doreena's course. So I said, no problem, Pat. I'll drive you down. We went down the first night, which was quite early, around 6, and she had coffee and cakes and everything out ready. And there were 20 ladies on the course. Doreena said to me, what would you be doing sitting out in the car? I didn't know how long this was going to take, an hour maybe or what. Why don't you join the course? So I said, okay. So I paid my fee. And it went on till 11:30.
5: Did you learn anything?
4: Oh, I did. I did. I enjoyed it. I really did.
5: So did you have any specialty in the kitchen then that you were renowned for by the family?
4: I used to make all the marmalade for the family. Three fruit.
5: That might catch on. What else do you put in marmalade besides oranges? Limes, maybe?
4: No. 2 grapefruit, 2 oranges, big ones, and 4 lemons.
5: There you go. My mouth is watering at the prospect.
4: I always used the imperial measure.
5: Do you have faith?
4: Yes, very strong.
5: Yeah? Mm. Believe in heaven?
4: Hmm?
5: Heaven?
4: Oh, I do, yeah.
5: Do you believe you'll be with Pat again?
4: Oh, I do.
5: Does that give you comfort?
4: It does. It does. And I'd say she's ahead of me, like, you know.
5: You know, at the 103 years of experience that you've had in life, and you look at Ireland now, and you look at the formation of the state, and the limited resources, and the poverty, and the hardship that everybody came through, all through those decades, our parents and our grandparents behind them. You look at Ireland now with, you know, housing shortages and rents out of control and all sorts of issues impacting on people's way of life. What do you make of Ireland?
4: I think the Irish Free State, if I might use that expression, as it was called initially, has done remarkably well. And we stayed out of the war. De Valera negotiated the return of the ports, which made a huge difference. We'd be stuck in the war if there was an army in the ports. And I feel myself that the country is not in a bad place at all.
5: In spite of the fact that there are generations who can't afford a home or afford the rent of an apartment?
4: But that's not new.
5: No?
4: That was always the case.
5: Okay.
4: We're no different to anybody else. In that sense, I feel myself anyway that Ireland has been well governed by various people, not any one party.
5: We haven't done too bad.
4: I don't think we've done badly at all.
5: Well, I have to say, Joe, it's been a pleasure visiting with you and having an opportunity to listen to you reflect and recollect your long life. May you live even longer and prosper. It's lovely chatting with you.
4: As I say, there's a first time for everything, and first time to meet you, Neil.
5: Well, it's been my pleasure.
4: Thank you.
5: Thank you, Joe.
4: Thank you very much.
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0: deadly. 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
1: I like it, I like it, I like it, I like it, I like it, I like it, I like it, I like it.
0: Take me back to the time when we party all night. 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

0: 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Leo?
1: Well, my sister wanted to go camping, so my parents took us in our new Nissan Pathfinder through a mountain trail.
0: Thank you, Leo.
1: No, it's not over yet. My brother wanted to explore some caves, so we drove up a bunch of steep hills. 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
1: And I want to say thank you so much to Chris Dunn at the Evening Echo. That's where I originally spotted the great story of Joe Davis, the age of 103. So thank you for that, Chris. He actually started in, you know, we were talking this morning of people doing this in college and that in college, going to do a master's and all sorts of stuff like that. And then whatever the case may be, he went in to Dunlop's many, many, many years ago, Joe Davis, as he started out making truck tires on the floor. And in a period of time, he worked his way all the way up through it until he ended up as the boss of Dunlop's in Cork as the production manager. So all the way through from the shop floor. But I've never met, or it's a long time, I rarely get an opportunity to meet people that are so lovely and so genuine and so likeable a man as Joe Davis. He's nearly as old. He's pretty much as old as Ireland, as in the free Ireland, if you like. And boy, he's seen so much down through the decades. And I mean, I was so impressed, really. And I don't mean to come across now as if I'm being patronizing people. I don't like people who patronize senior citizens at all. But he's as sharp, and his memory and his recall, absolutely incredible. No particular secrets to it or anything, just living a good life and rearing a beautiful family. I met his daughter Jean there yesterday in their beautiful home. So thank you so much, Joe Davis. You really and truly made our day yesterday. It was lovely to visit with you. And I hope people listening this morning enjoyed that conversation with Joe Davis, who is 103 years young. Morning, Neil. There is a man by the name of Jim O'Donovan, originally from Roscarbery. He now lives in Strabane in County Tyrone. And he's 107 years old this month and still in good health. Wouldn't it be lovely to travel all the way to Strabane in County Tyrone to see

0: sit down and have a chat with Jim O'Donovan. That would be nice. You never know. Stranger things have happened. I wonder if he's up for a bit of a chat-a-rooney. So anyway, lovely stuff. To keep your text coming, text 0868 104 106. I'll tell you something that really has hit a nerve with people. The quality of the roast potatoes in establishments the length and breadth of the country. Yes, indeed, I mean the length and breadth of the country, because the roastie is getting a raw deal in more ways than one in too many restaurants, hotels and gastropubs these days, because there is an art to it. It's not complicated. Getting it right is as easy as getting it wrong. But mother of God, what would possess Jamie Oliver to recommend the perfect roast pub spud that features red wine vinegar? Come on, man.
1: The perfect roast potato. Crispy outside and fluffy inside. I've got them parboiling in here in salted boiling water. They're kind of that size. Cook them for about 10 minutes. As I can see, they're just kind of thinking about breaking up. Pour it into the colander. Tablespoon of oil. A swig, tablespoon of red wine vinegar. Look what I'm doing. Look what I'm doing. Woohoo! See how I've beaten that up. So I'm going to cook these in an oven at about 180, 190, which is about 350 Fahrenheit, over the period of about 50 minutes. Take the tray out of the oven after 40 minutes, place the potato masher on top, and then just let it pop and let the lovely starchy inside just puff out. Just do that around the whole tray and then pop it back in for another 10 minutes. Ah, crispy and fluffy. Yeah, baby. Just give me a little bit of peace. Can I just have a little moment on my own? Go on, off you go.
0: Oh, that bite through the crunchy potato gets me every time. Tell you what I do love about that. 40 minutes into the roast, he takes the roast potatoes out and he gives them a little bit of a crush with his masher. So he's cracking them a little bit, crushing them a little bit. Maybe that's where the smash burger came from. He slightly damages them, puts them back in for the rest of the 20 minutes or whatever, and they come out. But I tell you something. I tell you one person who certainly, and I want to come visit her. Maybe she might like to come live with me. Jo Forrest. Jo, good morning.
2: Hi, how are you?
0: What a video. They are the most delicious roasty. Do you get them like that every time?
2: Well, yeah, if I'm going to do it, I'll do it right. But, yeah, I kind of make an extra effort. I think that was around Christmas time where I really get out, like, the goose fat and all that jazz.
0: Yeah, no, Jamie Oliver doesn't mention whether it's goose fat or whether it's duck fat or whether it's olive oil. You are right, though. Probably goose, duck fat, whichever. Absolutely delicious. So talk us through. I mean, firstly, are you disappointed when you go out then and have a roast dinner?
2: Well, yeah, my family say that I'm hard to please. I don't think I am. It's just that, like, I don't know, you want the basics to be right, and a roasty, I think that can make or break a dinner.
0: Totally.
2: Can't it? Yeah, and sometimes they're just, you know, they're not even crispy, so it's just one step above mashed potato, if you ask me.
0: Yeah, and it's neither a mash nor a boiled potato. It's like the forgotten relative. It's just
2: it is, and like no, it needs to be the star, if you ask me. Little, you know. So yeah, I actually use Fritex as well sometimes, which is the kind of forgotten.
0: Can you still get that?
2: Yeah, I know. You couldn't have it too often now, obviously. But
0: but there's exceptions. Really, no, that's a winner.
2: Yeah, yeah.
0: I was reared on fried eggs and roast potatoes.
2: Yeah. The smell in my house when I was growing up, same. But so I kind of parboil the potatoes. I make sure that I get the sizing right first. That's kind of important, I think, because otherwise, when you're boiling them, some of them will, you know, disintegrate. You want to kind of keep them all the same.
0: Same size then, okay.
2: Same size. Cold water, salt. And I put baking powder in as well. And it kind of helps make them fluffy so that when they are crisping up in the oven.
0: That's after the parboil. You take them off after what? Maybe 10 minutes?
2: During the parboil. So in the water with the salt, with the water, put in the baking powder. And what that does is just, as it's boiling, it kind of helps it.
0: What does it do? The baking powder.
2: It's like, I don't know, like, do you know what? Cooking actually is like chemistry. It's like, there's a kind of reason behind all of it, and I think it just helps to kind of create a fluffiness on the outside without turning the whole potato to mash, so that the outside has that kind of fluffiness that when it hits the hot oil, it kind of makes that lovely crispiness.
0: How much baking soda would you put in?
2: Like a teaspoon. That's all, no more.
0: I've heard of people after the parboil, you take them out, right? And you let them make sure they're dry. And then you give them a good shake in the pot, so you're trying to fluff them up. Some people would add flour.
2: Flour or semolina is another one, that kind of helps give it as well.
0: Now you got a serious crusty, yeah, crunchy outside then.
2: Yeah, that's it. Yeah, get the temperature nice and hot. Get the oil hot, and that works in with the fluffy parboiled potato. Yeah.
0: Okay. Do you turn them during the roast, or like how long would you give, say, a regular tray?
2: Like if I was doing one big tray, let's say, I don't know, I'd say maybe 40, 50 minutes. I'd keep an eye on them, and I would, I'd turn them maybe three times, making sure that I'm basting as I go. Like, yeah.
0: Okay. And do you like that? So that's crunchy and golden on the outside and fluffy and hot on the inside.
2: Yeah, the best way, the only way, to be honest, yeah.
0: And you get it right every time?
2: I practice enough over the years that I would, yeah. Okay. I get it right most times.
0: So why can't chefs do likewise? Okay, I'm quite sure there are. I'm trying to find the ones that do. So you're doing all this kind of thing on Insta, aren't you? Joe Forrest at Home on Insta.
2: Yeah, I do, like my Facebook and my Instagram, just sharing bits of cooking, yeah.
0: Okay, I'm going to share your Insta video of your perfect roasties. They are absolutely I wouldn't want anything else except butter and salt and a big bowl of your roasties. I'd be happy out.
2: Oh yeah, happy out. Dip it in, maybe a bit of gravy on the side.
0: All right, well, spoil me with the gravy then. All right, nice one, Joe. Thanks for that. Appreciate
2: it. We'll have to have you up to the Monday Club up in Hannah Bonds, because I was listening there about Joe doing his. Sounds like a marvellous man. We have a Monday Club.
0: Okay.
2: Yeah, marvellous. Yeah, we have a Monday Club where people come up and they have a sing song. It is just such a great throwback and gets people out of the house. It starts around 4 o'clock on a Monday and people of all ages come out. It's brilliant. It's great for people.
0: I tell you something what I'd love to do. I'd love to send Seamus up to record some audio there. Would that be possible?
2: Oh, we'd love that. That'd
0: Hannah Bonds, Bob and Grona Braher. We'll see. I'm not around for the next 3 weeks. I'm off, but I would certainly maybe get it in the bag of a Monday. Would I put them on to you?
2: Definitely. Yeah, absolutely. Yeah,
0: okay, I'd love that. That sounds like fun. Okay, talk soon, Joe. Take care for now. All the best.
2: Bye.
0: Take care. Mike Ryan's at Corn Store. I hear you do an amazing roast dinner. Is that right, Chef?
3: Well, if we do say so ourselves, yes. Thanks.
0: But how are you with regards to the roasties, though?
3: Well, roasties are very important. They're very I suppose, from growing up as a kid, eating the crispy bits, like, it's been very important to have the roasties right, you know, and potatoes. Your mash has to be perfect on your roast as well. You know?
0: That's all very well, but time after time after time, I am disappointed by the presentation of the roast potato. They're completely forgotten about it and they're not given the care and attention they deserve. And I want to change that and wonder why.
3: I don't know, that's a shame. Some places might cut corners, and I've even seen, unfortunately, roast potatoes put into deep fryers and things like that over the years, that having roast someplace else.
0: I would prefer that rather than some of the anemic, yellow, gaunt-looking things that you get.
3: Yeah. The video you played, or the description there, it was very close to what we would do, you know. It's very important to parboil your potatoes, break up the potatoes a small bit, just to get the extra crispy bits. And I suppose the important thing is to have, rooster potatoes, because they're higher in sugar.
0: Oh, you wouldn't go for the Maris Piper, no?
3: No, for chips, yeah, but not for roast potatoes. There's a higher sugar content in your roosters. And so that's why a lot of places don't use it for chips, because it browns the chips too fast. Because the sugar content for the chips, that's why Maris Pipers are better, so they have a lower sugar content. So if you have roast potatoes, rooster potatoes, they're higher sugar, so you get nice crispier.
0: Alright, so you learn it. So the roosters are the ones for the roasties. What about the fat, though?
3: Well, fat is flavour. So it's whichever fat you like, but for me, it's duck fat or goose fat. I like to use personally, you know, because there's a flavour. Because we have it when we confit, it's easy for us now, but when we confit the legs, duck legs in the kitchen,
0: we get loads of it,
3: so it's extra flavour. But you can buy it in supermarkets and stuff as well.
0: Yeah.
3: Beef tallow is good as well. You know, these are already available, but fat is most important.
0: Okay, high heat, get the oil sizzling hot.
3: Very high. So then basically you have your parboiled potatoes. They're nicely, it's very important to actually season them before you're cooking. And I like to steam them, not boil them, but steam them. And then just before they start to break up, they're just holding together, cool them down. And the biggest mistake a lot of people make is they throw them straight onto the tray and then it bursts, they break up. So if they're actually cooled down, so you can do them ahead of time, and then you can slightly cover them, then you can coat them, whatever you're doing. If you're doing lamb, do rosemary, or do rosemary, whatever thyme or herb you like, and a bit of garlic I like as well, and you just throw them in really hot pan into the oil and get them lightly coloured, close the door and forget about them. Some people like to do them with the joints of meat they're doing. I don't, because the juices, like, they can make them break them up too much.
0: They can,
3: So, and I like to have them separately. But then what I would do halfway through or whatever, when you're resting the joint, whatever you're cooking, you put the liquid on top of the roasties for a bit of flavour as well. When halfway through cooking.
0: I'm starving. I got to go for a rice roast dinner.
3: And then just break up your potato, like, as they're nearly cooked, just break them up, because you get more, you know, like when you have the fish and chips and the scraps, I love that, you know, those bits. So those little broken up bits that are kind of hanging off a potato when it's just barely cooked or barely held together and it gets nice and fluffy, those extra little bits, the crispy bits then on top of it, so you have more surface area for gold.
0: It's a work of art. Well said. It's a work of art. Okay, we got some great direction this morning from Mike Ryan and Joe Forrest. Mike Ryan at the Corn Store. I hear you've Leaving Cert in Junior started this morning. Hope all is well.
3: All's well. It's like a lot of household. It's a bit stressful, but sure, there you go.
0: You'll get there.
3: I think more stressful than appearance, to be honest.
0: You'll get there. Hang in there. All will be well. Thanks, Mike. Thanks, Joe. Our lines will stay open. Text 0868104106. Get dialing now. We have passes for the Titanic Experience in Cove, and also your opportunity to go to Imelda May Live at the Marquee. Get darling for all of those. Have a good day. I'll see you tomorrow.
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Katie Jane will be playing Cork's hit music from midday, and the Red Patrollers will bring the prizes too. 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

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A man dressed in black says the tensions and waters are rising. Happiness is treason. Fiction is fact, and the storm's always on the horizon.

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0: P. Louise launches into the high street for the very first time. Katie Jane will be playing Cork's hit music from midday, and the Red Patrollers will bring the prizes too. 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
3: Morning, I'm Tara Duggan. The US State Department has announced that Israel and Lebanon have agreed a new ceasefire. Donald Trump has expressed his frustration with Benjamin Netanyahu in recent days over the ongoing hostilities, which have put any peace deal between America and Iran at risk. Tehran says any agreement is contingent on an end to the fighting between Hezbollah militants in Lebanon and the Israeli military. Meanwhile, Donald Trump says the Strait of Hormuz will reopen immediately once the memorandum of understanding between the US and Iran is signed. He says negotiators are trying to separate the issue of the vital shipping lane and the hostilities between Israel and Hezbollah in Lebanon. Speaking in the Oval Office, Mr. Trump also reiterated his claim that the Iranians will soon agree not to have a nuclear weapon.
4: The negotiation itself has gone very well, actually. It might not happen yet. Who knows? But if it happens, it could happen like over the weekend.
3: 16 people are due in court in Dublin this morning following a Garda crackdown on organised retail crime. The accused face a total of 31 charges linked to alleged offences in the Dublin 7 area. Daniel Pitcher reports.
5: 8 men and 8 women are due before the Criminal Courts of Justice this morning as part of a Garda operation targeting organised retail crime. The 16 accused, aged between 18 and 60, face a total of 31 charges relating to the 24 alleged offences in the Dublin 7 area. The charges include alleged theft, handling stolen property, criminal damage and assaults on retail staff. The investigation was carried out by the Gardaí's national strategy aimed at tackling organised retail crime and protecting businesses from repeat offending. Investigations are continuing.
3: 8 in 10 workers who've signed up to the state's new auto enrolment pension scheme don't believe it will provide enough income for them in retirement. A survey by Ask Acorn found just 1 in 5 think the scheme alone will be enough. 1/3 believe the pension they're building up through auto enrolment will be nowhere near enough. The findings come ahead of the first opt-out windows for workers enrolled in My Future Fund. Young people are being left to navigate artificial intelligence without enough support, according to the National Youth Council of Ireland. A new report is calling for a nationwide AI education campaign aimed at both young people and the adults who support them. The organisation says young people want help identifying AI-generated content, spotting misinformation and understanding how their personal data is being used. Reuben Murray, Policy and Advocacy Officer at the NYCI, says young people are also, though, turning to AI for emotional support.
6: Where they couldn't find the support they needed, sometimes they were turning to these AI chatbots and companions. And the young people we were talking to were really concerned about this, and they want to see more support for these young people and more signposting within these tools and chatbots, because these are vulnerable young people and we need to make sure that we aren't letting them slip through the cracks.
3: SpaceX is planning to raise $75 billion when it goes public this month, putting Elon Musk on course to become the world's first trillionaire. The company is gearing up for what's expected to be the largest ever stock market debut. It says it will sell 555.6 million shares at $135 a piece in its initial public offering. Hybrid cars are the number one fuel type selling in the country. That's according to a new study by Dundeal Cars. Analysis drawing on the SIMI's new car registrations revealed that car regs in all 26 counties show a divide in Ireland's electric vehicle transition. EV sales are up 54% year on year overall, and Kildare and Meath come out tops in EV registrations. Dundeal's head of automotive and communications, Paddy Cummin, says people aren't quite there when it comes to electric vehicles.
7: Hybrid is the number one fuel type in 20 out of 26 counties for new car sales. So it's really strong. So I think we're at a stage where lots of people are choosing between either moving away from petrol and diesel and not quite there on electric. So hybrid seems to be the preferred choice for those people. However, the new grant scheme and the new scrappage scheme will try and push people into electric vehicles more.
3: And that's your news update. It's 4 minutes past 6.
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5: Hello, lovelies. What have we got for you today? Cloudy and overcast with some showers and a little bit of sunshine. And again, they're telling us there's going to be some thundery downpours from maybe about 2 o'clock onwards.
1: Right.
5: Are going to be back, but 15 degrees. Tomorrow, it's Friday. We start with a beautiful morning and then showery across Friday until the evening, right into the night. Saturday morning, you wake up to a dull and overcast and showery day. Thunder showers on Sunday, Monday, Tuesday,
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5: Morning, handsome 6AMers. If you're up and about, you can check in at 0868 104 106. Just do me a favor. Let me know how you're doing, where you are, and what you're up to. That simple. The 6AMer roll call coming up in a minute. It is 6:05. Welcome to the 4th of June. I was a

0: Huntrix, K-pop Demon Hunters and Golden, 8 minutes after 6 o'clock. Kids still love that tune.
1: They do.
0: My little fella goes mental when that song comes on.
1: Aww.
0: That whole K-pop thing.
1: It's massive.
0: Is it now?
1: It is.
0: Yeah.
1: It is.
0: When's J-pop arriving? In LMNOP.
1: You're such a dad. That was such a dad thing to say.
0: I know.
1: I guess it just happens naturally, does it?
0: When you bring three kids into the world, you become a dad, I suppose.
1: One minute you're a young man, the next minute you're saying things like, when are we getting J-pop?
0: Huh? Hey, listen.
1: Huh? I think you fill the shoes nicely, my friend.
0: The shoes should be Echo shoes, and it should be a beige trouser and a geography teacher jumper.
1: It should be.
0: But
1: yeah.
0: It's not,
1: thank God.
0: Yeah.
1: Not sure, because I
0: have my skateboard with me, okay?
1: Yeah, is that why your cap is on back to
0: front? That's right.
1: He has actually got a cap on back to front, lad.
0: That's actually to stop the thing hitting the microphone, you'd
1: no,
0: see.
1: It's not.
0: Yeah,
1: it's no, it's not.
0: It is.
1: No, it's not.
0: I keep hitting the front
1: of the mic.
0: You're
1: trying to look like a 14-year-old skateboarder.
0: Just leave me alone, okay?
1: All right.
0: No, thanks.
1: See, Miss Taylor is on the front of the paper today.
0: Lord bless us and save us. Oh, my last fight. No, I'm going to.
1: That's Maura.
0: Maura Higgins and Katie Taylor
1: meet at a
0: crossroad, don't they?
1: They do, you're right.
0: Get into Katie, take it.
1: Okay.
0: Katie. Embody Katie. All right.
2: Lord bless us and save us. I'm going to fight Gavin James.
0: Is that it?
1: Yes, that's it. Yeah. It was slightly Maura, but definitely more Katie.
0: Yeah.
1: So the big fight is on.
0: It's happening. Do we know who she's going to fight,
1: No,
0: though?
1: It's going to be announced on Friday, I think.
0: It's going to be Gavin James.
1: Gavin James, singer.
0: Yeah, why not? They both sound... Have you ever heard Katie and Gavin in an interview?
1: No, you're right.
0: They're vocally, they're the same people.
1: Did you ever say that to him?
0: Yeah.
1: I wonder if anyone has ever pointed that out to him. Imagine Maura... Katie Taylor and Gavin in a
0: washing machine.
1: In a conversation.
0: Oh. So it is happening.
1: This is happening.
0: I'm so happy for Katie Taylor.
1: Yes,
0: that is amazing news. Now we just have to find out. It's not going to be your one Amanda again. She's fought her three times.
1: It's saying it's going to be announced tomorrow. Yeah, so Friday. Boxing icon Katie Taylor will get her dream Croke Park farewell bout with the blockbuster finally set to be announced tomorrow.
0: Any boxing people listening? Who do you think it could be?
1: You're talking about Amanda, what's her name, aren't you?
0: Amanda Serrano.
1: Yeah.
0: The one that she fought, she had a trilogy with her.
1: Yeah,
0: she's not going to bring her back again.
1: I don't think so. I mean, I don't know. It's not like I know anything about boxing, but...
0: Now, if this was the trilogy, this would be the one. So if it was one all and then there was one more fight to decide the crown, this would be the one.
1: I'd love if they got Tyson Fury in the ring.
0: With Katie Taylor.
1: Yeah, and she just...
0: Come on, you big sausage. Yeah, that would be amazing, wouldn't it?
1: Wouldn't it?
0: Katie just punching him in the knees. You little dosser. I don't think that's going to happen.
1: That'd be funny, though.
0: Oh, that was the best Katie impression ever, was it?
1: Oh, there you go.
0: I don't think so, Trina. I don't. It needs work.
1: He's done better than that before, Trina.
0: I'm here. Lord bless and save us. I'm going to find the Crown Park now. I don't know. I'm going to be fighting, but it won't be Tyson Fury, you gobshite.
1: That's it.
0: No, it takes a while to embody Katie.
1: Yeah, it does. But you did it there.
0: It's a very dangerous thing doing an impression of a champion boxer who could leave your jawbone in Edinburgh.
1: Yeah.
0: Love you, Katie.
1: Her dad says everyone is saying that they want to fight her.
0: Everyone.
1: That's what he says. Everybody is saying, I want to fight her.
0: Should she fight everyone in Croke Park? It's like one of those WWE tag team things.
1: Yeah.
0: Where it's just Katie versus the crowd.
1: Well, also, of course, yeah.
0: Everyone gets to go for her last match.
1: Step up if you want to,
0: 80,000 ambulances outside.
1: Well, he also says Katie has enough in the locker to beat them all.
0: She's without doubt. There's no question.
1: She is incredible. Still one of the most amazing sports people to come out of this country.
0: Not one of them. The...
1: Do you think so?
0: The absolute pinnacle of Irish sports people. Yeah. It's Katie. It's the most humble, most brilliant person. And
1: what she's done for ladies' sport as well,
0: I think. Yeah, what she's done for everything.
1: Yeah. Amazing girl.
0: You know, genders aside, she's the best to do it.
1: She is.
0: I think she's just been the best role model for this country ever.
1: Amazing.
0: Yeah.
1: Go on, Kate.
0: So I wonder.
1: So we'll have to wait and see.
0: Someone said it's going to be Katie Price. Is it?
1: Lads.
0: Now that would be.
1: Oh, lads.
0: That would be a tough fight for our Katie. I know, yeah.
1: That's all I can see.
0: Those Whopper punch bags. She's never getting
1: Whopper
0: past those.
1: Oh, lads, imagine if it was. I'm interested to see who it's going to be. They obviously know, but they're just not going to announce it until tomorrow.
0: Yeah, it's just, it's bizarre. Outside of a few of the top names, I don't know who they're going to bring in.
1: Isn't Ed Sheeran going to be playing?
0: There was whispers about
1: basically a whole kind of concert slash fight.
0: Yeah, we'll see. We'll see. But listen, she got her dream fight, and this is the last time you're going to see Katie in the ring. Aww. And there'll be 80,000 tickets available, and then that's it.
1: I'd say they'll go really quickly, you know.
0: Yeah.
1: Anyway, people want to go to that.
0: Ear to the ground on that one. We'll get you the news as soon as we know. Yes. Shout out to the paramedics, by the way. There was a couple of ambulances and the guards outside Red FM this morning dealing with a little incident, and it's just a gentle reminder of 24 hours a day those people are there helping people in Cork. So I'm just doing a little radio hat tip to you.
1: Well, you're dead wrong.
0: Lads and ladies, we'd be lost without you.
1: Real heroes, yeah.
0: Hope everybody's okay. There was a bit of an incident at the bus stop there, but all is good. Right, will we get the show on the road?
1: Yes.
0: Katie, let's give it a lash.
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0: 6 a.m.ers, I need you to pick a team for the World Cup. Now, don't go for the obvious top five. Go for a minnow team and message us now, because we will reveal all a little later. We all need to pick a team for the World Cup, okay?
1: 8 days to go, I think. Yeah,
0: we need to pick a team. I need a team of choice by tomorrow.
2: Okay.
0: From the crew. Kelly, are you on board?
3: Okay. Absolutely.
0: Okay. Anyone that springs to mind? No, just try and stay away from the favourites. That's the obvious. You know, the Frances and the Spains.
2: Yeah.
0: And you're probably going to go for England, are you?
4: I'm not going to go for Italy. Hello? Italia.
0: I don't think they're in the World Cup.
4: Are they not?
1: No.
4: All right, okay. Not Italy then.
2: England then. Close enough.
3: Who won the last one?
2: Argentina.
0: It was Argentina.
3: I was going to say I'll go for Argentina, but I don't know. They're always kind of a favourite, aren't they?
0: First time in history, Kelly, it's going to be hosted by three countries, USA, Mexico and Canada.
4: Yeah.
0: Both Messi and Ronaldo will play their sixth World Cup.
4: Wow.
0: Which is jaw-dropping. It's their last as well. You get to see them in action. The ball is packed with technology. It's got sensors all over the place, so you'll have different kind of stats, speeds and all that kind of stuff. You will have France and Spain have the odds of winning it, so if you pick Spain, that's cheating. And the matches are going to be played in heat of about 40 degrees.
2: That's too warm, lads.
4: Oh, my. Crazy.
2: Too warm.
3: This is why I'm going to probably stick with someone like Argentina, because they're obviously used to it.
0: To it all. Yeah. Now, but the chance, we have to look at some of the chance. Now, I want to go to the USA. Best of luck, USA. They're hosting part of the event. And, you know, soccer ball. Go soccer.
2: USA.
0: So I'm going to bring you some of their very polite chants. They're not exactly USA ultras, but here we go. Because we support the US. US. US. That's the way we like it. We like it. We love it. Soccer ball. So, the best of luck, USA.
2: That's
0: you are
2: being quaint, isn't it?
4: It's very, very clean.
0: Yeah, the top comment on that, if HR was a soccer team.
4: Yes, absolutely. Yeah, they've stayed right inside the box with that one, haven't they?
0: If LinkedIn was a soccer team.
4: Yeah.
3: As someone who lived near many football stadiums when I lived in London, I wouldn't have minded if that was going on outside the door. I've heard a lot.
0: Yeah, you've heard a lot.
4: Situation in London.
0: But can I bring you my World Cup song of choice, okay? And it's from Bosnia.
4: Okay.
0: And this has been in my head since I heard it on Friday. I just can't. It lives rent-free in my head. Ladies and gentlemen, 30 seconds of Bosnia's World Cup song. Are you ready? I'm

0: yes.
1: Take me to.
0: Oh, yeah.
2: Take me to Golden Gate. I can assimilate.
1: Exactly.
0: Oh, yeah. I get down with that.
3: Catchy.
2: It sounds like it's on the floor.
1: There's a banger bar out of it. Seriously,
0: nice,
1: lads,
0: that is
1: the World Cup anthem of all World Cup anthems.
4: Good morning, Cork.
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0: Ella Henderson and Rudimental on Red FM early in the morning. The old Coolio tune, which was an old Stevie Wonder tune back in the day.
1: 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All the latest things.
0: Okay, actually, day check on the World Cup. 7 days to go for the World Cup. And if you're a Premier League fan, it's back in 79 days.
2: There you go.
0: All right. How many sleeps to Christmas, my dear?
2: Ooh.
0: You can never be prepared enough.
2: I'm going to say 193.
0: Close enough, 204.
2: Oh, there you go.
0: All right, it's National Cheese Day. Happy Cheese Day, everybody.
2: It's also National Bicycle Day, and it's also International Hug Your Cat Day.
0: Cats don't like hugs, and they won't let you near them.
2: So.
0: No.
2: Anyone ever tried to hug a cat?
0: Anyone got a cat that likes cheese and can cycle? It's your day.
2: It is.
0: Today is your day. what's happening across the world? An abomination of classic TV, Victoria Nichols. An abomination.
2: Yes.
0: First of all, let me bring you back to your childhood if you're my vintage.
3: Just one cornetto, keep it to me.
0: There he is on the gondola.
3: Delicious ice cream.
0: Under the tunnel now. Here comes the echo under the tunnel.
2: Then.
0: There he is. From HB?
3: From
0: Walls and HB the same company?
2: I don't know.
0: Is it like Magners and Bulmers?
2: I don't move in ice cream circles. I don't know.
0: I'm surprised.
2: Well, I do like ice cream.
0: Yeah, I think Walls and HB are part of the same.
2: But I do remember that ad.
0: So anyway, Susan Boyle has brought it back.
2: Yeah.
0: They've signed Susan Boyle up and
2: that's right.
0: Yeah, they've taken an absolute classic and they've done this to it.
4: Just
0: there's a drop coming. Are you ready? It's not a drop of ice cream either. An actual drop.
2: Oh my.
0: And no.
2: Whose idea was that?
0: I'll tell you what you do, Gage. What? We'll make it. We'll get into the clubs.
2: Yeah.
0: All the kids eating ice creams.
2: Yeah. I don't think it's good.
0: There are just some things in life that you can't touch,
2: no.
0: And the HB jingle is one of them, lads.
2: I agree.
0: Anyway, there's an interesting reception to that.
2: So is she going to be on the telly?
0: Have you seen her? There's a new Susan Boyle era. She's in their fur coat and big sunglasses era.
2: Thank God you said big sunglasses.
0: Fur coat and what?
2: Didn't know what was coming next. Glad it was sunglasses.
0: What's the phrase?
2: Just never you mind. Move on.
0: Fur coat and fandango. Is it? Is it fur coat and fandango?
2: It's fur coat and no.
0: Fur coat. You can say knickers. It's okay. She lip silent. She lip read knickers.
2: I did.
0: It's okay. You've said a lot worse.
2: I did. I think that's the saying, isn't it? All fur coat,
0: fur
2: no.
0: coat, knickers. Yeah. Yeah. Okay. All right. The government are to bring in a new warning system that sends an alert to your mobile phone when there's a local emergency, and it's going to be rolled out immediately.
2: That's really good.
0: Is this when Casey's run out of chips or something? Or
2: I think it means a different kind of emergency.
0: Well, that is an emergency.
2: Yeah, it is.
0: You know,
2: yeah.
0: They need to scale their emergencies. You know, prioritize these things for Cork. You know, we're running low on Tanora. These kind of emergency alerts, but. It will allow the government to notify people of bad weather, natural disasters, or potential terror attacks, of which I hope to God we never have any.
2: Yeah. It's a really good idea, you know.
0: No, they tested this thing over in America before, and it went off in the middle of the night, and it caused chaos.
2: Why?
0: Somebody hit the wrong button, and it was like a nuclear strike or something. The place went bananas.
2: They're not going to do that to us, are they?
0: There was a big uproar over the testing of it. Like, I mean, they have to check that it works, but it's like, give somebody, hey lads, we're testing this in a minute.
2: And also, do it in the middle of the morning or the afternoon, not in the middle of the night.
0: John's been on to me at 6 a.m. to say your story yesterday about Italy becoming the first country to recognise sick pets as reason for leave.
2: Yes.
0: I have approached my boss yesterday. And I told him that I'm taking this to government. And he said, pee off. And best of luck. So if you get a...
2: Looks like John's moving to Italy then.
0: John's off to Italy. And huge movie news. Mel Gibson's sequel to Passion of the Christ has officially wrapped filming. So 8 years of script writing, 134-day shoot across Italy. Massive sequel. This is one of the biggest films of all time. when The Passion came out. It must be 20 years ago now.
2: It probably was. And what an epic film. This will be incredible.
0: Yeah, this is the next part of it. Now, the problem was he's had to recast Jesus because he can't use the old Jesus because the old Jesus is 20 years older. And in the story, this is 3 days later.
2: Of course.
0: Do you get me?
2: Yeah, I do get you.
0: So you can't Botox Jesus.
2: So have they replaced Jesus?
0: They have a new Jesus. I think he's from Norway.
2: Okay.
0: And he looks very like Jesus 1.
2: Yeah.
0: But they're saying this will be, it's going to be released in two parts. So the first part will come out and a year later they'll bring out the second part.
2: Even when you just think about how much cinema has moved forward in 20 years.
0: I know, yeah.
2: This is going to be Oscar nominated, I'd say.
0: Did you see all the coincidences and things that happened on the set of the original?
2: I think you've talked about this before, but remind me.
0: Crazy stuff. Like the lad who played Jesus in the original one was hit by lightning twice while sitting on a cross.
2: That's mad.
0: And they had all these weird coincidences and like things that happened that just blew everybody's mind that would only have happened on that set. It's coming soon. It has wrapped, so they're editing.
2: There you go.
0: At the moment. The Resurrection of the Christ is coming to cinemas next year. They think May 6, 2027 is when it's going to be released. And then the next part will be May 25th, 2028, a year later. So it arrives in two parts for you.

0: Cork's Breakfast Show. You're waking up to Red FM in the morning. It's Casey here. There's Victoria. Rory's on sport and Kelly will bring you the news in about 22 minutes. Oh, there's Finn. Finn's been on to me. Happy National Cheese Day, lads.
1: Oh.
0: Imagine if there was a big explosion in the cheese factory in Charleville and the Gardaí wouldn't be able to find the cause until they searched through the debris.
1: Yay!
0: All right, that's good.
2: I like it.
0: For this hour of the morning, fella, that's good.
1: It is.
0: 10 points. English Paul has been on to me. Morning, Geisha.
1: Morning.
0: I'd rather eat melted Cornettos out of the Red FM fridge than listen to that Susan Boyle thing again. Red FM's.
1: I hear you, Paul.
0: Melted Cornetto. No freezer for me. Yeah, we don't have a freezer in the Red FM fridge, which is, this is a serious problem at this time of year.
1: I haven't told the boss yet, but I'm thinking of buying a portable freezer. You know, you can get the kind of the small ones. Can you get the small ones or is that just a fridge?
0: That's little portable. I've never seen portable little freezers.
1: You can get a little portable freezer. Yeah, you can. I don't know why I'm saying you can't. I've seen them before. I'm thinking of sneaking one in.
0: Okay.
1: Because it is important during the summer to have a freezer for ice creams.
0: Absolutely, Victoria. I don't doubt your intentions.
1: So, I mean, I probably am going to have to own up, but I've been looking around on Dundeal, and there is a few going. They're called camping freezers.
0: Okay. You go do your thing for the sake of Cornettos and all ice creams for the summer.
1: Yeah.
0: You do your thing.
1: I'm gonna.
0: All right, fair play, girl. In the meantime, I'm doing cash machine.
1: All right.
0: Okay, you buy a lot of ice cream with 306 grand. If you want to win it, it's gonna go tomorrow. Tomorrow's the big day. It's 306 grand Friday. And someone is going to pick up that incredible amount of money. So if you want to play, this is what I need you to do. To win 306,000 euro. To put towards your first home, to put towards clearing the mortgage, to put towards whatever you need it for.
1: Yeah.
0: Out to Turkey for a new arse and new teeth.
1: Yeah, whatever you fancy.
0: Whatever you need.
1: Yeah.
0: We have this incredible amount of money for you. Somebody is going to win it. There will be one phone call tomorrow. If they miss the call, we rock on until we find somebody.
1: Yeah.
0: And hopefully that somebody's going to be you. So the best of luck. If you're in for this already, well done. Keep your phone handy. Make sure tomorrow between 3 and 4 you're listening to Kira.
1: Yeah.
0: If you're not in, here's what I need you to do. Text RED to 57557. The word is RED. Send that to 57557. You can enter online as well, redfm.ie/cashmachine. 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
1: Wow.
0: Tomorrow. And in your bank Saturday morning. You are playing across the Go Loud network of stations. The legal stuff is at redfm.ie and Kira makes the phone call tomorrow. We will ring you on a private number. This is massively important and equally as important. If you have a recently new phone from the last 2 or 3 years, there are settings on it where you can knock off private phone calls. You can, it diverts private numbers.
1: Yeah,
0: so
1: yeah.
0: Go into your settings, look for that little setting, make sure it's switched on so you can take calls. Because you really don't want to be missing this one. 306 grand tomorrow. Best of luck, everybody. Right, quick break. I'm back with some CMAT for you. And then Vic is going to bring you some VIPs. Warning. Love Island update.
1: Yeah.
0: Only a quick one, 30 seconds. Stay with us.
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0: C-Mad and Euro Country. From the Mad Woman. What are they calling her? The Dunboyne Diana?
1: Oh, she's amazing.
0: Brilliant.
1: Oh, yeah.
0: Hey.
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0: So there was a lot of CMAS Olivia Rodrigo action yesterday.
1: There was.
0: Olivia did a BBC session and covered one of her songs.
1: She covered When a Good Man Cries, which is one of CMAS' songs, yeah. And it turns out she's a massive fan.
0: Is Olivia's version of it.
1: So good.
0: To be fair, hat tip to Olivia Rodrigo. She did Fontaine's DC cover live.
1: She's amazing.
0: At the show in Dublin. She loves Irish artists. And she's after giving C-Mat some incredible international attention.
1: She is.
0: Anyway, this is Mrs. C-Mat. Is it Kira her first name?
1: Okay, her name is Kira Mary Alice Thompson.
0: Very good. You pulled that one out of
1: there. You go, you see.
0: Super fan.
1: Yeah.
0: This is Kira Mary Alice Thompson. See, Matt, listening to that session and her response to it, she's blown away.
3: Oh my God, she said
0: to
3: Boyd. I don't know why that killed me. She actually said
1: to Boyd.
0: That is very
1: funny. I love it, don't you?
0: Yeah, I just love the joy that it brings to people like that.
1: I do too, especially when they're two. I mean, Olivia Rodrigo is a huge, huge global star, as is C-Mat. So it's just nice to see those two come together.
0: Yeah.
1: And I think Olivia's been paying tribute as well to C-Mat. She's just been saying that. I think she's only been listening to her music for a few months, but she just said she's amazing.
4: This is a song called When a Good Man Cries by this artist C-Mat, who I really, really love. Who
5: yes.
4: I discovered like a few months ago. And I just think she's such an incredible, unique songwriter. I think nobody writes songs like her right now. Yeah, she's just a force and a beautiful, beautiful voice too. So I hope I did the song justice.
6: I love it when girls cover other girls' tracks.
4: Yep. Yeah.
6: It's just so empowering. I just think it's really lovely. Does she know that you're covering this?
4: No, I've actually never met her. So, C-Mat, if you're out there, I hope you like the cover.
6: Oh my gosh.
4: Hope you enjoy.
1: She has a little fan in her anyway.
0: All right, there's a C-Mat Cork gig for you to check out as well. If you haven't seen her live, I think you should grab your tickets and go. 6:48. All rise. This is Blue on Red.

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1: Look at me. 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
3: Boy band of that era. And they're in the marquee now very soon.
4: That's
3: and
4: right.
3: I have your VIP package ready to go. So if you want to win that, just text 5 right now to 0868104106. 5 and your name. That's it. We're going to bring you on. You've got to play 5 and 10 a little bit later on.
4: Yeah.
3: It's a little game. You have to give 5 things in 10 seconds. It's very easy and it'll qualify you for tomorrow. Someone gets the phone call, double passes, the VIP bar, the whole lot
4: it's
3: laid
4: the
3: on
4: big
3: for
4: one
3: you.
4: Tomorrow, yeah.
3: So you'll get to see 5. They're coming to the iconic Big Top Wednesday, 24th of June, a few weeks down the road. VIP tickets and exclusive access to the marquee VIP lounge. That VIP lounge is so handy.
4: I've never been in it.
3: Have you not?
4: No, I'm not important enough.
3: The lady that does VIPs on the radio has never been
4: enough,
3: in
4: lads.
3: The VIP bar.
4: No.
3: I will sort that out
4: will
3: for you.
4: You.
3: Absolutely. I'll have to put you on my shoulders.
4: Me and you going to go out on a night in town?
3: We'll have to make a giant, though. I'll put you on my shoulders
4: right,
3: in a big coat. Okay.
4: All right.
5: Hello.
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0: Scottish and Irish production.
1: Calvin Harris and Jazzy. 3 minutes to 7 o'clock in the morning. You're waking up to Cork's Breakfast Show. This is Red FM. Thanks for waking up with us. We've got the latest things after 7 o'clock on the way. 1 day to go for the cash machine call for 306 grand. And Winning Words is on air a little bit later on. I want to talk about two icons of football this morning. First of all, Kenny Dalglish.
2: Yeah.
1: Very sad news that Kenny is undergoing treatment for cancer at the moment. Now, what happened yesterday, he wanted to keep it secret.
2: Yeah.
1: But he accidentally uploaded a picture to social media. He had his report from the hospital. It's unclear how he was trying to share it to somebody.
2: It can happen easily.
1: And he put it up, I think it went up on X or something, but he deleted

0: immediately, but not before everyone had seen it.
1: Yeah.
0: We wish him well. Kenny Dalglish, an icon of the game, and another icon of the game that we've lost. Crosshaven AFC announced the passing of our dear friend and former manager, Bobby Tambling. Aww. Bobby lived in, he was a manager for Crosshaven for ages, but he also played for Chelsea in the 70s.
1: Okay.
0: Now, after Frank Lampard, he is the highest scorer for Chelsea Football Club in the history of their club. And he was living down the road in Crosshaven. Bobby was a gentleman, an absolute icon, and he passed away yesterday. So everyone affiliated with Crosshaven and his family and the whole lot of them, we're all thinking of you this morning. He'll be remembered as, he's been in here many times, Neil, he's been on Neil's show loads.
1: Yeah.
0: But it's just very sad to hear that this morning, that Bobby has passed away. An absolute icon. Rest in peace. 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
1: It's 7 o'clock. Good morning. I'm Emma O'Connell. Donald Trump says the Strait of Hormuz will immediately reopen once the memorandum of understanding between the US and Iran is signed. He says negotiators are trying to separate the issue of the vital shipping lane and the hostilities between Israel and Hezbollah in Lebanon. Speaking in the Oval Office, Mr. Trump also reiterated his claim that the Iranians will soon agree to not have a nuclear weapon.
7: The negotiation itself has gone very well, actually. It might not happen yet, who knows? But if it happens, it could happen like over the weekend.
1: Meanwhile, the US State Department's announced that Israel and Lebanon have agreed to a ceasefire. Donald Trump has expressed his frustration with Benjamin Netanyahu over the ongoing hostilities, which have put any peace deal between America and Iran at risk. Tehran says any agreement is contingent on an end to the fighting between Hezbollah militants in Lebanon and the Israeli military. The government is coming under fire for not going far enough when it comes to childcare costs. It was announced yesterday that €480 million would be made available for funding for childcare and early learning facilities. However, Green Party says the promised cap of €200 made before the last election has fallen through. Green leader Roderick O'Gorman says there is still no increase in the subsidy for parents.
8: At the election, both Fianna Fáil and Fine Gael promised childcare fees would be €200 per month per child. A year and a half later, and the government still have no plan on how they will reduce childcare fees to this amount. There has been no increase to the subsidy that parents get. That's the National Childcare Scheme. And at the same time that they aren't addressing cost, not enough is being done to increase capacity.
1: The trial of Jeffrey Donaldson will hear from the third witness in the case today. The former DUP leader has pleaded not guilty to 18 historic sex offences. Red FM's Emily Keegan has this report, which listeners may find upsetting.
9: Yesterday, the cross-examination of the second of two alleged victims in this case concluded. Complainant B was questioned about why she didn't report her claims to police years ago. She said she was afraid and embarrassed, but said she should have reported things sooner. She told the court she blames herself for the later alleged sexual abuse of complainant A because she didn't go to the police sooner. During cross-examination by Eleanor Donaldson's lawyer, it was put to the complainant that Mrs. Donaldson denies any suggestion she facilitated an alleged rape and denies seeing her husband touch the alleged victim inappropriately. Complainant B disagreed. The trial continues this morning. Emily Keegan in Newry.
1: Another sports club in the city have rejected the proposed Cork Lewis route. The €2.5 billion light rail system would run from Ballincollig to Mahon Point with 27 planned stops. However, in a recent statement, Highfield Rugby Club in Bishopstown have expressed their fears that this route presents an existential threat to the club, as the route would cut into the club's boundaries, including their car park and pitches. the Taoiseach's in Hungary today to meet the country's newly elected Prime Minister. Micheál Martin's meeting with Peter Magyar in Budapest as part of a series of talks with EU leaders in advance of Ireland taking over the EU presidency in July. Mr. Magyar beat Viktor Orban in April's election after campaigning on a pro-European platform. And finally, former Love Islanders Molly Mae Hague and Tommy Fury have welcomed their second baby. The couple, who met on the popular TV dating show in 2019, shared their good news on Instagram. Yesterday, their social media post read, "And then there were four," accompanied by a black and white photograph of the family with the latest addition. And that's the latest news this hour.
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12: Good morning, I'm Rory O'Hagan. Cork football and Chelsea legend Bobby Tambling has passed away. He was 84 and passed away after a long illness at Care Choice Nursing Home in Montanati. Tambling is Chelsea's second highest goal scorer, finding the net 202 times in 370 appearances for the Blues between 1959 and 1970. He would join Cork Celtic in 1973, helping the club to their only league title the following year. He would also line up for Waterford and Cork Alberts. Tambling became Cork City's first ever manager in 1984 before joining Crosshaven. In a statement, Crosshaven said that he was a true Chelsea legend and an even more wonderful human being. Tennis, it's women's semi-finals day at the French Open at Roland Garros. Ukraine's Marta Kostyuk and 8th seed Mira Andreeva are first up in the clay from 3 o'clock. Dana Schneider, who knocked out the top seed Arina Sabalenka yesterday, goes up against the Polish qualifier Maja Kawalniska. Meanwhile, former top 10 player Matteo Berrettini had to retire injured from his quarterfinal against Italian Matteo Bernaldi last night. The match ended in a walkover with Arnaldi leading 7-5, 5-2. Arnaldi will now face another Italian, Flavio Caboli, in the semi-final on Friday. Local Gaelic games, the McCarthy Insurance Group Division 1 Football League. Douglas take on St Finbarr's at 8 o'clock. At the same time, Ayr Oak face Newcestown. And the golf, Fiona Maguire and Olivia Mahaffey are in the field for the opening day of the US Women's Open in Los Angeles. Maguire tees off at 3:40 Irish time, Mahaffey an hour later. And that's the sport with Simply Suits.
0: Very sad news about Bobby this morning.
12: Absolutely, an absolute gentleman. The good fortune and good pleasure to be in his company a number of years ago at an event where I got to interview him on stage about his career with Chelsea and with Cork City around Cork, and he was just the epitome of a gentleman. So condolences to his family and friends, everyone across Haven as well, which I know he's very, very closely associated with. Just very, very sad news.
0: And he held the record for the most goals for Chelsea until Frank Lampard knocked one in and took his record by a couple of goals. It's an amazing story that he's had. But anyway, Bobby and friends and family, we're all thinking of you today.
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0: Cloudy and overcast, some sunny spells, 15 degrees later on. It's a mixed day of wind and thunder showers. It's going to be a bit wild at times during the day. We had some crazy weather yesterday.
13: Yeah.
0: These wild bursts of rain. Same thing today, unfortunately.
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0: Sabrina Carpenter, and another 54 is coming up for you musically, and we've got 306 grand in cash machine on the way soon.
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0: Sabrina Carpenter, Manchild, 9 minutes after 7 o'clock. Good morning, gang. Welcome to a new day. It's the 4th of June today. You're waking up to Cork's Breakfast Show. 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
3: Until the Wordle D Cup.
0: 25 days till Wimbledon is here, and the Premier League is back in about 79 days, everybody. For those of you that cannot wait to get the next season up and running.
3: Talking about the Wordle D Cup.
0: The Wordle D Cup.
3: Derek's been on. He says, KC, have you heard the Denmark Viking chant for the World Cup?
0: Oh, is this the clap thing
3: that
0: they do?
3: I haven't heard it.
0: Yeah.
3: That might be worth looking into.
0: Derek, is this is recent. Well, I think they did something similar on the last World Cup.
3: Okay.
0: It's this slow clap thing and everyone's like, whoo. And it's really intimidating and scary, but hilarious as well.
3: It's like the Denmark hacker.
0: It kind of is.
3: A clapper.
0: No, it doesn't work. I give up. happy National Cheese Day, everybody, if you're a cheese fan.
3: Yes.
0: Bury your face in your favourite
3: cheese
0: today.
3: Yeah.
0: And happy birthday as well if you celebrate with, Russell Brand. You might have heard of him. And Angelina Jolie is 51 today. They're the celebrity type people that you're sharing your birthday with. Apparently, we spend 4 hours a week online looking for bargains.
3: Oh. Hey,
0: are you one of those people?
3: I love a bargain.
0: Yeah.
3: I'm going to put my hand up and tell you now. I love getting something in the sale.
0: 4 hours a week searching for discounts, special offers, according to a new study. And this is just people being a little bit more sensible and frugal with their money, you know.
3: And it's because you just feel like you've cheated the system.
0: Yeah, you have.
3: There's satisfaction in that.
0: The thing I don't understand about discounts and sales is, right, you go into a shop, okay?
3: Yeah.
0: And it's like, a jacket that costs 200 quid, but now it's 80 euro.
3: Right.
0: But they're still making profit on it.
3: Oh, hang on a second. I know, yeah.
0: Do you know what I mean?
3: Yeah. You'd have to, yeah,
0: it's
3: I
0: like,
3: know.
0: All right. How ripped are we been ripped?
3: I know. It's the same with the Black Friday thing, isn't it?
0: Mm-hmm.
3: There was an awful lot of chat around Black Friday that was kind of a bit of mess.
0: Smoke and mirrors going on there. David Beckham has been honoured with a
4: Hollywood Walk of Fame star. After 2 decades of being in the showbiz industry and a glittering football career as well.
3: Right, okay.
0: So he's absolutely delighted with himself. Yeah. Have you seen the Cork Hollywood Walk of Fame?
3: I have, on the Lower Glanmire Road.
0: It's across from Kent Station.
3: It's amazing.
0: So they have all these stars built into the footpath, and it's mostly old show bands that play the Arcadia.
3: I'm going to be honest with you.
0: Uh-huh.
3: I don't know who any of those people are.
0: I wouldn't know them either.
3: Yeah, right.
0: Maybe there was an old Spit in Me Dicky Rock one.
3: Yeah.
0: Did Big Tom make it to Cork?
3: I don't know.
0: All right, Corkonian Walk of Fame. If we're putting stars on Patrick's Hill,
3: okay, yeah.
0: Who's in it, please? Your suggestions.
3: It's got to be Cillian Murphy and Roy Keane straight away.
0: And what about for services to broadcasting, Mr. Motorcar?
3: Oh, yes.
0: Oh, Prendo needs a star.
3: Come on, lads.
0: 40 years of this crack, you know what I mean? He's here at 9 o'clock this morning. Well, can we just stick one outside the door? I'll make one out of chalk.
3: All right,
0: A massive Prendo Walk of Fame star out of chalk. Any suggestions for the Corkonians Walk of Fame, please?
3: Yeah.
0: Thank you very much. And celebrity birthday news as well. Sorry, birth as in baby birth. Molly Mae Hague has second baby arrived.
3: She has, yeah.
0: And congratulations, Laura Whitmore.
3: Yeah.
0: She's given birth to her second little babby this morning. So it's all good news in the babby front. 12 minutes after 7 o'clock, right, would you like to go and hang out with Five live at the Marquee? We've got your double passes. Not only that, we're going to upgrade you to VIP, the VIP bar, backstage area. If you want to get a phone call and play 5 and 10 later, just text the word 5 and your name now to 086-8104-106 and we'll get you on to play 5 and 10. You and your bestie heading to the Marquee to see legendary boy band 5 doing their thing, but you'll be going there as a VIP.

0: Fox Breakfast Show. You are waking up to Red FM, and thank you for doing so. Morning, gang. We have a flash for cash, Lowered Lanmire Road. Speed van's out in full force, so take it easy. Take it handy this morning. Loads of lovely messages in about Bobby Tamlyn, by the way. Met Bobby down in Carrigaline in 2016. Liverpool legends versus Carrigaline selection. Nicest man you could meet. Rest in peace. Who did that come in from? That's Pat. Thanks, Pat. Tons of lovely, lovely messages about the Chelsea legend who was living in Crosshaven and was part of Crosshaven Football Club as well. So it's a very sad news that Bobby's passed away. Rory will get you more on that across the morning. And you'll hear more from, I'd imagine, Mr. Prendeville, who was a huge fan of him. We'll be chatting about that after 9 o'clock as well this morning.
1: Did you see my new giant cup?
0: What is going on, Vic? It's not a cup. It's a cup. It's a swimming pool.
1: It's a cup, but it's one of these big, you know, the big sort of Stanley cups.
0: Mm-hmm.
1: But this one is even bigger than that.
0: My daughters, Fia and Robin, have like Stanley cups, which are kind of normal size.
1: Yeah.
0: This one, you could put your foot
1: bigger.
0: Into it.
1: You could.
0: Yeah.
1: But
0: why does it exist?
1: Very useful.
0: For what?
1: Especially when we're on the air like this and I can't keep dipping out to fill up my water bottles.
0: Are you filling it with tea or are you filling it with water?
1: I'm doing tea for the first half of the show, then water for the second half. But yesterday I made the mistake of getting through about half of it before 9 o'clock.
0: Okay.
1: And then it all went pear-shaped, lads.
0: Okay.
1: I was actually getting lightheaded and dizzy because I drank so much water.
0: Okay.
1: I don't know if... Are you able to drink too much water?
0: You can drown in water, yeah.
1: Well, I can tell...
0: You can overdrink. You can do a lot of damage to yourself.
1: I actually think that's what happened to me yesterday. I got really, really, really lightheaded.
0: Yeah.
1: But they're all taking the mickey out of me for walking around with the cup.
0: Somebody shouted at Vic, and I won't mention any names, but... That thing needs to be banned from planet Earth.
1: Yeah.
0: Okay.
1: They did.
0: And it has created a bit on the show.
1: It has. It's bright. It is bright yellow. So that's probably, you know, that's not helping the situation. So it's not blending in and it's really heavy to carry. But I hate to admit it, but they are really useful.
0: Yeah.
1: It's got a straw, you know, it's the one with the straw that comes out of the top. But yeah, somebody said that needs to be removed from planet Earth.
0: Okay.
1: So there you go. So what I want to know this morning is what else needs to be removed.
0: Is this your shouty?
1: And if you say me...
0: Is this your shouty call out?
1: This is... What else would... What trend? If you could remove one trend...
0: One thing.
1: If you could remove one trend, what would it be? That's what I want to know this morning.
0: Okay.
1: Trends like, you know, brown shoes...
0: Excuse me, there's nothing wrong with an old brown pair of shoes.
1: No.
0: Yeah.
1: Girls.
0: The pointy blown shoes with the side lace. You know, it's got the side lace.
1: Girls, back me up. Lads, you've got to get rid of the brown shoes.
0: Why?
1: Just get rid of the brown shoes.
0: How can we identify each other at a Nathan concert? You know,
1: when
0: we're wagon wheeling.
1: You've never wagon wheeled in your life.
0: You'd be surprised.
1: But things like that. You know what I mean? Oh, here we are. Look, one just came straight in. Beards. This is from Hannah. Beards. Get over them, lads. You look like me dad in the 70s.
0: What? There's nothing wrong with beards.
1: Well,
0: beards
1: according to Hannah, get rid of the beards, lads.
0: Okay, you can have beards or 8 chins. Which do you want?
1: I'd rather have a beard, but I like beards.
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0: Sex on Fire from Kings of Leon. As I always say myself, if you have to call the fire brigade, you know it's going well. Right, it's 7:29 in the morning. And this is Red FM. Things that you want banned off planet Earth. Kind of trends. We're talking everything from... Oh, God, what are they giving out about here?
1: Just things.
0: Just go to Jodie.
2: Morning, lads. I think the worst trend out there just has to be Crocs.
0: I'm coming back to her in a minute. Sorry. Sorry, Jodie. Just, I need to catch my breath and I'm coming back to you. Red FM's... I will defend Crocs until the day I die. Only because my little boy wears them every day. He loves them.
1: They're handy for the kids.
0: They're handy for going out to the bins.
1: They are.
0: You know those shoes you need at the door when you need to go out to the bin randomly? Yeah. Yep. Bring on the Crocs. Long live Crocs. 7:29. let's get you €306,000 on Cash Machine. It's going to go tomorrow between 3 and 4. An incredible amount of money for you to win. If you want to play, text RED to 57557. That is the word RED. Send that to 57557. It will cost €250 to enter this game. You need to be over 18. 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The whole lot is going to go to one person tomorrow, and I hope that's you that gets that magic phone call. I said before, we'll get to you all eventually, but for tomorrow, between 3 and 4, on a private number, we will ring you. Please answer within 5 rings. 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And the boss liked the idea of us getting a Tonka truck and dumping all the coins on someone's lawn.
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0: Bit of a logistics nightmare, I'm told, but we'll work on it. 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
0: Okay, cloudy. Oh, sorry, I better do my sunrise update first of all. I keep forgetting about the old sunrise update. Let's see. Sunrise this morning was at 5:25 and it'll set at 25 to 10 a little bit later on. 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
0: Actually, I got my sunrise incorrect. It was 5:15 this morning. All right, lads, there you go. Weather-wise today, cloudy, overcast, a little bit showery. There's some thundery downpours expected 15 degrees later on. It's pretty much a mixed bag of showers for the next 5 or 6 days. 7:31 on the clock. And with your update now, here's Emma.
5: Thanks, Casey. Good morning. Donald Trump says the Strait of Hormuz will immediately reopen once the memorandum of understanding between the US and Iran is signed. He says negotiators are trying to separate the issue of the vital shipping lane and the hostilities between Israel and Hezbollah in Lebanon. Meanwhile, the US State Department announced that Israel and Lebanon have agreed to a ceasefire. The government is coming under fire for not going far enough when it comes to childcare costs. It was announced yesterday that €480 million would be made available for funding for childcare and early learning facilities. However, Green Party says the promised cap of €200 made before the last election has fallen through. Another sports club in the city have rejected the proposed Cork Lewis route. In a recent statement made by Highfield Rugby Club in Bishopstown, the club have expressed their fears from the route presents an existential threat to them, as the route would cut into the club's boundaries, including their car park and pitches. And finally, men are more interested in things while women are more interested in people. That's according to new research in the Scientific Reports Journal, which found men perform better on spatial tasks while women score higher on verbal fluency and reading emotions. And those are the headlines. I'll have more for you at 8.
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7: Good morning, I'm Rory O'Hagan. Cork football and Chelsea legend Bobby Tamling has passed away at the age of 84. Tamling is Chelsea's second highest goal scorer, finding the net 202 times in 370 appearances for the Blues between 1959 and 1970. He would join Cork Celtic in 1973, helping the club to their only league title the following year, and he would also become Cork City's first ever manager before joining Crosshaven. Tennis, it's women's semi-finals day at the French Open at Roland Garros. Ukraine's Marta Kostyuk and 8th seed Mira Andreeva are first up from 3. Danish Schrader goes up against the Polish qualifier Maya Kowalska. And Leona Maguire and Olivia Mahaffey are in the field for the opening day of the US Women's Open in Los Angeles. That's the sport with Simply Suits.
0: Inappropriate mic stand movement during that read. I do apologise. There you go.
7: Gotta get the WD-40 up for that, sure.
0: I'm telling you now. What does WD-40 stand for?
1: It stands for, I don't know.
0: Water displacement 40. They had to try. They had 40 different formulas before they stuck on it.
1: And then that's a really boring fact.
0: I am the most boring man on earth.
7: No, you know.
0: It's my pub fact. You know, I like to break that one out every night. What are the things? Oh, hold on a second there, Nigel. I hit that. What are the things that you would like deleted from planet Earth?
1: Yeah.
0: Be it any, I'm opening this to everything and anything.
7: Yeah.
0: Now you want to lean into the trends, Victoria Nichols.
1: It could be anything. What do you want removed from planet Earth?
2: Morning. How are we? No, you're on holidays and the sun is shining and everyone's going and whatever nice t-shirts and shorts and yada yada, and then you look down at the men and they have those white horrific socks with Jesus sandals. Mother of God.
0: Mother of God, I think he's actually the son of God, not the mother of God. <isn't he? laughs>
1: Who's that, Veronica?
0: Veronica, I see where you're going.
1: Yeah,
0: Emma, what are you thinking?
5: I think straight hair mullets.
1: Yeah.
5: Okay, curly hair works lovely. Straight hair, you look like Billy Ray Cyrus, and it's not a look.
0: Okay.
5: Just saying.
1: She's right. You're right, Em.
5: It just doesn't work. Every time I see like a curly hair mullet, I'm like, oh, maybe I could buy into this trend. Okay. And then straight hair, nah,
1: no.
5: Gone.
1: Yeah. It is. There's a difference between the two.
5: Mm-hmm. Distinctively, sure. Yeah.
0: Is the mullets are still, they're still cooking around out there,
1: aren't
0: they?
1: Massive lads. Yeah. They're everywhere.
0: I like them when lads kind of just shave the side of their head and they have a little bit of growth at the back. I think
1: that's a mullet.
0: It's not necessarily. Yeah, it's not the full mullet. It's just a bit of a whip at the side.
1: But is the back longer than the front?
0: It's business at the front, party at the back.
1: Well, then it's a mullet.
0: Isn't that what a mullet is?
5: Yeah, that's what they say.
0: Okay, all right.
2: Morning, lads. I think the worst trend out there just has to be Crocs. Honestly, there should be Croc wardens, and anyone wearing them beyond their own front gate should just get an on-the-spot fine. They're awful.
0: Jody, I can't allow this. I will, as I mentioned, defend Crocs till the day I die.
7: I am fully in agreement with Jody. I think anyone who's wearing Crocs in public has given up on life.
0: Have you tried them?
1: Have you ever worn a pair?
7: No, I'm never going to wear a pair of Crocs because I haven't given up on life.
0: That's the comfort.
5: But they're the backdoor shoe in my house.
1: They are the backdoor
5: shoe. You know, you throw them on to throw out the washing line.
1: That's it, Emma. You see? They're good for what? Okay, this is my question to you then, Rory, right? If not Crocs, what do you slip on your feet if you've got to put the bins out?
7: My runners.
1: No, that's weird.
7: How is that weird?
1: Why would you? You can't just slip on a runner.
7: Yes, you absolutely can.
0: You do that thing where you ruin your heel because you don't put them on properly.
7: Yeah, you crush, stand at the top of the heel. Yeah.
0: Right?
1: Crush the back down.
0: Crocs for life, everybody.
7: No.
2: Good morning. I think the mullet haircuts should definitely be got rid of there.
0: See what you did, Emma?
5: There you
0: see
5: go,
0: what you
5: Em.
0: Did?
5: I'm starting an anti-trend.
2: Are a definite no. Thanks, Mel. Have a great day. Bye.
0: Thank you, Sharon. Sorry I spoke all
1: Sharon
0: over you.
1: Sharon agrees with Emma.
0: Okay.
3: Morning, lads. I'm with Vic on the pointy brown shoes, I have to say. We call them brothel creepers in our house.
0: Look, pointy brown shoes are called brothel creepers.
7: And the winkle pickers.
1: Oh, that is classic.
0: I don't understand what she's talking about.
1: Awful.
7: What's the non-wrong with a pair of brown shoes?
1: For lads. Sorry now. But the pointy toe ones are.
7: What's wrong with the pointy toes?
1: They're just creepy.
7: How are they creepy?
1: They're just awful to look at. Emma, am I on my own here?
5: No, I agree. I think you look like a villain in a Disney movie.
1: Exactly. That's exactly it. And you know when you're wearing it with the suit usually and the trousers only just sit on the top of the shoe, and so all you can see coming along the road is the big brown pointy things coming towards
0: brown,
1: you.
0: No, you haven't seen the brown pointy shoe with the side lace.
1: Yeah, that's even worse,
0: or the side buckle.
1: You're not selling it to me.
0: Boot cut jeans with the wet part up the back.
7: Yeah.
1: Oh.
0: Hello, ladies.
1: No.
0: What are we getting rid of? 0868104106 between Crocs, brothel creepers and mullets. It's not a good day for Ireland.
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0: 7:43 in the morning. Cork's Breakfast Show. You're waking up to Red FM. Morning, gang. This is Casey. Vic's over there in the crow's nest doing her thing. Winning Words is coming up at 8:15 if you want to win a grand in cash. And I've got VIP tickets for five on the way for you very soon. But we're asking you this morning a very important question. What is the one thing on planet Earth now that you would like rid of? What do we need to get rid of? 0868104106 is the number. Dave?
1: Influencers, lads. The world needs less of these bloody influencers. We haven't enough time for them.
0: Yeah, that's it, Dave.
2: Dave telling it like it is. You know what? He's a practical man, is our Dave.
0: Do I follow a few influencers? I probably do. Although I think we all do, don't we?
2: Well, they're everywhere, so they're hard to miss these days.
0: Or as somebody calls them, influenzas.
2: There is a bit of an epidemic of them.
0: The epidemic, have a look at their bank accounts. That's an epidemic.
2: Well, yeah.
0: They're cleaning up. But it is, there's influencers who do a really good job and they're into fashion and whatever and they have their armies of followers and that's grand. It's the ones that will try and sell you absolutely anything because they've been paid.
2: Oh, yeah.
0: You know, this kind of disingenuous, oh my God, this cup is amazing.
2: Yeah.
0: You know, come on.
2: Well, yeah.
0: It's a cup.
2: Do you know what I mean?
0: Chill out.
3: You need it, fans. I'm sick of listening to them.
0: Me? Yeah, me too, Brian. Put them on a rocket. Land them in the moon. Yeah.
2: On Rory not having a pair of Crocs, Jody says, tell Rory, put on a pair of wellies for the bins. Works just as well.
0: Wellies are a bit of work, though. For bins. Like, you need something you can slip in and out of quickly.
2: You do, you see.
0: Yeah. Hello, Kev.
4: Morning, lads. The only thing I'd love to delete out of this world are dopey drivers.
0: Grumpy drivers or dumpy drivers?
2: Dopey
0: drivers.
4: Or dopey drivers.
0: Okay, dopey drivers, off you go. You've been dumped.
2: Well, it's funny that Kev says that because we also got another message in saying, lads, I'd remove road hogging cyclists from Earth. But it's from an anonymous person.
0: You know when cyclists hog the roads?
2: Yeah.
0: A cyclist told me this before. You know when you see them in twos? You know? So there might be four of them.
2: Yeah.
0: But they cycle side by side.
2: They do.
0: Apparently they do that for the safety of others.
2: Protection.
0: It makes it easier for you. If they were in a line.
2: Yeah.
0: So if they were cycling in a line, it's harder to overtake them. So they cycle side by side, so it makes it quicker for drivers to overtake. So there's actually a bit of consideration there.
2: Does it though?
0: Well, that's what they say. I'm not a cyclist. Love a tricycle though. Much easier. There's James. James is in a wind tunnel. James, could you come in? Come in.
5: Hi, lads.
0: Hello.
5: I would love to get rid of those people that walk around wearing sunglasses, maybe 9 o'clock at night, 10 o'clock when there's not even sun, or even during the day when it's actually lashing all the heavens and they still have their sunglasses on.
0: Yeah, but they need to look cool,
2: you know
0: what I mean?
2: He's just talking about the Kardashians there, anyway.
0: And Bono.
2: Yeah.
0: By the way, James, next time you send me a message, will you make sure that your phone isn't in the back seat of the car? Thanks a million.
6: Anyone that says that about Crocs has just never worn Crocs.
2: Yeah.
6: Like, you just have to buy them a pair and then wear them and then they'll take back what they said. I wear platform Crocs, so they're kind of stylish. So.
0: What?
2: Hang on a second.
0: Crocs, platform Crocs, like high heel Crocs.
2: I never heard of them.
0: Heather, if you have a photograph, could you please send them in immediately? I need to know about these. Finally, on the Crocs thing, I will defend Crocs till the death.
7: Crocs are essential in my house.
0: Yes. Yeah.
7: Everyone has a pair.
2: Yeah.
7: And my son, when the backs of them are up, he calls them that they're in sports mode. And if the backs are like forward, the strap of the back is forward, he calls that chill mode.
0: Oh, that's incredible.
2: That is so good.
0: Chill mode and sports mode. I love it.
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0: Okay, the M8 Dublin Road, no issues this morning. Through the tunnel onto the N40, like a breeze, it is moving great in both directions. There's a stretch of traffic at the slowdown zone on Cars Hill outbound, and it's busy-ish between Raphine Bridge and Shanbally. There's a bit of a de-

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0: Can we, for the Kingfisher gig, if you're going to Virgin Media Park, when they sing that song, could 16,000 people, when they sing, feel it in my windpipe, could
2: everyone just do it?
0: Could everyone do that for the crack? And then I'd be like, what was that about?
3: Yeah.
0: VIPs, what's happening?
2: Okay, it's a Love Island update. There's only one thing really that we need to talk about from last night, and that is the fact that our GAA boy, Sean Fitzy.
4: Warning, Love Island conversation.
0: Sorry, forgot my warning.
2: Yeah. Got the shift.
0: Did he?
2: He did.
0: Fair play to
2: With
0: you,
2: Lola.
0: All right.
2: Have a listen.
0: First score.
2: Yeah.
5: You want to go upstairs?
6: Do you not?
5: No, I will, yeah.
6: God,
5: I thought you were taking the...
6: Yeah,
5: go on.
6: Yeah.
5: Should I go now? Or do you want to gossip for a little bit?
6: Up to you. Should we go now?
5: Okay. So you wanted to pull me up to the terrace. What are you thinking exactly? What was your thought process when you were thinking that? What was
6: nothing.
5: Your thought process
6: I just
5: when
6: thought
5: you
6: I haven't really seen it. And then when we're down there, people always come over.
5: So you wanted to come up here so nobody else could come up here. You're something else. See, I like this forwardness for me. It's nice.
6: Do
5: like
6: you? Just,
5: yeah, I think it's so hot.
0: Mammy's at home in Galway now throwing holy water at the
2: she
0: telly.
2: She actually is, you know. She actually is. But there was also another massive twist we've got to talk about as well in Love Island last night. Two people were voted out. I told you this yesterday, but there was a twist at the end. So you're going to have to watch tonight and find out.
0: Very
2: what
0: good.
2: Happens.
0: I wanted to bring you Niall Horan talking about sausages, but I'm going to hold that till after 8 o'clock because I'm going to be late. Seriously.
2: All right.
0: Himself and Gordon Ramsay were doing making English breakfast versus an Irish breakfast.
2: All right.
0: But it's what Gordon Ramsay called Clonakilty after 8 o'clock.
2: Okay.
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13: It's 8 o'clock. Good morning. I'm Emma O'Connell. Donald Trump says the Strait of Hormuz will immediately reopen once the memorandum of understanding between the US and Iran is signed. He says negotiators are trying to separate the issue of the vital shipping lane and the hostilities between Israel and Hezbollah in Lebanon. Speaking in the Oval Office, Mr. Trump's also reiterated his claims that the Iranians will soon agree to not have a nuclear weapon.
14: The negotiation itself has gone very well, actually. It might not happen yet, who knows? But if it happens, it could happen like over the weekend.
13: Meanwhile, the US State Department's announced that Israel and Lebanon have agreed to a ceasefire. Donald Trump has expressed his frustration with Benjamin Netanyahu over the ongoing hostilities, which have put any peace deal between America and Iran at risk. Tehran says any agreement is contingent on an end to the fighting between the Hezbollah militants in Lebanon and the Israeli military. The government is coming under fire for not going far enough when it comes to childcare costs. It was announced yesterday that €480 million would be made available for funding for childcare and early learning facilities. However, Green Party says the promised cap of €200 made before the last election has fallen through. Green leader Roderick O'Gorman says there is still no increase in the subsidy for parents.
15: At the election, both Fianna Fáil and Fine Gael promised childcare fees would be €200 per month per child. A year and a half later, and the government still have no plan on how they will reduce childcare fees to this amount. There has been no increase to the subsidy that parents get. That's the National Childcare Scheme. And at the same time that they aren't addressing cost, not enough is being done to increase capacity.
13: The trial of Jeffrey Donaldson will hear from the third witness in the case today. The former DUP leader has pleaded not guilty to 18 historic sex offences. Red FM's Emily Keegan has this report, which listeners may find upsetting.
16: Yesterday, the cross-examination of the second of two alleged victims in this case concluded. Complainant B was questioned about why she didn't report her claims to police years ago. She said she was afraid and embarrassed, but said she should have reported things sooner. She told the court she blames herself for the later alleged sexual abuse of complainant A because she didn't go to the police sooner. During cross-examination by Eleanor Donaldson's lawyer, it was put to the complainant that Mrs. Donaldson denies any suggestion she facilitated an alleged rape and denies seeing her husband touch the alleged victim inappropriately. Complainant B disagreed. The trial continues this morning. Emily Keegan in Newry.
13: Another sports club in the city have rejected the proposed Cork-Lewis route. The €2.5 billion light rail system would run from Ballincollig to Mahon Point with 27 planned stops. However, in a recent statement, Highfield Rugby Club in Bishopstown have expressed their fears that this route presents an existential threat to the club, as the route would cut into their boundaries, including their car park and pitches. The Taoiseach's in Hungary today to meet the country's newly elected Prime Minister. Micheál Martin's meeting with Peter Magyar in Budapest as part of a series of talks with EU leaders in advance of Ireland taking over the EU presidency in July. Mr. Magyar beat Viktor Orban in April's election after campaigning on a pro-European platform. Engineering and English Paper 2 are on the cards for Leaving Cert students today. Engineering starts at 9:30 and lasts until 12, while the latter is on from 2 until 5:20. Junior Cert students will sit Irish at 9:30 until 11:30 before Geography commences at 1:30. And finally, a man from Wicklow has become the top-ranked junior sheep shearer in New Zealand. 20-year-old Sean Dunn has become the first non-national to take the title. This season alone, he's won 6 of 14 competitions he's taken part in. And that's the latest news this hour.
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6: Good morning, I'm Rory O'Hagan. Cork football and Chelsea legend Bobby Tamling has passed away at the age of 84. Tamling is Chelsea's second highest goal scorer, finding the net 202 times in 370 appearances for the Blues between 1959 and 1970. He would join Cork Celtic in 1973, helping the club to their only league title the following year. He would also line up for Waterford and Cork Alberts. Tamling then became Cork City's first ever manager in 1984. Before joining Crosshaven. In a statement, Crosshaven said he was a true Chelsea legend and an even more wonderful human being. Tennis is women's semi-finals there at the French Open at Roland Garros. Ukraine's Marta Kostyuk and the 8th seed Mira Andreeva are first up on the clay from 3 p.m. Danish Nader, who knocked out the top seed Arina Sabalenka yesterday, goes up against the Polish qualifier Maja Kawalinska. Meanwhile, former top 10 player Matteo Berrettini had to retire injured from his quarterfinal against fellow Italian Matteo Arnaldi last night. The match ended in a walkover with Arnaldi leading 7-5-5-2. Arnaldi will face another Italian, Flavio Caboli, in the semi-final tomorrow. Local Gaelic Games, the McCarthy Insurance Group Division 1 Football League. It's Douglas and St Finbarr's from 8 o'clock. At the same time, Aoire Óg face Newcestown. And in golf, Leona Maguire and Olivia Mahaffey are in the field for the opening day of the US Women's Open in Los Angeles. Maguire tees off at 3:40 Irish time. Mahaffey an hour later. That's the sport with Simply Suits.
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17: Cloudy, overcast and a little bit showery across today with some sunny intervals as well. It's going to be 15 degrees. Expect gusty winds and thundery downpours at times.
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17: Okay, busy spot this morning. I can see in the city, North City Link Road inbound on the N20 before the Christie Ring Bridge. There's long delays there at the moment. Coming in by Blackpool Shopping Centre as well. Let's move in okay. Hit those lights, and if you're turning right into the city, you'll hit that stretch of traffic. Lower Glanmire Road is moving pretty okay. There's a stretch of traffic as usual on the bend just before Midfield Business Park. Lower Glanmire Road is okay. No issues on the M8 Dublin Road through the tunnel without any problems. It is busier now on Cars Hill outbound as you slow down in that 60 zone. Airport Hill's in good shape, and there's a stretch of traffic on the viaduct as well, just on the N71. Inbound, nothing to worry about. You'll be there in a minute or two. That is your update with thanks to Deluxe Bathrooms and Tiling Solutions.
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0: morning, lovelies. 10 past 8, Cork's Breakfast Show. This is Red FM, that's Calvin Harris. And blessings. Blessings to you all as we debate the things that you want deleted from planet Earth. And yeah, this is all because Victoria has managed to buy herself not just a sippy cup. This is probably the biggest cup.
1: It's massive.
0: You could, if you need to see it to believe it.
1: Yeah, you can see it there
2: now.
1: What
2: do you have in there?
1: What do you mean?
0: Everything.
1: Drink.
2: Yeah, but like, why do you need that much of a hot beverage?
1: Well, you can fill it with hot or cold. So what I do is I start with tea. And in fairness, there's about 3 cups of tea in that, right?
2: That's too many cups of tea.
1: And then when I've drunk the tea, I fill it with water. Now, yesterday I made the mistake of trying to drink the whole thing before 9 o'clock. And I'm going to tell you, what? It was a disaster of a day.
2: What's the capacity of it?
0: And 19 litres.
1: 14 litres.
0: There's a photograph on Red FM's Instagram page. Just click into our stories for the biggest cup you've ever seen in your life. You have to carry this thing around with a forklift.
1: It's not that heavy, you know.
0: All right. I don't believe you.
1: So that's what kicked this all off this morning.
0: This conversation about things you need deleted from planet Earth. Charlie!
3: Hello, lads. This is Charlie.
0: Oh, it's my buddy Charlie here.
3: And I would like to get rid of the Arsenal fans because they're too annoying.
2: Leave them alone. A tough week.
0: This has kicked off a serious debate because the number one thing that people are now fighting over on WhatsApp on the show this morning is the elimination of Crocs.
2: It has to be done.
0: I'm in the Croc family. I'm in the Croc zone. I will protect and
1: you feel quite strongly about them, don't you?
0: I'm not an unofficial Croc ambassador. I don't get paid to say this.
2: No.
0: But I'm a Croc fan.
1: Right.
2: Okay. I also feel quite strongly about them.
0: Okay.
4: I met my brother the other day and he had a pair of Crocs on and his baby toe was sticking out through my rolls. I tell you, I never seen anything more disgusting than that.
1: The baby toe was sticking. He's got some long baby toe for it to be sticking out of the hole.
5: Hi, it's Kira. Just to join you on the Crocs thing. I actually hated Crocs and then my sister got me a pair as a wedding gift and also got a pair for my husband. And we wear them all the time around the house. But I actually would never wear them outside of the house.
1: No.
5: At all.
0: Yeah, they're kind of, what did Emma call them? Backdoor shoes, aren't they? If you need to leave the house for a minute, yeah.
1: Backdoors.
2: Does her sister hate her and her husband that she gave them a pair of Crocs for their wedding? Sounds like it.
6: Morning, ladies and gentlemen. Those people that are giving out about Crocs just don't know how to rock those Crocs.
0: Mm-hmm.
6: I have Croc runners. I have Croc flip-flops. I have Croc sandals. I have Croc shoes. You have to be able to rock the Crocs. I'm on the same wavelength as Dave here, but I wouldn't get rid of influencers. I'd get rid of all social media. Full stop. Get rid of a lot of them. Have a great day.
0: You too, Annette. Okay. Thank you very much,
1: Annette. Hang on a second. There's a whole range of shoes.
0: You have no idea. The Croc family, there's high heel Crocs. There is baby Crocs. There is...
1: What?
0: Every big brand has done their own version of Crocs. Now, Crocs, the most collectible ones, are trading hands for 10 grand a pair.
1: They're not.
0: It's the Crocalypse.
7: Morning, guys. Our house is Croc-obsessed. My two-year-old little girl actually calls them her Crockers.
0: They look so cute on kids. My young fellow...
2: Yeah, Caleb
0: rocks his Crocs.
2: Grown adults,
1: they're
2: not
1: handy,
2: so much.
0: No. Listen, forget about it, lads. The 90% of the Croc messages are positive.
2: And they're all wrong.
8: Hi, lads.
0: Hello, Mick.
8: Mick O'Brien here.
0: Oh, yeah.
8: Have to agree with the old anti-Crocs brigade. Oh, looks like something Shrek, Hagrid or sumo wrestlers would wear, if you catch my drift.
2: Hagrid.
1: Sumo wrestlers. Sumo wrestlers were not on my bingo card this morning, I can tell you that.
0: The debate ends on Red FM Breakfast. All hail Crocs. 90% of the listeners to this show
1: seems to be
0: are Crocites.
1: Yeah.
0: No. Well done. I'm proud of you.
2: No,
0: I'm proud of you all.
1: Rory's
0: I am
1: not
0: really
1: happy.
0: Genuinely quality human beings that you are. I love you.

0: That's Florence Road. Their brilliant new single is called Hanging Out to Dry. Brilliant new Irish music on Red FM Breakfast. It's 8:17 in the morning. Things that you want to get rid of. There's me old buddy Inga. Hello.
1: Good morning, lads. Mullets all the way. And then mullet and a man with a ratty moustache. Oh my God, worst thing ever.
2: She's right. Like the Burt Reynolds effect.
0: Oh, listen, the tashes are in. They will be for a while.
2: It's a bit 70s though, isn't it?
0: With listen, the, it all
2: the,
0: comes around.
2: The tash and the mullet and the...
0: Inga, I love your accent. Can you please do me a favour? Can you send me another voice note that says, I have your package, Mr. Bond? Can you do that for me? Just do that for me, please.
2: Sure, do it.
0: I have your package, Mr. Bond. Inga, it's over to you. More on the Crocs.
3: Crocs are the best.
0: Yes, they are. Thank you, kids. There you are go. The best, kids. Come on.
4: Yeah. Sounds like a complete crock of shite.
0: Oh, thank you. That'll do. He said shy, didn't he?
2: He did say shy.
0: He's very shy about the Crocs.
2: Yeah.
5: Lads, you can be guaranteed that people that don't like Crocs are the same people that put up their hands in school to say, hey, teacher, you forgot to check our homework.
0: The Crocs debate continues, everybody.
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0: Katie's in Spain. Oh. Hello, Katie.
8: Good morning. How are
0: you? We got you. How's things? Katie, are you wearing Crocs out?
8: Good.
0: Are you wearing Crocs out in Spain this morning?
8: I won't lie, I'm a recent convert to Crocs. Oh. No, I've got my Teva sandals on today, but I own Croc high heels and they are the dream.
0: Yes, the high heels ones are bizarre.
2: I never even knew they did high heels.
0: Listen, Christmas present incoming for you, Victoria.
8: Rubber high heels.
0: Yeah.
8: Feels like a flip-flop, looks like a stilly.
2: Stilly. I love it, Kate. Brilliant.
0: Katie, are you having a nice holiday out in Spain? What part are you in?
8: I'm having a lovely holiday. I'm currently sitting on the Wi-Fi box so that I don't get cut off.
0: Okay, brilliant.
8: In Alicante.
2: Alicante. Oh, lovely. What temperature is it, Kate?
8: Yesterday was 37. I think today's going to be about 34.
0: Yeah, it's the same in Cork.
2: Yeah.
8: It is, yeah.
0: Same in Cork.
8: It looked lovely last
0: week. Amazing. Yeah. Lovely weather.
2: We got 2 days of it.
0: All right, Vicky.
2: Yeah, go on. I'll see you later.
0: Get out of my pub. All right, we've got to say goodbye to Victoria. Katie, it's myself and yourself.
8: We can do it.
0: Yeah, we can do it. All right, she's gone from her studio. Speakers off. She can't hear this bit of the show. Here we go.
6: FM Breakfast's winning word.
0: Katie, if I was to say to you wedding, what would your match with wedding?
8: Day.
0: Yep.
8: Wedding day. She's going to say wedding cake, but I'm going to say wedding day.
0: Wedding day. Land is your second word. What would you match with land?
8: Mark.
0: And motor.
8: Oh, I have to do a Neil Prendival. Motor car.
0: If
8: she says motorbike, I'm going to cry. But motor car.
0: She should do, doesn't she? Well, like, I mean, we say it about 100 times a day on the show.
8: Yeah.
0: So we're locking in motor car, wonderful. So you're happy with wedding day, landmark, motor car. Are we happy?
8: Yeah.
0: All right,
8: let's
0: Dave.
8: Let's do it.
0: Dave, do the honours and bring back Victoria Nichols, who must match these three words with lovely Katie, who's sitting on a Wi-Fi box out in Alicante. Morning, Vicky,
2: are
0: you there?
2: I'm
0: good
2: back.
0: Morning, you're back. You switched you on again, okay. Write down what you would match with the word wedding.
2: Wedding. Okay.
0: Land. What would you put with land? My brain went straight to something else than what I got from...
2: I've written something down.
0: What I got from lovely Katie.
2: Oh, but, right.
0: But this is just me.
2: Oh, no, now you're confusing
0: this
2: me.
0: This is me you're talking about.
8: This is because you're being a man.
0: Yeah, I'm being a man, so I went to something manly.
2: Okay.
0: All right.
2: Okay.
0: Motor is the third one.
2: Motor. Yeah, okay.
0: You ready? What did you give me for wedding?
2: I have day.
8: Come on, Steve, okay, we can do this.
0: What did you give me for land?
2: I've line.
0: Oh, no!
2: Landline, what did you say?
0: Landmark.
2: Landmark. I never thought of that.
0: What did you give me for motor?
2: Car.
0: Yeah, oh, God, Katie, I'm so sorry. It's 2 out of 3.
8: Okay, I won't sunburn if I'm crying. It's fine.
0: Oh, my God.
8: I'll electrocute myself on the Wi-Fi box.
0: Stand up quick. Well, Vic, you made a crock of that anyway.
2: So sorry.
0: That's okay. That's all right. Listen, that's the way it goes sometimes. It's 2 out of 3. Ain't bad, but not good enough for the grand. Katie, when you get home, we'll get you back on. Is that okay?
8: It's okay. I can lose again then.
2: Oh, Kate, I'm so sorry.
0: Katie, you get a 50 euro voucher from Easy Living Interiors on a switch. I'm really sorry, but you're on holiday, so you're winning anyway.
2: You're doing all right.
8: It's true. I can be a tans loser. Cheers.
0: Yeah, bye, Katie. Bye, love you. Bye-bye.
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0: Okay, the longest stretch of traffic I can see is on the N20 before the Christie Ring Bridge. If you're travelling in, coming down the lower Glamour, sorry, should I say, you're coming down the North Ring Road, you're taking a left down the North City Link. That's where you hit long, long stretch of traffic. I don't know if there's an incident, or is there some roadworks that's holding things up, but it's a long stretch of traffic there at the moment. We've got a flash for Cash Lowered Lanmire Road, and the speed vans are out in full force. Roads are much quieter this week, so people are whipping it out there, so slow it down and take it easy. That is your update with Deluxe Bathrooms and Tiling Solutions. 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Huge shout out to an old buddy who listens to the show every morning. Happy 50th birthday to the mammy of the group. It's Lisa Flood from Raid and all the family.
2: Happy
0: love
2: birthday,
0: your face, Lisa. Happy birthday, you legend. Have a great day today. I hope you get spoiled. And best of luck to St. Luke's National School Athletics Team Inter-School Sports Day.
2: Yes.
0: Have a great day.

0: 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You're waking up to Cork's Breakfast Show, 8:30 in the morning. Neil Prendeville and team are here at 9 o'clock. Inga sent in a voice note about giving out about mullets, and she wants rid of the mullet, okay? But yeah. I just thought her accent is so beautiful, but that I needed her to say one thing, okay?
1: Yeah. I have your package, Mr. Bond.
2: Is that her?
0: That's her.
2: Wow.
0: Mr. Bond.
2: Wow.
0: I have your package.
2: They need to cast her in the new one.
0: Inga, put Inga in Bond. Red FM's Brilliant. Right, it's 8:31 in the morning. Let's get you €306,000.
1: I have your package, Mr. Bond.
0: That's quite a package, isn't it? 306 grand is going to be won tomorrow between 3 and 4. Are you in? 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
0: It's a cloudy, overcast and showery for the day with thundery downpours later on. 15 degrees in Cork if you're heading out and about or going off on your school tour today like the gang down in Crosshaven. Have a great day, lads. It's 8:31 in the morning.
5: Good morning, I'm Emma O'Connell. Israel and Lebanon have agreed a renewed ceasefire deal, but it's reliant on Hezbollah stopping their attacks across the region. Iranian leaders say they won't agree to end the conflict with the US and Israel unless a ceasefire also covers Lebanon. Children attending Gaelscoil Feighsayers in the north side of the city were left confused and distressed after a mass withdrawal of students, some parents have claimed. In April of this year, almost 100 students were withdrawn from the school over health and safety concerns, which have since been disproven. In a letter to the Department of Education, parents called out what they believed to be poor communication from the school's board of management. Engineering and English Paper 2 are on the cards for Leaving Cert students today. Meanwhile, Junior Cert students will sit Irish at 9:30 until 11:30 before Geography commences at 1:30. And finally, David Beckham is to get a star on the Hollywood Walk of Fame. The former England captain will be honoured at a ceremony in LA next week, coinciding with the first matches at the World Cup in the US. And those are the headlines. I'll have more at 9.
0: Correct me if I'm wrong. Do you have to be an actor to get a Hollywood Walk of Fame? Do you? No, I don't know.
6: You have to have done something in Hollywood. What's he
5: That's
6: done in
5: what
6: Hollywood?
5: I thought.
0: I don't know. Like, is it just for being a celebrity? Do you
5: it
0: get
5: it? It said that it was what he contributed to football. But again, that's not movie.
0: Yeah.
2: So that's strange.
6: You know his name was in the title of a movie. Like
2: oh
6: Beckham.
2: Yeah,
6: that doesn't really count. Though,
0: no, it doesn't. No,
6: I'm annoyed now. I'm very annoyed.
0: Very annoyed. Very vexed.
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6: Just hand out stars to anyone in the Hollywood Walk of Fame these days, aren't they?
0: Horse in the mouth, Rory. Horse in the mouth.
6: Well, Cork football and Chelsea legend Bobby Tambling has passed away at the age of 84. He's Chelsea's second highest goal scorer, finding the net 202 times and 370 appearances for the Blues in an 11-year span. He would join Cork Celtic in 1973. He'd also line up for Waterford and Cork Alberts. And Tambling became Cork City's first ever manager before joining Crosshaven. Tennis, it's women's semi-finals day at the French Open at Roland Garros. Ukraine's Marta Kostyuk and 8th seed Mira Andreeva are first up from three. Diana Schneider goes up against the Polish qualifier Maya Kawalinska, and Leona Maguire and Olivia Mahaffey are in the field for the opening day of the US Women's Open in Los Angeles. That's the sport with Simply Suits.
0: Thank you kindly, and an honorary shout out to Bobby, who we lost yesterday. One of the greatest footballers of all time, lived here in Cork, played with Crosshaven, managed with Crosshaven, and was only under Frank Lampard. Frank Lampard was the highest scorer for Chelsea.
6: Himself and Frank became quite good friends.
0: Off the back of that,
6: because,
0: did
6: like, you know, Frank was inching closer and closer to it, and his wife said, Frank, can you stop taking penalties, please?
0: Yeah. It was the penalties that won it, wasn't it?
6: Yeah. Bobby never took penalties.
0: Yeah, yeah. Oh, wow. Anyway, lots of love and lots of thoughts and lots of memories of the wonderful Bobby who passed away yesterday. He'll be remembered and loved in Cork for a very long time. It's 25 to 9 in the morning. I need to get back to things that you want deleted off planet Earth. I mean, there's a lot of stuff coming into us. Again, I just can't believe the appreciation and the love for the Crocs on the show this morning.
6: Yeah, it's baffling.
0: It's warming my heart. The crockles of my heart. Yeah.
6: That was a stretch.
0: But there's something else I want to bring to your attention. When I go home to my beloved Mayo, when I go back to my family, there is a breakfast insistent that the sausages that they have up there, don't know what kind of yolks that they're eating. Some sort of
2: they're things. They're not Clonakilty anyway.
0: I don't know anyway. But I have converted them all to Clonakilty sausages.
6: Good.
0: Okay.
2: Yeah.
0: I feel it's my duty as a, you know, waving the rebel flag back home, bringing good things. It blew their mind when I told them about colour television as well. Unbelievable. Niall Horan. You over there? Excuse me, I'm trying to bring you some sausage news.
2: Sorry, I fell asleep for 2 seconds there.
0: Sorry, Rory, are you okay there?
2: He fell asleep too.
0: Rory takes out his phone. He's staring at his phone.
6: No, I'm looking at the categories for the Hollywood Walk of Fame. It's really, really annoying me.
2: Oh, yeah. Okay, right.
0: Niall Horan and... Who's your favourite telly chef?
2: Well, it would either have to be Jamie Oliver or Gordon Ramsay.
0: Gordon Ramsay and Niall Horan sitting down making English and Irish breakfast. Right. So is there much of a difference really between them?
2: Yeah, the Irish one's better.
0: What is the difference?
2: There's just more stuff on it. It's just better.
0: Do you put beans on your fry?
2: Yeah,
0: don't you?
2: You don't have beans here, do you?
6: How do you not have beans in a fry? Sorry, no. What?
2: Do you have? I very rarely see beans on a fry in Ireland.
6: What?
2: Am
6: That's
2: I
6: a staple. There is, surely.
0: Yeah, you can get them in most places,
2: can
0: but
2: you?
0: It wouldn't be as a traditional Irish fry-up, yeah. But he was he introduced them to the Clonakilty sausage yesterday. And the way that Gordon Ramsay pronounces Clonakilty, yeah. This is the gold bit.
8: Irish breakfast.
9: Okay, there's a big difference, right?
8: Not too many differences, but enough.
9: Yeah, but we have, like, scones, sort of potato scones.
8: Yeah, yeah.
9: You have potato cakes.
8: Yeah.
9: But the sausages, there's a big issue with sausages.
8: In this country, there's a lot of seasoning in the sausages.
9: Right. Gotcha.
8: Ours are a bit more, you're looking at them, you're saying, are they even sausages?
9: No, that's the white pudding.
8: And it's a seasoning I can't get my head around.
9: Right.
8: Since I moved to this country, it's something that I've always latched onto. Irish tea bags or Clonakilty sausages from Cork.
9: Clonakilty, thank you.
8: Beautiful. Gordon Ramsay eating a Clonakilty sausage. I didn't realise it was on my bucket list until now.
9: They are good. They are very good. Question is, how much pig is in there?
8: Cut.
0: Gordon Ramsay's a fan of Clonakilty sausages, everybody.
2: That's what it sounded like.
0: Was it Bill Bailey that calls it Clon McGinty? I love that place in Cork, Clon McGinty. Breakfast with KC. Cork's Breakfast.

0: Dermot Kennedy, Turnstile. It's 8:43 in the morning. You're waking up to Cork's Breakfast Show. It's Red FM. See, we just started now the Greg Crock debate. This is just has taken over the show this morning.
1: I didn't start it. You did. I was on about my large cup.
0: No, the largest cup in the world.
1: Well, maybe, yeah.
0: Check it out on Red FM's Instagram.
1: That's right.
0: Just go into our stories and you will see this is an 18-litre cup that Vic is carrying around with her these days. This is my favorite. Out of all of the Croc messages that have come in, again, it's Rory one more time.
1: Yeah.
2: Lads, you can be guaranteed that people that don't like Crocs are the same people that put up their hands in school to say, hey, teacher, you forgot to check our homework.
1: I love that. It's so true, isn't it? I love it.
0: Ollie on Crocs.
3: Good morning, guys.
0: Hello.
3: Love the show. Well, about the Crocs, I have the Crocs heels, I have the sandals, I have the regular Crocs in black and cream, so I love my Crocs. Especially going on holidays, that's my to-go shoes when I'm traveling. Cheers, bye-bye.
0: Bye, love ya.
1: Yeah, they're great for holidays. They're great for by the pool, great for the kids by the pool, and just great for the beach.
0: They're the wheelie bin shoes. When you need to leave the wheelie bin out and it's raining, whip into the Crocs, sorted.
4: Never mind your Crocs, Skecher foamies are the way to go.
0: Okay, oh, Skecher foamies. Okay, that's influencer.
1: Oh, I like what you did there.
0: Influencer, yeah. Thanks, Ian.
5: That's wearing Crocs is just like an indication that you've given up on life.
1: That's what Rory said.
5: People that wear Crocs are the type of people. After cutting the grass, they stand out there for 2.5 hours admiring the garden.
1: Is that you, Casey?
0: Maybe.
6: 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Yeah,
7: 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With McDonald's and Frank's Red Hot, the classic breakfast you know and love, now with a fiery twist.
8: Welcome back to Love FM. Emma's on line 2 with some news. Emma.
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0: Victoria Nichols.
1: Yeah.
0: You are not ready for the photograph that has been sent in.
1: Okay.
0: On WhatsApp. Just have a little. I'll do traffic.
1: Is it clean?
0: Oh, it's perfectly clean.
1: All right, okay.
0: Well, you just go into our the Red FM group there.
1: All right.
0: That's pinned to the top, okay? And just have a look at the photograph someone sent in relating to Crocs. Thank you very much. All right. Well, traffic-wise, the M8 Dublin Road is running really well. No issues there on the N40. It's great on Carras Hill. There is still a stretch of traffic zone, Shanbally direction, if you're heading down to Ringaskiddy. Airport Hill is moving without any issues. And in with the viaduct, a little stretch of traffic before the Bandon Road roundabout. Delays at the North Ring Road outbound if you're heading towards Mayfield Business Park, making your way down to the Lower Lanmai Road. That's running pretty well. Still a huge stretch of traffic on the N20 before Christie Ring Bridge if you're moving in the North City Link Road into the city. You're going to hit long delays there as well. And there's a flash for cash on the Lower Lanmai Road. Slow it down, everybody. That is your update with Deluxe Bathrooms and Tiling Solutions.
1: My God.
0: A croc handbag, everybody. Good morning.

0: Harry Styles and Aperture. It's 8:52. You're waking up to Cork's Breakfast Show. This is Red FM. Morning, gang. On the way to the Neil Prendeville Show very soon. Louis and his suggestion on Crocs.
1: Yeah. Crocs and Speedos is a great combination.

0: all the way. Now, can you convert the non-Croc people? If you could say one thing about them, what would it be?
1: Well, do you know, you can just slip them on and go.
0: Yeah.
2: See, that's it.
0: There you go, Crocs. Oh, slip and go. Your new tagline, lads. Very good. Now, let's get... Would you wear your Crocs to the 5 gig if you win this tomorrow?
1: I will.
0: Yeah. All right.
2: Go on, Linda.
0: Linda, the very best of luck. It's 5 and 10 for 5 VIP tickets, okay? Okay. For 2 tickets to see 5. Better be clear on that one. But you're going to be going as a VIP. Can you name 5 Irish coastal towns in 10 seconds? Go.
1: Kinsale, Yall, Cove, Dingle, and Skull.
2: Oi, she did
0: what
2: it.
0: What was the first one you gave me?
1: Kinsale.
0: Yeah, that'll do. Well done, buddy. With loads and loads of time. You know your coastal towns. You're in the final for tomorrow, Linda, for the VIP upgrade. The very best of luck,
2: well done.
0: Okay?
1: Brilliant. Thank you so much.
0: Take it easy.
2: Bye, my love.
1: Thank you.
0: 8.53, if you want to go along to see 5 in action, they're going to be live at the Super Tent, the iconic Big Top, Wednesday, 24th of June. Tickets through aikenpromotions.com. And tomorrow morning, we'll do a little draw and get one of our finalists the double passes to C5 and the VIP access to the bar.

0: Body Rockers. Love the way you move on Red FM Breakfast. That is it for today. Scarley National School, we're having our school fair this Saturday, the 6th of June, from 2 till 5. And everybody is welcome. Elvira and the crew, thank you very much. I hope you have an amazing day. That's from the Parents Association. Scarley National School, their open fair is on from the 6th of June from 2 till 5. Go and support that one. Have a good day. We'll chat to you tomorrow morning for Friday's show. Neil Prendeville is on the way next. Good luck.
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8: It's 9 o'clock. Good morning. I'm Emma O'Connell. Israel and Lebanon have agreed a renewed ceasefire deal, but it's reliant on Hezbollah stopping their attacks across the region. Iranian leaders say they won't agree to end the conflict with the US and Israel unless a ceasefire also covers Lebanon. The latest agreement was announced by the US overnight and comes after Donald Trump's heated telephone exchange with Benjamin Netanyahu earlier this week, in which the US president reportedly told him he'd be in jail if it wasn't for him. Speaking to Pod Force One, he confirmed it did happen. And that's the latest news this hour.
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13: Good morning, I'm Rory O'Hagan. Tributes are pouring in for Cork football great Bobby Tamling, who's passed away at the age of 84. Tamling is Chelsea's second highest goal scorer and later played for Cork Celtic and Cork Alberts before becoming Cork City's first ever manager in 1984. For joining Crosshaven. In a statement, Crosshaven said he was a true Chelsea legend and an even more wonderful human being. Well, Chelsea have called him one of our most legendary players. Republic of Ireland striker Amber Barrett believes the team have renewed drive heading into the final games of their World Cup qualifying campaign. Carla Ward's side face the Netherlands at SuperValu Porky Creek tomorrow, fresh from back-to-back wins over Poland. They still have a chance of topping the group, and Barrett feels the players are full of confidence.
14: We set out at the start of the last camp with 6 points was our aim, and that was our goal, and to achieve that is massively uplifting to everybody. It creates a winning mentality. The environment just lifts with that. Looking at the table mathematically, we can still qualify directly. It's nice to be in that position rather than you're in a position and you're realistically playing just to avoid the fourth position.
13: Tennis is women's semi-finals today at the French Open at Roland Garros. Ukraine's Marta Kostyuk takes on the 8th seed Mira Andreeva from 3 p.m. Diana Schneider goes up against Polish qualifier Maja Kawlinska. Local Gaelic games, the McCarthy Insurance Group Division 1 Football League. Douglas take on St Finbarr's at 8. At the same time, Air Oak face Newcestown. And in golf, Fiona Maguire and Olivia Mahaffey are in the field for the opening day of the US Women's Open in Los Angeles. Maguire tees off at 3:40 Irish time, Mahaffey an hour later. And that's the sport with Simply Suits.
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15: Howdy doody, sunny spells and showers across the morning with a drier afternoon, fingers crossed, and a high of about 15 or 16 degrees. So it should be better in the afternoon, but there will be showers across the morning. Friday, bright spells and showers, but by the time you get into mid-afternoon, Friday afternoon, you'll notice there'll be heavy enough showers tomorrow afternoon, and then it'll be wet Friday night and a blustery old late afternoon and a blustery night tomorrow night. Temperatures round about 14, possibly 15 degrees at best. So if you get 16 today, we get 15 tomorrow. Saturday's better. There's some good sunny spells around Saturday and less by way of showers. And we should do 16 to 17 degrees and then back to your bright spells and showers again then on Sunday. That's the way it is. It's kind of repetitive, I suppose. But at least for the weekend, we're looking at 16 or 17 degrees Celsius. But for today, sunny spells and showers. Better in the afternoon. Drier with brighter spells and 16 the high.
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15: Papers this morning remind us of what that heat wave was like and how hot it actually got, calling it historic. I suppose they're running stories like that to tempt us that maybe there's more of that 30.9 Celsius to come at some stage across the summer. But there were various places that hit record temperatures. It's last month now, technically, because we're into the month of June. So undoubtedly we're due more of this at some stage across June, July, August. Bring it on. A story that continues to dominate very much a lot of the newspapers, particularly all of the red tops, is the killing of that young man who was slain in Dublin when he was stabbed in the city centre in the early hours of last Monday morning. That would be Qayyum Balagun. Now, his suspect, the main suspect in his death, fled the country by ferry fairly quickly after the incident that he's alleged to be the main suspect behind. And apparently they're saying in the papers this morning, like, murder suspect fled by ferry is the front of the Star and the Mirror and things like that. The Independent goes into quite an amount of detail about this individual, this chief suspect, that he got on a ferry and that he's over in the UK and he fled to the UK. But he was texting away mad online and sharing all sorts of stuff on social media, bragging about the fatal stabbing online just hours after the killing. Stuff like, what's a body to me? Instead of may he rest in peace, he said may he rest in P-I-S-S. And he posting videos away, you know, bragging away on social media. Mind you, the next day he thought differently about it and he scrubbed most of his online presence. But obviously, An Garda Síochána would certainly like to talk to him. And I imagine that the guards are talking to British police force as well in an effort to track him down. But you're never too far from the papers this morning with coercive control and physical violence against a partner. Ralph Regal covers a case in Cork, in the Cork Central Criminal Court. Justice Siobhan Langford was hearing it in Cork yesterday. Well, a fella got, you got 18 months, right? But the judge then agreed to suspend the final 6 months of the term. Like, the background to this is he will go to jail for 12 months. Now, clearly in Ireland, you don't serve anything like the actual 12 months himself, but he should, really, because the campaign against his wife was relentless. It was torturous. It was coercive control. She was a mother of three who was wishing that she was dead, that she would die because if he put what he put her through. He would strike her. He struck her with a livestock whip. He called her foul names, threatened her constantly, insisted on knowing where she was when she was out, subjected her to what was just daily torture, continually demanding sex, even at the time of the month when she didn't want to have sex. My God almighty, demanding sex. It's interesting that we were talking about issues yesterday regarding the laws in Ireland and conjugal rights back in the day, but this was before the court yesterday, and he has serious anger issues that really and truly have to be addressed if he ever comes out, if and when he does come out of jail in the future. But 12 months for that character, not named, obviously, because to protect the anonymity of his wife and, I suppose, the children as well. What about this beast of a man? This is another one that's before the courts, because he went to such lengths to cover his tracks, having killed his partner. He's a YouTuber, right? He's a gamer. So according to the Mail this morning, Stephen McCullough staged a fake YouTube gaming live stream that wasn't live at all. I think it was in and around 6 hours long, so that he could have an alibi while he went out and murdered his pregnant girlfriend. 31 years jail this guy gets from a judge in Belfast yesterday. 31 years. Now, Natalie McNally was 32 years old. She was 15 weeks pregnant when she was subject to a brutal frenzies attack that killed her. Now, your man, McCullough, evil, evil man, denied the murder to detectives. He said, I was live streaming on YouTube at the time that she died. And he had all of these fake back and forths with regards to texting her and her, inverted commas, texting him back. But the whole thing was a complete ruse. It was a charade. It was all set up. It's like something out of an episode of one of the old Columbos, where you record stuff in advance, you know, and then broadcast, whatever the case may be. He was gaming, but it was recorded days earlier. And then the papers this morning also talk about, if you take young people, say they're aged anywhere between 10, 11 or 12, on scramblers or on e-bikes or on scooters or whatever, they can shoot around much faster than the rest of us, and they can dart around, they can duck and dive. And they're being used now by criminal gangs to ferry drugs, particularly on scramblers, right? So it's the front of the Mail this morning where they're saying, and this is Dublin, which is, I imagine it's a while since I've been up there, but I would imagine Dublin is completely unrecognisable, say, from 10 or 15 years ago. But they're talking about an epidemic of bikers in the streets of the capital, darting around, doing all of the ferrying and the movement of drugs and the sale and supply. Children lured into a life of crime, and scramblers now being their vehicles of choice. Like, they can deal the drugs quickly, they can evade Gardaí, travelling on grass and up and over things much faster than anybody else. And no way the patrol cars could easily follow these 11-year-olds on scramblers, right? So that's the life and times that we're living in. I mean, imagine this. They must feel that we need a new emergency alert system, because they're building the technology for it now. So this will be a warning system, according to The Sun, that will send us all alerts to our mobiles. I don't know whether you can opt out of this kind of alert system, should you wish to do so, if there's an emergency. And it'll be so detailed that it can kind of even do micro messaging for particular areas of the country or the city or the suburbs. They say they will be sending you emergency alerts when it comes to bad weather. You know, a yellow warning, a red warning, an orange warning, natural disasters, whatever that may be, or up to and including a terror attack. I mean, it's pretty scary stuff, isn't it? If people weren't scared as it was with regards to the state of the world, they'd be sending you out hyper warning texts to warn everyone of whatever impending disaster is coming down the track. So they figure that that's a good idea. Your thoughts are welcome, incidentally. Text 0868104106. And can confirm something we're dealing with on the air yesterday is the $8,500 you get to trade in your 13-year-old car. You get $5,000 with regards to the trade-in. You know, it's kind of the scrappage from the government, $5,000. And then $3,500 with regards to the grant on the electric. But just mentioning it again this morning, because it's only for full plug-ins. Nobody wants, apparently, they're saying, hybrids or hybrid plug-ins anymore. I don't know why, because I think they're Jim Dandy yokes. But anyway, they're pushing full EVs as opposed to everything else. It's very interesting for those of us that recently got emails from the VHI, you know, telling us, if you're in a position where you have private health insurance. And I acknowledge that not everybody is, but I can guarantee you, if you're getting a renewal, it will have gone up. You can be sure of that. So how VHI can say, well, we have to put up prices because we're in straitened times and there's an awful lot of, payouts, and we're increasing the amount of things we cover within different people's policy, but they still find it a good opportunity to give their boss a 45,000 euro pay bump. Continuing increases in soaring premiums, but the boss gets an extra 45 grand. The optics on that one. That's the front of the Independent today. And then this one is bubbling along very nicely, I have to say, but not if you're on the route of the proposed Cork Lewis. Can we please come up with a word that we could all agree on so we don't keep referring to this as Lewis? Can we not come up with our own one? Being the People's Republic of Cork, for God's sake, it's a 2.5 billion euro project. That's if it ever happens. But two sports clubs are not taking this lying down. They're fighting against the Lewis because they don't want to be giving up any of their ground for the rail line cutting through the grounds of Bishopstown Community School and cutting through the grounds of Bishopstown GAA Club and also Highfield Rugby Club. And they're vowing, we will fight the proposed rail line. Highfield has said that the route at the minute is an existential threat to the future of the club. And that's front and inside on the Echo this morning. And then, if you look at other people who are making the news for all sorts of different reasons, two individuals caught my attention this morning in the Mirror. They are two comedians, Ben and Tom, and they're setting off on a unique journey, right? Their plan is to travel by tandem bike from Mizenhead in County Cork all the way to Malinhead in County Donegal. So it'll take them 9 days to tandem right up the middle of the country or up the coastline, whatever way they want to do it. But they will visit and drink in 40 local pubs across 8 different counties. Every single county will feature a few pubs. And the whole idea is to shine a positive spotlight on the vital role that local pubs continue to play in communities. So they'll have pints in all of them as they travel along. It's a nice novel thing to do, isn't it? There's so much doom and gloom. I love when I see kind of stories like that making the papers because pubs continue to close, sadly. I was chatting with Seamus this morning on the amount of pubs that have closed, say, in the last 2 or 3 years in different rural towns across County Cork. He was talking more about the fact that the latest in Yall to announce that it's gonna close is JD's Bar, which is sad, actually, over 30 years in business. But another news then, don't you love the auctions? I certainly do. There's two very interesting ones this morning. One has to do with Marilyn Monroe. And Marilyn Monroe, if she were alive, she would be 100 years old this year. So the chances are she would have passed away by now. But you never know. You know, I spoke to Joe Davis on the air yesterday morning. He's 103 and still powering on. So 100 years this year would have been her 100th birthday. But there's an auction of memorabilia. And they figure that when it's totaled up, it could have been over 2 million euro. Like a Joe DiMaggio, Christian Dior gift of a suit that she wore on her honeymoon with the great Joe DiMaggio sold for nearly 400,000, a Christian Dior suit. Now, there's a pair of earrings that she wore back in 1954. I think she wore it actually while filming in the film The 7 Year Itch, 333 grand. Now, they're not worth anything like that, except that they were worn by Marilyn Monroe. Or, like, say, for instance, a rhinestone bracelet sold for like 100 grand. But there's other stories. You talk about people who are just absolutely looking great as they continue to. Has anybody seen a recent photograph of Joan Collins? Or any of the recent photographs or articles. She's never far from the Red Tops, but she looks absolutely amazing. I don't know, maybe it's just some people have better genes. Maybe it's in their DNA. The age is 83 and she looks about 43, for God's sake. She's incredible and drives on looking half her age and feeling half her age is, I suppose, half of it. If you feel it, you can live it, right? And then, as we head into the World Cup, there is another auction coming up, and this will be the first, pretty much the first World Cup shirt that a man by the name of Edson Arantes de Nascimento wore for Brazil. You know I'm talking about Pelé, don't you know that? So we're looking at the number 10 shirt that he wore back in, I think it was 1958. Imagine he was in the 58 World Cup, and yet I remember him in the 1970 World Cup. What a long career, that probably the greatest footballer of all time. Anyway, that goes back to the World Cup win against Sweden. But it's going under auction and they figure that it should make $6 million for Pelé's shirt. Now, that would beat Diego. Would it beat? No, it wouldn't. They'd have to do another few million before they could beat the Hand of God shirt by, Diego Maradona's one, which sold for $9.5 million. back in 2022. So big money for iconic soccer shirts, you can be sure of that. Anyway, text 0868104106. Back after the break.
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15: Be part of the conversation. 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Give us a bell. What's on your mind? So I'll tell you one thing. Sad news this morning. Time absolutely flies. Sad this morning to wake up to hear that the football legend Bobby Tambling had passed away. He was Chelsea's longtime goal scorer. I think it was around 200. Well, it was actually 202 goals at Chelsea. And of course, he played with Chelsea and Crystal Palace. And he moved to Cork in the 70s and settled in Crosshaven. Lovely, lovely man. He was Cork City's first manager and very much involved in Crosshaven soccer and things like that. But you mentioned his name at Stamford Bridge or around Chelsea circles, and they talk about the legend that Bobby Tambling was. But it was 10 years since he popped into the studio to chat with me back in the day. He was launching his book at the time. Oh yeah, we had a great old chat about life and his soccer career and, you know, different stories. In fairness to Seamus, he keeps quite an amount of the audio from down through the years. So I just managed to, you know, just pull out a couple of minutes of Bobby Tambling. This is 10 years now since he was in studio, and sadly overnight the news was released. He had passed away. Lovely man.
32: As you came to the end of your career, a change of climate and a change of clubs involved you coming to Cork and playing for Celtic, wasn't it?
33: Yeah, I had a bad injury. I had an Achilles tendon problem, and the specialist who I was seeing advised me that, he said, really, I should advise you to retire. He said, because your ankle's not going to stand up to the pressure you put it under.
32: So you needed softer ground.
33: That's what he said. They said,
32: and it rains here all the time, so the ground is soft.
33: Well, I was sat next to a gentleman called Paddy Mulligan, Irish international lad in the Crystal Palace dressing room, and he advised me to go to Ireland. And I said, could you fix something up? And he did. Very nice of him. He fixed me up with, as he told me on the day, a team second in the league.
32: That's funny, actually. Yeah. You tell that well.
33: And when I got over here, I said that in front of the people that I was meeting, your directors and so forth. And I said, I'm glad to be joining the side second in the league. And they said, well, we hope to make some progress with all the signings we've made. And I thought, that doesn't sound like second in the league. And I said, where are you in the league then? And they said, second from bottom. I never let Paddy forget that.
32: All right, but it didn't deter you. And you had a good career here. And I think you were the man who brought best to Lisa, didn't you, for a few games? Was it true that he was on £1,000 a game?
33: Yes. And I'm really proud of that fact. Like, you know, not the fact that he was on £1,000 a game, but that he came over to us here in Cork.
32: He didn't play very well, though, did he?
33: He was he wasn't at the end of his career, because after that time he went back and played for Fulham.
15: Yeah, absolutely lovely man. Just a little snippet of a chat we had in the studio 10 years ago. I wouldn't have thought it was that long ago, but sadly the news announced overnight that down in Crosshaven he had passed away. I wonder what that had been. I must ask Rory. That 202 Chelsea goals, would that have been a record, goal-scoring record for somebody? Great legend and deeply missed. 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Pick up the phone on 0818 104 106. Out and about, people are travelling. Everybody's going to be doing something across the summer, trying to get a bit of value. There's a new flight that launched out of Cork Airport there recently, and Jim couldn't wait to board it to northern Spain, to Bilbao. Jim, good morning.
0: Hey, how are you doing, boy?
15: I'm good. So you just got there recently. How long are you there?
0: I'm only there. It's just yesterday. But what a place. Oh, my God. It's stunning. Absolutely stunning. Looks fabulous. Everybody's living up over shops. Stuff, 4 or 5-story high buildings. Parks all over the place for kids to play in. Just absolutely beautiful. Just a city that really has its act together.
15: Yeah.
0: Where the planners really got it right, you know.
15: In what it's way? They protected what they had, is there a lot of kind of small boutique-y shops, people running their own businesses, small little shops and things like that?
0: Absolutely everywhere. There's very little shops closed down. All the shop units are very small. There's loads of coffee shops and loads of those are small little bars, and no vape shops. I think we found one vape shop, which, if anybody is sick of looking at vape shops, come out here.
15: Okay, so as opposed to, say, Cork City Centre, where there's just vape shops and phone shops and, you know, no disrespect to them, but an awful lot of charity shops and, you know, all sorts of stuff like that.
0: Yeah, that's it. It's a real, like, it's an old city and there's a new part. You know, the new part looks old as well, to be honest, but the old part is probably 15th century with old churches and stuff, but that's all alive. Like, I'm sitting down in the middle of what we'd nearly call something like English Market now, and like, I'm inside the cafe area here where there's 10 shops in here. You can get beer here, drinks. This is within the market upstairs over. It's same with English Market, except it's immaculate. But the space above stairs they're using is something else. So we've that in the English Market as well, but we don't use it. We've the exact same space up over all those shops in English Market that the city just couldn't be bothered doing anything with. But they've done it here. And it is amazing. Like, there's a couple of different restaurants there, people sitting down, very well laid out.
15: Yeah, but I will say, in defence of the English Market now, in fairness, tourists absolutely love it. I'm in there an awful lot and they're blown away with it. It's always very busy with people. And much of the time they will say, oh my God, we don't have this where I am from.
0: All the English Markets are stunning. You know, you eat breakfast in there, down by the pork shops there, down the one towards the Grand Parade side. But what I'm saying is, we've an upstairs in the English Market, the same floor area. We could bring more restaurants up over that and give the city something, you know, something that's, you know, a communal area. That's there.
15: So what you're seeing in Bilbao, what you're seeing there right now in Bilbao is kind of depressing you a bit, because Cork should be like that if we'd given it a bit more TLC and looked after it.
0: Yeah, and it's all the shops that are open. The place is buzzing. Look, a cup of coffee here is to 190. A glass of white wine, which is Vino Blanc or Tinto, sort of, my Spanish is coming on out, Tinto sort of red. That's 250 a glass of red wine last night, and beautiful, like, I mean.
15: Is it fair to compare like when like, though, to be honest with you?
0: No, it's not, because wages will obviously be down, but if you look, then people are able to live here. There's nobody on the streets starving, or there's nobody, I haven't seen any druggies walking around. No, they must be here, so I haven't found them yet. But in costs, it's already obvious. It's just not obvious here.
15: And why don't you see any issues like that? Are there no addiction issues in northern Spain, or are there just so many police that they keep them out of sight, or what?
0: Yeah, I suppose it's the volumes of what we have in Cork. We seem to have an awful lot, and you know, we get a lot of guys sent down from Dublin who have drug issues, and they're being run by charities, and they're swapping all these guys into cities to keep the streets of Dublin clean. So that's really big numbers in Cork.
15: Yeah.
0: But certainly here, they're not. No, I did see a few walking around, but they're tidy. I see one mattress there while you go, so it's not totally exempt from it. But the place is absolutely spotless here. I mean, it is, you know, it is amazing. Yeah, just a credit to them. Absolutely credit. Get out here, I'd say to everyone, give yourself 4 days here, bring the kids here. Worth doing. The flights are cheap.
15: How cheap? How cheap is cheap?
0: 150 return. 150 return for the flights.
15: For one each, is it?
0: For one person, yeah.
15: Yeah, okay.
0: So you can come on your own.
15: Yeah. That's not cheap. Bad.
0: So you'd pay that. That's excellent.
15: And, so where are you staying then?
0: You can get to the hotel in the middle. You know, I'm finding myself now, Neil. So, but that's a top hotel is 200 a night. So 100 quid a pop. 200 a night is what it's costing for the room. But at the top hotel, no need for breakfast, and I am fond of myself.
15: Top hotel for 200 a night. Yeah, that's five star. Is that five star in Bilbao? Is it?
0: It'd be five star in Cork, isn't it?
15: Oh. somebody says the reason that you're not. Somebody says the reason that you're not seeing people who are, you know, with addiction issues or causing trouble on the streets or living rough is because they're all squatting in people's holiday homes. It's a huge issue in Spain, Neil. A Dublin man recently was coerced into paying huge money to squatters who wouldn't leave his holiday home property.
0: That's possible. That's possible, you know. I can say it. But look, I'm only giving you the Burrows City here, and how beautiful it is. Is there work coming from Cork here for a couple of days? Absolutely.
15: Right.
0: And the drive in from the airport comes through rolling hills and forests, and, you know, it's 25 euros for a taxi to the town. The bus leaves every 30 minutes. The bus is only 150 or something.
15: Well done. It's great to strike off and see new places. Weather okay there?
0: Absolutely perfect. There's a bit of snow today that began by 12. But, you know, we have to say thanks to Aer Lingus for doing this and putting this out of Cork. I hope to get another few different.
15: Thanks is all very well and necessary. But they're in the game for profit. So if people use it, there's money to be made in it. But you are right. We want to get as many different flights out of Cork Airport as we could. So become more and more independent.
0: Somebody had the interest, Neil, to put the flights out of Cork and take them out of Dublin because we're all sick of driving to Dublin.
15: Totally.
0: So well done to Cork Airport, and it's fantastic.
15: All right, enjoy the stay. Look after yourself. Take care, Jim. Jim's in Bilbao. Actually, another buddy of mine who's way over around, I think possibly over in Costa Blanca, sent me some photographs there yesterday. Thanks for them, Kieran. He was obviously inside in the supermarket, and you shouldn't be comparing like with like. I get that, like, but there's photographs coming in from the supermarket shelves of bottles of Vino Tinto, if wine is your thing, for 189, and then you got the Blanco equivalent at 199, and then you got really, really expensive wine coming in at €2.05 a bottle for the Tempranillo, which is supposedly a nice one. You move up to big bottles of Scotch whiskey. How in the name of God they can put Scotch whiskey? And good stuff too, by all accounts, on the shelves of supermarkets in Spain for €8.69. And on it goes then. Huge big bottles of vodka that look to me like as if they're, I don't know, they're like a 2 litre bottle of vodka, €6.39. I mean, it's mental, isn't it? I'm assuming that people buy these things to bring back home, if that's possible, because you wouldn't get anything like that in duty free. Anyway, pass it on for what it's worth. Somebody sent me an interesting one there while chatting with Jim. Says, isn't it amazing? Irish people have salads for dinner when it's 20 degrees in Ireland because it's too hot to eat hot food. But those are the same Irish people that will eat T-bone steaks, rotisserie chicken, and all-you-can-eat Chinese buffet when they're on holidays in Spain and it's 33 degrees. Yes, indeed. We're a strange old species all the same, aren't we? Text 0868 104 106. Let's stay with that, actually. It's an interesting segue. You talk about Jim comparing Bilbao and how it looks and something that's similar in size to Cork City, but how they've protected it and, you know, how beautiful it is. I wonder, would you say the same about Cork City in general? Well, it's hard to believe now that Michelle Jewellers and the man behind it, of course, Tim Keane of the Keane family, is 65 years in business. And he joins me by phone. Tim, good morning.
1: Good morning, Neil. How are you?
15: Good. Would you describe it, as the song goes, a beautiful city?
1: Love it. Absolutely love it. I've always loved it. I mean, we did a big refit there in 2007. And one of the points, and I didn't do it purposely, well, I probably did, but everybody in there was from Cork. I mean, there we had a magnificent woodman from Blackpool. There was two brothers in Blackpool who were known for their woodwork, and they did magnificent. I'm trying to think of the word.
15: You're saying that all of the trades that you used were Cork tradesmen?
1: Yeah. Every one of them.
15: Yeah.
1: You know, I'm very old fashioned. I believe in leaving the money where I make it. And Cork people are my customers, Cork County, and I'm a great believer in handing it back. And the city has changed so much. I mean, it's gone up, it's come down, it's going back up. I mean, I have to say, the Cork Business Association have developed teeth, and they have come on so much.
15: But you wouldn't really see any evidence of that. No disrespect. Oh, now, yeah. Your building is a beautiful building. You've invested in it, and there are others like you where you put the time and the effort in. You're proud of it. But you wouldn't say that Patrick Street is seeing its glory days at the moment. That was a long time ago.
1: No, but it's coming better than what it was. And it's on its way up. I mean, I'll give you two examples. The guards in the streets, they're back. And they're back with a noticeable presence. I have an example now of a woman, we'll say, and her daughter who were questionable. And they came in to look at a particular ring, and the daughter distracted me, and the mother palmed the ring.
15: What's that mean, Tim? What does that mean, palmed the ring?
1: She swapped one for another. She swapped one, she had a fake, for another real one. And I spotted it, and I ran out after. She made a bolt for the door, and I went out after her. Unfortunately, I'm 70 years of age. She was about 30. And by the time she got to Dunn's, I was nearly in Dublin with myself or behind her.
15: On a respirator.
1: Yeah. So I happened to see there was two guards outside Brown Thomas. I walked over, explained my situation, described her. They knew her. They thought. So they came back to my place. We went down to the CCTV, saw the photographs of the two. Yeah, that's her. 20 minutes later, they caught her on Patrick Bridge. And I had my ring back in the shop 30 minutes after that.
15: Yeah, it makes a difference. It certainly does. You can run out and see a Garda.
1: Fantastic. What? And then the other thing recently, they did this big thing about cleaning out of a Plunkett Street. They're doing street by street. And I was kind of saying, my niece is involved with Kate Neville. Conan is her name. And Kate is in the CBA. And she's a great operator. And they're doing this thing that groups of them go into streets and they clean the street. I mean, they clean the, you know, those poles and all the front street with the lights on and they clean the street and they do it. And I went over just to see. They really do it. You know?
15: Yeah.
1: It's
15: you shouldn't have to do it, though.
1: Yeah, but what they're trying to do, and I understand it, they're trying to bring back the pride into the city for every retailer. I mean, if every retailer gets together and cleans outside your door, right? Then the street will be even cleaner.
15: Last week at a florist on the air, she got a 90 euro fine because she double parked outside a flower shop just to load. That was Carole, you know. She's got the flower shop there in the. I think
1: that's
15: it's in
1: another
15: the
1: another problem. I mean, if you start going into the parking problem and the tollways and all of this, thankfully the tollways have stopped. But the fines, are you talking about the fines for people coming into the city who come in after 3 o'clock? Which is my pet hate, as you know.
15: Stupid. That's a stupid rule, wherever it came from.
1: Oh, why don't you put up a sign, don't come to Cork between 3 and 6, buzz off.
15: Yeah.
1: You know?
15: Yeah.
1: And I have friends in business who will tell you, come 10 past 3, they can see a turn.
15: A massive, just a noticeable drop at 3 o'clock.
1: Yeah. These are people who have noticeable businesses.
15: I mean, I don't want to be constantly rebutting everything you're saying, but there was a time when you could come into Cork or double park or park on the street or get a parking disc and put it up. All those are gone. They've just taken out all of the street parking, 100%, which means that if you want to get in there and have a bit of a browse around and you go an hour and 5 minutes into the second hour in the car parks, you're looking at €9.
1: I have absolutely no idea of that because...
15: Well, it's €4.50 an hour now.
1: I have free travel now, so I get the bus.
15: that's right, but and well done, but not everybody does, and others might want to do a bit of shopping and they don't want to be traipsing around getting the bus. But
1: so, I totally understand. My point is the city is on its way back. I can see it. I've had my whole life in that city. Since my first introduction to the jewellery business was 6 years of age, lifting boxes in a November flood in Oliver Plunkett Street, helping out because we were trying to get boxes up high. That was my first introduction to the jewellery business.
15: So did you go straight to work after secondary school?
1: No, I went to America and I trained there for a while.
15: Where did you go and what you training?
1: I trained in just business generally. I went to Chicago and I went to New York.
15: Right, okay.
1: Yeah. I was young and wild and Irish.
15: And did you stay away long?
1: Just nearly a year.
15: Right. And when you came back, how old were you?
1: 18 3/4, nearly 19.
15: Yeah, so you pretty much went straight into Michelle then.
1: No, I did. I trained to be an accountant for 3 years, but I came up against statistics and I discovered I have a great love for statistics. But I actually, sorry, it's the other half of the equation I have. You know, the hate it, love hate. I couldn't get statistics. I mean, I tried everything. I got grinds, I did everything. And statistics and I were the reason I gave up.
15: Okay, so you didn't make it in accountancy.
1: No, it wouldn't be me anyway. I'm a people person.
15: Yeah, yeah.
1: I like meeting people and talking.
15: And would you thought that 65 years later, you know, you'd be still rocking?
1: Well, I had a couple of close calls.
15: Yeah.
1: And one particularly bad one. And I'm still here, thanks be to God. I had a very funny story there recently. This woman came in and she said, I just came in to see, were you still here? I said, well, how do you mean, was I still here? And no, this is maybe 6 or 7 years ago. She said, well, 50 years ago, I bought my engagement ring from you. I said, 50 years ago? No. Older brother. Must be older brother. And she said, no, it was you. You were in boarding school in Dublin. You were down for the weekend. Or down for the summer. I went, yes, it was me. Oh, no.
15: Made you feel old, did it?
1: No. As old as you feel. I'm in a lovely business. We deal with people in special occasions. We get to share special moments like getting engaged, getting married, having children, birthdays, all that kind of stuff.
15: And is it a case that you see generation after generation of those families?
1: Oh, yeah. I had recently a very interesting one. This girl came in, or this woman came in with her daughter-in-law-to-be, and she said, I brought her in to buy her engagement ring. I bought my engagement ring from you. My mother bought her engagement ring from your mother. And now we're continuing the family connection. And I thought, wow, this is so amazing. I just love it.
15: It's amazing,
1: isn't
15: it?
1: That's one of the things about our business, you know?
15: Yeah. So has it changed, though? I mentioned styles have changed and what's in and what's out has changed. But, you know, even say for...
1: good times, like you had the zeros. And then, you know, 2000 to 2010, then you had the bad times, 10 to 20. Now we're
15: Did the Celtic Tiger seem as if it was never going to end? Were people spending vast amounts of money on things?
1: Ah, it got ridiculous. I mean, even by and everyone got wrapped up in it. I mean, you know, it's easy to blame the banks, so they were throwing the money at you and all that. But everyone did. I mean, you hear fellas, oh, I had 10 grand and I bought a house for 50 grand and I turned that into two more houses.
15: Flipped them, yeah. No, but were they spending huge money then on items of jewellery?
1: They were spending huge money on everything. I mean, I heard of a guy bought a painting for 300,000 and paid 10 grand as a deposit.
15: And what was the rest to loan?
1: I don't know. I think so, probably. I don't know.
15: Yeah.
1: You know, but I mean, it just got ludicrous. And we got a very sharp call to reality as we went home. Everyone knows, you know, I mean, everybody did. But my point is the city has changed over the years. It's like a live being in
15: what do you like? What do you like to do in the city if you have a bit of time on your hands? Do you remember that we used to go down to the Chateau for a coffee and you'd have a Club Milk or something? And
1: you
15: love to kind of sit around chatting with people, is it?
1: Yeah, I loved it and I still do. And I like to eat in some of the restaurants. I mean, we have incredible restaurants at Gort now. I mean, you have all these new ones from the place up where, I have to think of the name. You know, it's up

0: Japanese type of food. That man who's won loads of awards.
1: There's loads. I mean, there's lots. There's lots of different places. I mean, you couldn't even begin to count.
0: Michelin stars and everything. But I mean, that's only one example. You have Jacob's Jacks, the Glass Curtain. There's the Italian place on
1: Bridge Street.
0: Oh, Bridge Street, yeah. And there's so many fantastic restaurants. I mean, there is like. There's what's the Italian place there opposite? There's a fish restaurant in town.
1: Oliver Plunkett Street, Goldie.
0: Yeah, and the other one at the other end. You know, that's owned by the family from Kerry. They're fishermen.
1: Quinlan's,
0: Quinlan's,
1: yeah.
0: And directly opposite that, there's the Italian.
1: Do you visit all of those?
0: I have, yeah.
1: Yeah.
0: I like to go out on a Saturday night, and on a Saturday night, I like to meet people. You know, that's half the fun of it.
1: Yeah.
0: And we meet different people and you talk to them. My wife at times curses me because I draw people on us.
1: You did what?
0: I draw people on us.
1: You're a people person, though.
0: Always have been. And I love it.
1: Do you think it's a safe city, though? In, like, if you compare the last 65 years, would you say?
0: It's gone up and down.
1: And where is it now?
0: It's on its way back. It was, I would say, four years ago, I would hear a lot of women saying to me, I don't know about coming into Cork, I'm very nervous. You know, there's a lot of fellas around that are a bit dodgy.
1: Do you think the older generation are slow to come in?
0: Yeah, but it's coming back. I mean, the Garda presence, you have no idea what a difference it has made. I mean, first of all, these guys are disappearing from the streets because the guards are on the streets. If you walk down Oliver Plunkett Street or Patrick Street right now, I guarantee you the Garda presence.
1: Yeah, but I was in there yesterday and I didn't see, I can't remember seeing any Garda on the beat. And I'm not a Garda basher and I hope people know that. But there was two or three groups, right, who were up to absolutely no good. They were rough looking. They were young men and young women. They were rough, they were gruff, they were loud, they were abusive, they clearly were carrying addiction issues. They were on the hunt for something around Oliver Plunkett Street. Then I saw another group of them on the Grand Parade. And I know we're all God's children, but you wouldn't have seen that 20 years ago. You just wouldn't.
0: Well, I tell you, the big problem there is it was there, but it wasn't in the city centre. It was down by the quays. They had these houses that they had... people could go into, and there was dry house or wet house and all this.
1: Yeah, but they were for older people. Now these people are like 16, 18, 20 years old, you know?
0: Yeah. Well, you know, things have changed. I mean, the kids today, like I have two grandchildren and it worries me. I see it's like a normal thing that people try drugs. In our day, it was smoking and drinking.
1: Yeah.
0: But, you know, it's a different thing. Yeah. I've had a friend of mine who, unfortunately, one of his kids got addicted and it's created terrible problems for him. Yeah. I mean, you know, there's no easy way. It's a poison that has come into our society. But I mean, definitely, as a person retailing in the city centre, I can tell you truthfully, the Garda presence has made such a big difference.
1: Good man.
0: In the city.
1: I love your positivity, to be honest with you. I really do. Oh. Accentuate the positive. You love your city.
0: I suppose I know a bit through Kate, my niece, as I said, who was very involved in the CBA. She's fantastic. And they are really, how would I describe this? They are positive. And not only are they positive, but they see an aim, which is like the old CBA. They want to improve the city.
1: Yeah.
0: You know, they have come up with things. I mean, when she said to me about them washing the street and doing that, I was looking at her saying, huh? What? Washing the street? And then she explained the psychology. She said, well, if we can convince all the retailers that they themselves take responsibility.
1: But what do you pay rates for if you're washing the street?
0: Hold on now a sec. I pay to have my bins collected, right? But doesn't mean I shouldn't tidy up outside my door.
1: Yeah.
0: I mean, if you have pride in your own place, you want it to look
1: But what about all above the... I don't know what the story is above Michelle, for instance, but what above all of the shops inside in the city? The main streets?
0: Well, we use upstairs for workshops and all that kind of stuff.
1: But I mean, lots don't, though.
0: No, a lot of them don't. I mean, you find an awful lot of them are sublet. There's other businesses in there. Like, I know there's nails have a place up the road.
1: Ah, yeah, but by and large, you could have people living there. There could
0: you'd
1: be a park.
0: You'd be amazed if you walk along the street how many places you'll see that have other businesses upstairs.
1: All right, okay. No matter what I do, Tim Keane, I can't land a punch this morning. That's for sure.
0: I'm up early.
1: Yeah, you're just uber positive, man, regardless of what I throw at you. And it's a better way to be honest. Fair play to you. Fair play.
0: Yeah, why not? It's easy to be positive as it is to be negative.
1: All right, pal. Well, off you go. I'll let you get back to it. It's good to catch up.
0: Right.
1: Mind yourself.
0: Listen, mind yourself. Regards to everyone. And thank you for everything.
1: Much obliged to you. The great Tim Keane at Michelle on Patrick Street. You won't meet a more positive guy. Your thoughts? 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
1: Part of the conversation, text 0868 104 106. My dad, God rest him, we spoke a lot about the lotto there earlier in the week, or the back end of last week. We also did the lotto on a Saturday or a Sunday. He'd go to Mass, get his papers and a copy of the previous night's lotto numbers. Then he'd go for a few pints. Now, my dad couldn't drink soup. He'd come home and sit in the front room and read the paper, read it away from my mother. And while reading the paper, he came across the lotto results and compared those numbers with the printout from the shop. All we could hear was him jumping around the room. We thought he'd won the lotto until my mother copped it. Then all you could hear was, "Go away, you dirty Egypt, and give up the drink." I suppose he got confused about a lot of different things with a few pints on board. So keep those coming with the guys. Imagine the one we had the other day with Desi, who actually had the six numbers, all six numbers, but actually had did the wrong lotto. And the six numbers that he thought he had were the UK lotto numbers, which were 1 in 5.5 million. but they actually had done the Irish lotto, which obviously resulted in zero. Talking about numbers.

0: No, based on the means outlined above, it appears that your state pension non-contributory is therefore reduced from 288 to the following rate below. Personal rate, €210.
1: Okay.
0: 50 cents, which includes €10 over 80 allowance.
1: Is that your wife's pension?
0: Yeah, so she's been reduced from 288 to 210, 50. Right.
1: And do they give the reason why?
0: What would they give? There's about 4 pages which they haven't gone through.
1: Yeah. How do you feel about that?
0: I'm feeling very, very much down.
1: Yeah. It shouldn't happen to anybody.
0: That's the calculator. Is that 78 euros a week, is it?
1: It is. It's 78 euro a week. Every single penny of it counts.
0: Yeah.
1: Yeah. Did you get that auctioneer to value the land?
0: Yeah, I seen in the, yeah, that's gone in, yeah.
1: That's done.
0: Yes, yeah.
1: And
0: yeah.
1: Are you expecting them now to just take that on board and just to reinstate her full pension?
0: At this stage, I don't know what's happening because I'm not sure if I told you last day that I informed you that TDs haven't any great influence anymore. These departments now are run solely by senior civil servants.
1: Yes, that's a fact. That's a fact. Yeah, very hard to intervene. Yeah. Very hard to get things done and get an individual treated with a bit of compassion if it falls outside of the rules and the regulations. But just wait and see what happens with regards to what you've now submitted. Bear in mind, people, you've spent over 100,000 euro of your savings over the years to give towards the nursing home care of your wife. And the pension is important to her. Everybody deserves the dignity of their own pension, you know. They really do.
0: That's not the way they look at it at a different.
1: No, I can understand why you're down and depressed and annoyed and angry about it. Do stay in touch though. But incidentally, did you and your wife buy your wife's engagement ring in Cork City?
0: We did. We bought it up in Keynes, way back in the early 60s.
1: Really.
0: Yeah.
1: In Cork City.
0: All Mr. Keane, that him was a pure gent.
1: He was a lovely man. He certainly was. All right. Yeah. Listen, stay in touch, Jim. All right. Thanks for the update. Okay. We'll chat again.
0: Okay, Neil. Thanks
1: a lot. Take care for now. Take care. Pick up the phone 0818 104 106. We might talk about Cork City, but there's big problems down in Cove. One of the good people at Cove got in touch with me by email there during the week saying that I need to highlight the growing concerns about Garda presence in Cove and the surrounding areas. It would appear that Gardaí are increasingly being borrowed from other stations to provide cover in Cove and Carrigtool, leading to gaps in local policing. Like last night, a property in the western suburbs required a significant... This is from last week. You might remember there was a load of action down outside in a particular estate in Cove there last week. So that included the armed response units, multiple patrol vans, after an earlier attack by an individual under the influence of some kind of a substance. The individual later returned and was arrested. But there's been other recent incidents, including a property search in the same estate and a stabbing nearby, where the suspect was reportedly already on bail for a similar offence. Where have you heard those ones before, on bail for similar offences? There's also a serious and ongoing issue with drug activity locally in Cove, alleged dealing continuing openly now for several years. Unfortunately, Cove Garda Station has been closed multiple times in recent weeks. In one case, Garda had to come from Middleton, taking 20 minutes at best to respond. During the City Ramblers match in March, there was disorder in the town, but little or no Garda presence, despite coverage at the stadium. But I have to say there's been increasing unease about Garda numbers and visibility and the impact it's having locally. I hope you get to share this with regards to Cove because we are worried about the future. Well, I suppose you'd need no guards really if people copped on. And I think everybody and anyone down in Cove knows who these individuals are. It's the same story over and over again from the same group of family, from the same families and same individuals, which is an awful shame really. You'd love if that whole thing got tidied up and cleaned up and got into court and got people sorted so everybody else in Cove could just live their life in peace and happiness. Is it too much to ask? Text 0868 104 106.
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8: It's 10 o'clock. Good morning. I'm Emma O'Connell. Israel and Lebanon have agreed a renewed ceasefire deal, but it's reliant on Hezbollah stopping their attacks across the region. Iranian leaders say they won't agree to end the conflict with the US and Israel unless a ceasefire also covers Lebanon. The latest agreement was announced by the US overnight and comes after Donald Trump's heated telephone exchange with Benjamin Netanyahu earlier this week, in which the US president reportedly told him he'd be in jail if it wasn't for him. Speaking to Podforce One, he confirmed this did happen.
9: I wouldn't say angry. I was a little bit perturbed at his constantly fighting with Lebanon. You know, at some point I said, maybe we got to stop this.
8: Gardaí are said to be working with UK police to track down a suspect in connection with the stabbing in Dublin this week. A man and a woman in their 20s were arrested following the death of a 21-year-old Kayum Balugun on Clarendon Street on Monday. Conor Lally, crime and security editor with the Irish Times, says Gardaí are focusing their efforts on three men of interest.
10: Another one of the people is the partner of one of the three men that Gardaí are keen to speak to. Gardaí are trying to establish if she helped him leave the country. It's believed that he went from the Republic in the hours after the attack, that he went from the Republic up the north and then got a car ferry over to the UK.
8: Children attending Gaelic Gaelfaigseachas in the north side of the city were left confused and distressed after a mass withdrawal of students, some parents have claimed. In April of this year, almost 100 students were withdrawn from the school over health and safety concerns, believing at the time the principal was under the influence. Principal Adrian Brahanock has since confirmed he had forgotten to take his vertigo medication that day and has taken a leave of absence due to stress. In a letter to the Department of Education, parents called out what they believe to be poor communication from the school's board of management at the time of the incident. Justice Minister Jim O'Callaghan is meeting with his European counterparts in Brussels today to discuss migration. The EU's Migration and Asylum Pact comes into effect next week, introducing a standardised immigration control system across the 27 member states. It follows a decision on Monday allowing countries to send people who've been ordered to leave EU territory to return hubs outside the bloc. Doctors are warning teenage drinking is a form of self-harm. 64% of teenagers are reporting regular binge drinking. Dr. Suzanne Crowe from Children Health Ireland Crumlin says the first child she cared for with alcohol poisoning was just 14.
11: In Ireland, we need to really, I suppose, ask questions about that. We shouldn't all be nodding along, you know, and telling stories about our own stories about getting drunk when we were younger. You know, that's normalising the idea of binge drinking.
8: Engineering and English Paper 2 are on the cards for Leaving Cert students today. Engineering starts at 9:30 and lasts until 12, while the latter is on from 2:00 until 5:20. Junior Cert students will sit Irish at 9:30 until 11:30 before Geography commences at 1:30. And finally, Universal have started work on its first European theme park. Works at the site in Bedford in England began earlier this week, with the resort due to open to the public in 2031. It's expected to feature lands and rides dedicated to movies, including Paddington, Minions, Jurassic World and Back to the Future. But it's unlikely to include any Harry Potter attractions due to licensing rules. And that's the latest news this hour.
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13: Good morning, I'm Rory O'Hagan. Football and tributes are pouring in for Cork football great Bobby Tamling, who's passed away at the age of 84. Tamling is Chelsea's second highest goal scorer and later played for Cork Celtic and Cork Alberts before becoming Cork City's first ever manager in 1984 before joining Crosshaven. In a statement, Crosshaven said he was a true Chelsea legend and an even more wonderful human being, while Chelsea have called him one of our most legendary players. Republic of Ireland striker Amber Barrett believes the team have renewed drive heading into the final games of their World Cup qualifying campaign. Carla Ward's side face the Netherlands at Porky Cueve tomorrow, fresh from back-to-back wins over Poland. They still have a chance of topping the group, and Barrett says the players feel full of confidence.
14: We set out at the start of the last camp with 6 points was our aim, and that was our goal, and to achieve that is massively uplifting to everybody. It creates a winning mentality. The environment just lifts with that. Looking at the table mathematically, we can still qualify directly. It's nice to be in that position rather than you're in a position and you're realistically playing just to avoid the fourth position.
13: Tennis, it's women's semi-final today at the French Open at Roland Garros. Ukraine's Marta Kostyuk and 8th seed Mira Andreeva are first up in the clay. That's at 3:00. Diana Schneider goes up against the Polish qualifier Maya Kavalinska. Elsewhere today, local Get It Games, the McCarthy Insurance Group Division 1 Football League is Douglas and St Finbarr's from 8. At the same time, Aoire Oak face Newcestown. And golf, Leona Maguire and Olivia Mahaffey are in the field for the opening day of the US Women's Open in Los Angeles. Maguire is off at 3:40 Irish time, Mahaffey an hour later. And that's the sport with Simply Suits.
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15: Breezy enough days at the moment, right? Sunny spells and showers across the morning. Better in the afternoon at some stage. We head into the afternoon, it'll dry up and it'll be sunnier and drier. Should get a high today about 16 degrees. As for tomorrow, Friday, around about 15 degrees, possibly 16, but certainly 14 to 15. Bright spells and showers. Heavy showers then tomorrow afternoon, unfortunately, and wet then tomorrow night, Friday night. It improves Saturday, though. Saturday's better. Certainly good sunny spells and drier for Saturday, around about 17 degrees. Sunday, back to showery conditions, bright spells and showers. Similar temperatures for the weekend of about 17 degrees, the high for both. But for today, sunshine and showers, sunny spells and showers, drier by this afternoon, high of 16.
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15: 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We give a big shout out to everybody down Bantry Way tomorrow. Gaelscoil Bantry, sixth class, are doing a big fundraiser. They're having the Cup on Tay in school from 10:30. It's actually all day, 10:30 to run about 10:30. And the proceeds are going to Bumbleance. That's tomorrow morning. There's a great buzz in the school holla, and they're inviting everybody to come and join Ranga Ashay at Gaelscoil Bantry tomorrow from 10:30 to 12:30 for the Cup on Tay, with all of the proceeds going to Bumbleance. It's great to see kids getting involved, isn't it? Makes all the difference. You know, what do you put in Tay? You put in water. And we had some great conversations about, you know, being in a restaurant and being asked, do you want still or sparkling? But actually all you want is a jug of tap water. Desi says that in some pubs at lunchtime, you'll see jugs of water or diluted orange on the bar counter. I mean, I've never seen that with regards to the diluted my waddy, but he says all the tap water and no one has ever had a problem with it. There is a kind of a debate out there as to whether or not pubs should give out my waddy for free. And I'm not so sure that they particularly should. Like, if, I mean, it's fine if you're in there and you're having lunch or you've got kids in there and you're having a pint or somebody's having a glass of wine, you might have a child. Then you might get a pint of my waddy for free for the child. But if we were all going in drinking free my waddy, wouldn't be long going out of business. But somebody else has said, in Ireland, the water is crap. My oncologist in 2002 told me, never drink Irish tap water. It's the worst thing that you can put in your body. That said, I'll only drink it when I'm out for food because the price of bottled water is a joke. I always buy bottled water. I use a filter at home. Next time you fill a glass with tap water, watch out for the smell of chlorine. It's heavily chlorinated for cleaning because it's the cheapest option. Chlorine in the water. And one final one on that. I worked, Neil, in the Cotton Ball years ago. We had one funny character came in regularly and he asked for a pint of Gugan Barra. A pint of Gugan Barra because it's the source of our tap water. I've always thought that that was very clever. And so do I. Keep them coming. Text 0868104106. And jobs then over the summertime. I was doing construction work with my dad when I was 13 years old. During the holidays, I worked in a garden nursery. I picked potatoes. Safety is important, of course, but it's so much common sense, allowing young people to earn a few pounds and learn responsibilities. But nowadays, kids are just wrapped in cotton wool. Give them some work to do. You'll give them a work ethic and a chance to gain experience. I used to take my daughters along to small jobs with me between their school commitments, and now they all earn their own money and they appreciate the value of it, says Mike. Yeah, we were talking about summer jobs last week and wondering whether any of the kids have them anymore. Massive response, I have to say, huge response to the perfect roast potato and where they can be got and how to cook them and things like that. And also, big, big response to my conversation yesterday with 103-year-old Joe Davis. So I'll get to all of those texts. Don't worry about it. If you've been texting on different topics, I'll plough through it, particularly where you'll get the best roast potato and where you'll get it in a roast dinner in a restaurant or a gastropub on Leaside. I'd have a big response to that. But talking about 103-year-old Joe Davis, I'm told that I inadvertently said that Joan Collins is 83. Joan Collins is 93. I mean, if you look at her, I think maybe even Laura Dowling, the founder and the CEO of The Fabulous Pharmacist, would agree with me. She looks about 43. What do you think, Laura? Have you seen photographs of her? What's her secret?
16: It's great.
15: What?
16: Oh, I would say that she's had a little bit of help.
15: Either it's in her genes or a lot of help, you think?
16: Oh, well, do you know what? There's probably a mixture of both. She was a very beautiful woman and still is. But I think that at the age of 93, if you look like that, I don't think it's all down to healthy eating and exercise.
15: But do you know, sometimes you look at someone and you can tell they have work done. You know, it's just glaringly obvious. You don't really say that about, you know, Joan Collins. She kind of looks...
16: No, she must have a very good surgeon. And look, she had the amazing bone structure there originally. So I kudos to her. Whatever floats your boat.
15: Yeah. Whatever floats your boat, including whatever you want to do to look a better version of yourself, including the jabs, right?
16: Yeah, it's a hot topic at the minute, isn't it?
15: It is.
16: It's all over the place.
15: It is, because we were talking about it recently, but we were looking at it from the prism of Ozempic face or Ozempic bum or Ozempic boobs. You know, the collateral damage of the jab.
16: Yeah, and there is that. If you don't take it under the supervision of a medical professional who deals with obesity patients all the time, and you're not on a proper weight-bearing exercise program and getting sufficient protein intake, it can lead to sarcopenia, which is muscle wasting, and just those various traits that you've described, such as the Ozempic face, Ozempic bum, and things like that. So it is just so very important that people are taking it under the supervision of a medical doctor. But we know that there's lots of people buying it on the black market, buying it from people that may not necessarily be giving them the advice that they need to live as healthy a life as they can, yeah, while also maintaining this weight loss that seems to be incredible. I was actually just listening to a podcast this morning about what an incredible drug this is. Like, it is an incredible drug, what it's doing in terms of the health benefits. But then also, as we've seen, there's societal shifts, there's changes in people's shopping habits, drinking habits, eating habits. It's affecting all aspects of society.
15: You actually mentioned a very interesting point, because you can back that up with regards to changes in the high street to sizes of clothes, right? They've had to. What is that? Is that they're not selling as much as the bigger sizes anymore? Is that
16: it? Yeah. So there was a report there done in the Financial Times there recently that was very interesting. So we were worried about the death of the mall or the death of retail there for a while. But it does seem that people are hitting the mall, certainly in America, more often now. And there is, in some areas, a decrease in plus size clothing and an increase in smaller size clothing and an increase in general retail spending in clothing.
15: What do they call that, actually, Laura? Do they call that revenge shopping?
16: I think... Oh, listen, you know, there's the revenge body when you break up with someone and you hit the gym and you look amazing afterwards. That's called the revenge body.
15: But
16: yeah,
15: right.
16: Now they're calling this phenomenon revenge shopping. So I suppose where people may have not been able to buy the clothes that they would have felt that they would have liked before, and now they're able to because they have lost weight, reached a healthier weight, and are feeling good and have more of a confidence. So they can now buy the clothes that they always wanted to or start to do that. And obviously feel good about themselves and feel confident as well while they're doing it, which is great. Like, it is great for those people. But it does, you know, beg interesting questions though about the way people perceive people that are overweight, that are living with obesity, the way they're perceived in society, that they feel invisible, how people talk to them differently once they've lost the weight. Like, there's a whole social aspect to this that's really.
15: What do people who've lost large quantities of weight feel that they're more noticed then? Is it?
16: Yeah, they feel they're more visible in society. We've huge amounts of evidence to show that people that are living with obesity, they earn less money. They're less likely to be put forward for promotion in the working environment.
15: Why?
16: Because people look at people that would be living with obesity and consider them to be lazy, slovenly, not terribly intelligent.
15: It's brave of you to mention that. Is there research to back that up, that heavier people won't get hired?
16: There is research to back that up. Now, I can't pull on it immediately.
15: I've heard that in the past.
16: They either, you know, if two people go for the job and both are equally qualified, the person that is more overweight is less likely to get the job than the person that isn't. It is actual fact. And also it filters down into, if you are working in an environment and there is an opportunity for promotion, you're less likely to get that promotion if you are living with obesity
15: it's they call it pretty privilege or something. I know I'm putting names on everything, but it's the privilege of being pretty.
16: Fair enough, and I think that it makes it's something that's there. It's an inherent bias, and I think there's a percentage of something like women that are living with obesity earn 15% less than their counterparts that aren't living with obesity if they're both qualified in the same area and have the exact same experience. So it is a huge It has huge socioeconomic implications for people, as well as their confidence, the way they look at themselves, the way the people look at them. Huge, huge aspects of life are affected by obesity, and then by these drugs by default, when they are helping people, I suppose, navigate their way through this and go on to live healthier lives.
15: You were making the point online and on your socials and things like that. I mean, we covered the shopping aspect with the larger sizes going out of fashion and the smaller sizes becoming more popular. But it's got to be the same as well in supermarket shopping or junk food shopping or snacks or sugary drinks, even alcohol and eating out. There's going to be less money made out of people now, isn't there?
16: Yes, yeah, that's what they're saying. There are concerns in the food industry that I suppose the amount of snacks that are being eaten are reducing because they just don't have the appetite that they did before. So snacking and your ability to eat fast food, junk food and things of that decreases. And also alcohol consumption is down as well when people are on these drugs. People that may have had an issue with alcohol or that would have thought that they may have been drinking too much or alcohol was kind of creeping in too regularly into their week have a lot of them have said that actually they just don't have the need to drink anymore. They don't want to. They don't have that desire. So the GLP-1s are affecting that kind of aspect of people's brains as well, which is really quite interesting. They are quite remarkable drugs.
15: Yeah, there was a very entertaining article at the weekend there with Jeremy Clarkson, who went through health scares, as you know. His diet was appallingly bad, really bad. He was suffering the consequences of that with regards to his health. He was just kind of, his doctor, I think, said he was hours away from just dying. The arteries to his heart were completely shot to bits. But he's on jabs now, right? I'm not quite sure. Oh, yeah. I think Ozempic didn't suit him. And I think, was it Wegovy did or something like that? Mounjaro did. So he's gone from a guy who would eat huge portions of food. We were talking recently about roast dinners. This guy would have like 6 or 8 roast potatoes. He did nothing on the plate, massive portions. It's all gone. I mean, like when I hear a story like that, it's great because he's losing weight and he's off the drink and everything. But is he enjoying life though? You know, like eating a tiny portion of food.
16: I can enjoy life and not eat 8 roast potatoes. And,
15: that's an extreme, I know, but it's not as kind of happy with sitting down and having a really, really lovely big dinner.
16: I suppose, but then you have to look at the offset of that as if someone is eating less and they're feeling better as a result of it. Is there overall outlook on life and overall sense of well-being and quality of life better?
15: But is it all? Now, but you're going to always be like that with these tiny little miserable portions of food and not enjoying a big gastronomic delight? No,
16: I don't know. The way we used to eat, say the way we used to eat in the 1950s versus the way we eat nowadays, our portion sizes has increased hugely. We probably don't need to eat the amount of food that we eat nowadays compared to what our grandparents would have survived on in the 1950s. So there's that aspect to it too, that social aspect to, what we consider to be a really nice meal. It's quality over quantity, I suppose, and it's about getting the nutrient-dense foods into you. I think you can still have a really nice meal and enjoy it. You don't necessarily have to eat 8 roast potatoes. I know that that's an extreme that you said, but
15: yeah.
16: I think though it's what's really important, and I've interviewed a number of doctors in the obesity space that would be absolute experts on it. On my own podcast, I think it's one of the topics I've talked about the most on my podcast when it comes to interviewing experts. And the resounding messages as well is they would say, patients will come to them and they say, I want to be skinny and I want to be happy, and the doctor will say, I can't make either of those things happen for you. You may get to a certain weight, but then you may plateau. So you may not get to, say, the ideal weight that you wanted to. We can certainly hopefully get you to a healthier weight, but you won't necessarily get to the 10 stone that's your ideal weight. But then also, we can't make you happy because ultimately you still have the same brain, you still have the same makeup. So sometimes people think that, if I was skinnier, if I lost all this weight, I would be a happier person. But oftentimes that isn't the case, and they do end up maybe losing the weight, but they don't necessarily have a happier life as a result of it, and they need to work on themselves a lot more, I suppose, psychologically. So there's so many aspects to it, and I suppose that's why the worry and the concern is that if people are just getting these off the black market, or they're getting them and they're going on and off them, they're not actually using them the way they should be, that they're going to do damage to themselves in the long term, both metabolically and psychologically.
15: Yeah, but because they want to take a shortcut, right? They don't want to put in the work. They want to jab. They want the miracle.
16: To stop you there. I'd have to stop you there now. I don't agree with that. So if someone is living with obesity, we know that obesity is a very, very complex disease. It is a chronic disease. It's multifactorial. And once someone hits a certain weight, it's very hard for them to lose that weight. They may be able to lose it, but then their body actually wants them to get back up to the original weight and then some. So someone using these medications is not taking a shortcut. They're not taking the easy way out. Because it can be very, very difficult.
15: Are you saying that nobody is taking a shortcut? Surely there is. I mean, the market is enormous. Surely there will be a portion who just don't want to put. I'm not saying everybody. God, I don't want to be that disrespectful to people. But there has to be a proportion of people who just don't want to make the effort.
16: There is certainly a proportion of people that may want to just lose a few pounds for the summer to get that bikini body that we all desire, okay? Yeah. Or that want to lose some weight for a wedding. And weight is hard to shift. We know that. We know that there's food all around us, you know, not necessarily the most healthiest option that makes it easy to put on weight. We know that the lifestyle that we have nowadays, the busy hustle culture, makes it difficult for you to go home and make a really healthy meal from scratch. In some instances, if you know, both parents are out working, it can just be difficult. So the society that we live in nowadays, and the advertising that we're being bombarded with, doesn't particularly lend itself to necessarily of making the most healthiest choices. So when people are living with obesity and they find that weight hard shift, it is. You know, there's a reason why Weight Watchers is still going however many years on. It's because it is the business that keeps going, because, you know, it's very hard to stay on Weight Watchers for your entire life and keep the weight off. This yo-yo dieting is just, it's something that happens because it is so hard to lose weight and keep the weight off and be in a calorie deficit forever and ever and ever. And that is why these drugs are so good.
15: Yeah, and listen, you're the pharmacist, not me. I'm just talking about, you know, maybe what I've learned over the years, just, you know, doing this job or talking with people or seeing the advertising or what's for sale in shops or the junk food that's available and the huge amounts of advertising. That's all I'm saying, that we have to have some responsibility for our own lives and the food that we eat and trying to stay in shape or trying to get in shape. And it's hard. It's hard.
16: Yeah,
15: it's difficult.
16: I agree with you. We do have to take responsibility.
15: But you have to put in the effort.
16: I absolutely agree with you. And exercise and diet and stress reduction and sleep are also very important. But sometimes that it can be just so overwhelming for someone and so difficult for them that they don't know where to start. And sometimes it can be a case of they take a GLP-1 medication that gets them into kind of a healthier mindset, a healthier zone, and it affords them to be able to lose some weight so they can actually exercise, because some people are so overweight that it's difficult for them to exercise. They have pain when they walk, you know. So it's about starting them on the right track. But absolutely, our own health is our own responsibility, ultimately. But sometimes for some people, and for many people that are living with obesity, the GLP-1s are the first port of call for this.
15: Yeah, okay.
16: And then they can start to implement those healthy changes too. There is a difference, though, with someone living with obesity and then someone that may not be obese, they may just be a little bit overweight and they're trying to take these drugs to just lose a few pounds too. You know, for both people, it is just as important for each of those people to lose the weight in their head. So it's a very nuanced topic, and there's a reason why this is a multi-billion dollar industry. Yeah. And I suppose it's
15: one in eight Americans have jabbed. One in eight.
16: Well, and do you know what, Ireland, you know, we're not far behind them in terms of our obesity levels and our overweight levels as well. And I think this comes down to government policy. It comes down to teaching our children about healthy eating. We all have to actually come together with this, to actually really try and make sure that we have healthier outcomes for our own children. And we cannot have this conversation without discussing the fact that there is food poverty in Ireland. There are people that cannot afford put healthy food on the table for their children. And, you know, a Happy Meal at McDonald's will fill their kid up more than, say, a punnet of strawberries, but both cost an equal amount of money. So we need to discuss that. And often it's the poorest in society that are eating the least healthy foods, because they're the foods that are cheaper and will fill them up. And then also they have the least access to care as well when it comes to the obesity medications. So
15: is that still true that junk food or carb heavy or sugar heavy or additive heavy food is cheap?
16: It is, yeah, it is true. It is true. Like, I mean, it's much cheaper to load
15: cheaper
16: up.
15: Cheaper than a bag of potatoes or fresh vegetables or a chicken.
16: I think when it comes to, I think you need to dig down into the actual statistics here, and it's also about do people understand how to cook? Do people actually, you know, I've worked in areas in Dublin where there's been three generations of families, and they may not know how to cook a meal. They may never have learned, and it comes down to the basic education there around how do we cook a healthy meal? Do we have time to put the effort into cooking a healthy meal? How do we go about that? So and sometimes the easy option is to get the cheap bag of crisps, or the cheap takeaway, or because that carb heavy cheap ultra processed food is cheap. It will fill people up. It might give them a sugar high, and then it'll give them a dip, and it's then that constant cycling. And it's the way our brain responds to food, the way it responds to sugar, and that vicious cycle that people can sometimes fall into as well.
15: Yeah,
16: so I could talk to you all day about this.
15: No, we covered. Actually, I've held on to you a lot longer than I did.
16: I love the fact that we're debating it as well. Like, I think it's really important that we debate this.
15: We'll stay in touch. Before I let you go, because something that I don't quite understand, and I promise this is it, microdosing, what is that about?
16: So microdosing is about taking a very small amount of the drug every day instead of taking the full amount of the drug, or every week. It's taking it every day, and it's microdosing it to keep it's almost about keeping things on track. So you're not necessarily taking a full dose, you're not getting the full side effects, which is a lot of it's nausea, gastro upset, etc.
15: Okay.
16: And it's a way to maintain your appetite, so that you're not actually, I suppose, overeating as the case might be. But I don't know, maybe in the future the microdosing will be a thing that will be prescribed on a regular basis. Currently the drug licenses are for the full dose, either daily or weekly, whatever way it might have been done in the clinical trial and according to the patient information leaflet. But who knows, the microdosing may become a thing. It's just there hasn't been a huge amount of clinical trials done.
15: I just thought the microdosing is for people who didn't have to lose huge quantities of weight, but did want to lose weight. I don't know, a few kilos, whatever.
16: Yeah,
15: the case,
16: it can be, absolutely, yeah. We often hear about like menopausal women developing a menopausal belly overnight. You know, we may have had lovely fat stomachs up to our 40s, and then suddenly we wake up and we have this little pouch that we can't get rid of, no matter how much exercise or dieting we do.
15: Well, is that impossible to get rid of, even with working on your abs?
16: Do you know what? Yeah, it can be, because it's a hormonal shift, and as women get older, our fat distributes itself differently on our body. So we kind of can get that barrel effect, or some women can, and it can be very difficult to shift no matter how much you try and go into calorie deficit, no matter how many ab crunches you try and do. It can be quite difficult. So I have heard and seen people suggesting that the Ozempic or the microdosing of these drugs could be used for that. But the thing about it is the drug doesn't know that you just want fat from your belly removed. It's just going to take it from your whole body. So you might still end up with the kind of the Ozempic face is what you're
15: saying.
16: So
15: if you're on a jab, are you on it for life?
16: Yes. So they are long-term drugs. They are used lifelong, and patients sometimes don't know that. And the problem is that when you go off it, you regain the weight. That is in
15: why?
16: Why do you
15: regain it if you've not learned a lesson having lost it?
16: But it's not about learning lessons. This is about your brain and your hypothalamus and how it works. The GLP-1s basically, they help your body feel fuller, within a shorter period of time of you eating. They slow gastric emptying. Yeah, they do an awful lot of work in the body, and they also help to reduce inflammation. So when you stop taking it, your hunger pangs increase to what they were before it. So
15: yeah, but we all have, I mean, I want to eat Tato crisps before I go to bed. You know, I'd like to have a sandwich before. And I'm not preaching now. I'm not like, I don't mean to come, but we have to, we just need to learn to say no. This is not something you need to have. It's not important. Just drink a glass of water.
16: So I understand that, and that seems very logical. However, when someone is living with obesity, and when someone has this urge to eat because they have in their brain this effect on them that they have put on the weight, they can't get rid of it, their body always wants them to be in that bigger or eating more because, you know, we are designed to eat because we're designed to be living through patches of time where there's been very little food, where food isn't as bountiful as it is today. This is our wiring, it is our makeup. So it's not just a case of going, I'm just going to not eat. Like, the hunger pang can take over. It's a voice in your head. It's like saying, I want to eat, I want to eat, I want to eat.
15: Yeah, yeah.
16: It's like wanting to go to the toilet. It's like something that you need to do, and some people can't switch that voice off.
15: Okay.
16: But the GLP-1s help that happen for some people. And then when they go off them, it just climbs back up again. So it's a safety thing. It's something that, you know, if you are hungry, like, can you imagine when you wake up in the morning and you're very hungry in the morning? Are you very hungry in the morning when you're
15: No, I don't
16: when
15: eat.
16: When are you hungry?
15: I eat at midday every day.
16: Okay, so are you very hungry at midday every day?
15: Not particularly, but I'd be looking half
16: so
15: looking
16: just say
15: forward.
16: You put off, just say you put off that midday meal. How would you feel?
15: I'd be very hungry within an hour or two, for sure.
16: Yeah, you'd be getting
15: that.
16: Very hungry.
15: My body's used
16: body
15: to that.
16: And your body will be thinking about food.
15: Yeah.
16: So that's what it's like for someone that's living with obesity in a lot of cases. They can't switch that voice off. But then also what happens is it's just very difficult for them to lose weight because their body has reached a certain weight and it's like a thermostat has just been switched on.
15: That's it. And that higher weight is their perfect thermostatal setting, if you like.
16: This is it. And, yeah. And your body's always trying to climb back up.
15: I get
16: up
15: it.
16: To.
15: I'm always learning.
16: It triggers an inflammatory response in the body as well, which has, you know, huge effects in the body too. So it is multifactorial. It is not an easy disease to understand. But thank God clinicians do understand it more now. We're more sympathetic towards patients. We hopefully want to help them, are helping them. And conversations like this are just so very important because I think what they do is they show, you know, your thoughts on it. I'm trying to explain the scientific evidence behind it, and then hopefully we can come in the middle where people aren't, you know...
15: Listen, I accept an awful lot of what you're saying, and I'm learning all of the time, but I don't think I'll ever reach a point in my life where I believe that everybody who is overweight has a disease.
16: But I didn't say that.
15: No, I know, but...
16: So people that are overweight is one thing, but people that are living with obesity... That is a disease.
15: Okay.
16: The disease of obesity is a disease.
15: Okay.
16: It is
15: okay.
16: A chronic multifactorial disease that requires a huge amount of effort and...
15: So we shouldn't use the term obese then to describe people in general because it's inaccurate.
16: No, it's not a nice term because we don't say... it's a person living with obesity is a much nicer and kinder term than saying an obese person.
15: Yeah. Great to catch up, Laura, to encourage people to get involved in your conversations online. Fabulous Pharmacist on Insta, and people can follow you and stay in touch. And so will I, okay? Thanks for taking the call.
16: Absolutely. Thanks a million. Bye-bye.
15: Take care. Laura Dowling, the Fabulous Pharmacist. Your thoughts on that are welcome. A lot more so than mine. 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
15: 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Your thoughts are welcome on that with regards to the food that we eat and the voices in our head. You know, talk about voices in your head. I want to chat to Laura Guckian. Laura, good morning.
28: Good morning. How are you doing?
15: I'm great. What an incredible story. Because one would think that, you know, you get pregnant, you have children, it's all rosy in the garden, it's fabulous stuff, you're going to enjoy every single moment of it, the magic of childbirth. But what for you, it turned out to be rage, regret, pressure, and shame. Isn't that extraordinary?
28: Yeah, extraordinary, but sadly, the reality for many, many mothers, not just me.
15: Many, you would say, but not many, including up to an admission by you that you needed to go into a psychiatric hospital as a consequence.
28: Yes, and again, sadly, that is the reality also for many, many mothers, I'm afraid.
15: So tell me your story then.
28: Yeah, well, I guess to tell the story, we have to go back to 2016 when I became a mom, so almost 10 years ago. And I guess, as you said there, motherhood, I guess for me, I imagined it to be the best time of my life, rainbows and butterflies, because everything I heard about motherhood is this is going to be the best time of your life. And unfortunately for me, it was not. I had my baby and he was handed to me and I was waiting for this gush of love that everyone speaks of. And instead of feeling that, I just felt this massive fear and then automatically felt like I was the worst mother in the world for not feeling this gush of love that they spoke of. And for me, I guess that was the start of me struggling with my mental health as a new mom. And I guess it continued to get worse and worse over the coming weeks and months. My little baby had severe silent reflux, which means he had trouble feeding. He cried all the time. He couldn't sleep. And unfortunately, you know, I was sharing with every healthcare professional that I met that how much I was struggling. And unfortunately, no meaningful support was offered to me at the time. So to fast forward, when my baby was 10 months old, I had to make the really, really hard decision to check myself into a psychiatric hospital, because at the time, that was the only way as a mother I could get any meaningful support. And unfortunately, that is still the case today, 10 years later in Ireland. And so I did check myself into a psychiatric hospital. I went into my GP with my baby and my husband and asked her to refer me in, to which she sort of said, you know, you can't bring your baby with you. And it was met with a lot of judgment. But I said, I don't want to bring him with me. I know I need to go there to get better. I was told I'd be there maybe for a few days. And unfortunately, I ended up spending 2 months there, Neil.
15: But that's incredible. I mean, one would not think that that was commonplace, but you're suggesting that more people struggle than we know about. Was it a case that you didn't bond, you didn't feel a rush of love for the baby, or was you just overwhelmed by the responsibility of having to look after this small little baby and perhaps all the potential, dangers that came with?
28: Yeah, it's really interesting you brought up the word bonding there, because I think that's a really important one to talk about. I think there's this massive perception that if a mother struggles with her mental health, she doesn't bond with her baby. And I was told that for many years and felt this massive guilt, because the relationship, I guess, and the love with my baby didn't look like how I was told it should look like. And I mean, looking back now, I always loved him. I did bond with him immediately. It just looked different to how I was told it would be. But I think for me, that feeling that I was describing there of not having that gush of love, it was just fear. It was just exhaustion. I mean, when you think about having a baby, for many women, that's a really traumatic experience, going through labor and delivery.
15: I can imagine.
28: But yet we're told at the end of it, you're going to feel this amazing gush of love. But for me, I was just exhausted. I was scared. My brain was trying to catch up with what just happened here. And I think, like you said there is this fear then of, wow, like, this baby's my responsibility. I don't know what I'm doing here.
15: So no course can prepare you. No book that you read will help you as to how hard it will be, how exhausting, how consuming it is. So much so your life fell apart as a consequence. Did you have to quit work and everything? Did you ever go back to work?
28: Really interesting question. It did sort of ruin my career. At the time, I was working in marketing. I had a really great job in Dublin. And I guess when many mothers were at the stage of returning back to work after maternity leave, I unfortunately was checking myself into a psychiatric hospital. And really, I guess for me, when I left that psychiatric hospital, I was still quite unwell. It took me almost 3 years to rebuild my life. And I guess my marketing career sort of fell apart. And again, sadly, this is a story for many women who are, for lots of reasons, when they enter motherhood, are pushed out of their career, either because they're struggling with their mental health, either, you know, affordable childcare isn't available to them, they miss out on opportunities. There's so many reasons why mothers are pushed out of their careers. But for me, it was because I was deeply struggling with my mental health and the support I needed in Ireland wasn't there. But the good side to that is I did take back my career, because I went on to have a second baby, little Alex, who is now six.
15: Six.
28: And I guess, yeah, he's six now.
15: But was it the same response to the birth of Alex as there was to the birth of Leo?
28: Leo, no. And I think this is a really good thing to share with mums who might have struggled deeply with their first baby. For me, when I had Alex, it was a totally different experience. And even making the decision to have a second baby was really hard, because there was this massive fear, I'm going to struggle again. But for me, I guess I really wanted Leo to have a sibling, so I made the decision to have another baby. And I guess Alex was a totally different baby. He was born, and I mean, instantly I just knew he didn't have silent reflux. He was so much calmer. And it was almost a sad moment. I mean, I had my first baby in Dublin, my second baby in Cork. I remember sitting in the hospital in Cork and just this moment of calmness that was followed with this sadness and grief, because it was the moment I realised all of that had been taken from me with my first baby and I didn't get to experience that. Yeah. But also forgiveness, because I realised it was never my fault for struggling. You know, it was the result of the circumstances I was navigating.
15: But did anybody tell you you had postnatal depression?
28: Yeah, and they were wrong. That's also
15: were
28: a really great point you raised.
15: Yes, no, it's just listening to your conversation. That I mean, it's just me talking to you now on this one. That's what I would have thought it was.
28: Yeah, and I'm really glad you brought it up, because it's one of my frustrations. And I guess I'll share my story as to why I'm saying I didn't. But I think, particularly in Ireland, if any mother says she's struggling with her mental health, she's automatically told this is postnatal depression. Now, postnatal depression is absolutely real, and many, many mothers do have postnatal depression. So I'm not saying that at all. But there's also many other factors that could be causing that woman to be struggling with her mental health. And I think really for me, just hearing a mother, you know, from a medical perspective saying that she's struggling and to just say straight away, this is postnatal depression without investigating it further is lazy. Because in my case, you know, that's initially what I was told by my GP. When I went into the hospital after a few days of observing me, they were like, look, it's clear to us this is not postnatal depression. We don't know what's going on here. We need to try figure that out over the next 2 months. And unfortunately, they didn't figure it out. But years later, I did figure out what was wrong with me, because when my second son was born, we realized he's autistic. And then I realized my older son is autistic. And I eventually found out I am, in fact, autistic and have ADHD. And the reason that matters is if you're neurodivergent, you are more likely to struggle in motherhood because all of the coping mechanisms you might have had prior to that are gone. And it is harder. So for me, I think that is what happened to me 10 years ago is I was neurodivergent and didn't know. And so I couldn't name the feelings I was having. I couldn't name what I was struggling with because I didn't know why. And even through the work I do with my business Mind Mommy coaching now, I've supported mothers over the last 5 years. And about 40% of them have since come back to me and said that they found out they're neurodivergent. These are women that prior to becoming mothers were fine in life, coped, and then they became mothers and everything fell apart and they didn't understand why. So it's really important you raise that because there's lots of reasons why a mother might struggle.
15: I want to pick up on the conversation just after the break as to how you moved on from all of that. I know you just touched on it there, but do just hold on. Chatting with Laura Guckian. Your thoughts are welcome. 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
4: Laura, so just hope you don't mind me asking, because you've found that you were on the spectrum, autism spectrum, and then Leo and Alex and Anna all are on the autism spectrum. Does it dwell on your mind at all that was this hereditary?
5: Yes, and I guess there's a lot of evidence now that suggests autism is hereditary.
4: Well, it could be environmental as well. There could be a lot of different reasons, but it includes hereditary as well, the possibility.
5: Yeah.

0: know they're autistic. My 9-year-old knows. And what it gives him is the gift of being able to understand why things might feel hard for him. And it's something to, I guess, be proud of and not hide in shame. And all of my children, I guess, all have different needs. My 6-year-old is in an autism class. He can't really talk. He's a lot of additional needs. Whereas Anna and Leo, you know, they have other needs to him, but they're still significant needs. But I think we're learning so much about it. And I love talking about that as well, because we need to drive more awareness of what autism looks like, particularly in women, because there's such a lack of awareness around it.
1: Yeah, yeah. How did you get fixed?
0: How did I get fixed? I don't know if I'm ever fixed or if anyone is, but I guess really the 3 years after I left hospital, I had to put my life back together again. There was no meaningful support offered. I did do a lot of therapy. For me, it didn't help, probably down to the fact for some neurodivergent people, it doesn't help. But really it was, you know, the moment I kind of took back control and rebuilt my career and set up Mind Mommy Coaching. I studied motherhood. I studied life coaching. I wanted to help other mothers feel seen and heard, and help them through their hard chapter. And the week I set that up, I found out my baby Anna was on the way. So worked through that. And I remember at the time just setting up my Instagram page, Mind Mommy Coaching, and not having a major strategy, but just, I want to talk about the parts of motherhood that nobody's talking about.
1: Like the pressures, is it?
0: The pressures, the rage, the not enjoying every moment, the expectation to be the perfect mother. And women just started flocking to it, being like, I feel like this too. I thought I was the only one. And then a few years into that, I was getting frustrated because I was listening to all the motherhood podcasts and I couldn't hear anyone talking about how I was feeling. So well, I
1: surely be to God, people would realize this is going to be hard. Like, this is not going to be a walk in the park or a visit to Disneyland.
0: Motherhood, well, actually, that's a really big problem because the societal pressure and narrative around it, which is changing now, which is positive, but it's still very much motherhood is the best time of your life. A good mother does not share how hard it is. There is massive shame and judgment.
1: That's guilt then, isn't it? Guilt about being honest about how hard it is.
0: Yeah, and I think the reality is you can find motherhood hard and love your children. And we know now is the hardest time to be a mother. There's so much evidence around it. There has never been a higher expectation placed on us, yet the village is gone. So we shouldn't be asking mothers, how are they? There needs to be an expectation of, wow, this is hard. And how do we support mothers through that instead of adding this pressure to do it all and be it all, which really is rubbish.
1: So, well, everything in modern society is about honesty now, isn't it? That's what it is, really. It's about being open and honest and talking about how you really do feel. That's my take from it all. You know?
0: And I think over the last few months, I've been sharing on my Instagram page, Mind Mommy Coaching, my whole diary of being in that psychiatric hospital. And I mean, like, it went viral. About 15 million people have viewed it. And I have messages from women of all ages, in their 20s, in their 60s, saying, you know, I might not have been in a hospital, but I can relate to what you're talking about, motherhood. And nobody has ever spoken about it like this. And I've left the guilt and shame go. So good. I think between that, it's really illustrating the need for more honest conversations around motherhood.
1: Well said, Laura. And I'd love to have some more honest conversations with people on the basis of what you've just chatted with me about. But I wish you well. Thanks for jumping on this morning. Appreciate it as always. Laura Guckian, ladies and gentlemen, you can follow her on Instagram at Mind Mommy Coaching. Text 0868 104 106. We'll pick it up after 11.
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7: It's 11 o'clock. Good morning. I'm Emma O'Connell. Hezbollah says it rejects an Israel-Lebanon ceasefire deal. The two countries had agreed to implement a truce, according to a statement issued by the US, but it was reliant on the Tehran-backed militia group halting its attacks. Donald Trump's been frustrated about ongoing fighting between Israel and Hezbollah, which has threatened an Iran peace plan. The EU is being accused of taking an ICE-like approach to immigration. Justice Minister Jim O'Callaghan is in Brussels today to discuss migration issues with his European counterparts following an EU decision earlier this week, which allows member states to send migrants who've been ordered to leave the country to return hubs outside the bloc. Fine Gael MEP Regina Doherty says the new policy is strict but fair.
8: I think the main point about restoring the trust and the confidence in our immigration system is making sure that we have a fair, firm and compassionate system, and that when we have rules, we actually adhere to them. It makes no sense whatsoever if at the very end of a lengthy process, you've been determined that you don't have a legal right to stay within the EU, for us to say, ah, well, you know what, that rule doesn't really apply. Sure, we'll lax that rule and allow you to stay.
7: Children attending Gaelscoil Feagsayers in the north side of the city were left confused and distressed after a mass withdrawal of students, some parents have claimed. In April of this year, almost 100 students were withdrawn from the school over health and safety concerns, believing at the time the principal was under the influence. Principal Adrian Brannock has since confirmed that was not the case and has taken a leave of absence due to stress. In a letter to the Department of Education, parents called out what they believed to be poor communication from the school Board of Management at the time of the incident. €150 million is set to be spent on rolling out body cameras for Gardaí over the next 15 years. The expansion follows a successful proof of concept phase in 2024, which saw Gardaí in Dublin, Limerick and Waterford trial the devices. And the public procurement process has now begun, with the contract including a digital evidence management network for the footage. President of the Garda Representative Association, Niall Hodgins, says the vast majority of the €150 million will be spent on the network.
9: So that system then for the courts, the provider, whoever is going to be the provider of this particular machinery for the guards, will be responsible for processing the information that's secured by investigators. They will also be responsible for storing it, and then logs will be prepared for any access that's gained to any of that footage for any future trials.
7: Doctors are warning teenage drinking is a form of self-harm. 64% of teenagers are reporting regular binge drinking. Dr. Suzanne Crow from Children's Health Ireland, Crumlin, says the first child she cared for with alcohol poisoning was just 14.
10: In Ireland, we need to really, I suppose, ask questions about that. We shouldn't all be nodding along, you know, and telling stories about our own stories about getting drunk when we were younger. You know, that's normalising the idea of binge drinking.
7: 511 admitted patients are on hospital trolleys today. 322 of those are in emergency departments, while 189 are in wards elsewhere, according to INMO figures. Cork University Hospital has the second highest number of people waiting for beds, with 57, with University Hospital Limerick in the lead with 90. And finally, Lisa Kudrow says she's finally watched Friends decades after it aired. The 62-year-old played Phoebe in the hit show, which ran from 1994 to 2004. Speaking to co-star Jennifer Aniston, she now says she's seen it and loved it with all her heart. And that's the latest news this hour.
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12: Good morning, I'm Rory O'Hagan. Tributes have been pouring in for former Chelsea great and former Cork City boss Bobby Tambling, who has passed away at the age of 84. Tambling was Chelsea's second highest ever goal scorer and was Cork City's manager in their first season in 1984. Chelsea have called him one of our most legendary players, while City have called him a footballing icon, and that his contribution to football in Cork will not be forgotten. Fans at the World Cup won't be allowed to take refillable water bottles into stadiums after FIFA made a late change to its policy. The governing body says the move has been made to prevent risk and injury to players and attendees. Supporters groups have criticised the decision due to the extreme heat expected at some venues. Ticket holders had previously been told they could take an empty bottle into games. Northern Ireland are in action this evening in an international friendly against Guinea, and they will then travel to Cadiz in Spain for the first of two friendlies this international window. Their second match will be against France. Kick-off this evening is at 5 o'clock. Tennis and a first ever Grand Slam final spot is on the line for the four players in today's French Open women's semi-finals. World number 114 Maya Kavalinska is up against the 25th seed Diana Schneider at Roland Garros. That follows the meeting of Ukraine's Marta Kostyuk and Mira Andreeva of Russia. And in local Gaelic games, the McCarthy Insurance Group Division 1 Football League, Douglas take on St Finbarr's at 8. At the same time, Era Og face Newcestown. And that's the sport with Simply Suits.
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13: Sunny spells, bright spells for sure, but showers also. I mean, nicer in the afternoon. We should get, you know, nice sunny spells and hopefully holding dry. I mean, not everyone's going to get showers, but they're about all right. 16 degrees better in the afternoon. Tomorrow, Friday, bright spells and showers. Unfortunately, from about mid-afternoon tomorrow, there'll be quite heavy showers in many places, and then wet tomorrow night, and a blustery day as well as we head across Friday. So bear that in mind. Highs tomorrow about 15 degrees, but it improves on Saturday. Good sunny day, nice sunny spells across Saturday. And generally speaking, apart from maybe one or two light ones, it'll be a much drier day on Saturday before we're back to bright spells and showers again then on Sunday, around about 16 to 17 degrees. A few showers then early next week also. That's the way it is as we head along into the early days of June. But for today, sunny spells and showers, nicer in the afternoon, 16.
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13: 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Bear in mind, every day this week, we have tickets for Imelda May Live at the Marquee, Friday, June 12th. Another double pass to give away just before midday today. And tomorrow, another opportunity to win tickets for Imelda May at the Marquee, but also a three-course pre-concert dinner at the special Marquee menu that's at Sober Lane, Cork's lively gastro pub in the heart of the city. So they got a special Marquee menu at Sober Lane. We're going to send you along with whomever you choose to take with you, three-course dinner, and then off to the ML de May gig. So stand by your phones just before midday today when I open the phone lines. Since the guards are around town, the dealing has moved to areas like Blackpool instead. Yes, and unfortunately out around the Tramore Road, as we know. And my daughter is 7 and she's always spotting heroin needles in Blackpool. She shouldn't even know what they are. Bilbao is fantastic. The trees are a feat. Jim's out there at the moment and, you know, he was singing the praises of Bilbao. He went out there with a new flight out of Cork Airport. The trees are a feature throughout the city. Naturally, they're there for shade, but it's just a class act. Old buildings are all protected. The rail system is so efficient. Bilbao has pride and tradition in their city. The police force is present constantly throughout the city. Whereas our cities, towns and villages are no longer ours anyway. It is, in my estimation, the replantation of Ireland. The loss of our culture, our traditions and heritage are less and less obvious each year. Tobronarm. Thank you for that. Keep those texts coming. Text 0868-104-106. We're certainly changing, that's for sure. Great to hear Tim Keane on the air this morning. He's a gas man. We bought our engagement ring from Tim in 1992 and our wedding rings in 1996. And we celebrate 30 years of marriage this August. Tim took great time and care with us. And we have wonderful memories of the experience. Please wish him the very best, says Linda. I mean, I could always have, and I didn't bring it up actually. I suppose I kind of did bring up customer service with Tim Keane, but I'm just wondering whether or not people think it has changed. Might have been a question I should have put to Tim. Now it's much more impersonal, isn't it? There's less contact and there's less kind of human interaction. And when you notice it then, when it happens to you, you really notice customer service when it's really, really good. Text 0868-104-106 on that one. The guards operate on the basis of which parish you're in. So for example, someone in Carrick Tool Parish will come under the jurisdiction of Cove Gardaí when Carrick Tool is unmanned. That's why there's a movement of Gardaí around, somebody is suggesting. A lot of problems in Cove, though. They need to get it sorted. They know who's involved in all of this. They just need to get it sorted. I worked summer jobs cleaning cars for 2 summers when I was 14 and again when I was 15, cleaning cars. At 16, I got a summer job in a fabrication workshop, which turned into an apprenticeship. Delighted to get out of school after my junior cert. I have a 17 and a 16-year-old now who can't get any part-time work because most places just say you need to be 18. It's a load of BS, says Tom. Well, it used to be that way. There was lots and lots and lots of summer jobs where you were 14 or 15 years old and you went in and you got a summer job and you got paid for it. And it's sad that they no longer exist. On weight or jabs or weight loss or obesity as a disease, because when people see fat, they see weakness. It's a sign that the person, if they are fat, has no willpower, which of course spills over into the rest of their abilities. And that's why there could be issues in the workforce or employing overweight people. How do those stats gathered about weight versus wages or promotion, where did you get them from? It doesn't ring true to me. The quality of food now compared to 60 years ago is such that we now have to eat multiple times the same food to get the same nutrition. Come on, if you were eating everything organically, that wouldn't be the case, would it? If you aren't engaging with chemicals added or pesticides or waxes on them, surely? All those jabs are a cop-out for lazy people, full stop. All those jabs are a cop-out for lazy people. We should all keep our weight down through physical activity. This has left weak women and weak men off the hook by taking a jab. If we weren't weak enough already in 2026, these Ozempics and Mounjaros will make people weaker. It's all about choice, you're saying. It's all about willpower. Neil, calling someone obese is like calling an alcoholic a drunk. I've lived with obesity, and unfortunately, it's due to other health issues. I'm very limited in what exercise I can do. I would love to, but membership to a pool to try and lose some weight is too expensive. It's not just as simple as don't eat. There's so much more to it. I'd love to come on and talk to you about it, but I can't today. Well, if you can't today, how about tomorrow? Let's see if you're free tomorrow or indeed next week or the week after. Mick Mulcahy will be here for the next few weeks. Tomorrow's my last day for 3 weeks, but I'd love to talk to you. It doesn't have to be today. I would love to hear your story. get in touch. Text 0868 104 106. And on Cork City, a lot of this was my conversation with Tim Keane earlier. They have lots of chairs and tables now out on Dawn Square. Coffee trucks. Looks lovely in the sunshine. More of that, please. City Council took away most of the disabled bays and the city isn't wheelchair friendly anymore. What about the new trail that they're shortly, or it's a trial they're shortly doing, removing buses from Brown Thomas and change? I don't know anything about that one, but I will agree with the texter who says that the city is full of derelict buildings. Coming into the city, you're greeted by overgrown trees, road signs covered in weeds, empty buildings, vegetation growing out of them. It's nothing short of a disgrace. The city centre is badly neglected. Okay, so there are two churches of opinion on this one. You mentioned that all the streets and footpaths need to be sterilised because there's an awful smell and they're slippery and greasy and a smell of urine. Mother of God, I don't know what streets you're working on. I see a lot in Cork City, but I never got a smell like that. The city is an absolute open toilet. What planet is Tim on? That's the city he sees and that's the city that he loves. Okay, we'll plough through some more texts and emails before quitting time. Back after the break. Calls on the way.
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6: Conversation that matters.
13: Angela, you put it much better than I ever did when I was ranting yesterday about the state of the roasty, the roast potato on the roast dinners that you might get out of a Sunday whenever you go for a bit of a roast. Angela says, I went for a roast dinner on Sunday. I had to share how bad the excuse of a roast potato was that we were served. When you're paying €24 for a roast dinner, you expect a few decent roasties. Chefs should take pride in them. The beef, mash and vegetables were lovely, but the roast potato was shriveled up, soft spud. Everyone left it on their plate. So surely the chef or the kitchen staff must have noticed when the plates went back. Or the boss must have noticed. Or somebody in charge of food control should notice and have a chat with the kitchen saying, this stuff's coming back all the time. We need to do better. Angela says, I too would love to know where you could get a decent roastie in Cork. To be quite honest with you, and I know I'm gone off on one again, I think there needs to be a major overhaul of the roast dinner anyway, because I'm sick to death of carrots and broccoli. I'm just sick of it. You would think it's the only two vegetables that exist on the planet. Is it laziness? Are they saying it's because they're cheap? But there's much cheaper what's wrong with turnip and parsnips and garden peas? Just threes pop into mind straight away. But anyway, the roast potato, where? Parkway Hotel in Dunmanway, the best roast carvery and the best roast potatoes. May Fitz's in Lisarda, the best roast. I'm not going to say much about any of these apart from reading them out, except there was one day, once upon a time, when I had the roast in May Fitz's in Lisarda, and it was superb. Kirby's the Whale Tail in Clonakilty, amazing Sunday roasts. You didn't mention the importance of the homemade Yorkshire puddings. Yeah, I didn't mention that, and I should have. And they also have the best roasties. That's in Kirby's the Whale Tail in Clonakilty. The Black Rock Inn, Paul the Chef, is the best in Cork. Worth checking out then, see if it's true. The Bosun on Sunday, the roast beef was delicious. But there was no roasties, none. How can you have a Sunday roast without a roast potato? Makes no sense. The Groves Bar in Blackpool serves a good old-fashioned Cork Nana Sunday roast with seriously scrumptious roast pops that I lash on the butter. You're a class act. You're just a class act. The Stables in Carrigaline, brilliant. Big family, fab dinners, great roasts, great potatoes. Car park near the back of the co-op. Job sorted. Halfway is a pub and they do big amazing dinners in the pub. It's always full. But what are the roast potatoes like, huh? Casey's in Clonakilty, one of the best places for dinner. And the roast potatoes certainly need checking out. It's not always about the way you cook them, Neil. Sometimes the quality of the potatoes are not great. You should try the Stables Bar in Carrigaline. Here's another one for the Stables Bar. They do a fantastic roast dinner and roasties that they're proud of. You have to try it. And the cauliflower cheese is amazing. I am salivating. Copper Grove in Bandon for the roast turkey dinner, my friend. No roasties, but sadly this dinner is so good. Massive portion, best chips in Ireland. Get rid of the chips, put some roasties on the plate. Thank you. Move on. Mary Jane says, if you're looking for amazing carvery lunch, head down to Bandon to the Copper Grove. Oh, here it is again, another one. Well worth it, 5 out of 5. My absolute pet peeve. Can't understand why chefs can't do a roast potato when everything else on the plate is 10 out of 10. Won't say the name, but we all know of a fabulous place on the Cork to Macroom Road who does fantastic food, but I just can't go in anymore because even the thought of their roasties puts me off. You're better off telling them. Or maybe I wouldn't have the courage to do that. Listen, your roast potatoes are appalling. You need to pull your socks up. There's loads of these, loads on the roast potato, not just about where you can get good ones, but the best way to cook them. Some people, I mean, we're talking to a chef on the air yesterday, Mike from the Corn Store, and he was saying that the best is the rooster. I was nearly kicked out of the house last night when I suggested that Mike from the Corn Store says that the rooster is the best one for the roast potato. Like as if I had two heads. They were saying, you insane, it's got to be the Maris Piper. I said, hang on a second. He said Maris Piper for chips and roosters for roast potatoes. But another one then popped into my head. Across the border, all they eat in Kerry is Golden Wonders. So you got to wonder what they're like for chips. Anyway, keep it coming. Text 0868104106. Fiona, good morning.
0: Good morning, Niamh.
13: As I come up for air, are you the Fiona that spends like 4 months of the year in Spain?
0: I put my hand up.
13: Oh, no, you don't have to feel guilty about it. I just want to make sure, because we spoke before, didn't we?
0: We did.
13: Bayona, where is it again?
0: It's northwest Spain, just above Portugal.
13: All right, is it anywhere near Bilbao?
0: No. It's about 6 hours from Bilbao.
13: Oh, forget about it. That's where Jim is. I thought you could meet him for a coffee or something. But anyway, how's things anyway? Good?
0: Good. Yeah, very good. No complaints.
13: Were you listening to Tim Keane selling all that jewellery?
0: I was my old friend, yeah. Tim and I go back probably 40 plus years.
13: Why, did he sell you a lot of jewellery?
0: He did indeed. Between my husband and I bought my first bit of jewellery off him when I was 19. And I still have it.
13: What was it?
0: It was a bracelet, kind of a small little gate bracelet. And I remember his late mother, Mrs. Keane, and she'd sit on the chair inside his shop. She was just literally like the queen bee, and she'd watch the world around her.
13: Yeah, you are. Well, she worked many, many years herself, as did her husband, setting up the business. I think they go back to the 30s and 40s. So,
0: yes.
13: Oh, so over the year, you'd go in with a particular budget. Would it be a case that you knew how much you had to spend, is it? But
0: well, in this particular case, about 2 or 3 years ago, I wanted a particular ring. So I couldn't see anything that he had displayed. So I asked him to make me the ring. And he did. And so I gave him a budget, quite a large budget, in my opinion.
13: Yeah.
0: And a few weeks later, he said, he rang me and he said, Fiona, your ring, I have it here with me. So he showed me a picture and I said, fine, I'll be in the afternoon. So my husband and I went in and out he came with the ring.
13: Who was paying for it? Who was paying for it?
0: Probably maybe half each.
13: All right, okay. All right, okay. But, quality.
0: So anyhow, I gave him the budget, so I assumed he was keeping to it. So I said, how much, Tim? And he told me I nearly fell and with the ring. Like he went over double the budget.
13: But we're not divulging. Are we not divulging the prices here? No, we're not. And is there a particular reason why we're not?
0: It was quite substantial, and people will probably think, geez, she's after losing her mind completely. But he's just a great salesman. So I said, Tim, that's ridiculous, you know. And he said, but he brought me into the little room at the back and showed me all the lights, and all he was short was the champagne. But how and ever, he did give me a gift to go away. But anyway, he said, do you like the ring? And I said, Tim, sure, how could you not like it? Take the ring, he said, and pay me when you have the money.
13: Really?
0: That's what Tim did.
13: Yeah. That's a bit kind of like out there, isn't it? I mean, you wouldn't be long in business if you were saying that a lot.
0: Yeah. And he got every penny back. But that's the way Tim is. Like, he's just a lovable guy. Do you know, like, as I said, we go back years. So he knew me and obviously he trusted me.
13: Why didn't he do it within budget?
0: Well, I suppose, if you saw the ring, you probably know why. I assume the quality of the diamonds are rather good.
13: Right, okay, yeah, I love it.
0: Which, like Tim, sure. Yeah,
13: he wasn't listening.
0: To the Arabs.
13: He wasn't listening.
0: No.
13: He knew what he wanted you to have, not what you wanted to have. He knew better.
0: Exactly. He knew I wasn't going to leave the shop without the ring.
13: Imagine if somebody else said, I'm terribly sorry, now, Mr. Keane, but I told you how much my budget was. It's a beautiful ring, but I don't want it. What would he do then?
0: I did say to him, I said, Tim, like, I don't want to be under any obligation. You know, this is what I want. Like, he did send me pictures of other rings that he probably saw somewhere else, but it's not what I wanted. So I went back in, we went back to the drawing board, he drew up another one and he delivered.
13: And you know something, to say, take it away and pay me when you can.
0: Yeah.
13: That's a beautiful thing. And you clearly did. Were you ever in a place where you didn't buy something and later realised that you should have gone the extra yards?
0: Oh, absolutely. Absolutely.
13: Yeah. You know, something that got away. You needed it. Yes. You loved it. You wanted it. Might have been,
0: Yeah.
13: It might have been a bit on the pricey side, but you lived to regret it afterwards.
0: Absolutely, yeah. But I have to give it to Tim. I couldn't buy a bit of jewellery anywhere else. I'd feel so.
13: I know. I'm just making the point that he did you a favour, like.
0: Pardon?
13: He did you a favour.
0: Oh yes.
13: Would you say that jeweler shops, right? And I don't mean to be sexist about this, but a lot of the time we like to buy a piece of jewellery for the women in our lives. Could be a wife, could be a daughter, could be a partner, whatever. We might have a particular budget. But if you go into a jeweler shop, and it could be maybe a male member of staff behind the counter, that they would be, from the point of view of a man's perspective, they'd be the enemy. Whereas from the point of view of the woman's perspective, who's getting the piece of jewellery, they would be their best friend, because they would come up with prices of things that the man didn't want to spend, but is pressurized into spending it for fear he'd look like a fool.
0: Sure, I understand what you're saying. Probably, but having said that, Tim had two. One was his son, and the other guy, Paul, he had two fantastic male staff members.
13: No, I'm not saying that, but I'm just saying if you went in as a man with a loved one that you wanted to buy something for, you might kind of know in your head that, let's pick a figure. You might say, well, I'll go 500 for something nice. They start showing you stuff for a grand and you're shagged.
0: Yeah.
13: Oh, you're absolutely shot.
0: I agree. Because my husband was really, really encouraging me to buy this ring.
13: Oh, I know that.
0: I was looking at him saying, like, are you going to pay, like, you know?
13: No, it's just that, like, if you have a budget of 500 and they start showing you stuff for twice the price.
0: Yeah.
13: How do you say?
0: I understand what you're saying.
13: How do you say, I'm not buying her that, it's too expensive? Can they kind of know you're not going to say no? Like,
0: No. Maybe that's why Tim did what he did. But still, it worked. Like, you know, Tim being Tim, he's just a wonderful person.
13: Oh, and he certainly knows his business. Yeah, he wouldn't be in business for all these years otherwise. But anyway, lovely story. Okay, look after yourself
0: indeed.
13: And look after your beautiful ring. Take care.
0: I will indeed. Bye-bye.
13: And I mean, you probably wouldn't. Actually, a lot of the time you go in on your own anyway if you're buying a piece of jewellery. Another thing, if you might be buying an engagement ring. Say if it was an engagement ring, right? You wanted to go in and buy it and you had a budget for it. You could hardly not buy. Well, maybe it's just me. Maybe other people are kind of braver. Like, no, this is my budget. That's too expensive. Show me other stuff. But you feel as if you're being judged, you know, that kind of way. Anyway, text 0868104106. Back after the break.
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13: Doesn't really have to be expensive anyway, they tell me, with regards to an engagement ring, because the girls were telling me this morning that most of the time, girls don't tell other people the cost of engagement rings anyway. So it could be a grand, and it might, people might think it was 4 grand or 5 grand. I just think if you looked at any kind of retail, that's the place, like jewellery shops need to be places where there's very, very personal service, where you're made to feel very relaxed and calm. Because for a lot of people, me included, it's like a foreign country where you don't speak the language and you don't know the cost of things. And you're kind of conscious of that, you know. I think I'm making a good point in that regard. Yesterday, talk about people making a good point. Yesterday, Joe Davis was incredible, 103 years old, chatting with me on the air. My goodness, isn't he a wonderful man to be that sharp at 103? He speaks better than some people I know who are an awful lot younger. He does, and I told him that, and me as well. Of course, like here I am, like over nearly half his age, and I left his house yesterday, got into the car, I ready to drive off, and I realised, oh my God, forgot my phone. Back in again. Joe Davis wouldn't forget his phone. Fantastic interview with Joe. What a lovely gentleman. This is Lisa. Listening to Joe talking to you, I think it's fair to say, with age comes wisdom, says Coleman. You are right there, pal. You are right there. It was lovely listening to Joe Davis. I really liked the last question and his outlook on the state of Ireland, of the state itself, you know, Ireland as a state, over the last 100 years. I agree with him. I think we have done extraordinarily well if you look what we came from to where we are now. Yeah, I remember he was talking about technology, but, and of course, something that wouldn't even into my head when I asked him the question. He said, well, you look at medical science as opposed to 100 years ago, 103 years ago, when he was born, where an adult would be lucky to get to 50. Lucky. What a fabulous conversation with Joe. Yeah, you were great with him, reminiscing on his life and times. As someone who works with and just loves older people, Joe's long life seems so interesting, and I'd love to hear the whole conversation, and I could listen to stories of his life all day. We can learn so much from the older generation, their wisdom, their resilience, their gratitude. Wonderful conversation, well done. Long may Joe live well and healthy, and good luck to him. There is a longer version of that conversation that I had with Joe Davis. So maybe I'll chat with my gang here, my crew, and see if maybe we might put up the longer version of the conversation on perhaps social media platforms, or I don't know, maybe play it again at a later time and play the longer version. The 103-year-old man needs to be sat down with the writer's tape recorder to record what he has lived through and endured. A bestseller in the making and a stunningly clear speaker, says Vincent in Mitchellstown. Well said. Well said all. Thank you all for that. Text 0868 104 106. Keep them coming. We'll plough through some more this morning and pick up the conversations again tomorrow. But regular contributor, I know it's like as if, come here, Pat O'Neill, this is like Spain FM this morning. I swear to God.
4: All right.
13: We started this morning in Bilbao. We went over to, is it Bayona or whatever the case may be. And you're off travelling the length and breadth of Spain, 1,000 kilometres on the Camino, right?
4: No, I did that last year, Neil. I did 1,000 kilometres. This one is 130, but it's over a big mountain.
13: My apologies. I was looking at your videos last night. I should know. It was 1,000. Yeah. But this one is all hills and mountains, so it feels like 1,000.
4: I tell you now, Neil, I'm looking at a big dirty mountain, which I'm going to go into tomorrow. Like it would make Patrick's Hill look like a stroll. I'm not sure I can do it, but I'm going to give it a lash.
13: And I'm looking at your videos, and it's blue skies, and the sun is beating down on you, and there's no shade. Sounds like hell.
4: It was hell yesterday, but you know, today is cloudy, cooler, and a bit of rain, so I was really happy with that, you know.
13: All right. Are you going solo, yeah?
4: Yeah, I stayed in the hostel last night, and it was just myself and a Portuguese guy, and about 4 rats running through the ceiling. I asked a guy this morning, I said, what do you think of that noise was last night? And he goes, what do you think it was? I said, rats. He goes, yes. So
13: I would prefer to believe they were rabbits myself.
4: Yeah. Yeah, rabbits. They need to go to sleep at night time. Why are they running around all night?
13: You enjoying it though, in spite of the high mountains and the sun?
4: Yeah, I love it. I love a challenge. I try and challenge myself once a year. I did that walk last year, 1,000 kilometres. Took me forever. And 2 years ago, I stayed 2 months in Buenos Aires, you know. So, yeah, try and challenge. As I get a year older, I try to do something, you know.
13: Are you meeting interesting people along the way? That's not a traditional Camino that ends up in Santiago, no?
4: No. I just met one guy yesterday, the Portuguese guy. I met an old Spanish guy on my walk yesterday, and then one guy in the hostel, and that was it, you know?
13: Yeah. Do you prefer it that way?
4: Do you know what, Neil? I do, because, like, if you're walking on a Camino and you're passing hundreds of people every 10 minutes, like, I prefer to meet one person and have a chat with them, you know? I think it's way better, you know?
13: You got lost at all?
4: Kind of got lost today, all right? Like, and today was an easy route. I always think I do Caminos plus 20%. I did get lost today, but I got here eventually, you know. Because I was saying, I always go, oh my God, I can't see a yellow arrow for an hour. So that's always a bad sign, you know.
13: I remember when I did the leg of the Camino into Santiago some years back. And I said, well, this is going to be great because I'm definitely going to lose a few kilos between now and the end of it. Would you believe by the time I finished it, I'd put on weight?
4: Neil, I lost 1 kilo in 1,000 kilometres last year.
13: They keep feeding you, boy. The food's unbelievable. They were giving you free desserts and cakes and everything, and you think, I'm going to walk all that off now, but you don't.
4: No, you don't. And I stopped in a place there now on the way here today, and I had a cup of coffee and a big tortilla was put in front of me for nothing, you know.
13: That's the thing, that's amazing.
4: So it's. Tomorrow now I head into the mountains. It was easy, but it's championship hurling now from tomorrow on.
13: Oh, you're playing senior hurling now, boy.
4: Senior hurling, and I'm dreading it. Like, for sure, look. The plan is, as always, short trips, take it slowly as I can. And that's the plan.
13: Do you remember last year you bought a lottery ticket each day of the 1,000 kilometres and you won nothing?
4: No, I was down about €50, I think, at the end.
13: €50 for 50 days.
4: So, I'm doing something different this time. Yesterday I bought €100 of Bitcoin. I know absolutely nothing about Bitcoin, but the thing is, I'm trying to get enough profit when I get to Oviedo in Astoria to buy a bowl of stew.
13: Hang on a second now. How long is that going to take to get into the conclusion?
4: About 10 days.
13: So in 10 days' time, you hope to have made profit from €100 Bitcoin to buy a bowl of stew. How much is the bowl of Spanish stew?
4: For that, it's about €15, but I'd be having a beer with it as well.
13: So 20 euros. So you expect to have a €20 profit on your €100 Bitcoin?
4: Yeah, but Camino's walking out worse than the lotto. I'm down 9% already.
13: So your 100 is now probably €90.
4: 91 something. Yeah. I swear to God, like, I can't believe it. Like, but come here, Neil, just anyone listen, this is not financial advice.
13: No, it's not, because it would be very bad advice buying Bitcoin. It's in free fall. It's collapsing.
4: It's up 50% and then 9% since I bought it yesterday. But Neil, they say that's the time to buy stuff when it's going down, not when it's going up.
13: Well, yeah, but it's not going to go up anytime soon. So the old saying, a fool and his money, that suits me when I talk about you. But anyway. Yeah.
4: Well, the nearer I'm getting to story is the less I can smell this juice.
13: So. All right. Okay, put your best foot forward. On you go. We'll stay in touch,
4: Vamos, Canary Islands, you'll be able to see where I am.
13: Vamos, Canary Islands.
4: See my progress or lack of it.
13: All right, my friend. He's a lovely guy, Pat O'Neill, a regular contributor to the show, doing his annual Camino. 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
13: 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There's a new book out now. It's a cracking read. It's by Shane Ross. It's RTE, Saints, Scholars and Scandals. It pretty much chronicles the evolution of the state broadcaster RTE since 1961. When I say 1961, I'm talking about television. Radio, of course, precluded that for many, many years before. But it was a different Ireland in 1961, and Shane Ross joins me by phone. Shane, good morning.
12: Good morning, Neil.
13: And to a large extent, I suppose, back in the early days, they were taking baby steps, weren't they? Because it was the first time and had never been done, so they were learning as they went along. When would you think was one of the biggest significant changes in RTE? Would it have been the arrival of Gay Byrne?
12: The biggest change, which reflected Irish society, was undoubtedly Gay Byrne. And Gay Byrne, of course, had such longevity. Gay was the greatest broadcaster, I think, without fear of contradiction, that Ireland's ever had. Gay was a numbers man. Gay wanted the numbers up, and that was what really made him tick.
13: And he got it. He was, yeah.
12: I mean, he was the catalyst, which maybe actually, to some extent, broke the hold of the Roman Catholic Church. He had great political power because of the strength of his programs. And remember, the late, late, he was not just the presenter, he was the producer. He decided what went on and what was said and who did what completely.
13: Do you think that he was valued and paid enough and they realized the talent that they had?
12: I think he was valued. Pay was always a delicate subject with Gay. Gay was the real groundbreaker in terms of getting really high pay. I mean, he was paid 500,000 in the late 1980s, early 90s.
13: Crikey.
12: And, you know, the Gay variety people wasn't good, but they were frightened Gay was going to go off to England like Terry Wogan.
13: Yeah, and there were, you talk in the book about offers in the UK and offers in America. But when you talk about 500,000, I think you said in the mid 80s, that figure was surpassed over the decades to come, somewhere on 700, 750,000. And here we are in 2026 talking about the top 10 list, an inaccurate top 10 list more often than not. It's bizarre, isn't it? So little has changed.
12: I think Pat Kenny got up above 900,000 at one stage. The fundamental and common thread throughout all this row about salaries and perks and whatever they're getting, and as you say, it's still going on today in the recent weeks, was the absolute, almost paranoia and secrecy of RTE about what it paid its people. Because, you know, they had to, after Gay's salary was never known, then they fought a freedom of information case against them. And eventually in about 2005, they were forced to reveal top 10, and they were even reluctant at that stage to do it. Then, of course, the salaries went way up because of the Celtic Tiger, then came way down again because of the recession and the financial recession. But throughout that period, they were constantly looking at ways to bypass the restrictions which were there on pay, and that's even come out in recent weeks.
13: Yes, of course it did. I mean, there's actually possibly a second book in it, because since you went to print, there's been even more. You know, we had the handling of Ray Darcy, we had the Keelty story, we had the Mooney story in regards to, was he a producer, was he a presenter, and all this. And even more then with regards to the silly spending of money and waste and things, you know, taxis and limos and hotel bills and restaurant accounts. And it just, they just seem to find it very easy to put their foot in it, no?
12: A lot of the recent troubles with the 2023 ones were because they could never make up their mind whether they had to behave as a commercial organization or were public sector broadcasters who didn't worry too much about making a profit. That wasn't nearly all of, but totally of their own fault. It's a problem which is still quite patently, obviously, unresolved. And the solution of so many RTE executives and stroke authorities was to put your head in the sand and ignore it.
13: They're not allowed to, though, because it seems to be drip-fed constantly more and more updates to this. Mind you, there's some of them that are kind of like almost chained together in one of the narratives. When you look at Dee Forbes and Ryan Tubridy and Noel Kelly and Kevin Backhurst, whether they like it or not, they can't kind of break apart from each other because they're all caught in this one story that rolls on. Isn't that right?
12: I think that's right. I mean, Dee Forbes and Ryan Tubridy and Moya Doherty and all those people were all there together, but they did share a common culture. And that was the common culture of kind of secrecy and say as little as possible about these things. That was something which I think was throughout the organization. It was basically, we are the champions of transparency, but not about ourselves.
13: Yeah, say nothing and it'll all go away eventually kind of thing.
12: That's right. Dee Forbes, who was very interesting person, was very much a product of the private sector where they didn't have the same kind of requirements of transparency propriety.
13: It's public money. It's the taxpayers' money. Each of these individuals, incidentally, gets entire chapters to themselves, and rightly so. Let's not forget Jerry Ryan, who you go into in quite some detail, and the tragic loss of him at such a young age. You say in the book, surely anybody in a workplace where they knew that somebody was struggling with, say, for instance, perhaps an addiction issue that, you know, Jerry and cocaine, that they would intervene and ask what could they help. But nobody did, you said.
12: I didn't know this before I wrote the book, that basically people in RTE told me, lots of people told me, they knew he had this problem with his lifestyle, with his addiction issue. Other things were falling apart in his personal life at the same time. And yet they let him go on. One person told me that he gave him a lecture about drinking whiskey at 11 o'clock in the morning.
13: Good God.
12: They let him go on with these kind of extravagances, like excesses, and no one took him to one side.
13: Why?
12: I think there was always this fear of the celebrity being more powerful than the board and the director general and anybody else, because they commanded the audiences. And that's true, of course.
13: Okay.
12: But I think they felt he might have just walked off the pitch, and they didn't want that at all. They were frightened of that.
13: So to some extent then, when I'm listening to your talk, I can almost feel that maybe Kevin Backhurst needs to be praised to some extent, in the sense that he took the bull by the horns, right?
12: In which area do you mean, by keeping the salaries down?
13: Yeah. Well, you know, capping. No one will earn more than me. We'll be very transparent going forward. We'll learn from our mistakes. Or are they just words?
12: No, I think he means them, but I think he'll find them very difficult to implement. He doesn't earn as little as the figure quoted as 250,000. He's up at about 325, actually.
13: Well, he would have a pension contribution. I think I read somewhere, I don't know, it could be 60, 70 grand. There would be the car allowance and, as we learned recently, a restaurant hotel expense account as well. But nobody can earn more than him creates a problem with Keelty, doesn't it?
12: Of course it does. It's going to create various problems all over the place. And my guess is that will be something which will not be resolved by him getting more money. I think it will be resolved by it being breached, because commercial pressures will probably force them. It was a good headline at the time, and it was probably necessary at the time, but I suspect it won't happen, because I think it would be totally unacceptable if he started earning much, much more than any other semi-state body, and you'd have a kind of leapfrogging going on. I can understand why he said it at the time.
13: Other questions pop into my head as I listen to you speak. For instance, I don't know whether you are in on the information or not, as to whether or not Ryan Tubridy is biding his time, and that at some stage there will be some kind of an olive branch. Do you see that rolling out like that, or playing out like that?
12: Well, Kevin Backhurst has said, was, you know, there's nothing in prospect, but, you know, don't rule anything out forever. I think one of the problems with Tubridy is he's not missed in terms of the numbers. He wasn't doing huge numbers. Yeah. in the programs that he was doing. So I'm not sure that he would still be around now in the same position if he had stayed on anyway, because the people who came in after him did as well, if not better.
1: In terms
12: of audiences. Yeah. So I don't think it'll be necessary to confront that. In terms of getting back, I don't know whether he wants to. I presume he does. I think, you know, time moves on and fashions move on. And, you know, the people who've replaced him have had very good numbers. I'm not sure there's any need to bring him back. I don't think RT really, really needs him.
13: And yet you think that the Late Late Show is beyond its best before date and has been for quite some time.
12: I think it has been since Gay left, in many ways. I mean, those who have followed him, they've done different things. They're competent in their own ways. Of course they are. But Tilty Show is a shadow of what Gay did. In other words, it's incomparably different. He's not a giant in the sense that Gay was, but he's

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2: Maybe not, but certainly television news.
3: Yeah, oh, absolutely. I mean, we will need a television and radio news that we can believe and we can say, look, we believe we can turn on this station. I think it's true nearly all stations at the moment. The trend can be against it and believe what they're telling us.
2: Well, I have to just pick you up on that, because many people who listen to my program believe that RTÉ is just the voice piece for the government, and that they are because they're afraid of losing their public funding.
3: I think the government would not agree with you. I can see why they think that. It depends which side you're on which arguments. And certainly members of the government get very cross when they see two people on one side and only one government person on the other.
2: Yeah.
3: But there are improper pressures brought to bear, as we saw recently in the case of the minister looking for an investigation into the fuel protests.
2: Bizarre.
3: Which was absolutely unforgivable. But you can see that there are improper pressures from somewhat impetuous government ministers, which are echoes of the past, but they are rarer than they were, but they're still there. And I can remember when I was in cabinet, you know, people saying, not on the record and not during the meeting, but on the side of the meeting, they say, did you see what RTÉ said about us last night, you know? And then you'd say, no, probably. You don't see it. And I'm very kind of immune to that sort of thing. And they'd say, well, if they think they're getting a license fee increase, forget it, you know? Right. So there are levers which the government can exercise. I mean, after all, Lamass saw it as an instrument of government policy. He was straight out. He said that. Yeah, most ministers feel that they should be able to rely on.
2: So that's an interesting point you make then, because with your time in politics and as a minister, of course, right at the cabinet table, do politicians watch news? Do they mull over newspapers? Do they react badly at times when they see what they see? Or are they a bit paranoid about print and media?
3: And anyone who says it doesn't affect them is lying to you. They're very affected by it, but not necessarily out of vanity. It's because it moves votes. It's as simple as that.
2: What's more important to them? Is it to do their job as best they can, or to get re-elected?
3: Oh, to get re-elected. Let's be honest about it. Absolutely. It becomes a priority very soon. There are very few politicians that I could name at the moment who I could say they are going to do what is right come hell or high water.
2: Wow.
3: And without looking over their shoulder at their electorate.
2: So that means that there are very few that would fall on their sword knowing that they may not get re-elected, but follow their conscience at the same time.
3: I don't think there are too many politicians who retain their consciences for very long after getting into the toil. You'll find that they become career politicians quite soon. And the moment you become a career politician, your first worry is to keep your job and your seat. And therefore, you look over your shoulder.
2: Amazing.
3: Before you look at the national interest. I'm afraid that's the case.
2: Okay.
3: At the moment.
2: Okay. We covered an awful lot of ground. It's a great book. Yeah. It's a great read. Listen, thanks so much, Shane. It's RTÉ, Saints, Scholars and Scandals. Good to catch up. Thanks for taking the call.
3: Neil, thank you very much indeed.
2: Yes, indeed. You're more than welcome. And I have copies of Saints, Scholars and Scandals to give away now. Let's give away three copies. Callers 9, 10 and 11, 0818 104 106. Shane Ross is in Cork right now. He's signing books today right across lunchtime. He's in Dubray on Patrick Street now. Then he goes to Waterstones. And after that, he'll be in Easons around about 1 o'clock. So he's signing books. Anybody wants to go in and meet him, pick up a copy of the books. It's amazing, actually, if somebody sat at the cabinet table telling something that I long believed to be true anyway, that the vast majority of politicians, the only thing that's really important to them is not the job that they do or the public that they're there to represent, but actually to get re-elected. That's the most important job they have, is to get re-elected. 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We also have tickets for Imelda May Live at the Marquee. Get dialing for those, 0818 104 106. And we have the wonderful tourist attraction passes all across the summer. And at the moment, we have family passes to give away for the Titanic Experience in Cove. You will love it for all four of you. What a great day out down in beautiful Cove. Get dialing for those. Pick up the phone, 0818 104 106. For all other business, we'll pick it up in the morning. Have a good day. I'll see you tomorrow.

It's midday. Good afternoon. I'm Emma O'Connell. Hezbollah says it's rejected an agreement for an Israel-Lebanon ceasefire. The deal announced by the White House depended on the Iran-backed militia group.

0: group stopping its attacks on Israel. Sky's Adam Parsons in Jerusalem says the talks in Washington didn't involve Hezbollah.
1: I don't think it was a huge surprise, to be frank, that the Hezbollah came out and have rejected this on the on a number of bases, saying that any agreement has to be predicated on the withdrawal of Israeli forces and also on the return of displaced people, on reconstruction.
0: A Serbian UN peacekeeper has been killed following a mortar attack in southeast Lebanon. UNIFIL's confirmed two other peacekeepers were injured. A statement from the Irish Defence Forces say all Irish personnel are well and accounted for. €150 million is set to be spent on rolling out body cameras for Gardaí over the next 15 years. The expansion follows a successful proof of concept phase in 2024, which saw Gardaí in Dublin, Limerick and Waterford trial the devices. And the public procurement process has now begun, with the contract including a digital evidence management network for the footage. President of the Garda Representative Association, Niall Hodgins, says the vast majority of the $150 million will be spent on the network.
2: So that system then, for the courts, the provider, whoever is going to be the provider of this particular machinery for the guards, will be responsible for processing the information that's secured by investigators. They will also be responsible for storing it, and then logs will be prepared for any access that's gained to any of that footage for any future trials.
0: Younger workers are more likely to believe the government's auto-enrolment pension scheme will provide enough income for their retirement. A survey by Ask Acorn found 8 in 10 workers who are eligible for the new state-backed pension fund don't think it'll give them enough money to cover their expenses later in life. Managing Director at Rockwell Financial Management, Robert Whelan, says older workers would likely need to contribute a higher proportion of their income.
3: What it was trying to do is to kickstart pension contributions for the 850,000 people in Ireland who were in employment but not paying a pension. So far, I just checked it this morning, they've captured just under 770,000 people are being brought into the auto-enrolment scheme. It was never designed to be this golden pot. But as someone who's been dealing with people, believe you me, anything at retirement is better than nothing.
0: Day 2 of the Leaving and Junior Cert is underway. Students in Senior Cycle are currently sitting their engineering exam, with English Paper 2 beginning at 2 p.m, while the Irish exam is underway for Junior Cycle students, with Geography starting at 1:30. Guidance Counsellor at Tundall College, Carlo, Gemma Lawler, says students shouldn't be cramming at this stage.
4: All the work is done now, and what you're doing now is showing off what you have completed over the last 2 years in your Leaving Cert cycle. So now is time to go in with the best possible mental attitude. And in order to do that, you know, you cannot really be cramming at this stage. You have to really just go quick recall over your notes and take it as it comes.
0: Community schools and organisations across West Cork are set to receive up to €10,000 each in grants to support local projects and initiatives. This funding is part of the inaugural Amazon Southwest Cork Community Fund, which aims to support projects in areas such as education, sustainability, community development and social inclusion. 22 groups are set to benefit in the area, including Union Hall, Ross Carberry and LEP. And finally, Galway GAA star Sean Fitzgerald survived the first dumping on Love Island. The season opened with a twist, as the first two bombshells of the season, George and Yasmin, were set a secret mission to pick two Islanders to dump. And that's the latest news this hour.
5: Quite the unconventional grill setup you got there, Barry. Still, those marinated pork chops smell nice.
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11: Good afternoon, I'm Rory O'Hagan. Tributes have been pouring in for former Chelsea great and former Cork City boss Bobby Tambling, who has passed away at the age of 84. Tambling was Chelsea's second highest ever goal scorer and was Cork City's manager in their first season in 1984. Chelsea have called him one of our most legendary players, while City have called him a footballing icon, and that his contribution to football in Cork will not be forgotten. Fans at the World Cup won't be allowed to take refillable water bottles into stadiums after FIFA made a late change to its policy. The governing body says the move has been made to prevent risk and injury to players and attendees. Supporters groups have criticised the decision due to the extreme heat expected at some venues. Ticket holders had previously been told they could take an empty bottle into games. Northern Ireland are in action this evening in an international friendly against Guinea, and they will then travel to Cadiz in Spain for the first of two friendlies this international window. Their second match will be against France. Kick-off this evening is at 5 o'clock. Tennis and a first ever Grand Slam final spot is on the line for the four players in today's French Open women's semi-finals. World number 114 Maya Kavalinska is up against the 25th seed Diana Schneider at Roland Garros. That follows the meeting of Ukraine's Marta Kostyuk and Mira Andreeva of Russia. And in local Gaelic games, the McCarthy Insurance Group Division 1 Football League, Douglas take on St Finbarr's at 8. At the same time, Éire Óg face Newsystem. And that's the sport with Simply Suits.
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12: Okay, today it's going to be a total blend of sunshine, showers and cloud. We are also due maybe a thunderstorm with some lightning at around 2 o'clock. So keep an eye out for that. Highest temperatures for your Thursday of 15 degrees.
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12: Cash Machine. All right, Cash Machine on its way tomorrow. It is a massive one. The biggest guaranteed prize we have ever done. And it's happening, like I said, tomorrow afternoon. The wait is almost over. So if you fancy your chances at €306,000, here is how you get involved. 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You've got until 3 p.m. tomorrow to get that entry in. That's when the lines close, and that's when this call will be on its way to one very lucky listener. All you got to do then is be by the phone, and if it rings, answer straight away. You have five rings to get to this call. It's a guaranteed winner, so we're going to keep ringing somebody until they answer within five and tell us the correct prize amount. That is €306,000 exactly. Text RED to 57557 and good luck. Yeah. It's Steph. I'm in for Kira today, live from the pod down at Mahon Point Shopping Centre. Let's kick in with some stateside Zara Larsson.
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Avicii, Aloe Black, Wake Me Up. It's Cork's Red FM and it's Stephanie Rainey here for your Thursday afternoon. I'm in for Kira and I am live from the pod down at Mahon Point Shopping Centre. Coming up, I'm going to tell you how you can win your way to Michael Bublé this afternoon. You're not going to want to miss it. That's after some DJ Snake and Justin Bieber. But first, here's Amble with her latest. It's Moral Victory on Red FM. I'm going.

0: FM, it's Stephanie Rainey with you for your Thursday afternoon. I'm live from the pod down in Mahon Point Shopping Centre, where the farmer's market is absolutely in full swing and an awful lot of tasty things going on down there, I have to say. And Mahon Point is looking lovely and busy, I have to say. So if you're in and around the place, come down, say hello. I have got a great show for you today. Your chance again to win your way to Michael Bublé. You're listening for a cue to message. You'll hear it at some stage across the day. I'll show you a little tease of that in the next couple of minutes. So stay listening for that, and you could be on your way to see Michael Bublé and Gabrielle down in Thomond Park in Limerick. Right, let's get your first little bit of celeb juice for today.
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2: 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Whites that wow in just 15 minutes.
0: Okay, massive news coming from Picture This, because they have given people the ultimate, and I mean ultimate, experience opportunity. Every now and then, musicians write a song and it becomes one of those things that gets requested at weddings all the time for first dances or entrance music, whatever it might be. It'll be the soundtrack to somebody's very special day. Well, Picture This get these all the time. Here's what the guys had to say, and I'll tell you all about the little competition after.
3: We get probably 10 to 20 messages a day. I think it's time we actually just go and do it. You've been ignoring me for long enough, so it's time we come and play your first dance. If you sign up, you're in with a chance for us to come and play Take My Hand for your first dance at your wedding.
0: I mean, it's unbelievable stuff. This all came about because they went to Kinsale. Yes, it kickstarted in Cork for Tanya and Chris Kremen at their wedding down in Kinsale just in the last couple of weeks. And then they decided, you know what, let's do this all over again. It's a very wholesome moment. Go to their Instagram and check it out. Or you can go to our Instagram at Red FM, because we have it there as well. And it'll lead you to where you need to go to get your entry in for that. So if you're getting married in the next year or so, get that entry in. And you could have pictured this singing Take My Hand as your first dance. Wouldn't that just be the cutest thing of all time? Coming up in the next couple of minutes, I'm playing you some Mark Ronson and Amy Winehouse and some Benson Boone. It's Red FM.
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12: An doilat gwyl te roi iacod ar naidach da hwrt asach sa siom aranga?
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0: It's Stephanie Rainey in for Kira this afternoon. I am live from the Pod down at Mahon Point Shopping Centre. Got the farmer's market going on inside today in full swing and absolutely jam-packed, I have to say. It's a great vibe down here. So if you're in and around the area, come down, say hello and soak it all in. Now, today is a big day, another big day, because we've got more chances for you to win your way to see Michael Bublé and Gabrielle live at Thomond Park on the 28th of June. So we're just a couple of days away now. Like, I mean, we're little weeks away from this happening, but all the gigs are starting and he happens to be one of them, which is just a stone's throw from us. You are listening out for a cue to message today. Here's what it sounds like.
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0: All right, when you hear that, I need your best to get me to the gig on voice note, please, to 0868104106. That's a voice note, 0868104106. And you could be on your way to see Michael Bublé. Wouldn't that be nice? Coming up, I've got some Ellie Goulding on the way and some news from her as well. But first, here's new Irish music on Red FM. This is Femi Noble.

0: and Ellie Goulding. That is Hypnotized on Cork's Red FM. It's Stephanie Rainey in for Kira this afternoon. Live from the pod down in Mountain Point Shopping Centre. And it's blue skies where I can see them right now. You just heard Ellie Goulding. And she has announced now that she's got new music coming. You're going to get it tomorrow. So if you're an Ellie Goulding fan, check out tonight. All of her stuff will have a brand new track called Black Prada Dress, which is very cool. I heard it last week. She performed it live at a gig and it was amazing. So we're getting new music from her and a full album on September 4th as well. It's called I Know Too Much. Now the sun is shining down here in Mahon Point. I was leaving the house this morning. We're getting that kind of weather now where you don't know what to do. And I was like, oh, today would have been a good day to put up a line of washing now. And then I left and I was like, okay. And then I had a little shower and I was like, no, it wasn't a good day. You can't depend on it. However, The sky is blue right now, and if you're in and around the Mahon Point area, come down and say hello to us. Check in, because hopefully we're on our way to some much more glorious weather over the weekend. But it's not too bad. It's kind of blustery and kind of windy, but it's also nice and fresh. And once the sun is shining and the rain is not there, we're flying it along. Coming up before 1 o'clock today, I have got some new Olivia Rodrigo on the way and some Switch Disco and Ella Henderson. That's next on Red FM.
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3: Down at Mahon Point Shopping Centre for your Thursday afternoon. Still to come on today's show, I've got your chance to win your way to Michael Bublé. That man's voice is absolute silk, and if you want to hear it live, you've got to stay listening between now and four for your chance to win your way to see him in Thomond Park. Plus, I've got music on the way in the next few minutes from Taylor Swift, Calvin Harris and George Ezra. Nice and sunny. That's after your news and sport at one. I'll see you in a few.
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6: Nor a Hogan to on bus, no on train. 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
12: Good afternoon, I'm Kelly Murphy. A Cork parent says new fee caps on childcare costs do not go far enough for struggling families. It comes after the government's announcement yesterday of €480 million for childcare and early learning facilities. Catherine, who has three children in creche and in Ashannon, told Red FM News the government has failed to deliver on its pre-election promise to make childcare more affordable.
13: The new announcement yesterday didn't really leave much in my pocket. It only affects people that have children in full-time care, which is great if you only have one child. If you have more than one child, that's still a big dent in your pocket, and it's very, very far removed from €200 a month that was promised by the end of this government's term.
12: The trial of the former DUP leader on historic sexual assault charges is resuming at Newry Crown Court this morning. Geoffrey Donaldson has pleaded not guilty to 18 charges, while his wife Eleanor denies 5 charges and is facing a trial of facts. A new witness is set to take the stand today after the trial heard in recent days from 2 women who have made the allegations of abuse. Reporter Emily Keegan says one of those, known as Complainant B, was cross-examined yesterday about why she maintained contact with Mr. Donaldson many years after the alleged offences.
14: She said she was trying not to be a victim anymore when she was continuing to contact him in later years, and she wanted to show that she had made a life for herself, but she ultimately said she doesn't know.

0: why she contacted him, but she did, and that none of it changes what happened when she was younger.
1: Hezbollah says it's rejected an agreement for an Israel-Lebanon ceasefire. The deal announced by the White House depended on the Iran-backed militia group stopped in its tracks on Israel. Sky's Adam Parsons in Jerusalem says the talks in Washington didn't involve Hezbollah.
2: I don't think it was a huge surprise, to be frank, that the Hezbollah came out and have rejected this on the on a number of bases, saying that any agreement has to be predicated on the withdrawal of Israeli forces and also on the return of displaced people, on reconstruction.
1: A Serbian UN peacekeeper has been killed following a mortar attack in southeast Lebanon. UNIFIL's confirmed two other peacekeepers were injured. A statement from the Irish Defence Forces says all Irish personnel are all well and accounted for. Younger workers are more likely to believe the government's auto-enrolment pension scheme will provide enough income for their retirement. A survey by Ask Acorn found 8 in 10 workers who are eligible for the new state-backed pension fund don't think it'll give them enough money to cover for their expenses in later life. Managing Director of Rockwell Financial Management Robert Whelan says older workers would likely need to contribute a higher proportion of their income.
3: What it was trying to do is to kickstart pension contributions for the 850,000 people in Ireland who were in employment but not paying a pension. So far, I just checked it this morning, they've captured just under 770,000 people are being brought into the auto-enrolment scheme. It was never designed to be this golden pot, but as someone who's been dealing with people, believe you me, anything at retirement is better than nothing.
1: Communities, schools and organisations across West Cork are set to receive up to €10,000 each in grants to support local projects and initiatives. The funding is part of the inaugural Amazon Southwest Cork Community Fund, which aims to support projects in areas such as education, sustainability, community development and social inclusion. 22 groups are set to benefit in the area, including Union Hall, Roscarbery and LEP. And finally, Galway GAA star Sean Fitzgerald survived the first dumping on Love Island. The season opened with a twist as the first two bombshells of the season, George and Yasmin, were set on a secret mission to pick two islanders to dump. And that's the latest news this hour.
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11: Good afternoon, I'm Rory O'Hagan. Tributes have poured in for the late, great Bobby Tambling. The 84-year-old has passed away after a long illness. He was Chelsea's second highest goal scorer and Cork City's first ever manager in 1984. In an interview on the Neil Prendeville show a number of years back, he outlined how he came to join Cork Celtic back in 1973.
12: A gentleman called Paddy Mulligan, an Irish international lad in the Crystal Palace dressing room, and he advised me to go to Ireland. And I said, could you fix something up? And he did. Very nice of him. He fixed me up with, as he told me on the day, a team second in the league.
13: That's funny, actually. Yeah. You tell that well.
12: And when I got over here, I said that in front of the people that I was meeting, your directors and so forth. And I said, I'm glad to be joining the side second in the league. And they said, well, we hope to make some progress with all the signings we've made. And I thought, that doesn't sound like second in the league. And I said, where are you in the league then? And they said, second from bottom. I never let Paddy forget that.
11: Tennis, it's women's semi-finals day at the French Open at Roland Garros. Ukraine's Marta Kostyuk and eighth seed Mira Andreeva are first up on the clay from three. Leanna Schneider goes up against Polish qualifier Maja Kowalska. Local Gaelic games, the McCarthy Insurance Group Division 1 Football League. Douglas take on St Finbarr's at 8, and at the same time, Aoire Óg face Newcestown. And in golf, Fiona Maguire and Olivia Mahaffey are in the field for the opening day of the US Women's Open in Los Angeles. Maguire tees off at 3:40, Mahaffey an hour later. And that's the sport with Simply Suits.
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14: A mix of clouds, sunny spells and showers today with the chance of some thunder and lightning as well coming our way this afternoon. Highest temperatures for your Thursday of 15 degrees.
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14: Cash Machine. All right, Cash Machine is on its way tomorrow. We've been waiting for a couple of extra days for this one, and that is because we have loaded up the Cash Machine with the biggest guaranteed prize we have ever done. There is €306,000 waiting to be won tomorrow afternoon in a guaranteed win. 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You have until 3 p.m. tomorrow to get that entry in. That's when the lines close, but that is also when this call will be on its way to one lucky listener, and all you have to do then is be there to answer your phone. Do not miss this call. It is worth a whopping €306,000 exactly. €306,000. Text red to 57557 and good luck. It's Stephanie Rainey in for Kira this afternoon, live from the Paw down at Mahon Point Shopping Centre. Here's some Taylor Swift to kick off this hour. Cork's Hit

George Ezra, Anyone For You on Cork's Red FM. It's Stephanie Rainey. I am live from the pod down at Mahon Point Shopping Centre for your Thursday afternoon. I hope you are very well. I've got Cian DeCrow on the way for you next, but first let's get this from Justin Timberlake. It's What Goes Around on Red FM.

0: Cork's Red FM. It's Stephanie Rainey in for Ciara this afternoon. I'm live from the pod down at Mahon Point Shopping Centre, where the place is absolutely buzzing, I have to say, and all of the food smells amazing and the whole thing is just delicious and wonderful of a Thursday afternoon. Now, let's get a little bit of celeb juice for you.
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2: With Persil Wonder Wash Dazzling White Liquid Detergent. Wipes that wow in just 15 minutes.
0: Okay, if you're a fan of Shania Twain, lots of things happening around her at the moment. Mainly, it's been announced that there's a biopic in the works of her life. Now, I would be so intrigued to see this biopic. She rose to fame, starting out singing in bars, moving to Nashville, and just having like the craziest rise to superstardom of all time. So the story is brilliant. The story of her marriage, her first marriage. There's just so much to talk about with Shania Twain. Obviously, the music being the main thing. Her voice, the songs. She is an absolute icon of a generation. She's a busy woman at the moment, though. She's doing a very special gig over in the UK. I actually had a text her in yesterday to Red FM telling me that they're on a waiting list to see if they're going to get one of 250 tickets to see Shania Twain play a warm-up show in the Shackwell Arms over in London this weekend. It's happening on Saturday night. 250 people, can you imagine it? This is ahead of her joining Harry Styles for his run at Wembley. So you can imagine there's probably going to be a duet or two coming up there. That's going to be unbelievable. He's a big fan of Shania Twain, as is everybody else. But yes, the big news today is we are getting a biopic. Who is going to play Shania Twain? Who is up to the challenge of the vocal, who kind of looks like, or maybe Lainey Wilson, one of the Nashville stars over there. There's so many people that could do it, but it has to be the perfect choice. So we shall keep an eye on that. And of course, she is playing Thomond Park on July 7th as well. Shania Twain, just one of the incredible acts we're getting in the vicinity of us. But don't forget, today you are listening out for a cue to message in your Get Me to the Gig on voice note to 0868104106 for Michael Bublé. He is down in Thomond Park on the 28th.
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0: That, my friend, is exactly what you are listening out for when you hear it. 086-8104-106. A little voice note. Get me to the gig. And you could be on your way to Michael Bublé. The amount of unbelievable gigs that are coming our way is just insane. Coming up in the next few minutes, I've got music on the way from Mimi Webb and Ultra and another. Right after these on Red FM.
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It's another and 54 Ultra Talk to you on Cork's Red FM. It's Stephanie Rainey, live from the pod down in shopping, down in Manpoint Shopping Centre. I am in for Kira this wonderful afternoon. Now, we are literally just over a week away, I should say, from all of the gigs kickstarting in Cork. We've got K-Pop Forever kicking off the marquee next Wednesday night. That's a big moment, I have to say, because it means the start of the music in summer. Then we have Kingfisher taking the stage on the Thursday night over at Virgin Media Park. So I want to know, what are you excited to do this? What do you have tickets for? What are you excited to see? It's ramping up now. It's getting very real. It's happening next week. 086-8104-106 when you get them in. I'm going to play you a little bit of Castle Rain, D-Block Europe. But first, here's Stella Lefty, Boston on Red FM. On a

0: Castle Ray in D Block, Europe Prada on Cork's Red FM. It's Stephanie Rainey, live from the pod down in Mahon Point Shopping Centre this afternoon, where I can see all of the weather and it's going on. It's wild. It's basically sunny one second, cloudy the next. Looks like it's going to rain, but I don't think it has. So we're getting a proper Irish day, I have to say. Now, a couple of texts in on the gigs in Cork. People are very excited to see CMAT. In particular, she has had a crazy couple of weeks. Really, like, she's been in the media an awful lot for all of the kind of wrong reasons for her, but the right reasons for everybody else, in the sense that people have just gotten behind CMAT in the biggest way. They love her. She played St. Anne's Park, and now she's coming to play Virgin Media Park. And this week, Olivia Rodrigo covered her song in the Live Lounge, which is a huge moment for her. And then CMAT invited her out for pints. So who knows? Maybe that has actually happened. We have to try and wait and see. I'm sure there'll be a selfie if it does. Coming your way before 2 o'clock today, I'm playing you some Harry Styles, a little bit of Ed Sheeran as well, right after these on Red FM.
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0: Cork Harbour Festival continues this weekend with events taking place across Cork City and the surrounding harbour towns through to the 8th of June. On Saturday from 1 p.m, the Rock the Block Youth Music Festival returns to the Carnegie Courtyard at Cork City Library, featuring a packed programme of live performances from youth music groups from across the city. On Sunday, the Hollies play Canties from 9 p.m. And on Tuesday, the 9th of June, the popular children's show In the Night Garden comes live to the Cork Opera House.
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11: Good afternoon, I'm Kelly Murphy. The trial of two juveniles and a 21-year-old man charged with the murder of Barry Daly in Cork has heard the father of four died after receiving a blow to the head with a golf club. One juvenile has pleaded not guilty to the murder, while Alex Deedy of Glenview Convent Road in Donnerail and the other juvenile have pleaded not guilty to murder but guilty to manslaughter. Jamie O'Hara has more for Red FM News.
12: In an overview of the expected evidence, prosecution barrister Lorcan Staines said the jury of five women and seven men will hear the two juveniles and Alex Deedy went to Barry Daly's home in Donnerail armed with golf clubs on the 12th of October last. He said it followed an earlier altercation between Alex Deedy and Barry Daly and his son on the main street of the town. Mr. Staines said it's the state's case the three acted together before, during and after the incident, and told the jury all three told demonstrable lies during Garda interviews. The trial, which is expected to last up to 5 weeks, continues.
11: A Cork parent says new fee caps on childcare costs do not go far enough for struggling families. It comes after the government's announcement yesterday of €480 million for childcare and early learning facilities. Catherine, who has three children in creche and in a Shannon, told Red FM News the government has failed to deliver on its pre-election promise to make childcare more affordable.
13: The new announcement yesterday didn't really leave much in my pocket. It only affects people that have children in full-time care, which is great if you only have one child. If you have more than one child, that's still a big dent in your pocket, and it's very, very far removed from €200 a month that was promised by the end of this government's term.
11: The Taoiseach says he abhors drink driving and is awaiting the outcome of a Garda investigation involving Fianna Fáil TD Malcolm Byrne. Deputy Byrne was arrested on suspicion of drink driving after failing a breath test at a Garda checkpoint in Dublin city centre last Thursday morning. The incident is the latest involving a Fianna Fáil representative under Micheál Martin's leadership. He says drink driving is a serious offence and due process must take its course.
14: I think it's broader than anyone could agree.

0: party with respect. I abhor drink driving. That's a very serious issue. And obviously we have to await developments, and the Gardaí are pursuing that matter.
1: Rethink Ireland have launched a new €1.5 million Skills for Tomorrow fund in collaboration with Deloitte Ireland, as well as the Department of Rural and Community Development in the Gaeltacht. The funding will support up to 9 organisations over 2.5 years, with cash grants ranging from €137,000 to €200,000. Its aim is to help marginalised individuals develop new skills to keep up with technological advances in the workforce, as well as strengthen their understanding and ability to use artificial intelligence. And finally, Brett Goldstein says he's always been a huge fan of Jennifer Lopez's film career. He stars alongside the actress and singer in Office Romance, a new rom-com landing on Netflix tomorrow. The Ted Lasso actor says he co-wrote the new film with his co-star in mind.
2: In all their rom-coms previously, she's always lower status, working girl, aspiring to something. And I thought, we wanted to do like a love letter to workaholics. She's successful and she's happy and her life is good, but the problem with being a workaholic, I'm told, is that it also stops you from laying in love.
1: And that's the latest news this hour.
3: Some things we look back on with rose-tinted glasses. 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The KFC Supercharger sub is back after 10 years. 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
6: Good afternoon, I'm Rory O'Hagan. Tributes have poured in for the late, great Bobby Tambling. The 84-year-old has passed away after a long illness. He was Chelsea's second highest goal scorer and Cork City's first ever manager in 1984. In an interview on the Neil Prendeville show a number of years back, he outlined how he came to join Cork Celtic back in 1973.
7: Gentleman called Paddy Mulligan, Irish international lad in the Crystal Palace dressing room, and he advised me to go to Ireland. And I said, could you fix something up? And he did. Very nice of him. He fixed me up with, as he told me on the day, a team second in the league.
8: That's funny, actually. Yeah. You tell that well.
7: And when I got over here, I said that in front of the people that I was meeting, your directors and so forth. And I said, I'm glad to be joining the side second in the league. And they said, well, we hope to make some progress with all the signings we've made. And I thought, that doesn't sound like second in the league. And I said, where are you in the league then? And they said, second from bottom. I never let Paddy forget that.
6: Tennis, it's women's semi-finals day at the French Open at Roland Garros. Ukraine's Marta Kostyuk and 8th seed Mira Andreeva are first up on the clay from 3. Leanna Schneider goes up against Polish qualifier Maya Kavlinska. Local Gaelic games, the McCarthy Insurance Group Division 1 Football League. Douglas take on St Finbarr's at 8, and at the same time Aoire Óg face Newcestown. And in golf, Fiona Maguire and Olivia Mahaffey are in the field for the opening day of the US Women's Open in Los Angeles. Maguire tees off at 3:40, Mahaffey an hour later. And that's the sport with Simply Suits.
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9: Okay, just had a massive downpour here over Mahon Point. So if you got stuck in that, I am very, very sorry. But it seems right on cue for the potential of some thunder and lightning, which could be coming our way in the next little while. It's going to be a mix now of downpours for the day, some sunny spells and some cloud, and highest temperatures of 14 degrees for the rest of your Thursday.
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9: 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You've got until 3 p.m. tomorrow to get that entry in. 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All you got to do is be by the phone, answer within 5 rings, tell us the prize amount, and the cash will be all yours. €306,000 up for grabs. 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Yeah. It's Stephanie Rainey live from the pod in Mahon Point Shopping Centre. Let's kick off this hour with some MK and Clementine Douglas.
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and DJ Khaled, of course. Big energy. It's Cork's Red FM. Coming up, I'm going to give you another little sneak peek as to what you are listening out for today's Michael Bublé competition. That's on the other side of Charlie XCX. This first, though, is from Bebe Rexha and Faithless. It's New Religion on Red FM.

0: It's Stephanie Rainey in for Kira this afternoon. And it's turned out to be a wild one out there. Lots of little rain showers coming your way, and some of them pretty heavy. So if you're out and about, make sure you bring a rain jacket. Okay, today is the big day. Another chance for you to win Michael Bublé tickets. If you're listening across the show, you are listening out for this cue to message.
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4: 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Whites that wow in just 15 minutes.
0: Okay, Lisa Kudrow, who played the amazing Phoebe in Friends, has been on a massive press trail over the last couple of months. And every single time she gives an interview, I've just fallen in love with her even more. She is so, so good. But she has finally sat down with one of her Friends co-stars. It was, of course, Jennifer Aniston. They did Variety's Actor on Actor and just had a big chat about everything from Friends all the way up through. But she basically told Jennifer Aniston on this kind of chat that they had that she had finally watched Friends decades after it aired. She said she'd missed a lot of episodes. And she said there was episodes I hadn't seen. I just couldn't sit there at home and have anybody walk by seeing me watching the show that I'm in because it felt embarrassing to me. She said she's watched it now and she was like, I loved it with all my heart. Sitting there for 3 hours, waking up at 2 a.m, like most of us have. When we've gotten into Friends, we've all binge watched it, and it's so great that it's back now on things like Netflix where people, whole generations can enjoy it. But they did say, two of them said, that they would love to work together again on another sitcom with her, Jennifer Aniston, and Courtney Cox. She was like, I'd love to work with you two again together. And they even said that they could call it Girlfriends. Now, I would be so here for them doing something together again. Wouldn't that be amazing? Would it need to be a Friends type thing? Who knows? But either way, it's good that it's been mentioned, and we shall wait and see because they are all individually incredible actors. And yeah, definitely worth a watch. If you have nothing to do this afternoon, go and check out that Variety chat between Jennifer Aniston and Lucy Kudrow. You will not be sorry. Coming up in the next couple of minutes, I'm playing some Kingfisher and a little bit of Pink right after these on Red FM.
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6: 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Emma's on line 2 with some news. 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
1: Kingfisher, the Blade on Cork's Red FM. It's Stephanie Rainey in for Kira this afternoon, live from the pod down in Mahon Point Shopping Centre. Now, if you were listening all day, you'll know you were listening out for a cue to message me or get me to the gig to win your way to Michael Bublé. Well, you just heard it.
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1: That's right, Michael Bublé. He plays Thomond Park on the 28th of June. It is going to be an incredible gig. He's got Gabrielle as a special guest, and we want to get you there front and centre to see him. Now, you've been listening all day. You've been sending me in your get me to the gigs. I want them loud and clear. Get me to the gig, 086-8104-106. That's 086-8104-106 on a WhatsApp voice note. And you and a person of your choosing could be off to listen to the man himself. That call will be on its way in the next couple of minutes. Coming up, I have got music on the way from Raven Lanay. But first, here's some new Alex Warren on Red FM.
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0: on Cork's Red FM. It's Stephanie Rainey in for Kira this afternoon, live from Mahon Point Shopping Centre. Now, you have been sending me in your Get Me to the Gigs. They are absolutely incredible. And that call will be on its way to one very lucky listener in the next couple of minutes. So stay by the phone if you've entered, because you could be on your way to see Michael Bublé and Gabrielle down in Thomond Park this June. Coming up, I've got One Republic on the way, some Florence Road, right after these on Red FM.
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0: Stephanie Rainey in for Kira this afternoon. We're live from the pod down in Mahon Point Shopping Centre. Right, you have been entering across the afternoon to try and win your way to Michael Bublé. Let's see if we can get a winner on the phone.
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3: Hello.
0: Hi, is that Caroline?
3: It is, yeah.
0: Hi, Caroline. It's Stephanie Rainey calling you from Red FM. How are you doing?
3: Oh, good. Now, and you?
0: I'm really good. Listen, I got your voice note in there. You're getting me to the gig. Your husband, he's turning 40. He is a fan of Michael Bublé. You're not the first person to send us in a message this week about the husband being a big Michael Bublé fan. Can you tell me a bit more about it?
3: Yeah, I was on about the concert and he's like, oh my God, I'd love to go. And I was like, what? Really? And he's like, yeah. He said, like, you've been with me 20 years. Do not know that. And I was like, oh, I knew you listened to him, but like, I didn't think like he'd go to his concerts. Like, but it was on the agenda for his 40th to get him tickets, just get the ball rolling in the celebrations.
0: Oh, well, this could be good then. And this will be even more special because you'll have won him the tickets. You'll have come on the radio and you'll have won him the tickets, which is kind of just, again, just another level up. Now, do you think maybe he's listening to Michael Bublé, like, just quietly on the way to work when you're not around, that you didn't know that he was, like, a super fan, wanted to see him?
3: Oh, no, he's definitely listening and he's definitely singing away to himself.
0: Well, listen, if you win these tickets today, I want a video of him crooning along now to Michael Bublé down in Thomond Park, all right?
3: Oh, you'll get it. You'll definitely get it.
0: Okay, you know what you got to do for me? You got to give me your best to get me to the gig, okay? I'm going to count it off. I'm going to give you 1, 2, 3, and then I want your biggest and best, and then we'll see if we can get you down to Thomond Park, all right?
3: Thanks so much, Stephanie. Will do.
0: All right. 1, 2, 3, go!
3: Get me to the gig!
0: Go on, Caroline. You've won yourself the first little bit of your husband's 40th birthday present. Enjoy the gig down at Thomond Park. You'll be seeing him and you'll be seeing Gabrielle as well. So that's a real treat.
3: Oh, my, a real treat is just getting a night away from the kids as well. Thank you so much,
0: Vivian. I hear you.
3: I love them.
0: I hear you. Don't worry. I hear you. Enjoy the night. And thank you so much for giving us a shout in.
3: You're a star. Thanks so much, Stephanie.
0: Bye, Caroline. Bye. One more chance to win tomorrow. Win those tickets to Michael Bublé down at Thomond Park. And of course, as always, if you would like to go see him, you can go to ticketmaster.ie right now and grab yourself some tickets.

0: Tiesto, the business on Cork's Red FM. It's Stephanie Rainey in for Kira this afternoon, live from the pod down at Mahon Point Shopping Centre. Coming your way in the next couple of minutes, I'm playing you tunes from Ariana Grande, Casey Musgraves and some Dermot Kennedy as well, all on the other side of your news and sport at 3 o'clock. I'll see you in a few minutes.
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3: 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Now, you take a left and then you go past Murphy's house. 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
8: Good afternoon, I'm Kelly Murphy. The trial of two juveniles and a 21-year-old man charged with the murder of Barry Daly in North Cork has heard the father of five died after receiving a blow to the head with a golf club. One juvenile has pleaded not guilty to murder, while Alex Deedy of Glenview Convent Road, Donnerail, and the other juvenile have pleaded not guilty to murder but guilty to manslaughter. Jamie O'Hara is in court for Red FM News.
9: In an overview of the expected evidence, prosecution barrister Lorcan Staines said the jury of five women and seven men will hear the two juveniles and Alex Deedy went to Barry Daly's home in Donnerail armed with golf clubs on the 12th of October last. He said it followed an earlier altercation between Alex Deedy and Barry Daly on the main street of the town. Mr. Staines said it's the state's case the three acted together before, during and after the incident and told the jury all three told demonstrable lies during Garda interviews. The trial, which is expected to last up to 5 weeks, continues.
8: The Taoiseach says a big step towards making childcare affordable for families can be taken in October's budget. Simon Harris says childcare, energy costs and income tax cuts will be the big focus in his first budget as Finance Minister. Taoiseach Simon Harris says the upcoming budget needs to be about bold decisions.
10: I do think we also have to challenge ourselves. Politics can't become deductive where it's just about what about money on this, what about money on that. It also has to be about some structural changes. So childcare, can we actually permanently build a childcare system that's affordable and accessible, and can we make a big step towards that in the budget? I hope and think we can.
8: Avril Keane, who owns Care a Lot Childcare, says the current funding model for childcare isn't working for many creche owners. She made the decision to come off government funding at her creche in Inishannon to escape fee caps. Speaking to Red FM News, Avril says she will now open a new creche in Bandon in September and will accept the core funding scheme once she sets rates which allow her to deliver a high standard of childcare.
11: Core funding for me here in the home creche, as in the home base, it just wasn't working out. I couldn't keep the standard of service and I was cutting back on things that went totally against every grain in my body. I made that tough decision to come off the core funding, raise my fees, which is unfair on the parents. I haven't looked back and I'm able to run my business the way I want and keep the service to a standard that I find acceptable for caring for other people's children.
8: The Taoiseach says he abhors drink driving and is awaiting the outcome of a Garda investigation involving Fianna Fáil TD Malcolm Byrne. Deputy Byrne was arrested on suspicion of drink driving after failing a breath test at a Garda checkpoint in Dublin city centre last Thursday morning. Micheál Martin says drink driving is a serious offence and due process must take its course.
12: I think it's broader than any one particular party with respect. I abhor drink driving. It's a very serious issue. And obviously we have to wait developments and the Gardaí are pursuing that matter.
8: And finally, Brett Goldstein says he's always been a huge fan of Jennifer Lopez's film career. He stars alongside the actress and singer in Office Romance, a new rom-com landing on Netflix tomorrow. The Ted Lasso actor says he co

0: wrote the new film with his co-star in mind.
1: In all their rom-coms previously, she's always lower status, working girl, aspiring to something. And I thought, we wanted to do like a love letter to workaholics. She's successful and she's happy and her life is good, but the problem with being a workaholic, I'm told, is that it also stops you from letting in love.
0: And that's the latest news this hour.
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0: Starting with international football, and the Republic of Ireland are finalising their preparations ahead of tomorrow's World Cup qualifier in Cork. The girls in green face Netherlands at Super Valley Park Equive with a 7:30 start. Denise O'Sullivan misses tomorrow's game through suspension. Fellow star Cork star Megan Connolly says the Liverpool midfielder will be missed, but it's a chance for someone else to step up.
5: She's one of our best players, you know, in the history of Ireland. So we know how good she is. We know what she brings to the team. But in this moment in time, it is time for someone else to step up and step in there and do their role. And we've showed we have a style of play. We have a way of playing now. So we can keep each other accountable. We can hold each other to the standards we have. So whoever comes in there, whoever is in the starting 11, everyone's ready to play. And we know what's on the line. We know the stakes of the game. So everyone's ready to do their part.
0: Tributes have been pouring in for former Chelsea great and former Cork City boss Bobby Tambling, who has passed away at the age of 84. Tambling was Chelsea's second highest ever goal scorer and was Cork City's manager in their first season in 1984. Chelsea have called him one of the most legendary players, while City have called him a footballing icon. And that his contribution to football in Cork will never be forgotten. And locally in Gaelic games, in the McCarthy Insurance Group Division 1 Football League, Douglas take on St Finbarr's at 8. At the same time, Aroge face Newstown. Finally in tennis, and Mira Andreeva's had a bright start in her French Open semi-final with Marti Krstajic. She's taken the opening set. World number 114, Maja Kladenska, is up against 25th seed Diana Schneider at Roland Garros. All four players are in search of a first ever Grand Slam final. And that's the sport with Simply Suits.
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6: Okay, going to be a mix of clouds, sunshine and scattered showers for the rest of your day. Clearing up a little bit better at around 8 o'clock tonight, so we're still going to get some nice dry weather on the way and highs of 14 degrees for the rest of your Thursday.
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6: Less than 24, actually I should say just exactly 24 hours to go to another incredible cash machine call. 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You've got to get that entry in by 3 p.m. tomorrow. That's the cutoff, but that's when this call will be on its way to one lucky listener. If it's you, make sure you answer the phone straight away. It could be us calling you on private number, by the way, so no screening the calls tomorrow. You have 5 rings to answer your phone. 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Text RED to 57557 and good luck. It's Stephanie Rainey in for Kira this afternoon. Gonna play you some Dermot Kennedy after Sonny Federa and DOD.
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0: picking it up, loving, I'm living, so we turning up. Yeah.
1: She's got new music out at the moment and more to come. That is Ariana Grande, No Tears Left to Cry on Cork's Red FM. It's Stephanie Rainey. I'm in for Kira this afternoon. I'm down in the pod live from Mahon Point Shopping Centre. Miles Smith is on the way for you next. But first, here's brilliant music out of Nashville. This is Casey Musgraves, Dry Spell on Red FM.

0: That's Miles Smith, stargazing on Cork's Red FM. It's Stephanie Rainey live from the pod down at Mahon Point Shopping Centre.
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2: With Persil Wonder Wash Dazzling White Liquid Detergent. Whites that wow in just 15 minutes.
0: All right, Alex Warren fans will be very excited because he has just announced a brand new album. It's called Wild Child, and it's going to be out on August 28th this year. Now, this is going to have songs like Fever Dream, Fine Way to Die, and this is the thing. Alex Warren has come from a content house, right? That's kind of how he started off and how he exploded online. He was in there with Addison Rae, I think. But the thing about it is, this man knows now how to make an announcement. He has made an entire ad for the announcement of this, which is basically a social media campaign. And he has got none other than Kevin James, who you might know is an actor, a comedian, star of The King of Queens, Paul Blart, Mall Cop. You'll know him from that role. And he's basically like playing the director in the kind of piece of content slash ad that is announcing this brand new album. And it's just genuinely very funny. He is great. He's not just a brilliant musician. He is also just, he's an all-rounder really, Alex Warren. Very exciting times for him. He's been on a massive world tour and he just keeps going from strength to strength. If you remember a couple of months ago when he was announcing his New Zealand and Australian tour, he got Robert Irwin, who is just, and again, a megastar now after doing Dancing with the Stars over in the USA. And he is, of course, the son of Steve Irwin, but he's just a great character. This guy brings in the big names and he makes big announcements and we love to see it. So that is coming your way on August 28th this year. New Alex Warren coming up. I'm playing you some Teddy Swims and some Zedd and Maren Morris in the middle. That's next.
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2: 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Just book a free now this afternoon and get home without the drama. 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Ireland's number one taxi app.
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0: Teddy Swims, Mr. Know-It-All. It's Cork's Red FM and it's Stephanie Rainey in for Kira this afternoon. Now, let's check in with the crew on Breakfast. The big chat this morning was about what would you like to see banned, never to be seen again? Here's what had to be said.
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1: Yes, they are. Thank you, kid.
3: Yeah. Sounds like a complete crock of
1: shit. Oh, no. Thank you. That'll do.
4: Lads, you can be guaranteed that people that don't like Crocs are the same people that put up their hands in school to say, "Hey, teacher, you forgot to check our homework."
1: Things that you want to get rid of. There's my old buddy, Inga. Hello.
5: Good morning, lads. Mullets all the way. And then mullet and a man with a ratty moustache. Oh my God, worst thing ever.
6: She's right. Like the Burt Reynolds effect.
1: Inga, I love your accent. Can you please do me a favor? Can you send me another voice note that says, "I have your package, Mr. Bond"? Can you do that for me?
5: "I have your package, Mr. Bond."
0: Is that her?
1: That's her.
0: Wake up tomorrow morning from 6 a.m. and win your way to see Five as a VIP at the Marquee. Riddle Wars is back as well. And we are heading for a huge Munster final in Cork. So all the chat around that. That's tomorrow morning when you wake up with Red FM Breakfast with KC coming up. I've got Ava Max and Kygo. But first, here is Noah Kahan with a new track. It's Doors on Red FM.

0: It's Kygo and Ava Max, whatever, on Cork's Red FM. It's Stephanie Rainey here with you. I'm live from the pod down in Mahon Point Shopping Centre this afternoon. I hope you are very well. Now, something that might brighten your day is seeing a video of Gordon Ramsay and Niall Horan try to make the ultimate Irish breakfast. Niall Horan has got a couple of tips for one of the world's most famous and best chefs, Gordon Ramsay. Still, the Irish breakfast is an art form, as you know. Now, the best thing that will happen, and you can see this right now over on the Red FM Instagram page, is trying to get the correct pronunciation from Gordon Ramsay for Clonakilty sausages. For some reason, he found this one tricky. He called them, I believe, colon clinky sausages, which is brilliant because, you know, Gordon Ramsay gives people an awful hard time for certain things. Now, I love Gordon Ramsay. I'm a big fan, but I loved this. And if you want to see him say that instead of Clonakilty sausages, also, by the way, marketing gold for Clonakilty sausages all over the world to see these two guys cooking them up for the breakfast. Go to the Red FM Instagram right now and give yourself a little bit of a giggle. Coming up in the next couple of minutes, some Sam Smith and Kim Petras, Olivia Dean and some Selena Gomez. That's next.
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0: Smith and Kim Petras, Unholy. It's Cork's Red FM, and that's the tune I'm leaving you with today. I'll be back again tomorrow. I'll be in for Ciara tomorrow afternoon between 12 and 4 with another chance to win your way to Michael Bublé. So all is not lost yet if you haven't won across the week so far. Colm O'Sullivan is on the way for you next. He's got Lizzo, Olivia Rodrigo and some Scissor Sisters on the way. Stick around for him and I will see you tomorrow.
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6: Good afternoon, I'm Kelly Murphy. The Taoiseach says a big step towards making childcare more affordable for families can be taken in October's budget. Simon Harris says childcare, energy costs and income tax cuts will be his big focus in his first budget as Finance Minister. Taoiseach Simon Harris says the upcoming budget needs to be about bold decisions.
7: I do think we also have to challenge ourselves. Politics can't become deductive, where it's just about what about money on this, what about money on that. It also has to be about some structural changes. So childcare, can we actually permanently build a childcare system that's affordable and accessible, and can we make a big step towards that in the budget? I hope and think we can.
6: Avril Keane, who owns Carelot Childcare, says the current funding model for childcare isn't working for many creche owners. She made the decision to come off government funding in her creche in Inishannon to escape fee caps. Speaking to Red FM News, Avril says she will open a new creche in Bandon in September and will accept the core funding scheme once she sets rates, which allow her to deliver a high standard of childcare.
8: Core funding for me here in the home creche, as in the home base, it just wasn't working out. I couldn't keep the standard of service and I was cutting back on things that went to against every grain of my body. I made that tough decision to come off the core funding, raise my fees, which is unfair on the parents. I haven't looked back and I'm able to run my business the way I want and keep the service to a standard that I find acceptable for caring for other people's children.
6: The husband of one of the alleged victims of Jeffrey Donaldson had broken down in tears while giving his evidence in court. The former GP leader has pleaded not guilty to 18 historic sex offences. His wife Eleanor denies 5 charges and faces a trial of facts. Emily Keegan has this report, which listeners may find upsetting.
9: The husband of complainant A has told the jury in this trial he was made aware of her allegations in 2019. He became upset when telling the court the complainant told him Jeffrey Donaldson abused her on a number of occasions when she was younger. He said she told him Mr. Donaldson inappropriately touched her on a number of occasions, kissed her, and also detailed an alleged incident when the accused used a light to look at her private parts. He told the court it was surreal to hear this and he was quite upset at the time. The witness said she told him she had never told anyone this before and he said he could recognise it was massive for her. The trial continues tomorrow. Emily Keegan at Newry Crown Court.
6: The Taoiseach says he will deal with Fianna Fáil TD Malcolm Byrne once all the facts are known. The Wicklow Wexford TD was arrested last Thursday morning after he failed a roadside breath test. Mr. Byrne later provided a urine sample at Pier Street Garda Station, with the results still awaited. Micheál Martin has previously taken a tough stance on drink driving, including removing a cabinet minister who failed to inform him about a drink driving ban. Asked about the case yesterday, the Taoiseach says he will wait for the outcome of the investigation before taking any action.
10: I just speak to him at the weekend. Well, again, we'll deal with that when I have the full facts. And I can't obviously preempt the full facts until they emerge.
6: More than 71,000 students are sitting their Leaving Cert English Paper 2 exam this afternoon. Those studying engineering had their exam at 9 a.m. this morning. Meanwhile, junior cycle students were tested in Irish and geography today. Finally, in Social Democrats leader Holly Cairns has announced she's expecting her second child. The Cork Southwest TD and her partner welcomed their first baby in November 2024 on the day of the last general election. And that's the latest news this hour.
11: It's racing up the charts and a favourite on the changing table. It's Evie's Ready for Nappy Pants.

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1: International football and the Republic of Ireland are finalising their preparations ahead of tomorrow's World Cup qualifier in Cork. The girls in green face Netherlands at Super Valley Park Equive with a 7:30 start. Denise O'Sullivan misses tomorrow's game through suspension. Fellow Cork star Megan Connolly says the Liverpool midfielder will be missed, but it's a chance for someone else to step up.
2: She's one of our best players, you know, in the history of Ireland. So we know how good she is. We know what she brings to the team. But in this moment in time, it is time for someone else to step up and step in there and do their role. And we've showed we have a style of play. We have a way of playing now. So we can keep each other accountable. We can hold each other to the standards we have. So whoever comes in there, whoever is in the starting 11, everyone's ready to play. And we know what's on the line. We know the stakes of the game. So everyone's ready to do their part.
1: Tributes have been pouring in for former Chelsea great and former Cork City boss Bobby Tambling, who's passed away at the age of 84. Tambling was Chelsea's second highest ever goal scorer and was Cork City's manager in their first season in 1984. Chelsea have called him one of the most legendary players, while City have called him a footballing icon, and that his contribution to football in Cork will never be forgotten. Locally in Gaelic games, in the McCarthy Insurance Group Division 1 Football League, Douglas take on St Finbarr's at 8. At the same time, Aer Oak face Newcestershire. And finally in tennis, and Mira Andreeva's booked her spot in this year's French Open decider. She's reached her first ever Grand Slam final with straight sets win over Marta Kostic. She'll face one of Maja Szwalinska or Diana Schneider at Roland Garros this Saturday. And that's the sport with Simply Suits.
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4: Little busy now on the N40, just back to Bloomfield there if you're heading for the Jack Lynch Tunnel. Cars Hill busy down towards Bloomfield as well. Airport Hill moving slowly now. Delays in the city centre on the Quays. Patrick's Quay onto Camden Quay is slow, as is Merchant's Quay and Lavitt's Quay. Busy on McCurtain Street as well, and delays around the Elysian, and busy now on Wilton Road. That's your traffic with Deluxe Bathrooms and Tiling Solutions.
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4: More of the same, staying cloudy with a couple of showers as the evening goes on. Mostly dry overnight. Temperatures dropping down quite low for overnight in June. Be down around 7 or 8 degrees. Tomorrow, again, a mix of everything. Cloud, a couple of sunny spells, and quite a few showers, especially heavy showers, tomorrow evening.
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4: Evening, it's Cullum on the home run for Thursday. Got Olivia Rodrigo on the way in a sec. We'll kick it off now with Disco Lines.

on Cork's Red FM. It's Colm for Thursday evening on the Home Run. Hello, Lola Young on the way for you in just a sec. Right after this, Throwing It Back with the Scissor Sisters. This is Take Your Mama Out All Night on Red FM.

0: Young Messi on Cork's Red FM. Thursday evening on the Home Run, I'm Colm O'Sullivan. Good evening. Countdown very much on now to Munster Final Sunday. It is going to be a massive day down the park. Absolutely class on Sunday. Can Cork do it again this year? Quite confident. Hopefully that sets the standard for the rest of the season. Drive it on then. So far, so good this year in the championship. Big one Sunday. If you are heading down to the park, let us know. 086 8104 106. If you want to give us any early Up the Rebels messages or anything like that, send us in a voice note. Get them in on WhatsApp right now. Later on, I do have details of what's going to be happening pre-match down at Páirc Uíomh on Sunday. There's going to be bit of live entertainment and so on going ahead before throw-in down there on Sunday. So I'll tell you more about that later. Speaking of all things sporting, big announcement tomorrow in Croke Park. Katie Taylor, she is going to get her farewell fight, her last ever fight. It is going to be in Croke Park. Herself and Eddie Hearn are going to be there announcing it tomorrow. We know that's what the announcement is going to be. It just depends what's going on around it. It now looks like her opponent is going to be Flora Pilley. Katie Taylor fighting for the vacant super lightweight championship belt in that fight at Croke Park, and it'll be massive. But there's talk of possibly like a big name on the undercard to draw in the crowd, because you got to get 80,000 people in there to cheer on Katie Taylor. Also talk of a musical act. There was rumours Ed Sheeran might perform on the night of Katie Taylor's fight at Croke Park. So I'm sure all details will be revealed tomorrow by herself and Eddie Hearn at that big press event up in Croker tomorrow afternoon. Right on the way for you though, going to play some Calvin Harris and Jazzy. Love Island, big news just coming out of the Villa in the last few minutes. More on that coming up. Play some Dua Lipa and the new one from Sienna Spyro as well.
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And Jazzy, that Satisfy on Cork's Red FM. Breaking news out of the Love Island villa in the last few minutes. One of the islanders has left already. They're gone. I'm talking about George, who came in as a bombshell on, was it night two? There's only been 3 nights so far. Himself and Yasmin came in as the two bombshells on night two. And last night's episode, at the end, you will have seen George standing up in front of the fire pit. And he had to announce who they were getting rid of, because himself and Yasmin had been given a secret task to get rid of two other islanders, and they chose Ellie and Samraj. But George himself is gone now. Ellie and Samraj will be back. There's a twist, as you will have seen if you were watching the end of last night's show. They're going to be back in tonight. So it was kind of a fake eviction or fake dumping last night. But George, it's been announced last few minutes, he has sensationally quit Love Island. Literally only 24 to 48 hours after arriving. All we're being told is he has left for personal reasons. So we'll wait and see if there's any more on that. He will be in tonight's episode. But after that, he'll be gone and viewers will not see his exit. There's something going down there. And Love Island, I'm enjoying it so far, but it kicked off on its opening night with its lowest figures viewing-wise since it began 10 years ago. Lowest ever viewing figures, 600,000 people across the UK tuning in to watch it, which is not a whole lot when you think of the population of the UK. At its peak, about 7-8 years ago, was getting like 2.5 million, 3 million for opening night. Now it's less than a million. So I think so far so good. Might draw the viewers in because it's been kind of exciting, twists and turns so far. Got some Coldplay on the way for you in just a sec. Right after this, it's new from Sienna Spyro on Red FM.

0: play that speed of sound on Cork's Red FM. 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Hi Cullum, tuned in right now to Red FM in London, loving the tunes and makes me feel like I'm in Cork, says Finbar, listening in London right now. Nice one, Finbar. The messages ahead of Sunday are coming in as well, ahead of the Munster final. This is little Ellie down west.
1: Up the rebels, come on lads. This is Ellie Murphy from Bandon. Bye.
0: Nice one, Ellie. Up the rebels on Sunday. Big one for the Munster final down the park. Alan as well. Alan is chancing his arm here, but you know, I got to put it out there for you, Alan. You'd never know. Alan says, Cullum, looking forward to Sunday and the big match. My two brothers are coming home from the UK for the match. We have two tickets so far, just need a third. So if anyone has a spare ticket, that would be amazing. You're one of tens of thousands of people who don't have a ticket looking for a ticket. But if anybody does have a spare and wants to help Alan and his two brothers out, let us know. 086 8104 106. And if you are heading down to the park on Sunday, if you want to give us a message for the lads, get the kids involved maybe. 086 8104 106 right now. Taylor Swift on the way. We're going to play some Joel Corry and we'll check in on traffic as well.
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0: Busy now on the N40 South Ring, heading to the Jack Lynch Tunnel, backed up there from the tunnel, right back again to the Kinsale Road roundabout. It's heavy down Carr's Hill as well towards Bloomfield if you're coming from Carrigaline. Busy on the North Ring Road on the other side of the city, both directions at the moment, between Ballyvillan and Mayfield. A little busy on the Tivoli Dual Carriageway inbound as well. Heavy in the city centre heading into town towards the Elysian on the South City Link. Busy coming down Summerhill North as well, McCurtain Street, and the Quays are all pretty slow. Merchants Quay, Lavitt's Quay, Camden Quay in particular. Busy around the Elysian then, George's Quay onto Grand Parade moving slowly as well, and still busy on Wilton Road too. That's your traffic for now with Deluxe Bathrooms and Tiling Solutions.
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0: That's Cyril on Red FM. On the way for you after five, all the latest to what's going on down in Páirc-Uí-Chaoimh on Sunday ahead of the Munster final. I have some details on that for you. Also, tomorrow's the big day we make that phone call. €306,000. Somebody winning that money tomorrow afternoon, guaranteed, right here on Red FM. We'll give you a chance to get involved in about 10 minutes, playing some Bruno Mars, Amble and 54 Ultra, all on the way.
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3: Clark. The Taoiseach says a big step towards making childcare affordable for families can be taken in October's budget. Simon Harris says childcare, energy costs and income tax cuts will be the big focus in his first budget as Finance Minister. New figures show the Irish economy grew by 4.25% in the first quarter of the year, with new tax data out this afternoon. Taoiseach Simon Harris says the upcoming budget needs to be about bold decisions.
4: It also has to be about some structural changes. So childcare, can we actually permanently build a childcare system that's affordable and accessible? And can we make a big step towards that in the budget? I hope and think we can. And then on things like energy, is there more that we can do to help people transition away from fossil fuels? We saw an example in the scrappage scheme yesterday as one such step that could be taken.
3: Parents say trying to secure a childcare place feels near impossible. 36% of employees were forced to leave their jobs or decline roles due to childcare challenges, according to a Cork Chamber survey. Meanwhile, €480 million in government funding has been announced for the sector. Catherine, who has three children in creche in Inishannon, told Red FM News new parents are always shocked with the length of waiting lists.
5: I work as a midwife. When I go out to see babies on day three, day four, I'm like, have you your childcare sorted? And every new parent is looking at me like, are you daft? And then they come back to me a couple of weeks later like, oh my God, thank you for telling me that, because we're on a waiting list in six different places. We have no place for our child in 3 years' time, which is absolutely mental. But that's the reality of it and the reality of childcare. And that's the reality of people leaving their jobs because they cannot get childcare.
3: Ireland is being referred to the Court of Justice of the European Union over peace cutting. The European Commission announced the move today, saying the country had failed to comply with the Environmental Impact Assessment Directive. It says it's aware there is still significant peat cutting activity, which is not subject to planning permission, and enforcement action is not being taken. Tristram White from the Irish Peatland Conservation Council welcomes the EU's action.
6: The extraction for peat for horticulture is not sustainable, it's damaging to the environment. Destruction of the habitat and the impact to the neighbouring water, the fresh water system as well. We welcome this, knowing that we're not doing enough and we're not doing it fast enough.
3: New research from HelloFresh has found 45% of Cork parents say the Leaving Cert is the single most stressful time of the year. More than 71,000 students sat their Leaving Cert English Paper 2 exam this afternoon. Speaking to Red FM News, Cork Regional Childline Manager Regina O'Sullivan says volunteers have been giving advice to a high volume of callers in relation to exam stress.
7: What happens, exploring options, what happens if you don't get the points? What is option two and option three, and exploring, as we were saying there earlier, there's so many pathways to get onto courses now. There's not just the one direct road as what it would have been years ago. So just exploring that with young people.
3: And Social Democrats leader Holly Cairns has announced she is expecting her second child. She and her partner welcomed their first baby in November 2024 on the day of the last general election. In a statement, the Cork South West TD says having a family should not be disqualifying for a political party leader. Deputy leader of the Social Democrats, Keane O'Callaghan, will serve as acting leader when Ms Cairns goes on maternity leave in October. And that's the latest news this hour.
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3: First in rugby, the IRFU has remembered Fergal Slattery as a stalwart of Irish rugby.

0: former Ireland flanker, has died at the age of 77. He won the 1974 Five Nations Championships and three Triple Crowns in his 61 caps for Ireland. Slattery was also on tour with the British and Irish lines on three occasions, winning the series in 71, 74 and 79. Leinster have named their squad for this weekend's URC semi-final with the Stormers. Leo Cullens made three changes from their win over the Lions. Ronan Kelleher comes into the front row, while Josh van der Vleer is at flanker and Jameson Gibson-Park is at scrum half. And in soccer, the board of the Football Association of Ireland are reportedly set to meet this evening over the upcoming Nations League ties with Israel. The Irish Sun reports that the possibility of moving the home game outside of Dublin will be discussed. It follows a recent protest at Ireland's friendly with Qatar, with some fans calling for a boycott of the fixtures. And that's the sport with Simply Suits.
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3: N40 South Ring heavy eastbound now towards the Jack Lynch Tunnel, backed all the way up to the Kinsale Road flyover. Busy down Carr's Hill towards Bloomfield as well. Heavy into town now just towards the Elysian on the South City Link, then busy all around that area when you hit the city. Heavy on the Keys, Merchants Quay, Lavitt's Quay and Camden Quay. Busy down Summerhill North, as is McCurtain Street. And heavy now on the North Ring Road from Ballyvillan up to Mayfield as well. And a few delays as well just on Wilton Road. That's your traffic for now with Deluxe Bathrooms and Tiling Solutions.
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3: Staying cloudy in Cork this evening. Couple of showers here and there. Temperature is going to be down as low as about 7 or 8 overnight. The outlook for tomorrow, a mix of cloud, a couple of sunny spells and quite a few showers, some of them heavy at times, and similar heading into the weekend.
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0: summer anthem on what's not a very summery day here in Leaside. That's another and 54 Ultra. It's called Talk to You on Red FM. It is the home run Thursday evening. I'm Colm O'Sullivan. Good evening. Have you seen Gordon Ramsay and Niall Horan hanging out in the kitchen and eating some good old-fashioned Irish food in the kitchen? They were cooking up a storm. They were cooking up a proper fry-up, the two of them. And Gordon Ramsay, obviously, is a hard man to impress at the best of times. He's pretty temperamental, hard man to impress, especially when it comes to food, because that's his forte. That's his expertise. That's where he's the man when it comes to food. But Niall Horan was teaching him about a certain Cork delicacy.
1: Since I moved to this country, it's something that I've always latched onto. Irish tea bags or Clonakilty sausages from Cork.
2: Clonakilty, thank you.
1: Beautiful. Gordon Ramsay eating a Clonakilty sausage. I didn't realise it was on my bucket list until now.
3: They are good. Mm. They are very good. Question is, how much pig is in there?
0: He liked them. He liked the Clonakilty sausages. Pronouncing them was the issue. What did he call them?
1: From Cork.
2: Clonakilty.
1: Clonakilty.
2: Clonakilty, thank you.
0: Beautiful. There you go. Clonakilty. Beautiful sausages. There you go. And it looked like they had some nice white pudding and black pudding as well. I don't know if that was also Clonakilty, but Gordon Ramsay getting a lesson on the Cork delicacies from Niall Horan. There you go. There you go. We got good food here in Leaside. And we've got good hurling, good entertainment, good everything on Leaside. More on the Munster final. What's going on beforehand for you in just a few minutes? Got some Lewis Fonzie on the way right after this from Amble on Red FM.

0: Luis Fonsi and Justin Bieber. A bit of Despacito for you on Cork's Red FM. It's Cullum on the home run. Lots of people in touch about traffic. It is busy out there this evening. Very heavy on the N40 South Ring traffic, backed right up from the tunnel beyond the Kinsale Road flyover now, and various jams around the place. We'll get a full check on traffic for you again in just a few minutes. Before Despacito there, we played you bit of Amble, and they are coming to town very soon, later on this month, the 26th of June. They're playing at Virgin Media Park, and those gigs at Virgin Media Park get underway next week. In fact, this day next week, Kingfisher kicking off those gigs. Kingfisher playing there next Thursday and again next Friday. Then you got Codaline playing there the following week. CMAT coming to town. Alanis Morissette, The Lumineers and Amble. And Live at the Marquee getting underway next week as well. So busy, busy time in Cork. It always is this time of year. And the Munster final in the thick of it on Sunday as well, down at Super Value Parky Queeve, down the park. And Munster GAA have announced there'll be live music before that game down the park on Sunday as well. Mundy and Sharon Shannon, you know Mundy of the Galway Girl. Mundy and Sharon Shannon, they're going to perform a 40-minute set from 12:30 on Sunday prior to the Munster hurling final. It's an early game, 2:00 throw-in on Sunday down the park. So if you want to get in early, bit of Sharon Shannon and Mundy to get you warmed up for the hurling. 40-minute set from 12:30 on the way for you. Going to play you some Tame Impala. We got Bella Kay, and we'll check it on traffic. As I said, it's busy.
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0: 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Got some Bella Kay and Tame Impala on the way.
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0: Really busy on the N40 South Ring now, backed up from the tunnel right back beyond the Kinsale Road flyover. Busy around Douglas, coming down Douglas Road, South Douglas Road and Well Road. Heavy on Carris Hill if you're coming from Carrig Line in towards the city. Very busy now down Airport Hill and pretty heavy into town, backed up from the Elysian out to the Turner's Cross exit. Elsewhere then, around the Elysian, busy Albert Street, Albert Road, heavy on the quays around Merchants Quay, Lavitt's Quay and Camden Quay. Busy on McCurtain Street, busy on the North Ring Road around Mayfield, and a few small delays around Victoria Cross. An accident actually on Western Road has been causing a few delays as well, and busy on Wilton Road. That's your traffic for now with Deluxe Bathrooms and Tiling Solutions.
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0: Cloudy in Cork this evening. The odd sunny spell popping through. Temperatures dropping down overnight, down to about 7 or 8 degrees overnight, which is weirdly low for like the 4th of June. Tomorrow, again, temperatures not going to get higher than about 12 or 13 degrees. Quite a few showers as well across the day tomorrow. Mostly cloudy with maybe the odd sunny spell popping through. And not looking too great for the weekend in general. Right now, it's bang on 5:30. 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
3: Red FM. Good evening. Hezbollah's chief has called Israel and Lebanon ceasefire negotiations shameless while announcing the militants won't support a pause agreed by both countries. Nayem Qassam claims it amounts to surrender and defeat because Israeli troops have not been ordered to leave southern Lebanon. Ireland is being referred to the Court of Justice of the European Union over peace cutting. The European Commission announced the move today, saying the country had failed to comply with the Environmental Impact Assessment Directive. Parents say trying to secure a childcare place feels near impossible. 36% of employees were forced to leave their jobs or decline roles due to childcare challenges, according to a Cork Chamber survey. New Garda body camera systems will be able to use facial recognition. Following a successful trial stage, the cameras are being rolled out nationally over the next 15 years. And young people are anxious human labour will be replaced by AI systems. That's according to a report published by the National Youth Council today, which outlines concerns raised by a jury of young people aged 12 to 22. And that's your latest news for now.
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0: Mooney, I'll Be Loving You on Cork's Red FM. It's Cullum on the home run. Good evening. Now, the Young Offenders, they might not be the most obvious, like, tourism ambassadors for Cork, but the lads have been talking about, like, you know, things they love about Cork and trying to attract people to Cork for the summer. They've been on the BBC's TikTok, and BBC were asking the two stars, Alex Murphy and Chris Whalley, who play Connor and Jock, what's so good about Cork? What do they love about Cork? And they were reeling off various stuff to the BBC's over 7 million followers on TikTok. And they got on to talking about Cork characters. And we do have some wonderful characters in Cork over the years. And they focused in on, you know, like, Cork characters would obviously be Echo Boys over the years, and the guys who sell the Echo, or the Evening Echo as it would have been known throughout the years. They had a good story about one of the Echo Boys.
1: Cork has a lot of characters. We've got the Echo Man, who's a man who sits outside the post office and he shouts, Echo, Evening Echo. And he likes it when you buy him, oh, it's either a Coke Zero or a Pepsi.
2: Does he? Yeah. You know a lot about this guy.
1: And my dad went up to him and was going to buy an Echo, and he said, would you go in and get me a Coke? My dad was like,
2: So instead of buying something off him, he made you buy something for him.
1: Yeah, he's a genius.
0: What a genius of an Echo Man. He got himself a free Coke Zero. And then probably sold an Echo as well, in fairness to him. So Cork characters. Who else are we sticking on the list, lads? Got the Echo Boys, the Echo Men. Who else are we sticking on the list? I suppose, like, the Young Offenders themselves, Connor and Jock, are quintessential Cork characters at this stage. Anyone else on the list? Who do you think? 086 8104 106. The obvious ones like Roy Keane and so on too in there. But anyone a little bit out there that you want to suggest, get it into us right now. Here's Bella Kay on Red FM.

0: Kay. I love it on Cork's Red FM. It's Colm on the home run this Thursday evening. Coming up, traffic is pretty hectic out there. We'll get a full check on traffic in a few minutes. Sagala on the way and Little Mix next.
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0: Still heavy now on the N40 South Ring heading towards the Jack Lynch Tunnel. Backed up there right back to the Kinsale Road flyover. Busy out of the city then towards the Kinsale Road roundabout as well, and heavy in towards the city, backed up from the Elysian all the way out to the Turner's Cross exit now. Very busy around Douglas this evening, down Douglas Road in particular, pretty heavy. Well Road busy as well, as is South Douglas Road. Carr's Hill just a little busy still down towards Bloomfield. It's heavy in the city centre, then George's Quay South Terrace, around the Elysian itself. It's busy on the Quays, Merchants Quay, Lavitt's Quay and Camden Quay. Summerhill North and McCurtain Street still moving slowly, and still busy in Mayfield around the North Ring Road, Tinker's Cross area, and also still busy around Western Road and Wilton Road. That's your traffic for now with Deluxe Bathrooms and Tiling Solutions.
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0: Sagala. Easy Love on Red FM. It's Cullum on the home run for Thursday evening. I'm loving all the suggestions of Cork characters, legendary Cork characters that are coming in. This is because the Young Offenders have been talking about Cork characters and like Echo Men and Echo Boys and so on. Who are like legendary quintessential Cork characters? What do you think? 086 8104 106. I'll come back to some of your suggestions after 6 o'clock. 306,000 in the cash machine for you to win. Give you a chance to win that in 10 minutes. Harry Styles, his brand new tune, Florence Road, and Calvin Harris, all on the way to
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3: Criminal Court in Cork.
4: Prosecution barrister Lorcan Staines told the jury Barry Daly was out celebrating after the local hurling team won a Junior B title and had tried to break up a fight. He said there are differing accounts on what happened, that it was said Barry Daly had punched Alex Deedy's girlfriend or that she had received a strike during efforts to break up the fight, but Mr. Staines told the jury Alex Deedy became incensed. He said it's the state's case. Father of five, Barry Daly, died outside his house in Doneraile in the early hours of the 12th of October last after receiving a blow to the head from a golf club. Mr. Staines told the jury they will hear the three accused had armed themselves with golf clubs and gone to the Daly home after the incident on the main street. The trial continues tomorrow.
3: Parents say trying to secure a childcare place feels near impossible. 36% of employees were forced to leave their jobs or decline roles due to childcare challenges, according to a Cork Chamber survey. Meanwhile, €480 million in government funding has been announced for the sector. Catherine, who has three children in creche in Inishannon, told Red FM News new parents are always shocked with the length of waiting lists.
5: I work as a midwife. When I go out to see babies on day three, day four, I'm like, have you your childcare sorted? And every new parent is looking at me like, are you daft? And then they come back to me a couple of weeks later like, oh my God, thank you for telling me that, because we're on a waiting list in six different places. We have no place for our child in 3 years' time, which is absolutely mental. But that's the reality of it and the reality of childcare. And that's the reality of people leaving their jobs because they cannot get childcare.
3: Ireland is being referred to the Court of Justice of the European Union over peat cutting. The European Commission announced the move today, saying it's aware there is still significant peat cutting activity, which is not subject to planning permission, and enforcement action is not being taken. Tristram White from the Irish Peatland Conservation Council welcomes the EU's action.
6: The extraction for peat for horticulture is not sustainable, it's down to the environment, destruction of the habitat, and the impact to the neighbouring water, the fresh water system as well.
3: New research from HelloFresh has found 45% of Cork parents say the Leaving Cert is the single most stressful time of the year. More than 71,000 students sat their Leaving Cert English Paper 2 exam this afternoon. Speaking to Red FM News, Cork Regional Childline Manager Regina O'Sullivan says volunteers have been giving advice to a high volume of callers in relation to exam stress.
7: What happens, exploring options, what happens if you don't get the points? What is option two and option three? And, you know, exploring, you know, as we were saying there earlier, there's so many pathways to get onto courses now.
3: And Social Democrats leader Holly Cairns has announced she is expecting her second child. She and her partner welcomed their first baby in November 2024 on the day of the last general election. Deputy leader of the Social Democrats, Keane O'Callaghan, will serve as acting leader when the Cork South West TD goes on maternity leave in October. And that's the latest news this hour.
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3: First in rugby, the IRFU has remembered Fergal Slattery as a stalwart of Irish rugby. The former Ireland flanker has died at the age of 77. He won the 1974 Five Nations Championships and three Triple Crowns in his 61 caps for Ireland. Slattery was also on tour with the British and Irish Lions on three occasions, winning the series in 71, 74 and 79. Leinster have named their squad for this weekend's URC semi-final with the Stormers. Leo Cullens made three changes from their win over the Lions. Ronan Kelleher comes into the front row, while Josh Vanderfleer is at flanker and Jameson Gibson-Park is at scrum half. And in soccer, the board of the Football Association

0: of Ireland are reportedly set to meet this evening over the upcoming Nations League ties with Israel. The Irish Sun reports that the possibility of moving the home game outside of Dublin will be discussed. It follows a recent protest at Ireland's friendly with Qatar, with some fans calling for a boycott of the fixtures. And that's the sport with Simply Suits.
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3: Okay, traffic still heavy on the N40. Just backed up by Bloomfield now, if you're heading towards the tunnel. Shouldn't keep you too long. It's heavy around Douglas this evening. Down Douglas Road, South Douglas Road and Well Road, all pretty busy. Busy outbound, or inbound, I should say, on the South City Link towards the Elysian. Busy then around the Elysian and on the Quays, around Merchants Quay, Lavitz Quay and Camden Quay. Still heavy on the North Ring Road as well, from Ballyvillan up to Mayfield. That's your traffic for now, with Deluxe Bathrooms and Tiling Solutions.
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3: Cloudy this evening in Cork. A couple of showers here and there. Temperatures dropping down lower than you'd expect for this time of year overnight, down to about 7 or 8 degrees. Tomorrow, more showers. Mostly cloudy, kind of mix of sunny spell and showers. And then for the weekend, it's pretty showery and pretty wet, unfortunately.
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3: 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Brand new tune from Harry Styles on the way. Florence Road coming up. Here's Calvin Harris.
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0: Florence Road, hanging out to dry. They played in Cork over the long weekend at Cypress Avenue. And we had him on the show with us last week as well. It's the Home Run for Thursday evening. I'm Colm O'Sullivan. Good evening. Talking in the last hour, just before six, about Cork characters, Cork legends. Who are the ultimate Cork legends and Cork characters? This is because the Young Offenders, the two lads who play Connor and Jock, Alex Murphy and Chris Wally, they were doing a guide to Cork on the BBC's TikTok page, and they were given some Cork landmarks, and then they started talking about Cork characters.
1: Well, Cork has a lot of characters. We've got the Echo Man, who's a man who sits outside the post office, and he shouts, "Echo! Evening Echo!"
0: So yeah, the Echo Man, the Echo Boys, Cork characters. Who else have we got? Loads of them coming in here. Peg Toomey, says someone. Cork legend. Who else have we got? Kathleen says, Colm, what about Cha and Maya? Absolutely. Aaron says, Colm, it's got to be our two Man United superstars, Roy Keane and Dennis Irwin. There's loads of shouts for Roy Keane, lads. Loads of Roy Keane's coming in. Kian says, few Cork legends, High Kick Kev, Dancing Dave and Danny. Anybody who worked in town will know Danny. So there's loads of those kind of coming in. Who else have we got here? This one in as well from Diana. John Spillane, massive Cork character. Who else could sing about the Dun Stores girl? Andy Gaw, says someone else. That's going back a long time. Cyril Kavanagh is a pure Cork legend, says someone else. Cyril Kavanagh is the Cork fan. He'll be down at the match supporting the Rebels on Sunday with his big sombrero. Every Cork fan, everyone in Cork knows Cyril Kavanagh. So keep those coming. Proper kind of quintessential Cork characters. Alive or dead from now or for the past, let us know. 086 8104 106. On the way, we're going to keep the tunes going right now. This is brand new from Harry Styles. It's called Dance No More on Red FM. Cushy.

0: Clicky Lee, I Follow Rivers on Red FM. It's Cullum on the home run. Love Island continues tonight, and last night it was all drama. I have to admit, lads, I binged last night, caught up on everything from the previous couple of nights, and I actually enjoyed it. It's full of drama so far this year. So last night there was two people got the boot, dumped from the island because the two bombshells who came in, George and Yasmin, they had to pick two other people to get rid of. And they chose Ellie and Samraj, okay? So Ellie and Samraj, they left the villa. They went out to be taken to the airport in a luxury car. All of a sudden, they got a text saying, all is not lost. It's not over. There's a twist. So tonight, they come back in. They're in the hideaway and they are plotting what they're going to do when they get actually back into the proper villa to the other islanders. Ellie was hooking up with Aiden, and she's all about, like, she likes Aiden. She wants Aiden now. And then they're kind of discussing how the others are going to react as well.
1: Last night, like, leaving, it, like, made me realise, like, I do like him. If we get back in, I'm just going to be bold as brass. I'm just going to be Aiden, let's go.
2: I can't wait to go in there, see their faces drop.
1: Fool me once, shame on you, but fool me twice, oh, yeah. I promise you right now. It's going to be the worst mistake of your life.
0: It's going to be good again tonight. You can check it out on telly from 9 o'clock on Virgin and ITV. Coming up, playing some Glass Animals, Dermot Kennedy and The Weeknd, all on the way.
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0: animals. Song is called Heat Waves, but there's no heat waves in Cork this week. Not going to be great for the weekend, unfortunately, weather-wise as well. Looking like in like kind of about 10 days, 2 weeks time, the good weather might be returning. So keep your fingers crossed.
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0: Well, as I said, not great this evening, not great for the weekend. Temperatures dropping down tonight to about 7 or 8 degrees. Staying cloudy. Tomorrow going to be a showery day and quite a bit of rain across the weekend as well by the looks of things. Right now, just coming up on 6:30, let's check in and get Thursday evening's latest news headlines.
3: Red FM. Good evening. Hezbollah's chief has called Israel and Lebanon ceasefire negotiations shameless while announcing the militants won't support a pause agreed by both countries. Nayem Qassam claims it amounts to surrender and defeat because Israeli troops have not been ordered to leave southern Lebanon. Ireland is being referred to the Court of Justice of the European Union over peace cutting. The European Commission announced the move today, saying the country had failed to comply with the Environmental Impact Assessment Directive. Parents say trying to secure a childcare place feels near impossible. 36% of employees were forced to leave their jobs or decline roles due to childcare challenges, according to a Cork Chamber survey. New Garda body camera systems will be able to use facial recognition. Following a successful trial stage, the cameras are being rolled out nationally over the next 15 years. And young people are anxious human labour will be replaced by AI systems. That's according to a report published by the National Youth Council today, which outlines concerns raised by a jury of young people aged 12 to 22. And that's your latest news for now.
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1: Ragged Bone Man on Cork's Red FM. It's Cullum on the home run Thursday evening as we head towards the weekend. We were talking earlier about Cork characters, Cork legends, all that kind of thing, and loads of suggestions coming in. Patrick, great one. Bill O'Herlihy was a proud Cork man and Cork legend. Bill O'Herlihy, great shout. I was only thinking of Bill during the week when RTE announced their lineup of presenters and commentators and pundits for the World Cup. And I was kind of thinking, looking at it, it's a far cry from Bill O'Herlihy and Eamon Dunphy and Johnny Giles and Liam Brady. Like, that was must watch. You'd watch the lads over any of the UK channels with the matches of the World Cup or the Champions League or anything like that. Like, you'd watch them all day long. Dunphy having a rant and Bill trying to calm him down. You'd watch it all day long over watching BBC or ITV. Whereas now, looking at the lineups, you're going, when you see RT's lineup, you're going, nah, I'm watching BBC or ITV for all the World Cup matches. I think, I've looked at the ball, I think ITV's lineup is probably the best. BBC is decent, but ITV is probably the best. It all kicks off this night next week, the opening match of the World Cup, 8 o'clock kickoff Irish time, and it is going to be Mexico and South Africa, the first match. They would both have been in Ireland's group if we had qualified. What might have been, lads? What might have been? On the way, we're going to play some Elton John and Brittany, got Martin Solveig and Sabrina Carpenter next.
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wave to say hello on Red FM. On the way for you, Emer is in for Steph tonight. She's here from 7. Before that, bit of Elton John and Britney right after this. Brand new music from Stella Lefty.

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1: Tá Aaron nua tafda ag Taylor Swift dan scanán Toy Story 5. I knew it, I knew you, is a anam an Aaron a hagan amach dehine an cúigiú lá. Mother lish and scanon, tashi fogra anish, gawil part, ig bad bunny, komala Alan Cumming, August, big shasin a pictorlina, erin neu la deug, me mehev.
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0: out to John and Brittany on Red FM. I'll be back with you tomorrow evening from 4. Emer on the way in for Steph this evening. Have a wonderful Thursday evening. I'll see you tomorrow. Good luck.
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3: That says some energy markets are not appreciating the ongoing risks of conflict in the Middle East. It comes as a Serbian UN peacekeeper has been killed in Lebanon and Hezbollah rejecting a ceasefire with Lebanon. Simon Harris welcomes strong growth to the government's tax take, which is up to the end of May for income and corporation tax, as well as VAT. Harris said he's planning a budget around ongoing uncertainty on the world stage.
4: I think there's a significant risk that actually the conflict in the Middle East is still being seen too benignly by many markets. There's going to be a significant lag before normal energy supplies are restored to the world, and therefore we have to be responsible. Now, responsible doesn't mean do nothing, but responsible means not do a mini budget every Thursday, as I'm often asked to on the Dáil, but instead make the right interventions at the right time.
3: Meanwhile, Israel's continued attack on Lebanon, while Hezbollah's targeted Israeli troops in the south of the country today. That's despite the US announcing a ceasefire overnight. Military analyst Sean Bell said the ceasefire isn't credible.
5: The fact remains that there probably has no credibility around it, but it is worth pointing out, if President Trump is to be believed, if he genuinely believes that there is a prospect of peace talks potentially concluding this weekend, then having some form of pause in the fighting might create a window of opportunity for all the parties to be stopped being distracted by the war. It starts around a table.
3: The husband of a woman who has accused Jeffrey Donaldson of sexually abusing her as a child has broken down in court during his evidence. The former DUP leader is charged with 18 historic sex offences, which he denies. His wife Eleanor has pleaded not guilty to 5 charges and faces a trial of facts. Emily Keegan has this report, which listeners may find upsetting.
6: Complainant A's husband broke down in tears today as he told the court how she disclosed the information of the alleged abuse to him in 2019. He said she told him Jeffrey Donaldson abused her on a number of occasions when she was younger. This afternoon, the jury heard from a Presbyterian minister who said he began to offer pastoral care to complainant A and her husband in 2022. The court heard he received a text message from Jeffrey Donaldson in 2023 asking for an opportunity for a private conversation. It was said the witness replied to say this would be inappropriate, to which the accused said he understood and just wanted to find a way to let them know how sorry he was and to repent before them. The minister said he didn't reply to this message but informed the complainant and her husband.
3: Ireland has been referred to the European Court of Justice over its failure to address illegal peat cutting. In a statement, the European Commission said there is significant peat cutting at a local level without planning permission or environmental impact assessment. The Environmental Protection Agency says this year the illegal large-scale extraction of peat was widespread. Tristram White from the Irish Peatland Conservation Council said progress to halt peat extraction in Ireland has been slow.
7: We have seen the European Commission did note that Bordermona have, you know, ended peat extraction, and there is a lot of rehabilitation and restoration going on. But we still have lots of operators that don't have permission, and we don't know what impacts they're having on the environment.
3: The Justice Minister has been warned that reforms to criminal legal aid payments will inevitably cause people to leave the practice. From the 1st of July, solicitors will be paid a flat fee of €455 for a criminal case instead of being paid for every appearance. The Law Society said the change could create an over-reliance on private solicitors or cause people to be pressured into an early guilty plea to reduce the number of appearances in cases. Amanda Connolly, Vice-Chair of the group's criminal law committee, said the changes will lead to a shortage in criminal lawyers.
8: I think it will lead to a mass exodus of solicitors from criminal law. It happened in family law. We used to be in the family law panel. We've came off it. I think there's only a handful of solicitors now actually taking legal aid work in Dublin. And I think it's even worse around the country in rural Ireland. That will happen. It'll inevitably happen in criminal law.
3: It's 4 minutes past seven.
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9: Clear spells with scattered showers tonight with the lowest temperatures of 5 to 9 degrees.
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The cash machine will then randomly pick a number, and it could be you we're calling on Red FM. 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Hey, it's Emer in for Steph until 10. I've got Teddy Swims on the way straight after K-pop Demon Hunters Golden.

MadCon Begin on Cork's Red FM. Hello, good evening. It is Emer in for Steph. I'm keeping you company until 10 right now. I have more music for you. I've got Olivia Rodrigo on the way with her latest single. She's coming up after brand new Irish music. This is from Kingfisher. It is already number 2 on my on repeat playlist. That is how much I've played it since it came out last week. It's absolutely gorgeous. It is called The Sun Will Never Settle on Cork's Red FM.

That is Olivia Rodrigo with Drop Dead on Cork's Red FM. Hello, good evening. It is Emer Hallahan with you until 10 o'clock. I am in for Stephanie Rainey this evening. And of course, there's been so much buzz around Olivia Rodrigo. Her brand new album, You Seem Pretty Sad for a Girl So In Love, is out Friday next week, the 12th of June. And I mean, you have to be living under a rock to not see it. She's been loads of promo. And she was performing in the BBC Radio 1 Live Lounge. And I mean, who hasn't seen this cover? She covered CMAT's track, When a Good Man Cries. If you haven't heard it, please have a listen.

0: I mean, she sounds absolutely sensational. And CMAT has actually come out. And it, do you know what? By the sounds of it, she really needed this. So she said, her gift to me could not have come at a better time. And she just says, you know, she had really a hard few days after she had performed at the BBC Festival over in the UK. She just had a lot of people commenting on her body, commenting on her weight over on social media. And she said, I didn't really leave my room for 5 days because I just wanted to tap out of people's ability to see me. My brain currently feels like it is trying to cram concepts the size of elephants through a keyhole. Thank you, Olivia Rodrigo, for making me feel like the prettiest songwriter at the school disco. And you know what? I love that. And she said, I have been firmly reminded of what my job is, and I am now off to write 1 million more weird songs. So I really love that this cover came at a time that CMAT needed it for her own little bit of a confidence boost. Do you know when you see someone performing on stage, you're like, should they have it all? They're so fabulous. They're so amazing. But we all have those days. We all have those days. And I'm so glad Olivia's cover has given CMAT the boost she needed. More music on the way. I've got Doja Cat, BB Rexha and Faithless on the way. They're coming up after Anne-Marie 2002 plays next on Cork's Red FM.
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15: I will always...

I bet. Said I got drive, I don't need a car. Money really all that we fiending for. I'm doing things they ain't seen before. 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I'm a demon lord. Fall off what? I ain't seen the horse. Called your bluff, better cite the source. Fame ain't something that I need no

That is Doja Cat, Paint the Town Red on Cork's Red FM. Somber's on the way. Love a bit of Somber, I do at the moment. Every single live performance I see of his, I become more and more obsessed. He is just so good live. And if you don't follow him on social media, he's actually great crack. He's absolutely brilliant. Right now, though, it's brand new Irish music from Zestra. This is Sugar Rush on Cork's Red FM.

0: Amber with Back to Friends on Cork's Red FM. Hello, if you're just joining me, it's Emer Hallahan in for Stephanie Rainey this evening, Thursday evening. I'm not going to lie to you, I've kind of got the weekend feelings. I really, really do. We planned a little trip to Emerald Park for the weekend. I have never been since it's changed from Tato Park to Emerald Park. So I'm kind of intrigued to see what the differences are. The last time I went was when the Cuchulainn roller coaster opened for the first time. What are the differences? Have you been recently to Emerald Park? What do I need to see in Emerald Park? Is there a particular ride other than the Cuchulainn roller coaster that you're like, Emer, you've got to go on that? Let me know on WhatsApp 0868104106. We're going up because they're opening like a new dino section to Emerald Park, which is right up my children's alley. They're going to absolutely love it. Like the new Paw Patrol movie that's coming out. Paw Patrol, they have like a dino movie coming out in August. The Backstreet Boys have even brought out a brand new track to soundtrack it. It's called Bottle Up. The movie's coming out August 7th. That Paw Patrol dino movie, I cannot wait. I'm going to be in the cinema multiple times a week for that. Multiple times a week. The new Arc Cinema in Middleton, they're going to be sick at the sight of me. I'm going to be in the cinema non-stop. We've also got Toy Story coming, of course. And Miss Taylor Swift, her brand new original song for Toy Story is coming out tomorrow. I'm excited. I'm not going to lie to you. I think it looks, from the vibe of the pictures, it looks like it is the girl cowgirl whose name has left me. It seems to be from her perspective. It's called I Knew It, I Knew You. The track is dropping tomorrow. Toy Story 5 is hitting cinemas June 19th. And it seems to be all about toys versus iPad. iPad versus toys. Oh, the battles, eh? The battles. I'm excited though. I'm very, very excited to go see it. And I'm very excited to hear the brand new song as well. Alex Warren is on the way. He is coming up straight after Clean Bandit and Demi Lovato solo. That's coming up next on Cork's Red FM.
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0: 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That's Fine Place to Die on Cork's Red FM. Jess Glynn is on the way straight after even more brand new music. 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

0: deadly. 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
0: Back to the time when we party all night. 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

0: It's Jess Glynn with All I Am on Cork's Red FM. Hello, it's Emer keeping you company for your Thursday evening. And just after 8 o'clock, I've got music on the way from Ella Langley. I've got Calvin Harris and Jazzy in there as well as a bit of a throwback from Mr. Robbie Williams. I will also get you some free food sorted with my throwback track. So be ready. Be ready to enter. Get your voice notes at the ready. And of course, I'm going to give you the details on how you could have an extra 306,000 euro.
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3: By 3 p.m. tomorrow, the cash machine will then randomly pick a number. And it could be you we're calling on Red FM. I mean, hopefully it is you. Hopefully it is. Answer within those five rings. Tell us the prize amount. And that cash is yours. €306,000. Text RED 257557. And the very best of luck. Yeah. It's Emer in for Steph. I've got my throwback track on the way right now, though. It's Ella Langley, Choosing Texas.

What a classic. That is Robbie Williams. Let me entertain you on Cork's Red FM. Please tell me that you have seen some of the videos from Take That's the Circus Tour. Obviously, Robbie is not with the gang, but have you seen they're literally dressed as clowns? And they're coming out on like mini little bikes and like the unicycles. I actually can't cope. It's way, way too funny. I'm going to get some Jack Harlow. Excuse me, Emer. I'm going to get some Jack Harlow on for you right now, though. It's brand new music from the fabulous Gracie Abrams. This is her latest track, Hit the Wall, on Cork's Red FM.

0: Love It On Me, Jack Harlow on Cork's Red FM. Haven't heard that song in a minute. I kind of forgot how good it is. Hello, good evening. It is your Thursday evening and it's Emer Hallahan in for Stephanie Rainey until 10 o'clock. And it's my favourite time of the night. It's time to get you some free food from Dino's Family Chip Shop. Of course, my fabulous throwback track for this Thursday is on the way. All you've got to do when I play that throwback track, head over to WhatsApp, send me a voice note. Let me know who you are, where you are, the name of the artist and the name of the song. 0868 104 106. Wrap that up in a beautiful little voice note and I will give you some free food. Now, of course, I'll give you a little teaser, a little tester to what our throwback track is for this evening. If you wanna dance, this is our chance. If you wanna dance, let's take our chance. Yes, if you've been listening to Red FM Breakfast all week and you've been entering to win a VIP package to Live at the Marquee, you know, hint, hint, it may or may not be the same band. It may or may not. I'm very bold now. I'm very bold telling you that. But as I said, if you want to win the free food from Dino's Family Chip Shop, head over to WhatsApp when I play my throwback track. Let me know who you are, where you are, the name of the artist and the name of the song. 0868 104 106. I mean, if you want to burst out into a little bit of a song, I won't say no. I won't say no. Go on, I'll give you the teaser once more. This is our chance. If you wanna dance, let's take our chance. My throwback track is coming up straight after another M54 Ultra. 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

0: That is another N54 Ultra. Talk to you on Cork's Red FM. It's Emer in for Steph. And right now, I'm going to hook you up with some free food. It is time, of course, for my throwback track. All you've got to do, head over to WhatsApp 0868104106. Let me know the name of the artist, the name of the song, who you are and where you are if you want that free food right now.
1: 3, 2, 1, yeah. Don't stop the throwback. Taking you right back with a throwback track. 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

0: That is, of course, my throwback track for this evening. That is Five with Let's Dance. What an absolute tune. Love that. Love that. Love that. And of course, I got so many voice notes in. Guys, you're so hot off the mark at the moment. I'm not able, but I just got this absolutely iconic voice note in.
1: Hi, Eimear. Love the show. I'm here doing my laundry and all the boring housework, and your show is getting me through it all. And it's Let's Dance by Five, so let's dance if we got a chance. Not a great singer, but I'm celebrating my laundry basket is empty for the first time in weeks. Well, it's probably just empty for an hour. But anyway, I'm celebrating my win. Would love the Dinos. Love Dinos. Thanks for the chance. Viv O'Shea here in Drumahan.
0: Viv, I'm going to have to give it to you, girl. I'm going to have to give it to you, aren't I? Absolutely iconic. We have to celebrate the little things. And you're going to be celebrating your laundry basket being empty for 1 hour with free food from Dino's Family Chip Shop. Iconic, Viv. One of my favourite voice notes I have ever received on the show. I've got Sienna Spire and Medusa on the way for you right now, though. Brand new music from Casey Musgraves. This is Dry Spell on Cork's Red FM.

0: That is brand new music from Sienna Spyro, Material Lover on Cork's Red FM. She actually wrote that for The Devil Wears Prada too. And you know what? It just suits the vibe of the film absolutely perfectly, doesn't it? Just love it. It's Emer in for Steph this evening until 10. And this morning on Red FM Breakfast, the guys were chatting about things that you want banned. Now, if you're fond of your Crocs, this mightn't be the clip for you.
1: More on the Crocs.
2: Crocs are the best.
1: Yes, they are. Thank you, kid.
3: Yeah. Sounds like a complete crock of
1: shit. Oh, no! Thank you. That'll do.
4: Lads, you can be guaranteed that people that don't like Crocs are the same people that put up their hands in school to say, "Hey, teacher, you forgot to check our homework."
1: Things that you want to get rid of. There's me old buddy Inga. Hello.
5: Good morning, lads. Mullets all the way. And then mullet and a man with a ratty moustache. Oh my God, worst thing ever.
6: She's right. Like the Burt Reynolds effect.
1: Inga, I love your accent. Can you please do me a favour? Can you send me another voice note that says, "I have your package, Mr. Bond"? Can you do that for me?
5: "I have your package, Mr. Bond."
1: That's her.
0: I love her. I love her, but I'm sorry. Firstly, mullets and Crocs in my household are very hot and wanted items, okay? I cannot take the mullet slander, and I absolutely cannot take the Crocs slander. Now, I'm going to hold my hands up, okay? I'm going to hold my hands up. Pre-children Emer would have said, "I will never wear a pair of Crocs." But they're so handy. They are, I'm sorry, and they're so comfortable. They're so, I even have like the Croc version of Mary Jane's. They're actually bright bubblegum pink and they're platform. They got a little strap around the foot and everything. I fear I'm going to have to wear them to work in here some evening now just to show them off. Red FM Breakfast returns in the morning from 6 a.m. And of course, Casey is back tomorrow with another chance to win your way into C5 live at the Marquee with a VIP upgrade. That will be given away tomorrow. And sure, 5 was our throwback track. We're right on brand. We're right on brand. Tate McRae is coming up straight after Bless and Carmen Watson. 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

That's Tate McRae. She's All I Want to Be on Cork's Red FM. Coming up, I've got some Kelly Clarkson on the way, as well as Avicii and Chris Martin. Right now, though, it's Ali Sherlock. It's brand new Irish music. 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

0: is, of course, Kelly Clarkson with My Life Would Suck Without You on Cork's Red FM. It's Emer in for Steph, and coming your way just after 9 o'clock, I've got music from MK and Crystal, Tame Impala and Jenny, as well as the fabulous Craig David. 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
0: tomorrow is the day you could be our biggest ever cash machine winner with the Summer Cash Machine. Taking part could not be easier. I am about to give you that record-breaking amount. You take note of it and enter. And if we call you tomorrow and you give us the number, you win that cash. Now, be sure to answer. It will be from a private number. So please, if we ring you, pick up the phone. The cash machine amount.

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We're calling on Red FM. Answer within 5 rings. Tell us the prize amount. And that cash is yours. 306,000 euro. Text Red 257-557. And the very best of luck. Good evening, it's Emer with you until 10. Tim and Paula and Jenny are on the way after MK and Crystal Dior. Cork's

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Hey, if you're just joining me, it is Emer Hallahan in for Stephanie Rainey, and I'm keeping you company until 10. I've got a double dose of Irish music for you now. A double dose of brand new Irish music, that is. Florence Road is on the way straight after Moncrief's latest track. This is Stubborn on Cork's Red FM.

0: was a double dose of brand new Irish music on Cork's Red FM. That was just Florence Road with their latest track, Hanging Out to Dry. And just before that, that was Mon Creep with Stubborn. Oh, sorry guys. I don't know what happened there. I went quiet for a minute. But Moncrief's song, Stubborn, it's actually about a falling out with his best friend. I think it's been about 3 years since they've spoken. Head over to his social media to see the story behind the song. It's actually very, very interesting. More music is coming your way. I've got Paul Russell and Taylor Swift coming up. Of course, her brand new track for the... Excuse me. The Toy Story movie is out tomorrow. Tiësto and Ava Max. The Motto plays next on Cork's Red FM.
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Smooth Hang on Cork's Red FM. Just before that, I had a bit of Taylor Swift with Elizabeth Taylor. Her brand new track is coming out tomorrow. It's all for Toy Story 5. Very exciting. I'm excited to hear it. Right now, though, it is brand new music from Slater. It's called Dance on Cork's Red FM.

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0: 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Hello, it is Emer in for Steph. I'm keeping you company until 10. And speaking of husbands, as Ray said, where is my husband? Well, picture this, have probably the most popular first dance song of all time with Take My Hand. And to celebrate 10 years of the song, they are giving you a chance to essentially win a competition for them to come to your wedding and sing Take My Hand live at your wedding for your first dance. It is so, so cool. If you want to check out the video, head over to Red FM socials and you can see it. It's just such a lovely idea. And what a nice way to commemorate what this song means to so many couples. It's just fabulous. I literally commented, tagged my husband, and I was like, divorce and remarry. Surely we'll divorce and remarry so that we can have picture this at the wedding. I mean, come on now. Come on now. Let me know. I would love to know, actually. What was your first dance song? And if it was Take My Hand, I really, really want to know. I'm trying to remember what our first dance song was. I think it was Caledonia, but I would honestly have to double check with Jack. Is that really bad that I'm only married 2 years and I don't remember? Is that really bad? Oh, opinions. 0868104106. I've got so much great new music on the way. I've got this script and Noah Kahan's latest tracks on the way with a couple of throwbacks as well. I got some Katy Perry up next. It's Jax Jones and Callum Scott Whistle on Cork's Red FM.
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That is Doors from his latest album, The Great Divide. More music coming your way now. I've got Usher and Zara Larsson on the way, but right now it's brand new Irish music. This is from The Script, and they are going to be playing the Three Arena in Dublin on the 31st of October. Halloween! Oh my God, spooky, spooky. 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

0: That is Usher with more on Cork's Red FM. And that is it from me, Emer Hallahan. I have been in this evening for the fabulous Stephanie Rainey. I'm going to be catching up with you on Saturday morning from 7 a.m. until 9. We'll soundtrack our Saturday together. We'll get ready for the weekend. Of course, the amazing Sinead Quinlan is on the way and she's got more great music coming for you. She's got a bit of Sam Sparrow, some Dermot Kennedy, as well as Rossi and Jazzy. I hope you have a lovely evening and I will chat to you on Saturday.
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7: It's Sinead Quinlan with you this Thursday night. We are almost at the weekend. Kicking us off this hour, we have some Rossi and Jazzy.
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0: Hello and welcome to the show. It is Sinead Quinn and with you this Thursday night. We are almost at the weekend. I know sometimes when there's a bank holiday, like the week can actually seem longer somehow. I'm not sure how it works. I'm not sure if any scientists could text in and explain that to us, but we're nearly there. We're nearly there. There's fierce excitement in my house because my brother's getting married this summer. So in August. So we're like, oh my God, just around the corner. So yeah, everybody is flat out walking the roads, you know yourself, you know what I mean. But very exciting. It's lovely having a family wedding to look forward to now. I actually can't wait. Teddy Swims is on the way, but coming up next, it is Kingfisher.
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0: Barry Dunn phoning. Can you take a cash machine call?
1: You should answer.
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Sean Mendes, Cabello Cabello, you're on Cork's Red FM with me, Sinead. How are the bodies doing? Maybe you're still recovering from the Cork City Marathon. If you took part last weekend, fair play to you. Honestly, I was in awe of everybody who did it. And as well, it was so humid that day. And there were some legends with like garden hoses and stuff in different housing estates people were running through that were spraying people with water. I'd say it was absolute heaven for the people who were running it. And yeah, there was the legends running through the tunnel. Oogie, oogie, oogie. Yeah, there was loads. There was loads going on. The content was amazing. And of course, all of Ellen's family. Oh my God, it was so emotional seeing her parents cross the line hand in hand together. It was absolutely beautiful. And there was so much yellow. It was absolutely gorgeous. What a beautiful way to remember. But yeah, if you took part, I hope now you're doing well. You know, your body is feeling a little bit more normal and you're like, okay, I can get out and do stuff now again. You know what I mean? You've stopped de-icing yourself. But well done again if you did take part. Sunny Federa is on the way, but first, here is Carly Rae Jepsen on Red FM.

0: Sonny Federa and Lou Bianca on that one called Let Me Be In Your Arms here on Cork's Red FM. It's kind of a song that you'd hear on Love Island or something, isn't it? It kind of has that bang to it, I think. Have you been watching it this year? I watched the first episode, right? Obviously because there's an Irish fella in it. And then I was like, I just can't do it. I just don't think I can watch anymore. Like, it's just not my bag. Not my bag at all. I used to love it, like, when it first started, because I think they were genuinely looking for love, whereas now it's like they're very obviously looking for a brand deal, you know? They want to be famous, and there's nothing wrong with that, but it's just a different show now as to what it was before. But yeah, I'll watch the clips online. That's enough for me. I don't want to be sitting down every evening watching it, to be honest. Those days are gone for me. But do you know who is looking for love and who actually found it? Dua Lipa. She's on the way next, and she got married last week. She put photos up on her Instagram and she looked gorgeous. I mean, of course she did. She always looks gorgeous. She married actor Callum Turner, and the both of them are just stunning. They're both like just ridiculously good looking, almost too good looking. Do you know this kind of way? And yeah, they have a big wedding planned in Italy in a couple of weeks' time. So yeah, we'll have even more photos to look forward to. I'd say she'd look insane. So yeah, Dua Lipa, she's on the way, as well as Drake next.
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I don't

TNCE here on Cork's Red FM. And me, Sinead, this Thursday night. Ed Sheeran's on the way, but first, we were on a boat with these boys not too long ago. They're going to be in Cork this summer playing live with the Marquee. This is new music by them. It's Belters Only, Reggie to the Max on Red.

0: 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Fine shit, you know I like it.
1: I like it, I like it, I like it, I like it, I like it, I like it, I like it, I like it.
0: Take me back to the time when we party all night. Ain't no stopping this vibe till we turn off the lights. DJ, turn the volume to the max. It's making me high, it's giving me life. Take me back to the time when we party all night.

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1: Barry Dunn phoning. 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

0: about recently. She is amazing. C-Matt. She's on the way next. 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
0: It's Sinead Quinlan clocking on for another hour tonight. Harry Styles on the way, but kicking us off this hour, it is Irish icon C-Matt.
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0: Cat's Eye with Gabriella here on Cork's Red FM. With me, Sinead, tonight. Olivia Rodrigo is on the way, and we played CMAT there at the top of the hour. And of course, Olivia covered one of CMAT's songs when she was over in the UK there just a couple of days ago. And CMAT was losing her mind. She was like, she woke up and she saw it, and she was like, "Is this actually happening?" And yeah, apparently Olivia Rodrigo was a massive fan of her songwriting, and she was like, "Yeah, I haven't met her in person, but I hope she likes the cover." And CMAT was like, "Are you kidding me? I absolutely adored it. If not, I'm kind of terrified because you did a little bit better than me." So yeah, I love that for them. Olivia Rodrigo, she is on the way. 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

Olivia Rodrigo here on Cork's Red FM, and now we have a song by an Irish artist. He has a gorgeous voice, actually. His name is Dave Lofts, and this song is called Holy.

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0: 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I got

0: Moncrief with Stubborn. You're on Cork's Red FM, an Irish artist, and we had Dave Lofts in there as well. Aren't we just spoiled for choice here in Ireland? To be fair, we've some really, really talented singer-songwriters right now. Leah Hart, she's another one. She's on the way next.
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0: It's Sinead Quinn on Cork's Red FM. That's it from me. I shall talk to you tomorrow, Friday. But there's loads of music on the way next.
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